0: lifestyle and have a relationship with a girl, the humiliation is just kind of an add-on to submitting to their wife. And the way that I like to think about it is, she's my queen and I am a knight in shining armor. The chastity cage is, of course, my armor. and I'm ready to go into battle for her and whatever, you know, either pain or, you know, anything that I have to go through, any trials or tribulations, that just adds to, you know, something more that I can do for her.
1: Wow. Okay. So that brings me to your blog. So you said knight in shining armor, and you weren't really attracted initially at all to the humiliation part. So what was it that inspired you to start writing? Like, what's the reason behind, and on why the title Confident Cuck?
0: Well, partially it was your blog too, to be honest, and hearing a few appearances that you had, and just hearing you talk about loving cuckold relationships and realizing that there's a big blind spot here, from, you know, guys coming out and talking about this. So I felt like I would come out. And the reason I chose Confident Cuck is because I like being a cuckold. My friends know about it. My family knows about it. If I had a job that wasn't, you know, around people that are a little bit hoity-toity, I would be completely open with it. So I have no problem, you know, telling anyone that I'm a cuckold and explaining the lifestyle. Normally, if I talk to people at work about it, I'll say that, you know, we're in a one-way open relationship and just kind of go from there. But yeah, I really wrote because I wanted to kind of show this side of it, that you don't have to be an ashtray. You don't have to, you know, be just some guy who's a wallet paying for kind of like a fin-dom relationship for some of these cuckolders. You can have a loving cuckold relationship, but you have to be willing to explore her desires and she has to be willing to explore yours. And I feel like a lot of guys think that, oh, if I just have enough money or if I just pay in basically enough to this girl, then she'll give me what I want, rather than trying to actually find that chemistry where both of you guys can come together to explore your desires mutually.
1: Mm-hmm. So, okay. Yeah. I remember you started your blog and I was just like, this is the first time I think that I had actually seen a guy kind of really put it out there and say, like, you know, I'm a cuck and I'm totally happy with it, and basically just being like a role model for other cucks who didn't have someone to look up to like that. Who was it who was giving out that message of like, you can be you and you can be confident? What kind of reaction did you get from writing your blog?
0: I had one friend who found out about it, and I say friends kind of in air quotes, who we stopped talking because he, you know, called me the F slur and a few other things and didn't get it. Other than that, I've had pretty positive reception. I've had a few trolls that contact me online. But I've noticed the most negative comments that I get are actually from political communities. And political communities love using cuck as an insult. They think it's just like the worst thing to be. And it's, you know, it's just the catch-all for, you know, humiliation. It's basically the new F-slur, but they can't say the F-slur anymore. So
1: yeah,
0: they use cuck. So I've seen a lot of negative reactions from those communities. I've done debates on cuckolding with some like fascist type people and stuff, and that's been fun. So yeah, I've had definitely mixed reactions. I've seen the best reactions that I've gotten from have been from couples. I've had quite a few women or quite a few guys that are in a relationship already that have told me that that my blog helped them kind of take that first step into actually having the experience. Instead of just having this in a fantasy, they've been like, okay, I can actually look at this and as something that I want and as something that affirms my masculinity, not something that takes away from it. Because I feel more like a man when I'm going down on my woman after she's has a full cream pie more than anything else. So I've helped a few other guys come to that realization.
1: And that act, the act of cleaning up your woman's cream pie. So for people listening who are like, I don't know what the fuck that is. So basically another guy comes inside your mouth or your mouth, your comes inside your wife or your partner, whatever. And once he's done, then you go and you actually clean her up. Like you eat her out. And a lot of guys, for fuck's sakes, it's amazing. I call it the pinnacle of cuckolding because this is like, it's so intimate. It's so symbolic. It is sensual. It is so many things, but a lot of guys, like when they hear that, they're like, ew, yuck, I could never do that. That's another guy's cum. Like, ew, that's gay. Like I have some guys who think that that's gay. I'm like, what the fuck is wrong with you? I'm like, that is the most bizarre thing. How can you attach those two things like that? Like, that just tells me you're very afraid of anything that is gay related.

deep-seated fear. But that's interesting. So, I can relate when you said you got like the positive feedback from couples. I can relate because in my very first year of podcasting, I towards the end of the year got people, especially guys, were messaging me and saying like, your podcast has really helped me. And I was not expecting that. I was like, oh, really? Wow. And ever since then, every year, it's more and more people have said like, your podcast has really helped me. And that makes it all worthwhile. Cause I've had the trolls too. I've had the fucking psycho stalkers. Like I've had all of that shit like you have. But it, when you hear that positive feedback, it just makes it all worthwhile. So I'm so glad that you came to that, you know, to that idea of like, I'm going to write about being confident. I'm going to write about embracing this and that it's helped a lot of people. So I really appreciate that so, so much. And like, I think in the next segment, I want to dive deeper into your blog and especially like the most popular. I'm very curious to ask you about the most popular posts. So we'll get into that, but we only have about a minute left before we go to break. So I just wanted to say that I think what you've done is really amazing. Dr. Justin Lee Miller, he's the author of the book, Tell Me What You Want. He did a huge scientific study in the U.S. He polled thousands of people about their sexual fantasies. What he found out about cuckolds was fascinating. And talk about confidence, okay? He said that guys who are drawn towards cuckolding fantasies, they really want this. And they actually have higher levels of self-confidence and higher levels of self-esteem than the average person. So I'm just like, oh my God. That just goes to show that what the messaging that you're putting out there about confidence, it should resonate with a lot of guys out there because this is, despite what you see in the porn script, this is actually the true portrayal of most cucks is this level of confidence, which I think is so beautiful because it's so opposite from what you actually see. What you see out there is the typical porn script where the cuck is incredibly humiliated, degraded, and this, you know, you're supposed to feel sorry for him and he, you know, looks pathetic and seems pathetic and all that sort of stuff. So when we come back from break, we're going to jump into that. So make sure you stay tuned, and coming up in 5 minutes, we'll get right into it.

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1: 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Now sit back, make yourself comfortable, and let's dive right into this episode. Okay, we are back. We are back to talk about cuckolding with Confident Cuck. So, John, you go by the name John, right?
2: Yes.
1: Yeah. Okay. So, John, tell me about your blog. What exactly do you write about on there? And what has been like the most fire post you've written so far?
2: Well, I definitely write a lot about cuckolding, the cuckold experience from the guy's perspective. I try to normally start with a short story or kind of like a little erotica that sample of what I'm going to write about in the article, and then I go into the article. Some of the things I talk about are very sexual. Other things are kind of about the mechanics of cuckolding. The two most popular posts that I have, the one is called The Masculine Cuck, and it's all about what we talked about before, being a confident cuck and appreciating this part of your identity and really standing by it. And then the other one is The Thing About Size, and that is all about kind of dealing with not being as big as you want for your girl, if you have troubles getting an erection. And those two posts are the most popular ones that I have. I have a few that might get a little bit steamier, where I kind of talk about some of the interracial aspects or some of the aspects of dealing with, you know, a very large ass on a girl, especially if you're a cuck, and how to play with that. So we can definitely get spicy with some of those, but the most popular ones are kind of dealing with like the ED side of it, and then the masculine cuck.
1: Really? So what does that tell you about your readers if those two are the most popular? Like, how do you interpret that?
2: Well, it goes with what I hear from feedback from couples. And a lot of people that actually contact me are guys in the military. So they're a lot of times very masculine guys. They're, you know, over 6 foot. They're strong. They, you know, have been trained in hand-to-hand combat and how to use firearms and everything. But something about the cuckolding really turns them on. A few guys that I know used to go by Stag, but they actually stopped using that since I talked to them, that title, because they identify more cuckold. I think that's kind of a weird semantic thing. I think that all stags are actually secretly cucks, but that's another discussion for another time. and then that with the ED one, it shows me that a lot of guys are, I don't mean to say this in a negative way, but insecure about their penis size, or at the very least, they want their partner to have more penis than they have. Yeah. And that's something that I've, you know, talked with a lot of guys about. Part of cuckolding is finding a bull that is more hung and can provide things that you as a cuckold can't. So that's what it tells me about them. And just kind of talking a little bit candidly in the article about size, I talked about how, you know, if you're dealing with this and you're having trouble getting it up, especially, you can go to a doctor. You can get something. You can find something online. Or you can talk to your partner, because women are very understanding, especially in the bedroom for the most part. So I think that a lot of guys need to work on communication too. And it seems like that really resonated with them hearing that.
1: That is fascinating to me. There is this stereotype of the cuck, that the cuck is, like we said, like thought to be weak, thought to be, you know, ultra submissive, thought to be less of a man kind of thing. But along with that stereotype, there is this idea that all cucks have small dicks, or cucks don't have sex with their wife, and that those two things are defining characteristics of a cuckold, which just boggles my mind. I think this, again, is, you know, my best guess is that is a typical porn script that portrays this often, so therefore people just assume that that's what it is. But that's not the case. In fact, like my very first cock boyfriend, he was big in size. His dick was big, and I'm a fucking size queen. So you could, that means it's big. Okay. It is really big. And he wanted me to find guys who were bigger than him. And so this had nothing to do with like him not being capable of having sex and satisfying a woman. He absolutely was. But this played into that fun little teasing game that I didn't understand and that you said you weren't into in the beginning, but got into it. And I was not into it in the beginning because I had no clue what it was. But then I learned about it and I was like, oh my God, this is a lot of fun. So the idea that all cucks like don't have sex and that they don't have big dicks is kind of ridiculous. But I do agree I think most guys out there are insecure about the size of their dick. And maybe it's because they come across women like me who are size queens. They just know that average is not enough for me. So I don't know. I know, very attracted to women who are quote unquote size queens. Is that something that always was a thing for you? Or did that come along with cuckolding? And is this like generally a trait that you find most cucks have, is that they really seek out women who are size queens?
2: Yeah, and to be honest, I think every guy likes that. I mean, nobody watches porn with, you know, some guy with a small dick or some guy that's close to their size. We're all watching porn, even if you're not watching cuckold porn. You're watching it with some guy with a big dick having sex. And it's hot to watch that. It's visually hot. It's also erotic just seeing the penetration. I have always definitely been like this. I think most guys are like that. I've definitely always liked size queens. I remember back in high school whenever some girl would get a bad rap because she started dating a black guy and there were a whole bunch of, you know, racists in my school. I would be attracted to that girl. And there were plenty of girls that I helped go back, if you will, after going black for a little bit. And part of it was that, you know, I was like, oh, I've seen this guy in the locker room. I know how big he is. And it turned me on and got me attracted to her. So I definitely like that. But I'm about like 6 to 7 inches, depending on, you know, how good I'm feeling, and relatively thick. And I've never had any issue with girls at all. But as getting into cuckolding, I've actually developed a little bit of small penis envy, where I get kind of jealous sometimes if like there's a bull there and the difference isn't that big, that I'm kind of like, oh, I wish my penis actually was a little bit smaller, so compared to the bull's cock it would like be a bigger difference for her. But you know, as it is, it does the job pretty well, and we still have sex with my partner and I, but we've been having like less penetrative sex and working on other stuff. We still have a lot of penetrative sex, but we focus on so many other things. And just what we were talking about before the break, the one thing that we really liked is after, when I'm doing the cleanup, there have been a couple times where as I'm cleaning her up and I'm locked in my cage, I've been able to orgasm just from eating her out and feeling my my penis like dangling on the cage. And that has been really intense.
1: Are you serious? I didn't know that was possible. Oh my God, that was hot as fuck.
2: Yep. Yeah, I have to like shake a little bit, like as I'm eating her up, like I have to move my whole body, but that shaking like makes my penis rub against the cage, and that just makes me go crazy and like squirt all over the place.
1: Oh my God, that is so hot. If somebody made a video of that, I would just be like so down for that. And that's the thing, like I really am puzzled with a lot of cuck porn that's out there, because I'm like, none of this resonates with me much at all. But if somebody was to film something like that, I would be like, oh my God, that's so hot. Because I understand the mental aspect of that moment of cleanup. Like I said before, it is very symbolic. It's very emotional. It's very intimate. It's very bonding and connecting. But it also, like, you know, you are doing that act for her, with her, after she's been with another man. That is the taboo nature of it. That's hot. That's sexy. And so that all together, oh my gosh. And you just coming from being in your cage and doing that, oh my God, that's so hot. Oh, fuck.
2: Yeah, the way that I like to say it is I like her to get lost with him, and then she can find her way back to me. And that's like when I'm there eating her pussy and I feel like she's coming and I have this cum like on my mouth and I feel myself locked in that cage. I'm like, this is like us reconnecting and like me coming back to her. And there's so much just satisfaction in that moment because I know that I want it. I know that she wants it. Like everybody's on the same page. So it just feels really powerful that it's like, okay, we all want to do this and we are doing this. And then after it's done, there isn't like that post nut shame that a lot of guys feel. After it's done, I'm like, yeah, like I'm a man. I just ate that pussy. That feels so good.
1: Okay, so I want to talk about that. You mentioned the word shame. From my experience, this is something heavy that a lot of guys carry. Cucks are notorious for having a lot of shame and a lot of fear, and it manifests in different ways, but this is something that they carry with them where they feel like their desires, their sexual desires around cuckolding is something that they wish they didn't have and that they want to be able to control it or even erase it altogether. And it's just like crushing shame. Did you ever have that? Was that a thing for you?
2: At first when I was younger, it was a little bit because I was looking at it just from the humiliation. I was like, I like all these girls. I hook up with guys. I like that stuff. And then I turn on porn and I would be like, oh wait, this isn't what I like at all. I don't want to be an ashtray. I don't want her to, like, I like the humiliation as I've gotten into it, but there's never really like a down talking to me. It's always like, she knows that she wants to get me off of it. And that's something that you really can't see in porn, which is why I really don't watch cuckolding porn. I pretty much just watch interracial porn. That's basically all that I watch.
1: Me too.
2: Yeah, I figured. So yeah, I had a little bit of it before I got into it, but after seeing, after the time when I was a bull and I saw this guy and this girl just reconnect and kind of leave me on the sidelines a little bit. And I was like, wow, like I want that, like that next level up as you talked about. So I started searching that out. And ever since then, I haven't really felt any shame with it. Cause I'm like, you know what? This is what I like. This is, you know, as long as me and my partner are happy doing it, why would I worry about it? You know, as long as it's consenting adults, I don't see a reason to have shame for any of the stuff that you're into.
1: I think that's an amazing step that you were easily able to get there, because that seems to me to be really difficult for a lot of people, not just for the guys, but women in this lifestyle have a lot of shame as well. This is not something that I had personally, but I've heard that, you know, there's a lot of shame around the, you know, sleeping with someone outside of your marriage, or, you know, like fear of being labeled a slut or feeling dirty about sleeping with other guys or people finding out. And you know, just there's a lot of that too. But for the guys, like this seems to be something that they suffer from a lot and very, very difficult for them to accept about themselves. So, and especially people who were raised religious, this seems to be a very big hurdle to get past. So it's interesting to me when I meet guys like you who are just seemingly able to just be like, you know what, that's just who I am, and there's really nothing wrong with it. So fuck it.
2: I think part of the reason I got to this point was because I realized pretty early on when I was about like 17, 18, that I had been programmed a lot by society to think of certain things. And excuse me, sitcoms especially, they always kind of had this really dumb guy with this insanely beautiful woman, and he would be really stupid and she would be really crazy, but because she was hot enough, he would just like stay with her the whole time. And there was always this, you know, oh, he'd hooked up with all these other girls in the past and blah blah blah blah blah. And it just kind of sold to men that the way that you're going to be happy and satisfied is if you go out and have sex with a lot of girls. And I'm sure that works for a lot of guys. You know, a lot of the bulls in the lifestyle, that's what they want to do, and more power to them. But I kind of learned early on, hold on, I have something different going on with me. I was always kind of a relationship guy, but I always wanted those girls who were a little bit slutty. So that's why I dabbled in open relationships and stuff, you know, long before I got into cuckolding. So kind of just realizing that about myself, that hold on, there's some programming going on in the back end telling me what I want, and I really have to figure out what I want. That reflection, I think a lot of guys lack. And because they're so caught up in what society tells them they want, they never take the second to take a breath and be like, okay, wait, regardless of society, regardless of my friends, or regardless of TV, like, what do I actually want? What would make me the happiest? And once you do that, I think it's pretty easy to figure out what decision you should make.
1: You make it sound so easy.
2: It isn't too hard if you get out of your own way.
1: Well, I'm sure you've come across, like, guys, cucks emailing you or DMing you on Twitter or whatever, who are struggling with shame, you know, do you find that they are able to get over it, or is this something they continually come back to you with this shame? Because I've found they continually come back to me and you're still struggling with it. And it's very much on again, off again, kind of, you can tell it's the shame spiral that Dr. David Lay talks about. Has that been your experience too?
2: Yeah, there's kind of two guys with it. There's the guys that like the shame, and whenever you try to talk to them about it, you can tell they don't actually want to get out of it because they like having that shame aspect and it's part of their kink and whatever. And sometimes they're just talking to you to just try to get some type of reaction so somebody else can participate in their fantasy. And then there's the other guys who really just feel so bad about it because they've just been told so long that you can't do this, or they're worried about their parents or their coworkers or even the partner that they're with. The amount of guys that are so afraid of telling this to their partner is insane to me, when that's the person that you're with, especially if it's your wife. Like, you signed a legal contract forever with this person, but you haven't told them what you're into. But one thing that I have noticed is the guys that are over the shame, almost every single one of them has a relationship. So I think that having that supportive woman in the lifestyle and somebody else that can affirm to you, hey, you're not necessarily a weirdo, you're not a creep, like, I'm into this too and I want to share this with you, that definitely goes a long way to helping. So I do, you know, wonder if a lot of the guys that are feeling that shame just haven't had that reinforcement from the cuckoldress, and that might be why they're kind of stuck in that cycle.
1: That is fascinating. I had not thought about that, but you're probably exactly right. Having that supportive partner would make that your own self-compassion an easier thing to do versus being single. Oh my gosh, I never really thought about that, but that is so, so true. I have found that the younger guys, like in their early 20s, mid-20s, they definitely have a difficult time accepting that about themselves or even telling anybody else. But they sometimes, like, it's the older guys in their 40s and 50s and up, where they're finally at that place in their life where they just really don't give a fuck. They're like, this is, you know, I've struggled with this long enough, I'm ready, like, I don't care anymore, you know. And I think that that's really amazing, but also kind of sad, because, you know, you've spent half of your life battling with this. So, all right, we're going to take a quick break, and when we come back, we're going to continue this discussion. So stay with us.

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1: They ain't friends with the Gucci flip-flops. Money fast, man, I'm gonna be-

0: four.
1: Cartier friends with the Gucci flip flops. 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
0: Look. See, I inflated the plot ever since the day of crack sales. I upgraded the block, nigga. Yeah. Louis and that Gucci make a bug and Bergdorf and drag me to a dressing room and give me top until she coughing. Waterfall and sucking on these beach balls and all these bitches walking around me talking about I miss y'all. Never kiss them, but I always hit them back to DR. Shorty, yes, I see y'all. Who the fuck you thinking we are? Think you about to come up, see them thoughts you better ignore. Fuck you, think you fooling, trying to come off like a sweetheart. Think we more than homies, use a motherfucker. Fuck these records up in ways you've never seen it before. Busting everybody ass on records when I record it. Light shining, nigga looking at me like he got it. You see your English shit when we start.
1: Cartier friends with the Gucci flip flops. Blowing money fast, man.

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1: 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And even get access to my secret Snapchat group, where I share some of my most intimate encounters. Now sit back, make yourself comfortable, and let's dive right into this episode. Oh, okay. During the break, I was like, you know, what should we talk about in the last segment? Should we talk about, you know, how to accept yourself as a cuck, how to be confident, or should we talk about big black dicks? Let's talk about interracial cuckolding, John.
2: Let's do it.
1: Because we had brought it up a little bit during this conversation. I was like, you know what? Let's just dive into this. One of my favorite subjects. So if anybody's heard of cuckolding, you probably heard about interracial cuckolding. It is probably like, it's just a very big, seemingly big aspect to it online. You'll see, and in porn search categories, how popular it is in real life cuckolding couples. Who knows? I don't think it's as popular as people think it is, as far as like how many people are actually doing this interracial cuckolding as a part of an aspect of their dynamic. But, well, there are definitely a lot, I think, of cucks out there who desire this aspect of it. I have come across it in my matchmaking service where, for sure, the guys are more interested in this than the women, which is interesting. But how I came across interracial cuckolding with my first cuck was like, we were talking about fantasies. We were, you know, diving into cuckolding and stuff. And then he brought it up. He's like, what about finding black bulls? And I was like, oh yeah. Like I knew I was already into that. So I was already attracted to black guys before that. I had great experiences with them before that. So I was like, oh, 100%. This sounds like a great search. Like if I'm going to be looking for guys, like hell yes, I can do that. So that's what I did, was I started seeking out black guys, and I definitely had some amazing experiences. Not all of them, but I had some really, really good experiences. So that kind of like changed my direction in the kind of guys that I wanted to be sleeping with. And eventually over the years, it turned into like, that's exclusively what I wanted and still want. I am incredibly sexually attracted to black men. And I think that they have this sexual component mostly that is like irresistible to me. So, and of course I'm a size queen. I really enjoy guys with bigger dicks. And that's not to say that all black guys do, but like, I think the stats say that they do have a beverage. So I don't know, but, I just think that they're beautiful human beings. I love their swagger, their confidence, the way they talk to me, the way that they're able to flirt is entirely different than white guys that I have experienced. And I just feel like in bed, they have something else that is hard to find. That's been my experience anyway. How did you come into this whole interracial cuckolding aspect?
2: Well, one thing I say just regarding interracial, that if people came in more colors, I would want to fuck the rainbow. I just think that like it's so beautiful visually, like to see the different colors. And when I'm not watching black male, white, female porn, I am watching black woman, white male porn. So I really just like the aspect of interracial. I've always been like that. But I got into the interracial cuckolding because, I mean, I noticed, you know, going out to parties and going out to clubs and being in the locker rooms that, yeah, black men do have, not all black men, but there are some black men that do have just that extra je ne sais quoi, you know, that extra level of swagger and that extra oomph to them. And a lot of times that also was correlated with a large black cock. And especially like seeing that kind of in the locker rooms, like, you know, these big, strong black athletes that I'd be on the football field with would come in and, you know, they was almost down to their knees. And, you know, my penis is only down to like my balls when it's soft. So that difference definitely really reinforced it. And then getting into cuckolding, and kind of exploring myself more with it, I realized that having additional layers of difference just makes it more arousing for the person. So I wouldn't want my partner really to be with an exact clone of me. It just wouldn't be that attractive. So anything that heightens that level of difference, I just find more attractive. In our lifestyle too, we found we haven't had, you know, a ton of bowls. It's funny. Everybody always thinks that if your girl is a cuckolder, then she's just fucking everybody every night. But logistically, that just can't happen. And there's not enough bowls that are good quality guys that are around you all the time. So unfortunately, that's not the case. But every time that we've had a good experience, it's been with a black bowl. And normally what we'll do is we'll go on a date first to see if we want to like take it to the next level. And every time that we've met with a white bowl, we've never taken it to the next level. She just hasn't felt that connection at all. She's only felt that connection with black guys, and the ones that we did end up getting back to the hotel room were very, very hung. And I think adding those levels of difference is really attractive and powerful. And just another thing on it is we do, you know, live in a society that was built on, you know, on a white supremacist founding. Not that everybody's white supremacist or all that kind of stuff, but it is, you know, just that white is the default is the culture in most of the West. And it's natural that, you know, the taboo of that somebody willing to explore that is going to be arousing. And I find any girl that would not date black guys, I just can't even date or talk to in the first place just because they don't have that much of an open mind. But it's interesting if you look back in history, and there's not a lot of writings on this, but you can actually see Arabs, when they started taking over Constantinople, which is now Istanbul, they talk about the Vikings and how they were like these big, strong guys, and they were worried about them, like bringing their big white cocks in and, kind of hooking up with all the girls. So I think that there is kind of an always like grass is greener aspect to it as well. And we just kind of happen to be in a white culture that has this as well. But I will say one more thing, that there is a level of black excellence that if you recognize that, like you recognize that, you know, there's a lot of black excellence that takes over in sports and music and everything, then it's natural that from that excellence, there would be an attraction to that.
1: Right. Okay. Oh, I haven't heard that about the Vikings. That's interesting.
2: Oh, yeah. Yeah, it is. You can find like a few weird writings about it. But yeah, the guy's like, oh my God, these big blonde hair men are going to come in with a big axe like cocks. And it's crazy.
1: Oh, the fear that men have. I guess this is, you know, normal to hear that. But it sounds to me like you are attracted to anything outside of the box of quote unquote normal sexuality. And like the more, I guess, taboo or naughty it is, the more you feel like this is something you want to explore. Is that right?
2: For the most part, I mean, I do have limits on things. I don't like any age play. I don't like any animal stuff. No blood or really any bodily fluids other than, you know, cum and mixed with pussy juice, which I call the nectar of the gods. But I definitely do have a very strong attraction to the interracial. And I think that's, you know, I like black music. I like, you know, a lot of black athletes. And really what attracts me more than anything is it's not necessarily the black men themselves. It's the women when they're attracted to black men. And when they're having a society that's saying, no, you can't do this, this is taboo. And the girls say, no, I still want that. I still want that big black cock inside me. I don't care what any of you, you know, little dick white boys have to say about it. That's really hot. And going back to what we said about the teasing and humiliation, you can play with it a lot of different ways. Like one thing my partner and I started doing is she calls what I have her small white boy penis. And then she calls what the bulls have the big black cock. And using that difference of vocabulary, just like to reinforce that, I as her cuck have a penis and the big strong black bull has a cock has really kind of helped with the teasing.
1: Yeah. And that's something that doesn't come naturally for a lot of women to do, to say stuff like that. Because they're so conditioned to never, ever, ever insult a guy's penis. Like it's going to be dangerous for you, dangerous for your relationship, physically dangerous. Like it's not a safe thing to do ever. Plus you just don't want to hurt as a woman. We're not expected. Don't hurt someone's feelings. Don't ever. I think guys don't really give a fuck, you know, mainly, but like for women, especially it's like, no, you have to be kind and caring at all times. And so don't say anything bad about a guy's dick. And, but when it comes to this, for me in the beginning, I was like, oh my God, I'm, you want me to say what about your dick? Especially because my boyfriend has such a big one. I was like, you want me to, what? Like, this makes no sense to me. But then when I said it, and you're right, it's just one little change in vocabulary. You make that one change. And I saw the way that he reacted. I saw the look on his face, the tone of his voice, his body language, everything. He was so incredibly turned on in that moment. And I was like, what? Not only am I not hurting this person or not hurting his feelings, I'm not damaging him or our relationship, none of that, but he's turned on a level that I've never seen a guy be turned on before. And so I was like, oh my God, what is this game I can play? It was kind of like the beginning of, all right, this is something different. I don't know anything about this, but as long as he seems to be really loving it and enjoying it, then I think I can have fun with it. But it still took years before I could get into it. I remember when I was dating, I'd like random guys who were like, they would send me a message and be like, oh, you know, my dick's really small. And I was like, what? I don't even know you. Why are you sending this to me? Like, what the fuck am I supposed to say to that? And now I understand. This is the cuck equivalent of it sending a dick pic. they want a reaction so that they can, you know, furiously wank off to whatever it is, that humiliating thing that you're going to say about it, which is, let me tell you, any guys listening, don't do that. Just don't do that to women. Okay. That's not cool. It's not good etiquette in this lifestyle. Just don't do it. So if you want.
2: Yeah. And what I was going to say on that is, a lot of guys, let me just tell you this. This is a female-led relationship. Let the female lead. You don't need to send things out. You don't need to ask things. She will ask for you. And when she wants them, it makes it so much better. I mean, we were talking about penis and vagina sex before. When I have that now with my partner, it is so much better because I know that she really wants it. I'm not hounding her for it. I'm not trying to wake her up in the middle of the night while she has a headache. You know, I can go as long as she wants, stay locked up. And then when she unlocks me and wants it, I'm right there for it. And it just makes it so much more satisfying. And the same thing with the humiliation. I told her a couple things I liked and then let her take the reins. And she's still struggling with it a little bit. But like you said, all you need to do is say a couple things. And yeah, I was like just getting a little bit turned on as you were saying that, because I remember like how I moan. It's like, oh yeah, I make sounds I don't normally make when she calls it a penis.
1: Yes, I know, right? Just those little reactions are amplified. It's so amazing. I was going to say something and I lost it now, but you're right. It is a female-led relationship.
2: Mm-hmm. Yeah, and I think that difference too helps with the size too, just to be like, okay, not only is he bigger than you, but he's also black and he also, you know, is stronger and, you know, has more swagger and all this stuff. So I think all those dimensions of difference kind of add to that, like you said, the danger of it. Like, oh, this is dangerous to bring this in your relationship. And I like to flirt with danger, so I'm all about it. And that's what makes me feel like I'm that knight in the shining armor. It's like, oh, I'm going out to battle. I'm going out into this dangerous environment. But if I can weather this storm, then I get to have something crazy on the other end of it. So that's why I do it.
1: Yes, and that's exactly it. The outcome, what's on the other side of the angsty kind of cuck feelings that can be uncomfortable in this kind of relationship, what's on the other side is truly amazing. It really is. But you're right, it's a female-led relationship. I've heard from many women who have been like, okay, my husband just told me he got these cuckolding fantasies, and okay, that's a lot to process. But he also wants me to ridicule him about his penis. And they're like, and he keeps bugging me about it. He keeps asking me to do this and telling me he wants that and he likes this and he likes that. And these women are like trying their best to perform, to do this for their partner. And yet they feel like this is like a full-time fucking job. They're like, this is exhausting. So please, for the fellas listening, if that is you and you're really keen to jump in to this with your partner, like John said, please let her take the lead. Let her do this and on her own timeline, whenever she wants, however she wants. That is going to make the difference between success and failure.
2: And because it's a lot of guys have to hear this too. It's a lot scarier for a girl to have this big, strong guy come over and be inside of her. That's very scary for a girl to do. Just in general. So don't just be asking her to try to like direct, you know, her throwing herself to the wolves when you have no idea what's going to happen. Have a little bit of respect for what she's going through to try to, you know, if she's not running away after you bring up this fantasy, then you found a good one. Okay. Take your time with it, even if it's a couple years. And if she's really worth it, then you guys will figure it out.
1: Yes, exactly. Exactly. Well, I think it's amazing that, you know, you have experienced all of these phases of, you know, realizing this about yourself and, you know, accepting this about yourself and then actually just, you know, saying, hey, like, I can be this and I can be confident and I can, you know, put that message out there, which I think is really fantastic that you've done. And you're in this kind of lifestyle, in this kind of relationship, enjoying the, what did you call it? The nectar of the gods.
2: Yeah, that's the nectar of the gods, yeah. Well, I swear in my cage behind in my little life we've seen it.
1: So hot. But I think it's amazing that you're able to go through this process and be able to help other people, which is great. So where can people read about your blog and find out more about you, maybe connect with you?
2: It's confidentcook.wordpress.com. You can find me at confidentcook on Twitter. I'm normally tweeting or replying to something that Venus tweets to as well. So if you're on her page long enough, you'll find me there. I think you actually have me too on your page under resources for a blog as well. So yeah, definitely if anyone has any questions, especially guys who, especially if you're in a relationship and you're trying to figure out how to navigate bringing it up to her or talking with her about it, I definitely want to talk to you guys. The ones that are the closet cucks, a lot of times you guys just want to jerk off. That's not what I'm here for. So I definitely want to talk about like, the real relationships and stuff. So definitely with that. And then, yeah, if you are ever in Venus's pillow chat, you might find me in there. They get really hot, really erotic. If you thought this was a little tease, then that is, that's another one.
1: Yes, actually, the next pillow talk is coming up. It's this Friday. Which is the 24th of March. So you can go to venuscuckoldjust.com, check out the events page to figure out if you would like to register for that event or not. And maybe Confident Cuck will come on. We'll see.
2: If I'm not eating a cream pie, I'll try to make it over.
1: Oh, damn. All right. Well, thank you so much for joining me on the show today, Confident Cuck.
2: Thank you for having me.
1: 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And if you're curious to learn more about the Venus Cuckoldress podcast, you can go to venuscuckoldress.com. And also, you can follow me on Twitter. My handle is @cuckoldressb. That's it for today. We'll see you next time.
3: Angel's Rants. This is Angel from Sex Talk. Hey folks, I just had a really interesting conversation with someone who was telling me that women are just as non-consensual as men, and we really need to stop talking about how men are more often the perpetrators of sexual assault and that kind of thing. And even in intimate partner violence, they're saying, you know, women are just as violent and blah, blah, blah. And to some degree, I agree. Everybody has been raised in societies that are sex negative, that include gender roles, and a lot of women don't understand that men aren't walking around in a state of wanting to have sex 24/7, and they assume that they can't sexually assault a guy. And that's horseshit. I just want you to know, it's crapola. Everybody has a flexing, fluid sexuality that can go from asexual to hypersexual, and nobody is in a state of consenting all the time. It's absolutely true. However, in society, the way we are set up, men still hold the lion's share of political power, of the economic resources, of social power, and they're still more often the ones who are committing assault that includes serious bodily harm, including death. And they're still most often the perpetrators. And I know we're hearing more and more men come forward with their stories of sexual assault, and I'm glad that societies change, where people are feeling safer to speak their truth. Well, we also have to look at what we're being taught in society about how we treat each other and how that's broken into gender. And should that change? Absolutely. Does that mean that men aren't allowed to feel pain? No. No, it does not. But if we're going to fix these problems, we need to start tackling the underlying issue, which is still unhealthy gender norms, sex-negative culture, and you're going to hate this one, but privilege. If you want more information, please feel free to reach out. This is Angel from Alberta Sex Positive Education and Community Center, aspecc.ca. Have a sex-positive day.

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1: Hey, it's Angel, they, them, from Sex Talk. Many of you know I do a lot of work around advocacy and unpacking privilege. And the reason I do that work is because, for me, once I know something, I really can't unknow it. I have to do something with that information. And that's my journey. And it's going to be a work in progress from now until I no longer exist. And I'm okay with that. But to all my white brothers, sisters, siblings, cousins out there, you have to recognize, please, that you have the luxury of deciding whether or not you're going to pay attention to oppression and racism and unpack your own relationship with colonialism and learn how to move forward into something that isn't based on white supremacy. And that sounds harsh, but it's very true. You have the luxury because it doesn't negatively impact you. People who are walking the world with darker skin or from families with more pigmented skin, whether they're Black, Indigenous, you know, Métis, what have you, they don't have that luxury. Their lives are impacted by it every day. So when you're, you know, annoying uncle drops the N-bomb and you're just exhausted and you don't do something about it, you don't speak up. Take a moment to at least allow yourself to recognize that you have that luxury. And the person he says that in front of at the grocery store does not. You have the luxury of ignoring that. And I'm not saying, I'm not here to tell you what you have to and what you don't have to do. I just know that for me, taking a moment when I did not have the spoons, the mental capacity to address what somebody was saying or what had just happened, I always took a moment, or at least I started taking a moment, to internalize the luxury that is attached to that. And it's really helped me to find more energy to stand up, to be more reflective, to reach out after if it was someone I know and say, hey, I've had some time to think about this and I'd like to talk to you about it. And I feel good about that. And I would like you to feel good about it too. So that's my don't be a racist, even accidentally, tip of the day. And hey, keep learning. We're all a work in progress.

0: You know you are in a female-led relationship when she slides her hand between your legs and says,
1: "This is mine. Are we clear?"
0: GTFOradio.ca for the modern alternative lifestyle.

I say I like the way that you get lost in a moment. You say it's the only way that you can ever really hold it. And I laugh like I always do at hippie shit. You say you'd rather have the fun than be the one making fun of it. I say it's sexy how you speak three languages. You tell me don't say that, you sound so fucking American. And I kissed you before I let myself ruin it. But if I thought it through, I still would have gone through with it. We both like extended metaphors connected loosely. We both like fancy champagne mixed with White Claw or Truly. Tastes better cause they shouldn't go together. You taste better cause we shouldn't go together.

You're high and you're talking about communism. I'm high and I want to go down on a communist. I think that my kink is intellectualism. Foreplay with songs at the 6-8 time rhythm.

0: Angel's Rants. This is Angel from Sex Talk. So, if you've listened to my show, you know that my partner and I, well, I started dating this girl a few years ago, and then we ended up both dating her because, you know, we were all together all the time, and feelings get there. And I think my partner and I are both, people who know me will laugh because I said I think, but I think we're both, like, demisexual and pansexual. Like, we need that relationship with someone before we start to feel really attracted to them. And it doesn't matter what your genitals are. We like people with certain characteristics, right? Like something just draws us to someone. And that went really badly. I just want you to know it went really, really badly. And one of the reasons why my non-monogamy experience went really badly is because there aren't any scripts to follow. And so I followed the script, the very unhealthy heterosexual monogamy script that I'd been taught. I tried to kitchen table with this person with a very different lifestyle than I had. I also let them behave like the toxic version of the husband, you know, where they only get when it comes to sex and they don't give, where anytime I try to say something that's going on for me, they make it all about them, you know, like that kind of thing. And it went really badly. And so I challenge you in your relationships to look for those scripts, the crappy relationship scripts that do not support the happiness in your relationship, to look for them and to tease them out and to talk to your partner about them and to do better. Because even though my relationship with her went really badly, it ended really badly. She hates my guts. And that's, you know, it is what it is. She has the right to hate me because we're exes. Everything we learned in that relationship made my partner and I made our relationship better. Because we were able to see those patterns and to, you know, look at some of the ideas we had about relationships that just weren't as healthy as they could be. Anyways, this is Angel. Have a sex positive day. Do better.
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0: Rants by Angel. I just came from a consent class that I was offering, actually had the class booked through the podcast Sex Talk, so that was kind of cool. But I was teaching this consent class for folks that are, you know, 50s plus and in long-term relationships. And we were talking about how if someone says no, you need to stop asking until they come to you and are like, hey, I'd like to do the thing, right? If someone isn't like, hell yeah, you need to leave them alone. And this adorable couple, been married for 50 plus years. The guy says to me, sometimes she says she's not in the mood, so we settle in and we're just cuddling and watching a movie, and you can tell she's getting in the mood because she relaxes. And, like, I get it. You've been told you're just supposed to wait until boundaries come down. But what I said was, is her relaxing against you an invitation for sex? Or was that her assuming that you weren't going to keep pushing it and she no longer felt like she had to be on guard? And maybe have a conversation about that and do it with compassion for each other. And he looked at her so horrified, and she wouldn't look up. And so we talked about having compassion because we weren't taught these things. Like, we weren't taught these things. We were taught the complete opposite of what consent is. Pursue, hard to get, all of these things. Have a sex positive day and do better.

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1: Monogamy. This message was brought to you by colonization in the 14 to 1800s. And if you don't believe it's true, I want you to consider what the history of other cultures has taught us about when those cultures started to practice monogamy, marriage, the idea of one man with one woman living together, raising children. And I can pretty much promise you it was when colonizers came there and went, "You are heathens because you are not living the monogamous lifestyle," amongst other things. So no, monogamy isn't the human norm, and it wasn't practiced by most of the world pre-colonization. And when we're talking about colonization, we're talking about European settlers, for the most part, coming out and going, "Hey, we're more evolved than you, and this is how we do things, and we're going to make your life miserable until you do things like this as well." And for some folks, that monogamy, they're content with it. They don't want to pick at it. And I totally support your right to only ever engage in a relationship with that one person that you're with. And I'm never going to come after you for that. But can we stop coming after people who aren't practicing that? Can we stop making this idea of monogamy the norm? This idea of the person you marry is the most important person in your world and should fill all your needs? Can we stop romanticizing cheating? Can we stop shaming people for finding relationships that are meaningful to them? If you want more information on polyamory, check out our website, www.aspecc.com.

Don't worry, my husband is out of town for the weekend. He will be listening via my cell phone. You can fuck me any way that you would like. Did you know I'm a screamer? Hot Wife Lifestyle. GTFORadio.ca for the modern alternative lifestyle.

0: Rants by Angel from Sex Talk. So I know these rants are very rarely about sex, but I do have a rant, actually, about sex. And my rant is, what the fuck are you guys doing when you're trying to talk people into having anal sex? How come I'm meeting men and women and everything in between telling me how painful and horrid anal sex is? Do better. You take your time. You let them decide when to go to the next step. And for Christ's sakes, make sure your fingers aren't all rough cuticles and ragged nails, and use lube. Use lube, okay? Lots of lube. Take your time. Stimulate the area. I have helped so many couples learn how to have anal sex in a way that's pleasurable for all parties. And it's not difficult. Why are you ruining this experience for so many people? Do better. Have a sex positive day.
1: Being polyamorous, it is great when people are open-minded enough to consider dating me, but I end the date when I hear that's
2: cool. I was not looking for anything serious anyway.
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3: There isn't one way to have good, supportive, amazing relationships. There's a multitude of ways. And for some people, that means focusing on one person. And for other people, that means taking their needs and finding folk that match those needs, and taking their form of love and finding people who match that form of love. And that's okay. What are we talking about? We're talking about ethical non-monogamy. My name's Angel, I use they, them pronouns, and I'm the host of Sex Talk. I just want you to consider that the way you have your relationships right now, the way you have done so in the past, are likely a product of what you were taught in society to expect adult relationships to look like. And this means that your spouse is your one and only and your most important person in your world. And they're supposed to meet all your needs, and of course you get to be disappointed and passive-aggressive when they don't. Whereas ethical non-monogamy is about understanding that we can have relationships that are meaningful to us without following the scripts that were laid out to us. And for some people, that might mean their best friend is more important to them than for emotional connection and support than their partner, and that's okay. And it might mean they have more than one partner, and that's okay. As long as everybody understands that they're in a relationship with someone who's also having relationships or values other people, this is called ethical non-monogamy. It doesn't mean no one ever gets hurt. It doesn't mean we never get jealous. It just means that we're having open conversations, being honest about where we're at in the moment, and taking accountability when things go sideways and we need to reassure someone or correct something that we've done. Again, this is Angel. Hear more on Sex Talk.

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1: Hey, it's Angel, they, them, from Sex Talk. Many of you know I do a lot of work around advocacy and unpacking privilege. And the reason I do that work is because, for me, once I know something, I really can't unknow it. I have to do something with that information. And that's my journey. And it's going to be a work in progress from now until I no longer exist. And I'm okay with that. But to all my white brothers, sisters, siblings, cousins out there, you have to recognize, please, that you have the luxury of deciding whether or not you're going to pay attention to oppression and racism and unpack your own relationship with colonialism and learn how to move forward into something that isn't based on white supremacy. And that sounds harsh, but it's very true. You have the luxury because it doesn't negatively impact you. People who are walking the world with darker skin or from families with more pigmented skin, whether they're Black, Indigenous, you know, Métis, what have you, they don't have that luxury. Their lives are impacted by it every day. So when you're, you know, annoying uncle drops the N-bomb and you're just exhausted and you don't do something about it, you don't speak up, take a moment to at least allow yourself to recognize that you have that luxury. And the person he says that in front of at the grocery store does not. You have the luxury of ignoring that. And I'm not saying, I'm not here to tell you what you have to and what you don't have to do. I just know that for me, taking a moment when I did not have the spoons, the mental capacity to address what somebody was saying or what had just happened, I always took a moment, or at least I started taking a moment, to internalize the luxury that is attached to that. And it's really helped me to find more energy to stand up, to be more reflective, to reach out after if it was someone I know and say, hey, I've had some time to think about this and I'd like to talk to you about it. And I feel good about that. And I would like you to feel good about it too. So that's my don't be a racist, even accidentally, tip of the day. And hey, keep learning. We're all a work in progress.

Monogamy is normal. Polyamory is normal. Humans aren't all the same. If someone only wants one partner, or if they want several, they aren't wrong in how they feel. Some people are just wired that way, and there is nothing wrong with how they feel. Respect each other. GTFO Radio for the modern alternative lifestyle.

0: Consent. It really can be sexy. But you know what isn't sexy? It's not when someone says to me, can I touch your hand? Can I touch your arm? Can I touch your shoulder? Which, by the way, has never happened ever in the dawn of time. At least not to me. I'm sure someone out there has done it. But do you know what really, really isn't sexy? Someone deciding that because they are aroused, it is completely okay to do whatever they want with that arousal at the cost of other people's bodily autonomy. This is my body, and I'm in charge of my own sexuality, which means I get to decide when it is and isn't okay to touch me. I get to decide who can put their hands, their mouth, or other body parts on or in me. You don't get to decide that. And deciding that for me is gross. So if consent freaks you out, you need to sit with that and think about why you find it unsexy to know for 100% certain that the person you are touching wants that touch. Thoughts by Angel. See you on Sex Talk.
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0: Welcome to Rants by Angel from Sex Talk. So I've been getting a lot of requests lately at Alberta Sex Positive Education and Community Center for information about pronouns, because there is so much fear of, you know, looking too leftist if you use pronouns, fear of hurting somebody by accident, fear of saying the wrong thing, fear of being viewed as a bigot. I totally get it. So here, I'm here to help, okay? Pronouns are really, really simple. If you walked out of this meeting right now and I couldn't remember what your name is, and trust me, I won't remember, I'm terrible with names, would you want me to turn to someone and say, oh, he just left? Or, oh, she just left? Or, oh, they just left? Because whichever one of those feels like I'm talking about you, that's your pronouns. And they can change over your lifetime, and that's okay. And you're not locked in. So if you decide that you're going to see if they feels better for you and it doesn't work for you, that's okay. So now here's the trick. A lot of people are uncomfortable using they. And they argue that it's grammar, that it's, you know, like all these other things. And there's lots of information out on the giant world of Google for you to go and look up why they can be used as singular. So what I would like to do is challenge you. Is it that calling one person a they is so abhorrent to you because grammar is so important in your life? Or is it that when you look at someone, you immediately need to put them in either the blue box or the pink box so you know things about them? And I'm not talking about whether they have a penis or a vagina, but like whether this is someone who has strong boundaries or, you know, malleable boundaries, or whether this is someone that might be interested in having sex with you or not, or whether this is someone who it's okay for you to be attracted to or not. Or is it because you view men and women as existing with distinct traits? I mean, just a thought. I guess I might have a vagina, but my boundaries aren't malleable. I hate cooking. Love tinkering with tools. You know. Does that make me a guy? Have a sex-positive day.

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1: Hey everybody, welcome to our fantastic Thursday of sex talk. GTFO Radio and Aspec and all of that good stuff. Before we get rolling, I just want to put out there that the Aspect team and many of us in the adult community, the 18 plus sex positive community, had some really bad news this week. We lost one of our community leads, and for all those that are hurting, me too. So forgive me if all of a sudden Veronica just starts rambling on because it means I took a break. But yeah, we are so excited to be here. Honestly, I need this. You folks have no idea how much this podcast means to us when we get to come on here and talk. So welcome to the show, Veronica.
2: Hi, thanks for having me again.
1: And Veronica and I have been talking, and as much as possible, I'm going to get Veronica co-chairing, because I think it's really important that you folks aren't just subjected to my voice and my experiences. And Veronica has time now. So yeah. I've roped her into this, and she's now trapped. So hopefully you enjoy the trappedness, because that's kind of where that's going. Yeah, so today we're talking about ethical non-monogamy, which is the term I prefer. It's a blanket term for any type of a relationship that isn't designed around monogamy. So one person for one person, till death do you part, no other genitals shall thy touch. So that's like swinging, open marriages, people who actually engage in long-term relationships with other people, group sex, like all of that. As long as everybody who's participating knows that that's what they're participating in and they consent to it, and that people's boundaries are being respected. And that's probably going to be where most of the topic is, because it's really easy to say, ooh, I want a threesome, let's go do that. And it's going to be hot, hot, hot. I've seen a lot of marriages destroyed over it because they don't do the communication part, or they weren't clear on their boundaries, or they didn't understand the boundaries that were being put out for them. So we're going to explore that a little bit today. And, people have heard my story a few times, but I will summarize it after. But like, first, like, Veronica, tell us where you come in on this ethical non-monogamy spectrum that is so diverse.
2: Sure. So, the term that my partner and I use to describe our relationship is, or describe ourselves, because it's not really describing our relationship, is poly. So I consider myself polyamorous and poly, however you want to say it. And right now I only have Mike. I'm dating around, that sort of thing, but I don't have a long-term partner, but that doesn't mean that I'm not polyamorous. while Mike does have other partners, other serious long-term partners.
1: Yeah. And some short-term ones or no?
2: No.
1: He's always told me what a slut he is. So I think I always assume that he's like hooking up constantly, but that's not what he means.
2: No, I mean, I know he's like every once in a while, but it's usually with his like other partners. I don't want
1: to. No, that's fine.
2: So, yeah, but not very often. He is a slut, but he's a respectful slut, I guess.
1: Definitely respectful.
2: Yeah.
1: I've always appreciated that about Mike. He's got a lot of respect. Room to grow. I mean, he's still a white guy, but, yeah. You know. And yes, I know, not all white guys. Just for whoever's listening in the audience, it just about had a palpitation when I said that. but yeah, it's, I mean, watching you two develop your relationship and the boundaries around it has been very inspiring.
2: Oh.
1: Like, I want you to know that. And I mean, I've seen the mistakes. We've talked about them. You know what I mean? Like, we bounce ideas off each other. So for anybody listening, not saying that Veronica just woke up one day and said, we're going to be poly. And it was magical unicorns from there on out. There's been challenges and whatnot, but of the many, many examples out there, you're one of my shining ones. So,
2: that's, you know, awesome. That's nice to hear. Yeah. I mean, when you're in a relationship, you don't really think about the relationship being that much, that special, you know, or doing something different than anybody else is doing, but.
1: You hear that, Mike? You're not special.
2: We have heard before that people kind of look at our relationship as not something to look up to, but just an ethically non-monogamous relationship that's working.
1: Yeah, just as, you know, someone you can look to for, like, hey, how did you deal with this when it came up? Because obviously you found something.
2: Yeah.
1: You know, whether it was thought about it until somebody gave in, and then, you know, you don't know, right?
2: Yeah.
1: And I think when we're looking from the outside in on relationships, that's what people see,
2: mm-hmm.
1: right? And I know, I mean, I can name hundreds of people I know who are ethical non-monogamy, including the folks that own the radio show. And we can go, oh, like, look at all these amazing examples out there. But I also know from being one of those people that folk were going, oh, look at this amazing example of Angel Mark and their many partners and girlfriend for a while, that on the inside, it doesn't look as smooth as it looks on the outside. So I'm curious. From my perspective, it looks pretty damn smooth. Is it?
2: I mean, now kind of, but Mike and I have also been together for 7 years. So, you know, it's been a minute that we've been together. So the kinks are kind of, well, the kinks aren't gone, but the kinks in the relationship are kind of smoothed out.
1: I got those rough edges all filed off now.
2: Yeah.
1: Of both you and him. No, that's absolutely, like, you have to find your way with people, right?
2: Mm-hmm.
1: I know, I mean, when Mark and I, we attended a class on, you know, what is monogamy to you, basically, mm-hmm. with a very interesting individual from a leather community. And we went home and we actually did the exercises that were recommended. And anybody listening, I really recommend you do this with anybody that you're in an intimate relationship with. Sit down and separately write out what for you is respectful of the relationship and what kind of things would feel to you like a betrayal. And it was fascinating because we both defined ourselves as monogamous. And yet when we were in the class about monogamy, nothing they were saying was resounding with us. You know what I mean? Like, I don't feel like it's my business to tell Mark what to do with his body. And like, in some contexts, he thinks it's okay to tell me what to do with mine, but not in that context yeah. where it's like, no, you can't have relationships unless it's with me. That's like a weird ownership stamp that just doesn't resonate with us. But we both thought we were monogamous, and then we went through this list and the weird things that come up that are your no-go list, your no-fly list. And like, for me, I'd be pissed if he was all bitey-bitey with someone else the way he is with me when we're messing around. Cause like that's something we discovered together that just came out naturally from our relationship. And it would hurt my feelings if he just started doing that with someone else. I'd be like, oh, I thought that was us. You know yeah. what I mean? Mm-hmm. And like, since then we've redefined and I've let go of that. But like, you know, that was one of those things where I was

0: was another situation like you just about where that was a thing that we both sort of learnt together and grew together in our relationship. So it would feel weird to think about him doing that with somebody else. So we did have that. I'm trying to think now. It's been so long. And a lot of the problems Mike and I had in our relationship weren't really our problems in that relationship, right? It was the problems with my other relationship at the time, or the problems with his baggage and or other relationships at the time. Other than us not really getting along or us not thinking the poly thing could work.
1: So it's almost like trying to manage the drama that comes with new partners and other people outside of your own.
0: Yeah. Yeah, exactly. So
1: can we call that meta drama?
0: Sure.
1: Sorry, Facebook. Meta is now trademarked.
0: Yeah. Too bad, too slow.
1: Yeah. And for anybody who's not familiar, we call your partner's partners or your metamors, because they're not really your amours.
0: No.
1: They're like meta amours, right? So, yeah. So, I get that, because I think back to dating, you know, who, she who shall not be named, Lady Voldemort, I guess. Well, that's, you know, it's almost accurate. Who I still get blushy when I think about that first 6 months, you know? And all the problems Mark and I had in the relationship were due to us not knowing how to create that boundary so that my and her drama didn't impact my and Mark's relationship, and his and her relationship drama didn't impact, you know, Mark and my relationship.
0: That's a hard one. I know I've had to deal with that a few times, because the thing that you kind of have to remember when you're in non-monogamous relationships is that your emotions have no, like, your emotions about the person that your partner is dating has nothing to do with their relationship. So, like, if you're annoyed at your person's partner, that's your problem. And it's a problem that you can either deal with directly with them, or if it's a problem about how your partner's being treated or things of that nature, you just kind of have to let it go, you know, like it, cause you can't, there's a reason why that sounds weird. I was going to say there's a reason why your partner is dating somebody else, but that's not how I mean it.
1: No, I understood.
0: They're like, your partner is going to this other person cause they feel fulfilled in some way of this other person, with this other person, emotionally fulfilled, physically fulfilled, whatever. There's a reason, again, why you're not dating them either. So you might just not click with your partner's partner, because we're all individual people with individual personalities.
1: And that's got to be fair.
0: Yeah.
1: Right? I am going to kick us over to a little bit of a break. So you got a couple of songs to keep you going and keep you entertained. We are going to be back, and we're going to talk about some specific scenarios. If you have questions, please text us at 587-340-5899. And we will answer your questions, providing they're on topic, about ethical non-monogamy and navigating all these strange new boundaries. Again, that's 587-340-5899. I hope you enjoy the tunes.

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If women who like to fuck were labeled non-monogamous instead of sluts, we would be having a lot more sex and a lot more fun. Someone fucked up here. A woman has her own autonomy and is allowed to make her own decisions. Understand that a woman is allowed to have sex whenever and with whomever she wants. Respect a woman's decision. It's her right. GTFOradio.ca. A lifestyle message.

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1: Hey everybody, welcome back. You're listening to Sex Talk. My name is Angel. With me today is Veronica, and we're talking about ethical non-monogamy. And it's actually one of my favorite topics, so buckle in. We got lots to say today. We were talking a little bit about, you know, what we think ethical non-monogamy is and how it looks better on the outside when you're watching somebody navigate it than it does when you're in their house seeing how they navigate it. Because that's where you get to see all the shit, yeah. Right? And I asked Veronica right before the break to think about an example that she could share in her own ethical non-monogamy relationship. And you had something.
2: Yeah, it wasn't really like an example of that.
1: Okay, that's fine. Take it where you want.
2: I was just going to talk a little bit about how the difference between the type of non-monogamy that I participate in and sort of different types of non-monogamy, because Mike's and my relationships aren't casual relationships when we're outside of our own. I'm relationship person. Mike's more of a relationship person than I am, so we are definitely sort of in that poly sphere where you're not talking about, oh, wouldn't it be cool to have sex with somebody else, but sort of, I'm going to invest my own emotional labor into this other person.
1: And I think for some people in the swinging community, that's actually a hard limit.
2: Yeah.
1: And as a matter of fact, if you've taken the sexual health certification through VAE that ASPISH developed, we provided content where we interviewed a huge polypod, and the husband and wife, that, you know, were the first established relationship in that whole polypod, and she could be calling it like by now a polygalaxy, maybe, because it's moved well beyond the structure of an atom or a constellation, because they just have big hearts. But they started in the swinging community, and the rule was you're not allowed to love someone. And they found out really quickly that it's a lot easier said than done.
2: Yeah.
1: Right? Like, you're either going to care for the people that you're intimate with or not. And I find that people with big hearts care. It's what they do with that caring. And you like to invest in it.
2: Yeah.
1: And that's, I think that's beautiful.
2: Yeah, I'm not good with casual, because if I think of you in a casual way, I'm probably not that interested in having sex with you, if I'm being honest, or being in a relationship with you, because me being sort of on the ace spectrum, I look at ethical non-monogamy and polyamory specifically as like friends with benefits, but not in the way you think of, like true friends, friends that you love and you spend time with, except you get to kiss them, you know, like that's how I look at it. So that's not really a casual thing.
1: That's beautiful. And and I think from you and the way that you and Mike do your relationships, we're so generous with your caring and with being able to just expand that out. It really helped me come to terms with the fact that, like, even because I do a lot more, I think my non-monogamy is more kink related. You know, like, I think there's probably thousands of people now that I've spanked or tied up in 7 years. So, racking up a record. And I remember every single one of them. And if I played with them a second time, it's because a piece of me stayed with them. And I had to come to terms with that, you know, I care about the people that I put that kind of energy into. I mean, well, fuck, I love the volunteers. Mm-hmm. And people quite often are like, you know, you just tell everybody you love them. And it's like, but I do. I don't say to people I don't like.
2: Yeah.
1: You know what I mean? I say it because I genuinely care. But that can be a platonic thing as well.
2: Yeah, that's why my ace brain looks at it as friends with benefits in the different way that you think of hearing friends with benefits, because
1: this is a fucking ace thing.
2: I was like, to me, like my most important relationships aren't a relationship where I'm having sex. The most important relationships to me are relationships that I have that emotional connection and that emotional vulnerability with, and like physical vulnerability can come along with that, but it's not necessarily necessary.
1: Oh, that's funny. And you know, I think, I just love your brain. So I just had to ask a question and they're like, so at what point does it become cheating?
2: Mm. You kind of decide at what point it becomes cheating, right? For you, if you're opening up your relationship. And also, just before I answer this question, I wanted to point out, a lot of times people try polyamory because there's something wrong in their own relationship. And they've heard about polyamory or non-monogamy, or they have examples of people that have made it work. But going back to what you said about the little exercise you did about what would hurt your feelings, what wouldn't, and mm-hmm. that class that you took, if you're not non-monogamy or polyamory inclined, that opening up your relationship is not going to fix it.
1: No.
2: Because if your brain is, I want one person to sort of fulfill what I need in a relationship, that's not going to change.
1: No. So I agree.
2: You're either going to hurt your current partner because you fall in love with this other person more, you have more of an emotional connection, they meet more of your needs, or that other person that you've brought into the relationship isn't going to be treated with the respect that they deserve if you mm-hmm. commit yourself to that type of person. So just really think about it. If you are, especially if you're in a marriage or a serious long-term relationship, if you are opening up your relationship because you're having problems, but you haven't taken that first step of taking a step back and thinking about, is this okay? Are you actually excited to see other people and excited for your partner to be seeing other people? Or are you just trying to put a band-aid on the problem?
1: Yeah. And I think, I mean, for me, I did serial monogamy, mm-hmm. right? So 2 10-year marriages. Well, the second one wasn't quite 10 years, but it might as well have been. Felt like it. And I'm not cut out for it.
2: Yeah.
1: Like, one, I have a lot of passion for a lot of different things, and I need people that are going to reflect that passion. And the odds of meeting someone who's going to be as passionate about the same things that I'm passionate about, it you'd be looking for a long time. And then on top of that, I mean, I want somebody who's also different from me. I don't want to just have that sister feeling mm-hmm. with a partner. So if they're going to be different, then they need someone to do the thing that I don't want to do, and vice versa. So for me, like when we started looking at the relationship that way, mm-hmm. it's like, well, we already practice ethical non-monogamy in monogamous culture.
2: Right.
1: Right? Like yep. you've got your best friend or your favorite aunt or whoever your person is that you go to outside of your romantic relationship. And yeah, so.
2: Yeah.
1: I'm just spitballing. My brain's also a mess, like I said.
2: Yeah, it's all good. But when do you know when it's cheating? You define when it's cheating. And
1: nothing. You remembered the question.
2: I did. And your definition of cheating is never wrong. You might just have a different definition than your partner does. And in serious situations, obviously, that's not great. You're going to need to talk to your partner about that, or people's feelings are going to get hurt.
1: So what if, asking for a friend, no, I'm just joking. My relationship isn't in that shaky spot, but what if my idea of cheating is like, you shouldn't see other people naked, and your idea of cheating is doing something without us talking about it first. Right.
2: Mm-hmm.
1: So how do you form a relationship when people have like two vastly different ideas?
2: I mean, I'm kind of a fucking pessimist. So in my brain, like, if you're not already in a relationship with this person, there are a lot of people out there. And if it's that sort of an extreme example of what their idea of cheating is and what your idea of cheating is, it's just not a solid foundation.
1: What if you're already in a really good long-term relationship with them, and this is a difference that has come up over time? And you love them and you don't want to leave them. I'm asking because we get a lot of people coming to the center mm-hmm. and it's typically one of the partner
2: yeah.
1: is like, things have changed, whether they've got chronic pain now and they're not interested in sex, which is kind of striking close to home now that I think about it. Oh, crap. Or that that person's sex drive went up over time and the other person's not interested, or their romance isn't there and that person's love language is romance and they just really need that to feel fulfilled. And the other person's like, yeah, that doesn't, I'm not comfortable with that. I'm not giving it to you, but you're not allowed to get anywhere else. Like, where do you go from there?
2: If I was personally in that situation, I would break up with that person.
1: Yeah.
2: I have broken up with that person because it's just a fundamental difference in what you need. You know, if you need romance in your relationship and this person isn't giving it to you, it, and they don't want you to find it with somebody else, then you're kind of at an impasse there, right? It's probably time to part ways.
1: And I think that's something that's not talked about in monogamy culture, is that relationships have a season.
2: Yeah.
1: And some relationships you have, you're going to have from the time you meet the person until you die. And some you're not. And that's okay. And you can't always know when you meet someone which ones are going to be which, because everybody has experiences and they grow and change from those experiences.
2: Yeah. And that process of either that person being in your life or not being in your life anymore, the fact that you've had sex with him, in my opinion, shouldn't factor into that decision.
1: Explain.
2: So if I'm looking at lots of people, it's a lot easier to break off friendships than it is to break off relationships with lots of people, right? You've got that emotional vulnerability, but also you've got that weight that people put on sex in the relationship.
1: Mm-hmm.
2: And I personally think you are not going to spend even half of your life having sex with somebody. That's a very, very, very small percentage of what you do with a person.
1: I don't want to try.
2: It's a very small portion of what you do with someone, right? So if the other part of that relationship isn't working, the fact that you're having sex with them shouldn't make a difference on whether or not it's time to get out of the relationship.
1: Yeah, and so Veronica is using the phrase get out of the relationship, but something I've noticed, especially lately, I've had two of my pals that are in polyamorous relationships, ethical non-monogamous relationships, have changed their relationship so they're no longer intimate partners.
2: Mm-hmm.
1: But they're still kind and passionate to each other, and they're still leaning on each other.
2: That's great.
1: And I think that's amazing, and that's not something we're taught to do in monogamous culture.
2: At least in straight.
1: Well, in European straight monogamous culture.
2: In straight monogamous culture, yeah. Just to clarify.
1: You gotta add Ian in there too, because I'm sure that's some sort of white problem.
2: White problem and, you know, all of the other people that white problems have affected. But
1: colonization.
2: Good old colonization. But yeah, that's great. If you can do that with a partner, that is obviously, in my mind, the most ideal situation, right? Because the love doesn't go away. If you love someone, you love them, even if they're hurting you.
1: You might not like them as much right now.
2: Yeah.
1: But, you know, but it's usually attraction and lack of romance and just a lack of new relationship energy. Mm-hmm. And not every relationship you have has to be forever after long-term companionship. Although if that's all you want, that's the relationship to go and find, right?
2: Yeah.
1: So no, I have to take us back to another break. When we come back, we're going to keep on diving through this. Again, if you have questions, 587-340-5899. And you can specify whether you want Veronica or myself, I'm Angel, to answer the questions. If not, we'll just answer them if we can. So sometimes we're like, hey, here's a resource that might have that information for you, because believe it or not, we don't own all the knowledge. Kicking you over to some tunes, and we'll be right back.

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2: Yeah. 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
1: Let me try that again. I didn't put the microphone on, so I've been babbling at you folks. This is what you get when you have amateur people running a radio show. So anyways, this is Angel. I'm with Veronica. We're talking about ethical non-monogamy. Really hope I'll send a bit of love to Veronica so that she'll continue coming to the show all the time, because it makes things just so fast and easy, and you don't just have to listen to me rant away to myself. So I feel like we kind of put our foot in it.
2: Yeah, a little bit.
1: We got quite a few comments. Quite a few comments during the break. So we had to put an extra song in there for you so we could parse that out. And go for it.
2: Yeah, so I do want to acknowledge that I am a person that doesn't have kids with my partner. And we're not married, legally married. So that's also a barrier that I don't have.
1: Plus you have a lot of financial stability.
2: And I have a lot of financial stability. I have a lot of emotional resources and friends in the city where
1: in
2: I
1: fact,
2: live.
1: In fact, you're sitting on a spare bed you could use anytime.
2: Yeah, exactly. So just acknowledging that I do sit in a fairly privileged position when it comes to, if a relationship isn't working, being able to leave. And also, I can acknowledge that I don't know if I'll be able to help too much. I will give advice for when I've had problems in my relationship, but just acknowledging the fact that my personal emotional damage makes it very easy for me to cut people out of my life and just leave.
1: I think that's a really common thing for those of us that have experienced trauma, especially in childhood. Mm-hmm. Like, especially when that trauma comes from, you know, loved ones, from parents and like that kind of thing. Because, I mean, I haven't talked to my mom in 14 years? Holy shit.
2: Damn.
1: Yeah. Holy crap. And I won't be talking to her. Like, she's not part of my life. And I'm very happy to say that. And I think it's better for her too. Like, yeah. Honestly. And that's just kind of where I'm at. So I also found it really, I shouldn't say easy. I have three kids, mm-hmm. and some with additional needs. And I still left my marriage twice while raising children. And both times it was around trust issues due to them not being able to adhere to the rules that we agreed upon in the relationship. So, yeah, but like that's not everybody's jam.
2: No. And yeah, it can be very complicated. And I can recognize that it wouldn't be nearly as complicated for me as a lot of other people.
1: Yeah.
2: You know, when you list off the barriers that people could have for leaving a relationship, don't have any, you know, like,
1: yeah,
2: so,
1: financial entanglements, worry about the kids.
2: I have a car, you know, like friends.
1: Yeah.
2: Yeah.
1: And even in my case, like because I had three kids, it took a long time to mm-hmm. make that decision. Like it had to get pretty bad. And it wasn't just bad for me. Like we were literally making each other ill. Mm-hmm. Like we were crashing really badly into depression when I was like, I can't just watch us dissolve into this, you know?
2: Yeah.
1: And it was a mess.
2: Yeah.
1: But I personally know of three people right now who are in relationships where they've had to change the parameters of that relationship, but they have to still live together.
2: Right.
1: And that's hard. And it takes a lot of really healthy boundaries to be able to navigate it. So if you're doing that and you're able to do it, like, man, kudos to you.
2: A lot of healthy boundaries and a lot of communication. Honestly, if I could give any advice to someone that is in a situation like that, I obviously don't have any personal experience, but communication, especially if, because we're having this conversation on polyamory,
1: yeah,
2: and ethical non-monogamy, right? So the assumption that I'm sort of taking with me is that that's somewhat of an option in your relationship, or at least you're talking about redefining your relationship boundaries. And that's a much healthier place to start than where you could be. And communication is absolutely key. And communication on with yourself and not just the other person, right? Because when I'm talking about a relationship with my partner or talking about our relationship, I'm not generally talking about what he's doing or what they're doing.
1: Yeah.
2: I'm talking about
1: the work you're doing.
2: The work that I'm doing and how I'm feeling and not putting those feelings necessarily on them.
1: And I also want to acknowledge, like, we're both talking because we're both very fortunate to have found partners that are willing to do the emotional labor with us.
2: Yes.
1: And on their own when they need to, you know, and providing it for us when we can't. And that's not the typical, particularly in head presenting relationships. And so, I mean, I my heart goes out to people that are stuck in these other realms, because even in my first marriage, when things broke down, we didn't have the language around ethical non-monogamy, but I think about it now and it's like kind of what we were doing, just in a totally different way. And it didn't matter how comfortable I was with things, he just could not communicate with me first. He had to do things on the sly. And I can't live like that.
2: No.
1: Like I can't live with somebody behaving like the guilty bad person and turning sex into something shameful. Like I can't deal. I've done so much work that, like, on unpacking my own, you know, thanks grandma, sexual shame, that I can't live like that. And I certainly can't live with dishonesty and never knowing whether or not it's safe to have unprotected sex with your husband. You know, like that's not, so if you're in one of those things where you're dealing with somebody who isn't communicating, who isn't able to be honest with themselves and you and isn't respecting boundaries, please reach out to places. If you're in Alberta, you can reach out to like the counseling center, the family center. They both do drop-in free counseling. So, and then if you need regular counseling, they've got a sliding scale, including, I'm sorry, I can't pay at all. Work on your own boundaries and your own communication and understanding yourself. You can't change their behavior.
2: No, you can't, especially in that situation where they're not communicating and they don't seem willing to communicate with you.
1: Yeah.
2: So you have to be your own advocate in that situation.
1: And it sucks.
2: Yeah.
1: And it sucks. And I wish I had easy answers. I really do. I don't know if that made anybody that's clueless there, and rightly so, feel better. Like that's you're absolutely right to call us on it. And I'm glad someone said something because my brain didn't even go there when you were talking.
2: No.
1: I was just like, oh, so reasonable. If a relationship isn't working for you,
2: just leave
1: the relationship or change it.
2: Yeah.
1: And then speaking of changing relationships, another thing I notice a lot of people in the ethical non-monogamy community experience is they start out on this journey with this really clear idea of what they want, they think.
2: Mm-hmm.
1: And then they do those things and they find out that some of it isn't working the way they need it to. So how do you go about, like, what would you recommend for somebody for being able to broach that in an already open, you know, non-monogamy style, whether it's swinging, group sex, like, I don't care, right? And all of a sudden something's not working.
2: The first thing that I would say is don't leave it. It's going to be an awkward, uncomfortable conversation.
1: But, like, if I just wait for a couple of months.
2: Don't leave it. It's going to be an awkward conversation. I know. It's going to be an awkward conversation whether you have it tomorrow or in 5 minutes, or whether you have it a year from now or a few months from now when you're still dealing with the same issues.
1: And then they're going to want to know why you haven't said anything before too.
2: Exactly. So don't sit on it, have the tough conversation, and again, frame it from yourself. So come into the conversation going, listen, I don't say we've been open for 3 weeks, you know, listen, we talked about what our boundaries were going to be and what our rules for ourselves were and how our other relationships were going to work. And we've been doing it for a little while now. And I'm realizing that one of the things that I said I was okay with, I'm not so okay with right now. Even if you do are the kind of person that wants to wait, sort of be like, I'm realizing I'm not okay with it. I don't know if my opinion is going to change. Like, I don't know if I'm going to be okay with it a few months from now, but I know that right now I'm not.
1: I like that. It's like setting a reasonable expectation too. So not just, hey, I need you to slow down, but like, let's actually talk about what this might look like tomorrow too. Because I don't know.
2: Yeah. And it's okay to not know, but you respect your partner enough to tell them when you're not okay, right? Because generally you're going to be with that person for a reason. Generally you're going to be with that person because you love them and you care about them and they love you and care about you.
1: Or because you're financially entangled and it's a shit show to get out. Yeah.
2: Yes. But if you're in a situation where it is sort of a more open communication and a loving relationship, then they're going to want to know.
1: Yeah.
2: You know?
1: Yeah. I do. And like, this is one of those things. You remember having conversations with your siblings or, you know, your niece or your kids, if you have kids, going like, look, like you have to tell somebody when something's going wrong, when your feelings have been hurt, because the longer you wait, the bigger the hurt feels inside of you. And when you talk about it, it shrinks it. It shrinks the anger, it shrinks the fear and the anxiety around it. And I mean, ethical non-monogamy is about trust.
2: Yeah.
1: You know, and if you're not telling somebody when you're no longer consenting to something, then you're not following the guidelines of building trust, of honest communication.
2: And a lot of times when you say it out loud, when you talk to your partner about it, it becomes less of a problem.
1: Yeah. Like, I was feeling really jealous, and they're like, that's totally okay to feel jealous. And I'm like, cool, go out on your date then, because I feel good now.
2: Exactly. You know, a lot of times when you talk about it, you feel better and it's less of an issue because you've been able to express that uncomfy feeling that you're feeling. And it's a little less uncomfy.
1: Yeah, no, absolutely.
2: You know,
1: and it's just amazing. I can sit here and like, oh, my head's just going. And the other question that we had asked, and we've only got a couple minutes left. We've actually got like a minute and a half left or whatever. So we'll be quick. But what if your partner is practicing non-monogamy and that's not what you signed up for?
2: Well, you're going to have to talk to him about it. That's going to be my advice for every single one of these situations is talk to your partner about it. And figure out where you can go, you know, deal with the problem together.
1: And honestly, if somebody's having sex or romantic relationships or anything that isn't in line with your idea of fidelity to the relationship, which doesn't necessarily mean it has to be sexual fidelity, that's not ethical non-monogamy.
2: No.
1: Ethical means everybody's consenting and agreed to the parameters. So you don't cheat and then go, I'm not monogamous, so too bad.
2: Exactly.
1: Well, I mean, you can, and people do it all the time, but that's not ethical non-monogamy.
2: No, it's not. Oh, and I do just want to say, I know a lot of people that have taken other people's relationships with ethical non-monogamy and polyamory and modeled their ethical non-monogamy or polyamory after it. But the thing is, if you're not in that relationship that you're basing your relationship on, it's not going to work. And also, that relationship might just not work for you.
1: Yeah, that's okay. And so with everything else, because like, we're talking about something so subjective and I've only got like 40 seconds left, I want y'all to know if you're listening today, take what you could use and leave the rest because this shit's personal.
2: Yep.
1: You know, welcome to sex and relationships. It's personal. And so we can't speak to what's going to work for everybody. We can only tell you our experiences and, you know, answer based on that. So happy ethical non-monogamy times. I hope you all have a great time. And we'll see you next week.
2: Yeah.
1: Woohoo. So this is Angel and Veronica, and you're listening to

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The productions are great.

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0: So yesterday it was supposed to have this show going, and I had some random power outage going on, so I wasn't able to do it yesterday. It just was not going to work. So today is the day for the show, and I'm super happy to have my special guest here. Today I have Confident Cuck. He goes by Confident Cuck because that is the name of his blog. So say hello to all the listeners, Confident Cuck.
1: Hello, everyone. It is great to be here with the amazing Venus.
0: Yeah, so this is going to be good. This is the first time that you've done radio with me, but this you've been on the show, on the podcast once. Was it once or twice? I can't even remember. Once or twice?
1: I think it's been twice now, yeah. Twice. And I've been on a few pillow talks as well. With
0: pillow
1: you.
0: Talks, yes. My memory is absolute shit. So, but yes, so you've been on the podcast before and in the live video pillow talk events, and it's always been a great time. So I'm excited to have you on the show. Recently, on the podcast, I've been doing a series regarding the Cuck perspective. So this is the series where Cucks get to talk about what it's actually like to be a Cuck and share their stories and their struggles and their celebrations and all of that stuff that goes along with it. And I've done two shows in the series so far. And so this today is going to fit nicely with that theme. I first came across you, I think a few years ago now. Again, my memory sucks. So, I'm not sure, but, and it was because of, I think, your blog. So tell listeners, how did you get started in all of that? Like what's your story?
1: Yeah, so I've always had an attraction to women who were a little bit insatiable, and even in high school, the girls that all the other guys called a slut or said that she slept around, I was always a little bit attracted to that. I'm like, oh, so she's interested in sex? What's going on with that? And it wasn't until I got a little bit older, and I actually was a bull for a couple, and I went over there, and I hooked up with this girl in front of her husband, and, you know, we had all the kinky fun, and it was great. But afterwards, I saw how she was just so much more interested with him, and the connection that they had was something that I had never seen before. And I started to entertain this idea of cuckolding because I'm not super big on the humiliation. I've learned to get into it a little bit. But I wasn't really ever into that. So seeing, okay, you can have a loving cuckold relationship and it doesn't have to be you being like an ashtray for your cuckolder. So that really opened up my eyes. So from there, I started to research and started to get into it. And then pretty much every relationship since then that I've been in has either been open fully or it's evolved into just cuckolding.
0: Okay. Are you in a cuckolding relationship right now?
1: Yes.
0: Okay. And before that, how did you find the dating experience?
1: it was definitely a struggle. Kind of have to use keywords because normally putting on, you know, your online profile, hey, cuckold, looking for a cuckold dress, isn't really going to get the the best people there, or the most people, really. So you have to use, like, some keywords like open-minded. But essentially, I was just really upfront with women that I dated. A few of the relationships I had were more open relationships where we tried swinging. But as I tried that a couple times, I realized that I really like to focus on my woman being with other partners, the compersion aspect of her getting really happy, and I already have a pretty extensive sexual history. So I like exploring my woman's sexual explorations much more than kind of treading old ground that I've already done.
0: Oh, okay. So exploring her sexual adventures is like a new unexplored area for you because you feel like you've been there and done that on most of your own sexual adventures, right?
1: Yeah, and it's something that I find very powerful about the cuckolding relationship is what I might find attractive in a guy or what I might think girls like is normally not exactly what she likes. So uncovering what she finds attractive and what turns her on and letting her be in the driver's seat the whole time. So when she wants something, there isn't any discomfort or any awkwardness about, do we really want to do this? She knows that I'm 100% on board for everything. So she can really just you know, have her cake and eat it too that whole time. And being able to fulfill that for her and seeing the different types of things that she sexually gets into makes me feel fulfilled on a whole nother level than just focusing on myself.
0: Okay. So you said, like, there's always that thing of like, are cucks wired that way? And I've kind of wondered that over the years. Like, I, for the most part, think that yes, they are, but I think some guys are really drawn to the cuckolding lifestyle because they are naturally submissive and they do enjoy humiliation, and that's their kink and that's their thing. But that wasn't the case for you. You said it was more about really being drawn towards her own slutty sexuality. Like, this is something that really appealed to you, that turned you on. Do you think it's like that with most guys, or do guys have to be kind of wired for the humiliation part, or what's your take on that?
1: Well, I have gotten more into the humiliation, as you call it on your podcast and blog, teasing. And I think that's a little bit better for it, because you're not actually trying to put the person down or hurt them. You're trying to tease them with something that will, you know, kind of arouse them. And the way that I always describe it is, humiliation is kind of like a spanking, but it's done with words instead of being done with, you know, a hand. So I do think that I was wired for definitely being in open relationships and having this compersion aspect, where I'm much more focused on my partner than I am myself. But I've kind of noticed the difference between cucks. There are kind of the closet cucks who never come out of the closet, or they always just try to focus on their fantasies. And a lot of those guys are very focused on the humiliation, the sedication, the feminization, kind of trying to just live their sexual fantasies vicariously through their female partner. Whereas a lot of the guys that I've talked to that are in the lifestyle and have a relationship with their girl, the humiliation is just kind of an add-on to submitting to their wife. And the way that I like to think about it is, she's my queen and I am a knight in shining armor. The chastity cage is, of course, my armor. And I'm ready to go into battle for her, and whatever, you know, either pain or, you know, anything that I have to go through, any trials or tribulations, that just adds to, you know, something more that I can do for her.
0: Wow. Okay, so that brings me to your blog. So you said knight in shining armor, and you weren't really attracted initially at all to the humiliation part. So what was it that inspired you to start writing? Like, what's the reason behind, and why the title Confident Cuck?
1: Well, partially it was your blog too, to be honest, and hearing a few appearances that you had. And just hearing you talk about loving cuckold relationships and realizing that there's a big blind spot here, from, you know, guys coming out and talking about this. So I felt like I would come out. And the reason I chose Confident Cuck is because I like being a cuckold. My friends know about it. My family knows about it. If I had a job that wasn't, you know, around people that are a little bit hoity-toity, I would be completely open with it. So I have no problem, you know, telling anyone that I'm a cuckold and explaining the lifestyle. Normally if I talk to people at work about it, I'll say that, you know, we're in a one-way open relationship and just kind of go from there. But yeah, I really wrote because I wanted to kind of show the side of it, that you don't have to be an ashtray. You don't have to, you know, be just some guy who's a wallet paying for kind of like a fin-dom relationship for some of these cuckolders. You can have a loving cuckold relationship, but you have to be willing to explore her desires and she has to be willing to explore yours. And I feel like a lot of guys think that, oh, if I just have enough money, or if I just pay in basically enough to this girl, then she'll give me what I want, rather than trying to actually find that chemistry where both of you guys can come together to explore your desires mutually.
0: Mm-hmm. So, okay. Yeah. I remember you started your blog and I was just like, this is the first time I think that I had actually seen a guy kind of really put it out there and say, like, you know, I'm a cuck and I'm totally happy with it, and basically just being like a role model for other cucks who didn't have someone to look up to like that. Who was it who was giving out that message of like, you can be you and you can be confident? What kind of reaction did you get from writing your blog?
1: I had one friend who found out about it, and I say friends kind of in air quotes, who we stopped talking because he, you know, called me the F slur and a few other things and didn't get it. Other than that, I've had pretty positive reception. I've had a few trolls that contact me online. But I've noticed the most negative comments that I get are actually from political communities. And political communities love using cuck as an insult. They think it's just like the worst thing to be. And it's, you know, it's just the catch all for, you know, humiliation. It's basically the new F slur, but they can't say the F slur anymore. So they use cuck. So I've seen a lot of negative reactions from those communities. I've done debates on cuckolding with, with some like fascist type people and stuff. And that's been fun. So yeah, I've had definitely mixed reactions. I've seen, the best reactions that I've gotten from, have been from couples. I've had quite a few women or quite a few, guys that are in a relationship already that have told me that, that my blog helped them kind of take that first step into actually having the experience instead of just having this in a fantasy. They've been like, okay, I can actually look at this and as something that I want and as something

like you eat her out. And a lot of guys, for fuck's sakes, it's amazing. I call it the pinnacle of cuckolding, because this is like, it's so intimate. It's so symbolic. It is sensual. It is so many things, but a lot of guys, like, they, when they hear that, they're like, ew, yuck, I could never do that. That's another guy's cum. Like, ew, that's gay. Like, I have some guys who think that that's gay. I'm like, what the fuck is wrong with you? I'm like, that is the most bizarre thing. How can you attach those two things like that? Like, that just tells me you're very afraid of anything that is gay related. deep seated fear, but that's interesting. So, I can relate when you said you got like the positive feedback from couples. I can relate because it, in my very first year of podcasting, towards the end of the year got people, especially guys, were messaging me and saying like, your podcast has really helped me. And I was not expecting that. I was like, oh, really? Wow. And ever since then, every year, it's more and more people have said like, your podcast has really helped me. And that makes it all worthwhile. Cause I've had the trolls too. I've had the fucking psycho stalkers. Like, I've had all of that shit like you have. But it, when you hear that positive feedback, it just makes it all worthwhile. So I'm so glad that you came to that, you know, to that idea of like, I'm going to write about being confident. I'm going to write about embracing this, and that it's helped a lot of people. So I really appreciate that so, so much. And like, I think in the next segment, I want to dive deeper into your blog, and especially like the most popular, I'm very curious to ask you about the most popular posts. So we'll get into that, but we only have about a minute left before we go to break. So I just wanted to say that I think what you've done is really amazing. Dr. Justin Lee Miller, he's the author of the book, Tell Me What You Want. He did a huge scientific study in the U.S. He polled thousands of people about their sexual fantasies. What he found out about cuckolds was fascinating. And talk about confidence, okay? He said that guys who are drawn towards cuckolding fantasies, they really want this. And they actually have higher levels of self-confidence and higher levels of self-esteem than the average person. So I'm just like, oh my God. That just goes to show that what the messaging that you're putting out there about confidence, it should resonate with a lot of guys out there, because this is, despite what you see in the porn script, this is actually the true portrayal of most cucks, is this level of confidence, which I think is so beautiful, because it's so opposite from what you actually see. What you see out there is the typical porn script where the cuck is incredibly humiliated, degraded, and this, you know, you're supposed to feel sorry for him, and he, you know, looks pathetic and seems pathetic and all that sort of stuff. So when we come back from break, we're going to jump into that. So make sure you stay tuned, and coming up in 5 minutes, we'll get right into it.

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1: 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Now sit back, make yourself comfortable, and let's dive right into this episode. Okay, we are back. We are back to talk about cuckolding with Confident Cuck. So, John, you go by the name John, right?
2: Yes.
1: Yeah. Okay. So, John, tell me about your blog. What exactly do you write about on there? And what has been like the most fire post you've written so far?
2: Well, I definitely write a lot about cuckolding, the cuckold experience from the guy's perspective. I try to normally start with a short story or kind of like a little erotica, that example of what I'm going to write about in the article, and then I go into the article. Some of the things I talk about are very sexual. Other things are kind of about the mechanics of cuckolding. The two most popular posts that I have, the one is called The Masculine Cuck, and it's all about what we talked about before, being a confident cuck and appreciating this part of your identity and really standing by it. And then the other one is The Thing About Size, and that is all about kind of dealing with not being as big as you want for your girl, if you have troubles getting an erection. And those two posts are the most popular ones that I have. I have a few that might get a little bit steamier, where I kind of talk about some of the interracial aspects or some of the aspects of dealing with, you know, a very large ass on a girl, especially if you're a cuck, and how to play with that. So we can definitely get spicy with some of those. But the most popular ones are kind of dealing with, like, the ED side of it, and then the masculine cuck.
1: Really? So what does that tell you about your readers if those two are the most popular? Like, how do you interpret that?
2: Well, it goes with what I hear from feedback from couples. And a lot of people that actually contact me are guys in the military. So they're a lot of times very masculine guys. They're, you know, over 6 foot. They're strong. They, you know, have been trained in hand-to-hand combat and how to use firearms and everything. But something about the cuckolding really turns them on. A few guys that I know used to go by Stag, but they actually stopped using that since I talked to them, that title, because they identify more cuckold. I think that's kind of a weird semantic thing. I think that all stags are actually secretly cucks, but that's another discussion for another time. And then that with the ED one, it shows me that a lot of guys are, I don't mean to say this in a negative way, but insecure about their penis size, or at the very least, they want their partner to have more penis than they have. Yeah. And that's something that I've, you know, talked with a lot of guys about. Part of cuckolding is finding a bull that is more hung and can provide things that you as a cuckold can't. So that's what it tells me about them. And just kind of talking a little bit candidly in the article about size, I talked about how, you know, if you're dealing with this and you're having trouble getting it up, especially, you can go to a doctor, you can get something, you can find something online, or you can talk to your partner, because women are very understanding, especially in the bedroom for the most part. So I think that a lot of guys need to work on communication too. And it seems like that really resonated with them hearing that.
1: That is fascinating to me. There is this stereotype of the cuck, that the cuck is, like we said, like thought to be weak, thought to be, you know, ultra submissive, thought to be less of a man kind of thing. But along with that stereotype, there is this idea that all cucks have small dicks, or cucks don't have sex with their wife, and that those two things are defining characteristics of a cuckold, which just boggles my mind. I think this, again, is, you know, my best guess is that it's a typical porn script that portrays this often. So therefore people just assume that that's what it is. But that's not the case. In fact, like my very first cock boyfriend, he was big in size. His dick was big and I'm a fucking size queen. So you could, that means it's big. Okay. It is really big. And he wanted me to find guys who were bigger than him. And so this had nothing to do with like him not being capable of having sex and satisfying a woman. He absolutely was. But this played into that fun little teasing game that I didn't understand and that you said you weren't into in the beginning, but got into it. And I was not into it in the beginning because I had no clue what it was. But then I learned about it and I was like, oh my God, this is a lot of fun. So the idea that all cucks like don't have sex and that they don't have big dicks is kind of ridiculous, but I do agree I think most guys out there are insecure about the size of their dick. And maybe it's because like they come across women like me who are size queens. They just know that average is not enough for me. So I don't know. I know, very attracted to women who are quote unquote size queens. Is that something that always was a thing for you? Or did that come along with cuckolding? And is this like generally a trait that you find most cucks have, is that they really seek out women who are size queens?
2: Yeah. And to be honest, I think every guy likes that. I mean, nobody watches porn with, you know, some guy with a small dick or some guy that's close to their size. We're all watching porn, even if you're not watching cuckold porn. You're watching it with some guy with a big dick having sex. And it's hot to watch that. It's visually hot. It's also erotic just seeing the penetration. I have always definitely been like this. I think most guys are like that. I've definitely always liked size queens. I remember back in high school whenever some girl would get a bad rap because she started dating a black guy and there were a whole bunch of, you know, racists in my school, I would be attracted to that girl. And there were plenty of girls that I helped go back, if you will, after going black for a little bit. And part of it was that, you know, I was like, oh, I've seen this guy in the locker room. I know how big he is. And it turned me on and got me attracted to her. So I definitely like that. But I'm about like 6 to 7 inches, depending on, you know, how good I'm feeling, and relatively thick. And I've never had any issue with girls at all. But as getting into cuckolding, I've actually developed a little bit of small penis envy, where I get kind of jealous sometimes if like there's a bull there and the difference isn't that big, that I'm kind of like, oh, I wish my penis actually was a little bit smaller, so compared to the bull's cock it would like be a bigger difference for her. But you know, as it is, it does the job pretty well. And we still have sex with my partner and I, but we've been having like less penetrative sex and working on other stuff. We still have a lot of penetrative sex, but we focus on so many other things. And just what we were talking about before the break, the one thing that we really liked is after, when I'm doing the cleanup, there've been a couple times where as I'm cleaning her up and I'm locked in my cage, I've been able to orgasm just from eating her out and feeling my, my penis like dangling on the cage. And that has been really intense.
1: Are you serious? I didn't know that was possible. Oh my God. That's hot as fuck.
2: Yep. Yeah. I have to like shake a little bit, like as I'm eating her out, it's like I have to move my whole body, but that shaking like makes my penis rub against the cage. And that just makes me go crazy and like squirt all over the place.
1: Oh my God. That is so hot. If somebody made a video of that, I would just be like so down for that. And that's the thing. Like I don't want to say I hate. I really am puzzled with a lot of cuck porn that's out there because I'm like, none of this resonates with me much at all. But if somebody was to film something like that, I would be like, oh my God, that's so hot. Because I understand the mental aspect of that moment of cleanup. Like I said before, it is very symbolic. It's very emotional. It's very intimate. It's very bonding and connecting. But it also, like, you know, you are doing that act for her, with her, after she's been with another man. That is the taboo nature of it. That's hot. That's sexy. And so that all together, oh my gosh. And you just coming from being in your cage and doing that, oh my God, that's so hot. Oh, fuck.
2: Yeah, the way that I like to say it is I like her to get lost with him, and then she can find her way back to me. And that's like when I'm there eating her pussy and I feel like she's coming and I have this cum like on my mouth and I feel myself locked in that cage. I'm like, this is like us reconnecting and like me coming back to her. And there's so much just satisfaction in that moment, because I know that I want it. I know that she wants it. Like, everybody's on the same page. So it just feels really powerful that it's like, okay, we all want to do this and we are doing this. And then after it's done, there isn't like that post nut shame that a lot of guys feel. After it's done, I'm like, yeah, like I'm a man. I just ate that pussy. That feels so good.
1: Okay. So I want to talk about that. You mentioned the word shame. From my experience, this is something heavy that a lot of guys carry. Cucks are notorious for having a lot of shame and a lot of fear, and it manifests in different ways, but this is something that they carry with them where they feel like their desires, their sexual desires around cuckolding, is something that they wish they didn't have, and that they want to be able to control it or even erase it altogether. And it's just like crushing shame. Did you ever have that? Was that a thing for you?
2: At first, when I was younger, it was a little bit, because I was looking at it just from the humiliation. I was like, I like all these girls. I hook up with guys. I like that stuff. And then I turn on porn and I would be like, oh, wait, this isn't what I like. Oh, I don't want to be an ashtray. I don't want her to. Like, I like the humiliation as I've gotten into it, but there's never really like a down talking to me. It's always like, she knows that she wants to get me off of it. And that's something that you really can't see in porn, which is why I really don't watch cuckolding porn. I pretty much just watch interracial porn. That's basically all that I watch.
1: Me too.
2: Yeah, I figured. So yeah, I had a little bit of it before I got into it, but after seeing, after the time when I was a bull and I saw this guy and this girl just reconnect and kind of leave me on the sidelines a little bit. And I was like, wow, like I want that, like that next level love, as you talked about. So I started searching that out. And ever since then, I haven't really felt any shame with it. Cause I'm like, you know what? This is what I like. This is, you know, as long as me and my partner are happy doing it, why would I worry about it? You know, as long as it's consenting adults, I don't see a reason to have shame for any of the stuff that you're into.
1: I think that's an amazing step that you were easily able to get there, because that seems to me to be really difficult for a lot of people, not just for the guys, but women in this lifestyle have a lot of shame as well. This is not something that I had personally, but I've heard that, you know, there's a lot of shame around the, you know, sleeping with someone outside of your marriage, or, you know, like fear of being labeled a slut or feeling dirty about sleeping with other guys or people finding out. And you know, just there's a lot of that too. But for the guys, like, this seems to be something that they suffer from a lot and very, very difficult for them to accept about themselves. So, and especially people who were raised religious, this seems to be a very big hurdle to get past. So it's interesting to me when I meet guys like you who are just seemingly able to just be like, you know what, that's just who I am, and there's really nothing wrong with it. So fuck it.
2: And I think part of the reason why I got to this point was because I realized pretty early on, when I was about like 17, 18, that I had been programmed a lot by society to think of certain things. And excuse me, sitcoms especially, they always kind of had this really dumb guy with this insanely beautiful woman, and he would be really stupid and she would be really crazy, but because she was hot enough, he would just like stay with her the whole time. And there was always this, you know, oh, he'd hooked up with all these other girls in the past and blah blah blah blah blah. And it just kind of sold to men that the way that you're going to be happy and satisfied is if you go out and have sex with a lot of girls. And I'm sure that works for a lot of guys. You know, a lot of the bulls in the lifestyle, that's what they want to do. And more power to them. But I kind of learned early on, hold on, I have something different going on with me. I was always kind of a relationship guy, but I always wanted those girls who were a little bit slutty. So that's why I dabbled in open relationships and stuff, you know, long before I got in the cuckolding. So kind of just realizing that about myself, that, hold on, there's some programming going on in the back end telling me what I want, and I really have to figure out what I want. That reflection, I think a lot of guys lack. And because they're so caught up in what society tells them they want, they never take the second to take a breath and be like, okay, wait, regardless of society, regardless of my friends or regardless of TV, like, what do I actually want? What would make me the happiest? And once you do that, I think it's pretty easy to figure out what decision you should make.
1: You make it sound so easy.
2: It isn't too hard if you get out of your own way.
1: Well, I'm sure you've come across, like, guys, cucks emailing you or DMing you on Twitter or whatever, who are struggling with shame, you know, do you find that they are able to get over it, or is this something they continually come back to you with this shame? Because I've found they continually come back to me and you're still struggling with it. And it's very much on again, off again, kind of, you can tell it's the shame spiral that Dr. David Lake talks about. Has that been your experience too?
2: Yeah, it's been, there's kind of two guys with it. There's the guys that like the shame, and whenever you try to talk to them about it, you can tell they don't actually want to get out of it because they like having that shame aspect and it's part of their kink and whatever. And sometimes they're just talking to you to just try to get some type of reaction so somebody else can participate in their fantasy. And then there's the other guys who really just feel so bad about it because they've just been told so long that you can't do this, or they're worried about their parents or their coworkers or even the partner that they're with. The amount of guys that are so afraid of telling this to their partner is insane to me, when that's the person that you're with, especially if it's your wife. Like, you signed a legal contract forever with this person, but you haven't told them what you're into. But one thing that I have noticed is the guys that are over the shame, almost every single one of them has a relationship. So I think that having that supportive woman in the lifestyle and somebody else that can affirm to you, hey, you're not necessarily a weirdo, you're not a creep, like, I'm into this too and I want to share this with you, that definitely goes a long way to helping. So I do, you know, wonder if a lot of the guys that are feeling that shame just haven't had that reinforcement from the cuckoldress, and that might be why they're kind of stuck in that cycle.
1: That is fascinating. I had not thought about that, but you're probably exactly right. Having that supportive partner would make that your own self-compassion an easier thing to do versus being single. Oh my gosh, I never really thought about that, but that is so, so true. I have found that the younger guys, like in their early 20s, mid-20s, they definitely have a difficult time accepting that about themselves or even telling anybody else. But they sometimes, like, it's the older guys in their 40s and 50s and up, where they're finally at that place in their life where they just really don't give a fuck. They're like, this is, you know, I've struggled with this long enough, I'm ready, like, I don't care anymore, you know. And I think that that's really amazing, but also kind of sad, because, you know, you've spent half of your life battling with this. So all right, we're going to take a quick break, and when we come back, we're going to continue this discussion, so stay with us.

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1: They ain't friends with the Gucci flip-flops. 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

0: four. 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
1: Look. See, I inflated the plot ever since the day I cracked sales. I upgraded the block, nigga. Yeah. Louis and that Gucci make a bug and Bergdorf and drag me to a dressing room and give me top until she coughing. Waterfall and sucking on these beach balls and all these bitches walking around me talking about I miss y'all. Never kiss them, but I always hit them back to DR. 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Who the fuck you thinking we are? Think you about to come up, see them thoughts you better ignore. Fuck you, think you fooling, trying to come off like a sweetheart. Think we more than homies, he's a motherfucker. Fuck these records up in ways you've never seen it before. Busting everybody ass on records when I record it. Light shining, nigga looking at me like he see got it. So you're in your shit when we start.
0: Cartier friends with the Gucci flip-flops. 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
1: 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Now sit back, make yourself comfortable, and let's dive right into this episode. Okay, during the break, I was like, you know, what should we talk about in the last segment? Should we talk about, you know, how to accept yourself as a cuck, how to be confident? Or should we talk about big black dicks? Let's talk about interracial cuckolding, John.
2: Let's do it.
1: Because we had brought it up a little bit during this conversation. I was like, you know what? Let's just dive into this. One of my favorite subjects. So, if anybody's heard of cuckolding, you've probably heard about interracial cuckolding. It is probably like, it's just a very big, seemingly big aspect to it online. You'll see, and in porn search categories, how popular it is in real life cuckolding couples. Who knows? I don't think it's as popular as people think it is, as far as like how many people are actually doing this interracial cuckolding as a part of an aspect of their dynamic. But, well, there are definitely a lot, I think, of cucks out there who desire this aspect of it. I have come across it in my matchmaking service where, for sure, the guys are more interested in this than the women, which is interesting. But how I came across interracial cuckolding with my first cuck was like, we were talking about fantasies. We were, you know, diving into cuckolding and stuff. And then he brought it up. He's like, what about finding black bulls? And I was like, oh yeah. Like I knew I was already into that. So I was already attracted to black guys before that. I had great experiences with them before that. So I was like, oh, 100%. This sounds like a great search. Like if I'm going to be looking for guys, like hell yes, I can do that. So that's what I did, was I started seeking out black guys, and I definitely had some amazing experiences. Not all of them, but I had some really, really good experiences. So that kind of like changed my direction in the kind of guys that I wanted to be sleeping with. And eventually over the years, it turned into like, that's exclusively what I wanted and still want. I am incredibly sexually attracted to black men. And I think that they have this sexual component mostly that is like irresistible to me. So, and of course I'm a size queen. I really enjoy guys with bigger dicks, and that's not to say that all black guys do, but like, I think the stats say that they do have above average. So I don't know, but, I just think that they're beautiful human beings. I love their swagger, their confidence, the way they talk to me, the way that they're able to flirt is entirely different than white guys that I have experienced. And I just feel like in bed, they have something else that is hard to find. That's been my experience anyway. How did you come into this whole interracial cuckolding aspect?
2: Well, one thing I say just regarding interracial, that if people came in more colors, I would want to fuck the rainbow. I just think that like it's so beautiful visually, like to see the different colors. And when I'm not watching black male, white, female porn, I am watching black woman, white male porn. So I really just like the aspect of interracial. I've always been like that. But I got into the interracial cuckolding because, I mean, I noticed, you know, going out to parties and going out to clubs and being in the locker rooms that, yeah, black men do have, not all black men, but there are some black men that do have just that extra je ne sais quoi, you know, that extra level of swagger and that extra oomph to them. And a lot of times that also was correlated with a large black cock. And especially like seeing that kind of in the locker rooms, like, you know, these big, strong black athletes that I'd be on the football field with would come in and, you know, they're was almost down to their knees. And, you know, my penis is only down to like my balls when it's soft. So that difference definitely really reinforced it. And then getting in the cuckolding, and kind of exploring myself more with it, I realized that having additional layers of difference just makes it more arousing for the person. So I wouldn't want my partner really to be with an exact clone of me. It just wouldn't be that attractive. So anything that heightens that level of difference, I just find more attractive. In our lifestyle too, we haven't had, you know, a ton of bowls. It's funny. Everybody always thinks that if your girl's a cuckoldress, then she's just fucking everybody every night. But logistically, that just can't happen. And there's not enough bowls that are good quality guys that are around you all the time. So unfortunately, that's not the case. But every time that we've had a good experience, it's been with a black bowl. And normally what we'll do is we'll go on a date first to see if we want to like take it to the next level. And every time that we've met with a white bowl, we've never taken it to the next level. She just hasn't felt that connection at all. She's only felt that connection with black guys, and the ones that we did end up getting back to the hotel room were very, very hung. And I think adding those levels of difference is really attractive and powerful. And just another thing on it is we do, you know, live in a society that was built on, you know, on a white supremacist founding. Not that everybody's white supremacist or all that kind of stuff, but it is, you know, just that white is the default is the culture in most of the West. And it's natural that, you know, the taboo of that somebody willing to explore that is going to be arousing. And I find any girl that would not date black guys, I just can't even date or talk to in the first place just because they don't have that much of an open mind. But it's interesting if you look back in history, and there's not a lot of writings on this, but you can actually see Arabs when they started taking over Constantinople, which is now Istanbul. They talk about the Vikings and how they were like these big, strong guys, and they were worried about them like bringing their big white cocks in and kind of hooking up with all the girls. So I think that there is kind of an always like grass is greener aspect to it as well. And we just kind of happen to be in a white culture that has this as well. But I will say one more thing, that there is a level of black excellence that if you recognize that, like you recognize that, you know, there's a lot of black excellence that takes over in sports and music and everything, then it's natural that from that excellence there would be an attraction to that.
1: Right. Okay. Oh, I haven't heard that about the Vikings. That's interesting.
2: Oh, yeah. Yeah, it is. You can find like a few weird writings about it. But yeah, the guy's like, oh my God, these big blonde men are going to come in with a big axe like cocks. And it's crazy.
1: Oh, the fear that men have. I guess this is, you know, normal to hear that. But it sounds to me like you are attracted to anything outside of the box of quote unquote normal, normal sexuality. And like the more, I guess, taboo or naughty it is, the more you feel like this is something you want to explore. Is that right?
2: For the most part, I mean, I do have limits on things. I don't like any age play. I don't like any animal stuff, no blood or really any bodily fluids other than, you know, cum and mixed with pussy juice, which I call the nectar of the gods. But I definitely do have a very strong attraction to the interracial. And I think that's, you know, I like black music. I like, you know, a lot of black athletes. And really what attracts me more than anything is it's not necessarily the black men themselves. It's the women when they're attracted to black men, and when they're having a society that's saying, no, you can't do this, this is taboo. And the girls say, no, I still want that. I still want that big black cock inside me. I don't care what any of you, you know, little dick white boys have to say about it. That's really hot. And going back to what we said about the teasing and humiliation, you can play with it a lot of different ways. Like one thing my partner and I started doing is she calls what I have her small white boy penis. And then she calls what the bulls have the big black cock, and using that difference of vocabulary, just like to reinforce that I as her cock have a penis and the big strong black bull has a cock has really kind of helped with the teasing.
1: Yeah. And that's something that doesn't come naturally for a lot of women to do, to say stuff like that, because they're so conditioned to never, ever, ever insult a guy's penis. Like it's going to be dangerous for you, dangerous for your relationship, physically dangerous. Like it's not a safe thing to do ever. Plus you just don't want to hurt. As a woman, we're not expected to don't hurt someone's feelings. Don't ever. I think guys don't really give a fuck, you know, mainly, but like for women, especially, it's like, no, you have to be kind and caring at all times. And so don't say anything bad about a guy's dick. And, but when it comes to this, for me in the beginning, I was like, oh my God, I'm you want me to say what about your date? Especially because my boyfriend has such a big one. I was like, you want me to, what? Like, this makes no sense to me. But then when I said it, and you're right, it's just one little change in vocabulary. You make that one change. And I saw the way that he reacted. I saw the look on his face, the tone of his voice, his body language, everything. He was so incredibly turned on in that moment. And I was like, what? Not only am I not hurting this person or not hurting his feelings, I'm not damaging him or our relationship, none of that, but he's turned on a level that I've never seen a guy be turned on before. And so I was like, oh my God, what is this game I can play? It was kind of like the beginning of, all right, this is something different. I don't know anything about this, but as long as he seems to be really loving it and enjoying it, then I think I can have fun with it. But it still took years before I could get into it. I remember when I was dating, I'd like random guys who were like, they would send me a message and be like, oh, you know, my dick's really small. And I was like, what? Where? I don't even know you. Why are you sending this to me? Like, what the fuck am I supposed to say to that? And now I understand. This is the cuck equivalent of it sending a dick pic. they want a reaction so that they can, you know, furiously wank off to whatever it is, that humiliating thing that you're going to say about it, which is, let me tell you, any guys listening, don't do that. Just don't do that to women. Okay. That's not cool. It's not good etiquette in this lifestyle. Just don't do it. So if you want.
2: Yeah. And what I was going to say on that is, a lot of guys, let me just tell you this. This is a female-led relationship. Let the female lead. You don't need to send things out. You don't need to ask things. She will ask for you, and when she wants them, it makes it so much better. I mean, we were talking about penis and vagina sex before. When I have that now with my partner, it is so much better because I know that she really wants it. I'm not hounding her for it. I'm not trying to wake her up in the middle of the night while she has a headache. You know, I can go as long as she wants, stay locked up, and then when she unlocks me and wants it, I'm right there for it. And it just makes it so much more satisfying. And the same thing with the humiliation. I told her a couple things I liked and then let her take the reins, and she's still struggling with it a little bit. But like you said, all you need to do is say a couple things. And yeah, I was like just getting a little bit turned on as you were saying that, because I remember like how I moan. It's like, oh yeah, I make sounds I don't normally make when, yeah. when she calls it a penis.
1: Yes, I know, right? Just those little reactions are amplified. It's so amazing. I was going to say something and I lost it now, but you're right. It is a female-led relationship.
2: Yeah, and I think that difference too helps with the size too, just to be like, okay, not only is he bigger than you, but he's also black, and he also, you know, is stronger and, you know, has more swagger and all this stuff. So I think all those dimensions of difference kind of add to that, like you said, the danger of it. Like, oh, this is dangerous to bring this in your relationship. And I like to flirt with danger, so I'm all about it. And that's what makes me feel like I'm the knight in the shining armor. It's like, oh, I'm going out to battle. I'm going out into this dangerous environment. But if I can weather this storm, then I get to have something crazy on the other end of it. So that's why I do it.
1: Yes, and that's exactly it. The outcome, what's on the other side of the angsty kind of cuck feelings that can be uncomfortable in this kind of relationship, what's on the other side is truly amazing. It really is. But you're right, it's a female-led relationship. I've heard from many women who have been like, okay, my husband just told me he got these cuckolding fantasies, and okay, that's a lot to process. But he also wants me to ridicule him about his penis. And they're like, and he keeps bugging me about it. He keeps asking me to do this and telling me he wants that and he likes this and he likes that. And these women are like trying their best to perform, to do this for their partner. And yet they feel like this is like a full-time fucking job. They're like, this is exhausting. So please, for the fellas listening, if that is you and you're really keen to jump in to this with your partner, like John said, please let her take the lead. Let her do this and on her own timeline, whenever she wants, however she wants. That is going to make the difference between success and failure.
2: And because it's a lot of guys have to hear this too. It's a lot scarier for a girl to have this big, strong guy come over and be inside of her. That's very scary for a girl to do. Just in general. So don't just be asking her to try to like direct, you know, her throwing herself to the wolves when you have no idea what's going to happen. Have a little bit of respect for what she's going through to try to, you know, if she's not running away after you bring up this fantasy, then you found a good one. Okay. Take your time with her, even if it's a couple years. And if she's really worth it, then you guys will figure it out.
1: Yes, exactly. Exactly. Well, I think it's amazing that, you know, you have experienced all of these phases of, you know, realizing this about yourself and, you know, accepting this about yourself and then actually just, you know, saying, hey, like, I can be this and I can be confident and I can, you know, put that message out there, which I think is really fantastic that you've done. And you're in this kind of lifestyle, in this kind of relationship, enjoying the, what did you call it? The nectar of the gods.
2: That's the nectar of the gods. Yeah. Well, I squirt in my cage behind in my little white boy penis.
1: So hot. But I think it's amazing that you're able to go through this process and be able to help other people, which is great. So where can, as we wrap up today, where can people read about your blog and find out more about you, maybe connect with you?
2: It's confidentcup.wordpress.com. You can find me at confidentcup on Twitter. I'm normally tweeting or replying to something that Venus tweets to as well. So if you're on her page long enough, you'll find me there. I think you actually have me too on your page under resources for a blog as well. So yeah, definitely if anyone has any questions, especially guys who, especially if you're in a relationship and you're trying to figure out how to navigate bringing it up to her or talking with her about it, I definitely want to talk to you guys. The ones that are the closet cucks, a lot of times you guys just want to jerk off. That's not what I'm here for. Yeah. So I definitely want to talk about like, the real relationships and stuff. So, definitely is that. And then, yeah, if you are ever in Venus's little chat, you might find me in there. They get really hot, really erotic. If you thought this was a little tease, then that is, whoa, that's another one.
1: Yes. Actually, the next Pillow Talk is coming up. It's, this Friday. Which is the 24th of March. So you can go to venuscuckoldress.com, check out the events page to figure out if you would like to register for that event or not. And maybe Confident Cuck will come on. I don't know. We'll see.
2: If I'm not eating a cream pie, I'll try to make it over.
1: Oh, damn. All right. Well, thank you so much for joining me on the show today, Confident Cuck.
2: Thank you for having me.
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1: Hello and welcome. You are listening to GTFO Radio, Get the Fuck On Radio. I am Miss Stacy. This is my show. We are 18 years and older. If you have little ones in the room, we ask that you scooch them out, put them to bed, get a set of headphones. We all like to share, so you should share yours. Welcome. PJ.
0: I'm here.
1: So I have a guest who apparently is on the way.
0: Okay.
1: But it's just me for now.
0: Oh, we love Miss C.
1: So my show tonight is about FLR and the lifestyle and, a little bit of the ins and outs, I guess.
0: The ins and outs. And there's lots of ins and outs.
1: There are.
0: As we well know.
1: Yes.
0: Lots of ups and downs, ins and outs.
1: Well, you know, and there's lots of different levels and ways to live it. It isn't set in stone in any form or shape. In reality.
0: No.
1: And people can get easily hung up on the fact that it is set in stone, or it should be this way, or it has to be that way, or you need to do this, or you need to do that. And reality is that's not even close to what it can and should, can and will be.
0: I agree.
1: Right? So you have to set the tone and make the decisions for what you want it to be.
0: That's exactly it. And who should do that in a female-led?
1: Well, generally it's the female.
0: There you go.
1: However, you do need to have some conversation with the male so you do know what direction you're going in.
0: Well, yeah.
1: And part of that, what I mean by that is like who's going to – is the male going to be part of the bigger decisions – within the home, you know, when it comes to buying a house or when it comes to buying a car or stuff like that, right? Or is it just going to be the female that makes all the decisions? So what level is that going to look like for you? Or is she only going to take care of the books and maybe a few of the things within the home and he's going to take care of the rest? Is she going to decide where they're going on vacations or does he get to decide that? Maybe she doesn't want to make all those decisions. Maybe she just wants to make, the day-to-day stuff, but it's up to him to take care of the rest in sense he's taking care of her.
0: There is so many different ways.
1: My point.
0: Exactly.
1: My point, exactly.
0: There is so many.
1: I just want to do it all.
0: You want to do it. You want to have control of everything.
1: Pretty much.
0: Yep. I just do all the work.
1: Exactly, and that's the way I like it. It's the way it should be.
0: Yep.
1: Somebody else can do the fucking housework and the laundry for a change.
0: There you go.
1: I did it there for a long time.
0: That's right.
1: Right.
0: You did.
1: And so now it's my turn to do other things that I have many interests in, and it's everything from running our business to the adult industry to working out to, oh, good God, it goes on. My other partner.
0: There you go.
1: Right?
0: Your future is before you.
1: Right. Now I just need a few bazillion dollars to go with that. Easier.
0: A few bazillion?
1: Well, you know what I mean.
0: Well, yeah, you know what I mean. We used to try and figure out here a few years ago how many zeros are in a trillion.
1: Oh, fuck, I don't know.
0: I wonder how many are in a bazillion.
1: Well, I don't necessarily need a bazillion, but I need a million would be good. You know, because then I wouldn't have to ever work again.
0: So what else are you doing tonight? You're going to be doing a draw.
1: Yes, there's a draw. There's this actually really cool. I was going to have it up on my phone, and I don't have it up yet. It's called it's Erica Lust, and it's a put on a League of Their Own have brought her in, and they are. I believe it's a premiere, like it's the first showing of her, these movies that she's created. It's on Facebook for those of you that want to look at check it out and see what it's all about. And it's at the Globe downtown, and it's tomorrow night, and I believe it starts at 8 o'clock.
0: That's what I understand.
1: Oh, here it is right here. Okay. So A League of Their Own and Erica Lust present A Night of Lust. I'm just going to get down here a little bit. In celebration of International Women's Day, which, by the way, is tomorrow. So I'm expecting something special.
0: Ooh.
1: Calgary's screening series, A League of Their Own, is excited to present A Night of Lust, Calgary, a set of six ex-confessions short films from the renowned Barcelona-based adult filmmaker Erica Lust. It takes place tomorrow night, March 8th, A Night of Lust featuring a selection of explicit short films that aims to inspire the audience with regarding to the relationship with pleasure and sex. Following a successful premiere of Popcorn, A Night of Lust in Barcelona last December, A Night of Lust will mark ex-confession's first public screening in North America. So it's a first.
0: Yeah.
1: Found it. And then it goes on to explain about A League of Its Own, that it was founded in 2020, is a monthly screening series at the Globe Cinema in Calgary, programmed by Morgan Cranes. The series showcased notable films from women filmmakers. I know these are women filmmakers. Past screenings include Chloe? From 5 to 7, directed by Agnes Verda, The Farewell, directed by Lulu Wang, and Persepolis, directed by Marjane Satrapi. Erica Lust was named one of BBC's 100 Women's Most Influential Women of the Year in 2022. Her alternative take on porn was featured in the New York Times. In a world where female sexuality is often dismissed, her film celebrated a broader perspective which values diversity, inclusive, and a safe work environment. Erica refuses to pigeonhole the artists based on their age, race, sexuality, or gender, and her films represent a wide range of human body shapes, identities, and sexuality. Additionally, she is an advocate for the female gaze and employs people of all genders behind the camera in all key positions. This is an 18 years and older event tomorrow night. Again, it's at the Globe. Now, I believe we have four tickets. Is that correct to give away?
0: Four tickets to give away, yes.
1: Yes. And GTFO Radio is also taking a group, or a group is joining us at the Globe Cinema to watch this this premiere as well.
0: So what we're going to be drawing towards the end of the show. So you still have time to get your name on an email, info@gtforadio.ca, and get it into us. And then we will not say your name on air, so don't worry. Your grandmother's not going to know you're listening to this.
1: That's a good thing. Not that mine listen to it anymore.
0: Yeah,
1: but, you know.
0: Can't listen to it anymore. Anyway, and then we'll be drawing from the numbers, and then from that number associated to your email, you'll either win or you won't get drawn, something like that.
1: Yeah, and if you don't win tickets tonight or you don't get your name in on time and you want to attend, tickets can be gotten through everbright.ca, or there are tickets at the door, I believe, as well.
0: Yeah, we also have direct links for the tickets to Everbright on gtforadio.ca in the events section and on capcclub.ca. So there's your opportunity to get the tickets, and they're not bad price. They're just under $18, so you're good that way. So, yeah, please do. Get to them, and you will be smoking.
1: Excellent. All right. So that's the fun stuff going down tomorrow.
0: Tomorrow. Yep.
1: All right. Well, my guest has wandered in.
2: Holy shit.
1: She's tangled up. What a mess.
2: Broken arm and everything. Like, what the fuck?
1: Oh, yeah. Your arm is still all bandaged up.
2: I'll deal with it in a minute. Hi. How are you doing?
1: She's trying to get untangled here. That's just okay. Come a little close. Give it a little deeper throat.
2: I'm not sure. How deep do you want it?
1: Don't eat it. I need it.
2: Okay, fine.
1: All right. So my guest has arrived. Unfortunately, she had a little traffic delay.
2: Oh, God.
1: Fucking.
2: I'm from the country originally, so I think, it should take this long to get there, which it usually does. But
1: not
2: cities
1: are,
2: yes. Okay.
1: Anyways. Takes longer in Calgary.
2: Yeah, it's true enough.
1: All right. Mr. Celia is here with me today.
2: Hi.
1: Welcome.
2: Hi. How's it going?
1: Good. Thanks
2: always
1: for joining
2: wonderful
1: us.
2: To see you. All right. I'm so happy to be here.
1: Fantastic. Yeah, so for those of you that don't know who she is an experienced dominatrix who also has done some FLR lifestyle and is kind of sort of doing it now in a roundabout way. So tell my listeners a little bit about yourself.
2: Yeah. I guess I say I am a dom. I love it. I think I finally found myself. It took quite a few years, but I'm so happy to be involved in this. And you know what? I find that there's two different types. And there's clients that I have, and then there's also my subs. And that's where it really becomes the female-led relationship because this way it still got on the kink side, of course, because that's what I love. But, so I quite enjoy it, you know. And but at Garn, they're just like they're brand new at it sometimes and there's training involved. And, you know, it's a mindset thing. So it's like a child.
1: That goes on even when you've had them for a fucking while.
2: But yeah, so that's what I've been into, and so yeah, but I'm enjoying it. You know,
1: nice.
2: The clients are great. You know, with your subs and that, I find that we you get a little bit more intimate in our world. You know what I mean?
1: Right.
2: You know,
1: because they're on a personal level.
2: Yes,
1: versus the client.
2: Yes,
1: right?
2: Exactly right. Eh? You know, I really like my clients, but when it comes to that, I definitely get on the personal level.
1: You kind of have that little bit of a break because the client is on a professional level where you're submissive. That's around all the time.

0: at the Globe tomorrow night. So we got 4 tickets that we're giving away as GTFR Radio.
1: Love
0: so it's kind of cool.
1: That's very cool.
0: And we have talked about that a little bit already tonight, that, and we can talk a little bit more about that. Tomorrow is International Women's Day.
1: Yeah, baby. Let her hear us roar.
0: And I think we should talk about that a little bit. I also want to talk a little bit about the FLR.
1: Yes.
0: Lifestyle and hear some different takes on it.
1: You know, exactly. I think it means different things. Well, it has one common thread. It is a female-led relationship.
0: Exactly.
1: Then underneath of all that, we all do our own thing, right?
0: Everything gets done differently.
1: Yes, exactly. Yeah.
0: Perfect. So let's talk about tomorrow being International Women's Day and what that maybe means to what it maybe means here. I'm just going to do something here. I didn't have this ready. Oh, it's almost break time. That's perfect. International. I'm trying to Google something on here. So tell me what that, for you, what that means for you.
1: Well, it actually means more now than it did years ago. I believe it has to have to do with my age, but, you know, we grow as people. And so, you know, women power, women helping women gets more important each year I get older.
0: Right.
1: Because I can see where I failed maybe as a woman in my past. So this is the way I want to be able to really unite women. And not just in the kink world. Wouldn't it be nice to every woman, you know, every woman's got each other's back, you know?
0: And I don't necessarily view things as we failed it. I view it as
1: we learn.
0: We were learning because we didn't know any different.
1: Exactly.
0: How many flashes am I up to? Like, I'm getting all kinds of them here.
2: You got another minute.
0: Okay.
1: Woo-hoo.
0: So I just Googled this very quickly. Okay. And there's a theme actually for 2023 for Women's Day.
1: Ooh.
0: Very interesting that you say supporting because our theme this year was women supporting women. So I was able to spend a lot of time reflecting. This is off the internet, by the way.
1: Okay.
0: Of all the ways I've been supported by the other women in my life. I'm the youngest of three girls. So since birth, I've also benefited from the wisdom and support of those who have come before me. So that's interesting.
1: That is so good. Yeah,
0: that is somebody's theme for this year.
1: It really does. And it envelops all kinds of us, you know, because really supporting one another, it can be just a, hey, you look really pretty today, or that blue looks wonderful on you at
0: exactly.
1: the store, right?
0: Yes.
1: You don't have to, because supporting means a lot differently. Like my girlfriends, I've got their back. No matter if I have to travel, what time schedules,
0: right.
1: I'll do it. Right? You know? But, you know, when it comes to just, you know, we all should help strangers by even picking up their spirits. There's little things. Giving your frickin' loony away at the grocery store to a woman. You know, here, have my card. It's okay. You can give it on to the next woman, I always say.
0: Exactly. Pass it on.
1: Yeah.
0: Do it forward.
1: Yeah.
0: We're going to go to a break. International Women's Day is an important global day to celebrate the social, economical, culture, and political achievements and contributions of women. With that, we're going to take a little break. When we come back, we'll talk a little more on International Women's Day and move into Erica Less.
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0: please?
1: This is a get the fuck on lifestyle and safety announcement. 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This production is for adult ears.
0: And we're back. Woohoo! 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I'm Miss Stacy. Mistress Celia is here with me.
2: Hello.
0: We're chatting a little bit actually about International Women's Day, which is tomorrow. So guys, women, whoever, get out there and do something nice for somebody. And it can be very simple. It can be just a, you look great today, your hair is amazing, you know, you're amazing, or, you know, go all out, do the flowers, guys do the cooking, you know, or even if you're female, if your partner's a female, do something special for them.
2: Yeah.
0: So it can be anything. Yeah. But yeah, tomorrow is International Women's Day, and yeah, I think it's a great thing that we need to be dealing with.
2: I don't know. Is there anything going on in Calgary, I wonder?
0: I don't know.
2: Usually downtown. There's always something more going on downtown, isn't it?
0: Let me do this. In Calgary. I didn't look that up, actually. International.
2: But like you said, it doesn't, regardless, it, you know what, it, just, you don't need to go to a celebration even. We can celebrate each other regardless. You know,
0: exactly.
2: Just like you said, hey, how are you doing? Smile. Anything, you know?
0: There's actually a few things happening tomorrow, International Women's Day. There is an event at Central Library for an International Women's Day.
2: It's a beautiful place, too.
0: Yeah, and that's during the day, in the morning.
2: Don't get up that early.
0: Yeah, right. I'm working. It doesn't matter to me. And then it looks like there's something else between 3 and 6 at the Center for Newcomers. So I'm not really sure what that is, but yeah. So, but no, just do something nice. Do something sweet. Do something nice.
2: Yeah.
0: Just a nice gesture. Just a nice reminder. Anything to make their day better.
2: Because we'll take over the world one day, and we're wonderful.
0: Well, we're trying.
2: Every time I hear a girl baby's born, I'm whoop, whoop, whoop.
0: There used to be a movie. There was a movie. What the hell was the movie called? It had I can see her in it. Oh, something of Eden. Garden of Eden. Wasn't that the, PJ, wasn't that the movie? Garden of Eden?
1: Yeah, I believe that's what it was called.
0: Who the hell was her name that was in it?
1: Oh, gosh.
0: I can see her.
1: There was a number of big names.
0: It was about women taking over and running this island.
2: Oh, yeah. Hell, I set me up.
0: And it was all dominatrix and Diaz. Oh, it was a great movie.
2: Set me up.
0: It was a wicked movie, but I cannot remember the name of that damn actress.
1: I can see a movie night coming up.
0: We should do that.
2: Oh, that'd be good.
0: We need to do that for FLR night.
2: Yeah, that's a really good idea.
0: We need to do a movie night for FLR night and show a movie like that.
2: Oh, for sure, eh?
0: Oh, yeah, that'd be wicked.
2: I think so, too.
0: Yeah. So, no, but... I think that International Women's Day is a great day. I think it's something, you know, we do a lot of amazing things. Women do amazing things.
2: Yeah,
0: raise children. We give birth and create life, and that itself is a miracle.
2: Yeah, that's
0: our
2: crazy.
0: Bodies have that opportunity, that knowledge, and it can do that.
2: Yeah, it's weird, isn't it? Hey?
0: Right? And then to be able to deliver the child and raise the child.
2: Ugh, that's hell. That there is hell. I'd rather give birth 10 times over than I fucking have to raise the little fuckers, because I did it wrong.
3: I'm sorry, my children, but I...
0: But it's true, right? Yeah. So, I mean, it's an amazing situation.
2: Well, there's a lot... You know what? Men, they go to work and they do their jobs but women do it also.
0: Yes.
2: And, you know, but I find that... You know, the highest percentage is of women that do the child rearing.
0: That's
2: yes,
0: true.
2: Of course, there's men. Of course, I'm never going to put that. But that is like a high percentage. So now we have, and they're working. They're having careers and they're raising the children.
0: Yeah.
2: They're under a lot of stress, you know? And I think now that I'm older, I don't have to do that, but I watch them and I go, holy shit. You know, one's hanging under one arm and the other one's in the cart. And I just like, holy shit, I never want to go through those days. Plus, she's got the suit on because she's at work, right?
0: Yeah. And been there, done that.
2: Yeah. And you know what? I'm not, but the men don't necessarily do that as a higher percentage. Right. And that's why we got to really thank you to all the women. It doesn't matter what area of work you're in, working, you know, and you're working double hard because you're raising these kids.
0: And even if you're at home as a stay-home mom, you're working. That's a job.
2: Oh, no, that's mental.
0: Itself.
2: That's mental torture.
0: Like, it is. I should laugh, but
2: no,
0: yes,
2: it is. Because you don't get any adult supervision.
0: No, you don't.
2: And so you go crazy. Because they drive you crazy.
0: You know? You have no opportunity. It's harder to interact with adults when you're at home.
2: So
0: with
2: there,
0: children.
2: There's a perfect thing. Everybody, pick out a mother and say, "Hey, you're doing a great job, Mom."
0: Yeah.
2: Even for them, if you see one walking down the street, don't know any, but if I see one, I'll be yelling at her.
0: Yeah, I think it's a great thing, and I'm going to do some more homework and research on International Women's Day. Yeah. I hadn't done much on it, but I think it's an amazing. I think it's a great day, and I think next year I'm going to really work towards have something going for that.
2: Also, look at everyone that have come before us.
0: Right.
2: That's what this is about. Like to also reckon, help the people, and be good to one another, but. My granddaughter came out as a lesbian years ago.
0: Wow, amazing.
2: And I just went, oh, cool. I said, that's awesome. But you have to make sure you remember, thank the ladies that came before you.
0: Yes.
2: Because they were the ones that took the shit so you could be lesbian without any ramifications.
0: That's true. That's a good point.
2: You know what? Because, I mean, of course, it's in life in general. Like, I mean, good Lord, women have done great things, you know?
0: Yeah.
2: And so, and probably we don't even know even, you know, a minuscule of how many women do great things.
0: We don't. It's not well known. There are some amazing women who have done over and beyond that are in history and that are recognized in history for what they have done and completed. But there are more women out there that we don't know about that have even done more. I know I even take a look at my grandmothers and their mothers and grandmothers and their past history and where we are today. And it's a totally different situation.
2: Yeah.
0: Right.
2: I'd love to get my Grammy in my car and just burn shit hookers and things like that. She'd have a heart attack back in the grave, Grandma.
0: yeah.
2: Be fun, though.
0: Not thinking mine were so innocent. So.
2: Yeah.
0: But I think it's true. I think it's something important, and I think we really need to take that moment, take that time. And it doesn't have to be anything amazing. It doesn't have to be anything great, you know, big. But just to say,
2: yeah, whatever you can do, you make up your own stuff. Yeah. Like, I just want you to, every woman out there or man, like we said, but like, you know, I just.
0: And to bring support.
2: Step up.
0: Bring
2: represent.
0: Support to whom we are.
2: Yeah.
0: Bring support to the fact that women are phenomenal individuals, creatures, and we do things that, you know, I still. I'm marveled by the fact that we can create life.
2: Yeah.
0: That still marvels me to this day.
2: Yeah, it is freaky, isn't it?
0: You know, I still wonder how on earth does that happen.
2: Somebody did a pretty good job putting us together.
0: Yeah, they did. They did. And we do put it through a lot.
2: This is one thing all women should get together on is by the age 40 or no, 40, yeah, 40, 45 even. Anyone that had children should be able to get a free tummy tuck and boob job. One. If you want anything else, you go ahead and you do it. But every goddamn woman should get it. Because if you have birth, man, those fucking things will wreck you. You know?
0: Yes, they can. It depends on who you are. It didn't wreck me, but.
2: Oh, good on you.
0: It did wreck many others.
2: Yeah.
0: That I too know.
2: You know, and just with, you know, with this, the, you know, everybody takes things differently. You don't have to if you don't want to take it. But I think, wow, that'd be good, you know, because damn.
0: But on that note, too, women that do have the scars, and they're not scars, but they're the...
2: stretch marks, yeah.
0: Stretch marks and stuff, but they are... I'm trying to think of a better name for it. But the signs of giving birth or having children are... They're badges of honor.
2: Oh, yeah.
0: Because your body created something, right? Yeah. You should be...
2: Yeah, you're 100%, yeah.
0: You should be okay with that.
2: You know what?
0: I know it's hard. I know it's hard.
2: I agree with you.
0: Because I totally understand and get it.
2: Because we look at ourselves and go, what the hell?
0: We should be accepting of that.
2: And I am. When I look at other women, it's with ourselves. It's within ourselves. Isn't that the funniest thing? So thank you. You just told me something. And thank you, my dear friend. Oh. Thank you. You're a woman telling me that. Yes, you're right. I agree that. I 100% agree with that.
0: Yeah.
2: You know, and I should love myself a little bit more. But you know what? We can pick each other, pick ourselves apart. But I can look at you and go, holy shit, you're gorgeous.
0: We are the
2: you know?
0: Hardest critic
2: and we are.
0: Of anything in the world is to a critic of ourselves.
2: Yeah, yeah.
0: You know, it's something that I've struggled with off and on for the last few years. And part of it is my age now.
2: Yes, that's
0: right?
2: True.
0: I'm at that point where that magic number, the numbers come in.
2: I don't know what the fuck it happens. Yeah.
0: And and it's making me take a step back a little bit. Mm-hmm. And I've kind of struggled with a few things because of that.
2: Yeah.
0: And one is the changes in my body.
2: Yeah, that's exactly right.
0: The facts and straights are I'm not going to be a 4'6 again. There's just no fucking way.
2: If
0: I'm a 4'6 again, how's that going to happen?
2: My tits are in my socks, and that's okay because I can slap you. Once I get fucking that inertia going, I could kill men with those things. A whiplash.
0: Funny. But, I mean, it's more of, you know, your body, as you change, you go through menopause, you go through life, your body changes.
2: Yeah, sure does.
0: And so then you, because you think of yourself as when you're younger, my mind says I'm still in my 30s, right? Mm-hmm. But my body says, yeah, wake up, stupid.
2: Isn't that the truth?
0: You're not. I mean, I can still do some of the stuff I did.
2: I'm very flexible still. So thank God.
0: I'm, you know, because I do things to stay that way.
2: Yeah.
0: But
2: yeah.
0: It's not the shape of my body is not 30 anymore, and that has been the hardest thing for me to accept.
2: Yeah.
0: You know that I'm not as young as I used to be.
2: It's funny. I always think to myself, you know, I looked at my mother from when she was young in her pictures. Mm. And I remember her face growing up. And then when she died, I thought, wow, you know, you change so much from the time you're young to the time you're old. My mother was still gorgeous. She really was. But wow, it just seems to you become another person. That's another thing we can be thankful for because we're constantly changing.
0: Yes.
2: And we do. And I agree with that. Yeah. You know, we have to appreciate ourselves.
0: I think, you know, one of supporting each other in that fashion is an important thing.
2: Mm-hmm.
0: And it's something that I don't think happens enough.
2: Yeah. At the clubs, it does. At the clubs, it does. I love watching women of every kind in little tutus and little sexy outfits. They're feeling great.
0: Mm-hmm.
2: And I like that. I like to watch women feel good about themselves regardless of what they look like.
0: Yeah.
2: And I also, you know, I try to dress pretty sexy for regardless of my age, you know. I want to try to strut my stuff.
0: Yep.
2: Come on, young boys. Follow the mistress.
0: Follow my tail.
2: Yeah.
0: But I think it's something that's really important.
2: Yeah, yeah.
0: So, yeah. Which leads us to, let's talk a little bit more about this Erica Less thing and this adult porn thing. And this in conjunction with International Women's Day, she's a renowned director of adult films.
2: Good on her.
0: You know, there's a few other ones out there that I know that are quite renowned for doing them as well. And their stuff is just amazing, too. And I think it's been a big leap that women have come into their own in the adult industry doing their own thing.
2: Damn, isn't that
0: good?
2: And
0: it's not just from a guy's perspective or a guy's vision, right? Nothing against guys' visions and perspectives. Please, guys, do not get us wrong. But this is...
2: It's a bigger audience. It is male and female audiences now, too.
0: But to have a woman's perspective in porn and to be able to put that on film and to have it be present, I think is huge. I think that it gives women a lot of credit.
2: Mm-hmm.
0: It states that, you know what, we think that way too. It's not just a guy thing.
2: Yeah.
0: I think that it allows them to explore themselves on a sexual manner, but on a higher level.
2: Oh, Praise the Lord.
0: And but what I mean, a higher level.
2: Yes, I love that. No, but I mean, it's true.
0: They're able to say to somebody else, this is my vision. This is what I see. And I think that you can help me bring it to life. Mm-hmm. And so I'm asking you to do that.
2: Yeah.
0: And because not a lot of women can do that. Not a lot of women can say, this is what I see. This is what I think. This is what I want. Now, can you make that happen?
2: And portray it. Get the actors in that to portray exactly what they're wanting.
0: Exactly.
2: Yeah. And so, yeah, so it's not just bang, bang, bang, bang. There's a, it's a little bit deeper, but still sexy and and porn-like.
0: But it lays the path for other women to be able to do that.
2: Oh, for sure. See, that's exactly – that's what the National Women's Day is, too. Every woman of every walk of life, you don't have to be just a scientist or anything. You could be like a mom at home.
0: Yeah.
2: Everyone's worthwhile. Everybody has these jobs. You know what I mean?
0: Yeah.
2: Everybody seems to have their niche. And our nieces are changing. Like the stay-home mom. I was that one time. Yeah. I'm now a dominatrix. Yay for me.
0: That's one extreme to the other.
2: But you know what? And that I really appreciate all women for what they contribute to their lives, to their families' lives, and to society as a whole. Because I think we're pretty good in general.
0: Yeah.
2: Women are not too, unless you get us a whole bunch of alcohol in us and then look out.
0: Well, some of us turn into psychos and others of just go to sleep.
2: Yeah, that's true. That's true. Or cry. Oh, I hate the cry.
0: Oh,
2: fuck,
0: yeah,
2: man. Shut the fuck
0: weeping,
2: up.
0: The weeping ones.
2: Sorry. Yeah. No, but
0: I've seen
2: no.
0: guys cry.
2: Oh, have you? Oh, dear.
0: Oh, yeah.
2: I would laugh. I wouldn't mean it. I think I'd have to hug them. Sorry, man, but I would have to laugh. I just don't know.
0: So my point
2: is. I get drinking.
0: The one thing that I do want to reiterate that I am, you know, I love to see women advance in their field. I love to see women say, this is what I'm going to do and take it and do it. I love them to see them go and be whom they are and stand on their own two feet and not be afraid to do that. And yes, in some of the fields, if not all of the fields, there's a lot of barriers to break and there's a lot of stuff to push to say, this is who I am. I'm going to do this, whether you like it or not. And you can either support me or you can just walk away, whatever it is. And
2: you've got to be strong enough to keep it going.
0: Yeah, and I absolutely. And when and these women that are doing these things, like creating this porn and creating, doing the jobs that are not necessarily a female job, you know, you're not just sitting in front of a desk typing away on a typewriter, right, getting the coffee, doing, you know, the other stuff that's out there. I think they're trailblazers, and they need to be. We need to recognize these people.
2: Yeah, I agree with
0: because
2: that.
0: Because they're laying the path for everybody else to come along.
2: Yeah.
0: And I think it's great.
2: I love that.
0: We're going to take a break. When we come back, I want to move into FLR and maybe do a draw.
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1: We're back. You're listening to GTFO Radio, Get the Fuck On Radio. I'm Miss Stacy. Mistress Celia is here with me.
2: Hello.
1: We've been talking International Women's Day and about women in general. Mm-hmm. And that leads us into the FLR lifestyle. Mm. And because really the whole thing, you know, the female-led relationship is about the woman. It's about her taking control of how she would like to see life go,
2: yeah.
1: Right? In reality is what it is.
2: Yeah.
1: And that includes everything from the relationship with yourself as an individual to the relationship with your partner or partners, you know, mm-hmm. depending on how many you have.
2: Yeah.
1: And to what your home is like. And your work life might be like, because you may have a business together. And in that scenario, depending on the business, sometimes the male does take the lead in that business,
2: yeah.
1: Right? But then that's a decision that you make together.
2: Yes.
1: Right? But so the whole idea is that she takes control of what she wants to the level that she wants it to be at. Mm-hmm. Not what he wants it to be at. She maybe only wants to lead in some certain areas.
2: Yeah.
1: Maybe she doesn't really want to do the finances. She's like, you do the finances, but I'm going to take care of all of this other stuff.
2: Yeah.
1: Right?
2: But you're, of course, going to want to know the general idea where the finances are at. You know, give me a report kind of thing. Right?
1: You would think. Some women don't, but you would think.
2: Well, that would be smart of them. Please do that.
1: You know, there might be a level where she's making the day-to-day decisions, again, setting boundaries, the day-to-day decisions. So, you know, what are we going to have for dinner? Where are we going to go? You know, stuff like that. But he maybe does a little bit more of the main decision making. Mm-hmm. There's also the portion where she is she makes the most of the decisions and does the dominating, and she's basically the lead at this point. And then, of course, there's the extreme control where she is taking over everything.
2: Yeah.
1: She does it all. She decides where the holiday is, where we're going to live, what kind of car we're going to buy, what we're going to eat for dinner, you know, who's going to do what, you know, and controls the bank account.
2: What you're going to do.
1: And the whole nine yards, right?
2: Yeah.
1: And that's the strongest level of the four. Mm-hmm. So you pick the level that works for you and your partner, mm-hmm. and you don't and you can change. You have to remember
2: of course.
1: We can grow and change. You know, you might start out in the very low level where she's, you know, only takes the lead in specific scenarios. And but they make the majority of the decisions together, where they're going to live, what kind of car they're going to buy, holidays, stuff like that. You know, but then all of a sudden she could come out and go, hey, you know what? I want way more control, dude.
2: Yeah, there we go.
1: I want
2: She's starting to feel her own. Yeah.
1: And I want to actually make the bigger decisions. Mm-hmm. I want to do this. I want to do that. And sometimes women are forced into that situation because of what happens in life.
2: Yeah.
1: But other times, lots of times, it's a choice that's made by the couple.
2: Yeah.
1: Right? But you have to think about it. Women that stay home, I mean, they do – a lot of the times they make a lot of those decisions already.
2: Yeah, that's exactly what I was thinking. You know what? And especially in the lower ones, that's perfect for International Women's Day, because when we talk about the first and some of the second, that is most society and women in general.
1: Right.
2: And they don't even understand that they are actually in a female-led
1: relationship. Yeah, to some degree.
2: Because they're
1: just doing it.
2: They're just doing it.
1: They're doing it.
2: They didn't realize.
1: Label it.
2: They don't have no idea.
1: Yeah.
2: And but the guy's thinking, oh, well, just take care of that. Oh, she's doing it.
1: Yeah,
2: it doesn't matter what you say. She's doing it, right?
1: She's doing it, right?
2: Yeah.
1: And, I mean, it can go as deep as – and not all of them have it, but some a lot of them do have the BDSM side of it.
2: Yeah.
1: And I call it the BDSM side. Really, it's DS.
2: Yeah.
1: And there is there's some discipline being handed out because things are not getting done to the level that she wants.
2: Yeah.
1: Right?
2: Yeah.
1: So now there's discipline because, fuck, dude, you didn't wash the floor like you were supposed to. Mm-hmm. Didn't I ask you to wash the floor? You're supposed to have the floor washed today and it's not washed. Now you're going to get disciplined for it, right?
2: Exactly.
1: And
2: right.
1: Discipline can be in all kinds of different things, right? It doesn't necessarily mean a beating or a spanking. It
2: exactly
1: could be,
2: right.
1: Right?
2: It could be a punishment. You can't watch your football or hockey tonight. You know,
1: can't
2: like,
1: do that,
2: oh, that
1: until
2: would,
1: my
2: that,
1: floor is washed.
2: Might as well kick him in the nuts, for Christ's sake. Yeah. Get it.
1: You can't watch that until the dishes are done and the floors are washed. Then you can watch your game.
2: Yeah.
1: Right.
2: Exactly right. Yeah.
1: Yeah.
2: Things have to be done, you know. Yeah.
1: Right.
2: Like my main submissive, he understands that that what his job is to go and make sure the dog is walked first thing in the morning, make me a coffee and get in his position because he loves spanking. So I get up and I'll give him a couple love taps with the strap and then we carry on our day. Right.
1: Nice.
2: And just that's what he's into. Now, saying that, like you said, if he doesn't do something that I've asked him to do or pisses me off in one way or another, then he will actually get not just some love taps, but he will get a stinging bum. You
1: he'll
2: know,
1: get so told,
2: this,
1: yeah.
2: Yes,
1: yeah,
2: oh,
1: he'll
2: yeah, know. It just this is going to happen. And so now pay attention, right?
1: Yeah.
2: So and that also being sadistic, that also helps me.
1: Helps everybody out first thing in the morning. We're all happy now.
2: Okay, give me my coffee, bitch. But yes, yeah. So that's cool. There is a lot of different levels and a lot of different choices to make.
1: And I think for there is. And again, they don't because people will go, oh, my God, FLR, you got to have BDSM. You got to. No, you don't.
2: No.
1: You don't have to have those things in that relationship. It can be. And there are what they call loving FLRs.
2: Of course.
1: And those are the relationships where the women, they're doing all this stuff, but there's not any.
2: There's 100% love. There's no BDSM.
1: Right?
2: Yeah, they're just in love.
1: And
2: the man knows.
1: Exactly. And we have to understand that BDSM is a form of love.
2: Oh, definitely. Oh,
1: right.
2: For sure.
1: It's not.
2: Yeah.
1: And it's DS. We shouldn't say BDSM. It's DS.
2: Yeah.
1: Is what it really truly is. Mm-hmm. And it's just a different form of it.
2: Yeah.
1: Right. So, yeah. So there's lots of stuff that can be done. I know for us personally, my coffee's made for me in the morning when I get up. You know, my feet are kissed every morning.
2: Mm-hmm.
1: Right.
2: Damn.
1: And
2: talking to other girls.
1: Position is assumed, and you don't get to move until I say you can move.
2: Yeah.
1: And at that time, I can discipline you, or I can just harass you, or whatever it is that I choose to do at that moment.
2: Yeah.
1: Lots of times, unfortunately, first thing in the morning, I'm like, don't fucking talk to me.
2: Yeah. Resume the position and just leave me alone. I love it.
1: But it's so that is how our mornings start, right? My bed gets made. My drapes get drawn, stuff like that in the day. I haven't made a bed in probably 2 years.
2: I just had mine made today, so that was good, too.
1: It's great.
2: I love that, too. I hate fucking doing that shit. Sorry. I hate doing the beep.
1: No, you don't have to on my
2: show. Oh, yay.
1: We're on the internet.
2: We can say
1: whatever we want. Oh, well, pretty much. Almost. You know, when we come home at night, my shoes are taken off and my feet are kissed.
2: Yeah, that's pretty nice.
1: Right? Mm-hmm. Because now you're welcoming back into my home.
2: Yeah, that's right.
1: At this moment.
2: Yeah.
1: So that is just a little bit of a level. I look after our bank account. I make sure our bills are paid. Mm-hmm. I make sure that, you know, things are – our food is purchased. I do the cooking because I like to have things cooked a certain way. I'm kind of fussy that way. But PJ does the cleaning.
2: Yeah.
1: And depending on my mood to how many dishes I use.
2: That's what I was just thinking. Oh, if I cooked, I'd feel so sorry for my sub to clean up afterwards.
1: Never. I used to feel bad about it. Now it's like, now you can tell my mood to how many dishes are left behind. If I use every bowl in the kitchen and every spoon, you know, I was like, you need to do more dishes today. If when you come along behind me and there's almost no dishes left, you know, I was in a better mood.
2: I love it.
1: So it just
2: you
1: depends.
2: Go, girl. You
1: it
2: go.
1: Just depends on the mood to how many are left at the end of the shopping.
2: Dear.
1: The clink cooking.
2: That's for sure funny.
1: Yeah.
2: Yeah, there's so many different levels of this. Like you said, there can be an you know what, female-led relationship. If a man's smart, he would allow it.
1: Yes.
2: You know, really. I'm not trying to be coy here. This has nothing to do with the
1: – No.
2: Like, honest, I really truly believe that because we are very great at multitasking. We are really good at what we do. We're really good at keeping people on track.
1: Yeah.
2: And we know what can make people happy.
1: Yes.
2: You know, and they just have to do as they're told and away they go. They'll enjoy their lives, you know.
1: Exactly. Well, it takes the stress. Right?
2: Yes.
1: That
2: yeah,
1: takes
2: I guess,
1: the stress
2: yes.
1: off of somebody else. So the other thing, you know, the funny enough, and I just remembered this comment that, and it came from somebody who's actually, believe it or not, out of the Christian world. Yes.
2: Good
1: and
2: on him.
1: I was quite surprised, but when I really started listening to what he had to say, it kind of made a lot of sense. And the comment was in regards to the fact that women, the female knows better.
2: Mm-hmm.
1: Right? The female knows they're the nourisher, they're the carer, they're the the take care of stuff, they're that kind of person, and they just know better. And he didn't, and this person wasn't just talking about on the household and the children, they were talking about finances when they made that comment. And I was like, wow, that's pretty freaking wild. And, you know, he was commenting on the fact that women get this. This thing in the pit of their stomach when something isn't right.
2: Mm-hmm.
1: And they listen to that.
2: We do.
1: Right? And guys don't. And he says, you know, you got to learn to listen to your wife. Mm-hmm. And I mean, he's a married individual and he doesn't hide it. He says, you have to learn to listen to that pit of her stomach because that pit of her stomach is going to tell you when something's going to go wrong.
2: Yeah.
1: Or something's
2: off.
1: Right.
2: Something's not quite right.
1: Yeah. Yeah. And something needs
2: to
1: change.
2: And we definitely have that. I've had that quite a few times over the years.
1: Very interesting that it came from an individual that's heavy in the Christian world. He's big in the finance world. And to have that come out of his mouth, I was like, holy shit, that is like a surprise.
2: Check.
1: But then, when you
2: we can quote him then, right?
1: When you take this into terms of
2: Reverend
1: FLR,
2: so-and-so loves our female.
1: Oh, no, he's not a reverend.
2: Oh, I don't.
1: But when you take that into perspective of the female-led relationship,
2: mm-hmm.
1: right?
2: Mm-hmm.
1: So now she's leading it, but she's leading it through intuition, in a sense.
2: Yes.
1: She senses when something's not right. She senses when something needs to change. She kind of understands it.
2: Yeah.
1: And even when it comes to finances, you know, I've heard people say, oh, women, they don't know finances. But how many women have managed to put away enough money just for the future? Mm-hmm. How many women have owned homes or owned businesses?
2: Mm-hmm.
1: Or,
2: exactly,
1: you know,
2: right.
1: I know of a woman in particular. I haven't spoken to her in a number of years. She owned her own business, and she paid for her building that her business was in.
2: Oh, that's awesome. I love that.
1: Right? And lots of guys don't do
2: that. I have my girlfriend, Zach, same way. She's exactly the same as you.
1: Right?
2: That is just amazing. You know what? I find that I always say to my girlfriend, like, wow, your whole family has just amazing skills at entrepreneurship.
1: Right.
2: You know, I said, like, man, you know. And she goes, well, you do too. And, you know, yes, but in a different way. They just really have that knack, you know.
1: Yeah.
2: And but women do not give up.
1: No.
2: We will hang in there. We will dig. You know what? Think about a mother for their children. They will they're fierce around their children.
1: They are.
2: You know what
1: they
2: I mean?
1: Are.
2: When you get a woman to do a job, she's going to do it bang on.
1: Exactly.
2: Because she wants to be recognized for her good work.
1: Exactly.
2: They try.
1: Right.
2: Now you can kill her spirit.
1: Yeah.
2: Her work spirit if you don't, you know, if you mistreat her in the job in a way, you know, then you know what? She's just going to go, you know, you're losing her already. Because a woman, she'll work hard and she'll do everything she can, you know.
1: To succeed.
2: Just to succeed. Yes, exactly.
1: That's a good point. And on that, we're getting our final flashes. It's almost, what time is it? Yeah, it's almost 6 o'clock. So we're going to do our draw really quickly because I almost forgot. So we have I need to pick four numbers or three. So give me four numbers.
2: Between 1 and 10? Or what? Between
1: it was
2: one
1: and 20, right?
0: Yeah, we need to pick between 1 and 20. Four numbers.
2: Okay, what am I going to do? I'm going to say, between 1 and 20, I'm going to say, oh my Lord, this is horrible. Four.
1: Okay, one.
2: I'm going to say 12. I'm going to say 9.
1: Ooh.
2: And I'm going to say 18.
1: All right. Those are the winners of the tickets.
2: Oh, is that right?
1: We will be contacting the individuals that are connected to these numbers and get them set up with their tickets for tomorrow night to go to the Erica Lust showing at the Globe. And with that, I'm thinking I'm done. I'm not getting any more flashes, but I'm thinking I'm done.
3: Bye.
0: You are
2: off.
0: Yeah, you're finished.
2: We're fucking blabber blabber.
1: Thank you for joining me tonight.
2: I love you.
1: Really quickly, throw out there where the people can find you if they want your services.
2: Yes, I'm on Leo's List, Mistress Celia, and of course, just go that way. It's easy, you know, easy peasy.
1: Perfect. And I'm Miss Stacey. You've been listening to GTFO Radio. Get the fuck on radio. Thanks for listening. Stay sexy.
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of the songs that you're hearing here in the show are some of the most streamed songs on planet Earth right now. Like the next one. One of the most played songs right now, right here in the U.S. What you're hearing right here is Gigi Perez with Sailor Song, and the one that's coming up right now is All the Way, featuring Bailey Zimmerman. Big stuff. Plug in just a few seconds.

0: 13 this week. The Weeknd with Timeless. We're getting closer to the top 12 songs of the week. 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

single by Lord. What was that? At number 11. Welcome to the top 10 songs of the Weekly Pulse of Music. Right now. Top 10 will be opened up by Morgan Whalen. But just in case. One of the most streamed songs in the country right now.

0: great song. The Marías with No One Noticed. 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One of the submissions came from Vienna CC. AI knows better, so we're just going to present it to you for a little bit. Check this one out.
1: You man, your fashion lacks some talent. It's relatively measured in lines with our set.
0: Vienna CC is this. AI knows better.
1: And a heart made of circuit.
0: You can see the variety of music that we're getting submitted to. ustop20.com. 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

SEC AI knows better. As we continue in a countdown, ladies and gentlemen, this is the top five of the week. Back to France by Somber.

0: three songs and more to go. Drake is back. He's back loud with a lot of new songs. We're going to present one of them right now.
1: Three.
0: Nokia.
2: Who's calling that shit? Who's calling that shit?
0: If you just tuned in, welcome to the top three songs of the week.
2: Who's calling that shit?

That was the U.S. Top 20 show for this week. Lola Young with Messy at a number two. We have a brand new number one song. It is Teddy Swims with his song Bad Dreams. 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Be safe out there. You hate it when I cry. And enjoy the new number one song of the week in just a moment. I'm too perfect.

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1: Cocktails. Just two girls serving up cocktails.
0: And cock talk.
2: What up?
1: Well, we didn't get the intro that I was used to, hence the radio silence, but welcome to Vodka Tea Party. 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Unfortunately, tonight we do not have Nancy Whiskey as our co-host, but it will be me, Junie Collins, and I am in studio with Poppy Puma.
2: What up?
1: Also known as Poppy. If you want to get a hold of us, we are on Facebook, gtforadio.com. We also do a Vodka Tea Party as a personal Instagram. It is vodka.tea.party. And if you feel like phoning us for whatever reason, it is 1-844-855-7399. All right, well, here we are.
2: How's it going?
1: Just me and you. This is great.
2: Hi.
1: So we're going to be talking about porn tonight, and specifically heterosexual porn, because I think that there's definitely some interest there and some points to be put on. But first and foremost, Poppy, I want to know what your personal experience porn is.
2: I've dipped my toes. I've dipped my toes a bit. Always consensual. I don't do hidden cameras. Shit's whack. Kinda.
1: When you say hidden cameras, what do you mean by that?
2: Well, you always hear the stories from girls that you're like, oh yeah, I broke up with this dude because, like, motherfucker me put me on tape and I didn't know.
1: Yeah, no, I had that specifically. Yeah.
2: Right, so you know what I'm talking about.
1: Yeah.
2: Yeah, so I've never done that. Always being like, hey, you want to make a porn? And then it's all I get, right? But
1: I would think, when's the first time you ever watched porn?
2: Oh, fuck.
1: I know, you have to dig deep for that one.
2: Not by choice, because I didn't know what porn was. Buddy came over, and he's like, yo, let's watch something tight. I was like, all right. And all of a sudden, there's this, like, elephant Trump-looking thing inside this chick's mouth, and I'm like, I don't know what's going on. I'm like 10. I still don't understand. I didn't even know what oral sex is.
1: Mm-hmm.
2: And then I'm like, oh shit, that's a dick inside a chick's mouth. That's a thing.
1: That was so, obviously the first dick you'd ever seen in your life.
2: Second, I guess.
1: Second. Yeah, I guess second.
2: Third, if you count my pops. Yeah. And then, like, I don't know. Yeah. That was the first dick to mouth that I saw, and I was like, "Oh shit!"
1: Yeah, the first time you watched porn, but like with your own, like you were actually like interested in it and looked it up.
2: I guess a few weeks after that.
1: Yeah, no, that's totally fair.
2: And then it just kind of just took over. Funny though, like, I found out, I don't know, porn's always been interesting. I found out a lot of shit about my siblings and about other family members through porn, because all of a sudden I would, like, because we share a computer, because we're all broke. Like, it's not, like, we were in first world country where everybody's had a laptop. Like, I share a computer with, like, a bunch of other siblings. So I was like, oh shit. Then you can, I would like open it up and there's like gay porn on the browser, and I'm like, my gaydar just like
1: it just immediately goes
2: off. Oh yeah, I was like, whose is it?
1: Yeah, who's watching it?
2: Who likes dick? Which is cool. Like, I don't care. I love the fact that you like dick, but who likes dick?
1: Yeah.
2: So that was cool. No. You learn a lot about people just by knowing what type of porn they look at.
1: Man,
2: or, like,
1: yeah,
2: you know?
1: If I could, like, go through people's, like, porn history, I feel like I would learn so much more about them.
2: Oh, God.
1: There's so much. Because porn is this thing that, like, it's like your deepest and darkest secrets almost. It's like the things that you get to watch, like, by yourself and, like, kind of, like, express yourself the way that you want to.
2: Because not even secrets, but desires and fantasies, like, more than secrets. Is like, people keep it hidden in secrecy because of the stigma that comes with it, because you might be into some kinky shit that, you know, society and I don't know.
1: Other people don't accept. Other,
2: yeah, or like, yeah. You know, you can't, like, you can be a senator and, like, role play with a fucking strut, you know? Like, that's just like, oh my God, that is so not with the standards of society and, mm-hmm. you know, like, or the acceptability of all of that. Like, it's
1: right.
2: Not.
1: Like, in this day and age, like, you can pretty much find whatever you want online. it's true, and I have a feeling it's because you've done it.
2: I've
1: entered the Pornhub glyph that's going on the screen right now is definitely a thing. I think that's a really weird thing, and also slightly kind of a good thing is I feel like if people just watch the type of porn they want to be watching in the first place, maybe no one will be as uncomfortable as they are. But for sure, you think differently.
2: I don't know. I still enjoy the mystery of it all, though. You know?
1: How so?
2: Well, how so?
1: Well, what's the mystery behind it?
2: Well, because you get to actually do the physical research, you know? You don't just go through the porn and be like, oh, okay, you're into this. Like,
1: right.
2: Go through a person. You
1: and
2: know,
1: I think like, that, like, most people, when they start, like, getting into porn, unless you, like, have a very specific kink that you're into,
2: right.
1: Most people, like, go through just Pornhub. And, like, if you go onto, like, Pornhub's main, like main page of, like, the things they think are, like,
2: right.
1: directed for you or, like, any other thing, it's, like, it's just a lot of, well, it's mostly made for the male gaze, but it's a
2: true.
1: Lot of just, like, nothing you really want to see.
2: Oh, yeah. Like, there's been times that I'm, like, on the 26th page. And I'm, like, this is all shit.
1: It's
2: like
1: all bullshit.
2: It gets to a point where you just end up, like, it feels like you're going through Netflix. And you don't know what the fuck to watch
1: because
2: everything is shit.
1: It's all just the thumbnails and everything
2: is shit. And you're just, like, you watch, yeah, because you know how the thumbnails just, like, if you, like, just put your, like, your mouse or your clicker on top of the thumbnail. Just give you like five photos, and you're just like, and you're like, okay, sick, you got butt fucking deep throat, and then okay,
1: right.
2: To the next, and then next thing you know, you're 40 pages deep, and you're like, I still haven't watched shit.
1: Yeah, I still haven't found anything.
2: No,
1: I ever
2: like,
1: watch.
2: Yeah, like nothing.
1: No.
2: Nothing.
1: I'm always so curious about the people, like, I think that I personally, and I know this through Nancy specifically, because we watch porn together from time to time. And
2: that's
1: like,
2: bonding.
1: It is bonding. Absolutely is bonding.
2: Like,
1: that's our relationship, though.
2: That's bonding. Yeah, for sure.
1: But, like, she always has these, like, sites. She'd be like, oh, this site and this site. And I'm like, what is this? And then, like, I think for me, like, I think that I'm not that vanilla of a person. But then when it comes to, like, my porn watching, I feel like my porn is not indicative of what I actually do in my own free time. Like,
2: true.
1: I watch
2: fair.
1: A lot of, like, vanilla porn. And I think it's because, huh. A, I don't I don't know necessarily what to be looking for.
2: Okay.
1: And also, yeah, I'm just stuck, like, 26 pages through going through the thumbnails of Pornhub. And it's all the same shit. It's, like, this algorithm. Of, you know, like, kissing, making out, and then it's, like, a 10-minute blowjob. Like, maybe he goes down on her for 5 minutes only because he needs
2: to make
1: her wet.
2: It's very scripted.
1: Right.
2: Very...
1: Porn
2: it's very expected.
1: Right. It's expected.
2: Yeah.
1: Which is a bit problematic, and I know we'll touch on this a little bit later, but Word. It's, like, a little bit problematic that porn itself is scripted, and it's supposed to be this place that, like, people go, and they discover their kinks, and they discover their fantasies, and yet somehow we are still stuck in this idea of, like, this is how porn should be. And it's this, and it's that, and then you do this, and then it leaves having sex, and then the guy comes.
2: Then you got the cum shot, and then you don't know what happened with the girl.
1: and then you don't know what happens
2: to
1: the
2: know,
1: girl.
2: No. Especially when there's more than one dude, and you're like, holy shit, girl, are
1: right.
2: you okay?
1: Right.
2: Because you just took 3 dicks in the butt. That's not healthy.
1: And no one knows. Also, did she come?
2: True.
1: Right.
2: True.
1: Like, I don't, like, and that's it. Like, do you know? And also, because they're porn stars, you don't necessarily know if they're, like, actually coming or not. Slash, every woman has sex with men and has at least faked an orgasm once.
2: Yeah, it's pretty sad.
1: It's terrible.
2: That's pretty sad. That's why always squirting is the best, because then you know for sure that, like...
1: Absolutely, woo! Yeah, that's your, like,
2: you know,
1: your go-to.
2: Like, you can't fake that.
1: Yeah.
2: Like,
1: no.
2: You don't fake squirting.
1: You don't fake squirting. You cannot fake squirting. It just happens.
2: And on a side note, because I actually heard these not too long ago, these dude talking about, like, well, you know about the myth between, like, is it piss or is it, or is it something else? I was like, shut the fuck up. Like, obviously, you haven't made someone squirt, or no one has ever squirted in your mouth, because otherwise you would know.
1: You would know.
2: You would know.
1: You would know. It's different. I want to do an entire show on this.
2: What, squirting?
1: Yes. But also, we're going to take a break, and then we're going to come back. Yeah. That's all I got for you.
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1: with Ginny Collins
0: and Nancy Whiskey.
1: Well, welcome back, everyone. Just a quick reminder that Nancy Whiskey is not here today. It is me.
2: Deep on Gaijin pussy.
1: Yeah, she's deep in Tokyo right now, and I hope she's having all the fun. She did tell me she's bringing me back a fake food keychain, so I'm pretty excited about that one.
2: Like for foot jobs or like getting fucked with a foot?
1: food, not
2: Oh,
1: foot.
2: Food.
1: Okay. I've tried a foot job. It requires a lot of core strength that I don't have.
2: That's just awkward.
1: I don't know. Would you be into it?
2: Fuck no.
1: Why would not? Terrible.
2: I'll massage your feet while I'm balls deep in you. I'd do that.
1: That's why you're fantastic. Well,
2: what are your experience with porn?
1: Well,
2: because you said that you got the hidden cameras.
1: I did. Oh,
2: so what up with that?
1: Well, the hidden cameras thing was, it wasn't, like, upload to anything. It was my, like, high school sweetheart. We've been together for, like, 3 years at this point in time. He'd always expressed the idea that he wanted to be filmed, like, slash film it, slash, like, a mirror, whatever. Okay. I was also, like, 18 at the time, so I wasn't really into it. Also, my sexuality at that point in time was a lot different than it is now. But essentially, and this goes back to kind of like our idea of consent in the last show that we had together. Right. So I didn't know that this happened until one day we like shared his computer and I like always uploaded my like family photos there and this and that. So I was like kind of just like going through my family photos and then I found this video. Yeah. So this video ensues of him like, I'm literally sleeping on the couch.
2: Right.
1: And it ensues of him, like, waking me up, obviously getting me going, and then fucking me.
2: One of those.
1: And then, yeah. Like, the thing that most people want to watch online is what actually happened to me, but it wasn't at all consensual.
2: Right.
1: And you know to the fact because, like, woke me up. I was like, whatever, okay, fine, let's have sex. We have sex. And then I fall back asleep almost immediately after. And then he goes and shuts the camera off.
2: Oh, fuck, that's awkward.
1: It's fucking terrible. And then so I found this. And, like, at this point in time, like, this was, like, someone that I loved and I trusted and was, like, my partner and whatever.
2: Right.
1: So, obviously, there's a big...
2: fuck you, slap in the face.
1: Yeah, it was a big breach of, like, I don't know, consent, even?
2: I think trust.
1: Of trust? For sure, I felt violated about it. Like, I was super upset. And, like, when
2: right.
1: I, like, when I hit... I confronted him about it, obviously...
2: As you should.
1: Right, because why would I not?
2: Fuck.

0: He was obviously very upset and apologetic about it.
1: Sorry.
0: No, carry on.
1: Like, you're only apologetic because you got caught. Like, right, you're fucking
0: exactly.
1: real, motherfucker.
0: But, like, what was he going to do?
1: Yeah.
0: Like, and by no means do I think that he was going to upload it online, because that's, I mean, he might have, but I didn't think that was the intention, because the way that he, like, describes it, he just wanted essentially for his archives, something that he always wanted, whatever. We were at the end of our relationship. Shit, like, was like, you know, we weren't having a ton of sex. So, like, that's, like, slightly traumatic and, like, a really strange experience. And I essentially, he cried and, like, sobbed because I was like, this is fucking wrong because I gave it to him.
1: What a little bitch. Like, fuck you, own up to it.
0: Yeah, little bitch. And then he deleted it right in front of me because I made him delete it right in front of me. But besides that, my own personal experience with porn, I mean, I feel like my situation is very similar to yours, where I probably saw it when I was about 10 years old.
1: Wow.
0: And it was with a friend. It was kind of like whatever. I remember feeling like weird, like tingly things, but didn't know how to like deal with it. It was like working moms for cash or something like that. Like something so fucking ridiculous. And then I don't know. And then I never really did anything with it. And then I don't think I really actually watched porn again until I was probably about 17 years old.
1: Oh, shit.
0: And then it's probably when I started masturbating, like 17, 18, because I hadn't cummed. I've been having sex since I was 15, but I hadn't cummed until I was about 18. And that was from my own doing.
1: Fuck.
0: So that was kind of like my experience with porn.
1: Right.
0: I do remember like on like one of my last days of high school, like going with my best friend, like we bought like vibrators together and like bought
1: That's
0: like
1: cute.
0: Some we got like a free like porn movie and we like watched it and skipped class.
1: Wait, so you got a free porn VHS or DVD?
0: DVD.
1: DVD for buying two dildos.
0: Right, yeah. They were like
1: That's
0: these like shitty little Yeah, that's fair. No, they're these like shitty little vibrators, like the little like bullets that were like $20, and I think
1: and
0: I got
1: get
0: like
1: the job done.
0: No, it did nothing.
1: Oh, fuck.
0: Which I think is why still to this day I don't ever have like I don't ever play with toys. Like I do not have toys. I'm all manual. Which is fine.
1: You gotta drive through the gears.
0: I know.
1: No, that's good.
0: I should one day. I think about it calmly. Super strange. So that was probably it. And then I think that later on, I don't think it was until I had like my shitty older boyfriend that I watched a lot of porn because I didn't want to be having sex with him. So all I was doing is like masturbating like 3 times a day.
1: Fuck.
0: Yeah. And then a lot of it was lesbian porn, which at that point in time I didn't understand.
1: Mm-hmm.
0: Because obviously, everyone knows, maybe, I hope they know that, like, I go both ways.
1: Yeah.
0: So I didn't understand why I was, like, attracted to, like, my girlfriends, and I was attracted to, like, the porn that I was watching.
1: Right.
0: And that it was, like, giving me more satisfaction than it was watching heterosexual porn.
1: Which is weird, because with lesbian porn, it's still, it's a weird toss-up, because it's still lesbian porn, but it's made, a lot of it, it's made for male.
0: Right, it's for the male gaze.
1: Which is fucked up.
0: Yeah, and that's, like, something I've also found within lesbian porn is that a lot of it you can tell, and it's because I've also watched a lot of documentaries like Girls Wanted, Rashida Jones, Turned On, a lot of that shit where you see these girls who are young and they're new to the porn scene and they maybe have gotten into the wrong company or whatever.
1: Right.
0: And essentially the best thing for them to do is to do lesbian / like masturbation porn because it doesn't include the most like hardcore parts of it, whether that be like deep anal penetration or like you're talking like fucking like two dicks in one hole and another dick in the other, another dick in your mouth, right?
1: Which surprisingly doesn't pay that much.
0: Which is why I feel like a lot of
1: these
0: females and these young women are getting into this type of porn because it's easier for them to have sex with another woman / or masturbation porn or whatever it is. However, I was talking to a friend the other day and she disclosed to me that she only watches lesbian porn, Even though she's completely heterosexual.
1: How come?
0: She said she likes it better because heterosexual, like more like male-female porn,
1: that's fair.
0: Again, is always for the male gaze and because the woman is never getting off. But when you're watching female porn,
1: fair.
0: The
1: totally.
0: Woman is always getting off.
1: Fair. Totally fair. Yeah.
0: And as a woman watching porn, you obviously want to see...
1: You want to see the girl. You want to see the girl all the way through.
0: Mm-hmm.
1: Yeah, yeah, yeah.
0: Mm-hmm.
1: Yeah. Fuck. No, it's. But it's still made for the male gaze.
0: All like, of it's made.
1: Like, because it's the same girls. It's the same body type. It's the same complexion. It's the same, almost like fake screaming.
0: Mm-hmm.
1: Weird. Fucking. Just odd. Like it's,
0: right.
1: it looks awkward.
0: And like I said beforehand, is that every girl I know, including myself, has faked an orgasm a time or two. So we recognize
1: when
0: we
1: they're
0: recognize
1: faking.
0: When
1: yeah,
0: someone's
1: totally.
0: Fucking faking
1: totally.
0: It.
1: Totally. Which goes back to squirting. You don't fake that shit. You don't fake it.
0: You
1: can't.
0: Not.
1: You cannot fake it.
0: No.
1: You cannot. Which I mean, at the same time, I've known girls that. Having an orgasm does not go parallel with squirting. Like they may squirt a lot, but they still aren't having like a full orgasm, or in their body it's not an orgasm. You know, they're two completely separate things.
0: I mean, I would say that the difference between me squirting and the difference between me having a, like an orgasm like just by myself, they definitely feel different for sure.
1: Fair.
0: But,
1: fair.
0: They mean, they still give me the same amount of satisfaction. But they're both
1: that's
0: real.
1: Cool.
0: Yeah. It's, like, both very much so, like, the same thing. They're just a little bit different.
1: Right.
0: And I think it might be, just like, the stimulation. Like, when you're, like, when someone's going for it to, like, make someone squirt, like, the stimulation is 100% different. Then it's, like, for me, like, when I masturbate, personally, like, it's not like that. There's, like, no, what's the word I'm looking for? There's no penetration. There's no nothing. It's, like, merely clitoral.
1: Yeah.
0: Which is a little bit different.
1: That's so cool.
0: I was, like, on air, and there's just, like, a little, like, fucking picture of a girl squirting, and it was great. also, side note, when we watch squirting porn, are those girls actually squirting that much, or is it just fucking pee? Or is it just, like, water?
1: It depends, I guess. It depends.
0: But I've also heard.
1: But yeah, like it can be water. Like you can push water in, and then get it out.
0: Oh, absolutely,
1: you know?
0: Like, you can.
1: It's
0: 100%. It's called queefing. You just put water in there.
1: I didn't know that.
0: That's totally a thing.
1: Queefing.
0: Queefing. You've never heard the word queefing before?
1: Enlighten me, no.
0: Okay, so let me finally want to describe this to you. Queefing is essentially when a woman like farts from her vagina, but it's not like farting. It's just like she pushes air out of vagina, and
1: right.
0: It makes a very similar noise.
1: Yeah.
0: Which happens very commonly when like if a guy is going in and out too much, whether it's like fingering or fucking you,
1: right, whatever. Right.
0: But like for sure, there's totally this thing where you can like suck all of the air in, and then you can push
1: true.
0: It all out, and it's like you're essentially just like farting from your vagina.
1: Right, but it's not the same as, like, pushing water and then making it look like a squirt.
0: I mean, I'm
1: is
0: not a
1: same?
0: Professional on this one, but...
1: Me neither.
0: But I can say that, yeah, for sure, there's definitely a thing where I'm, like, I'm sure... And, like, so the reason why I say this is because I've heard slash kind of, like, watching documentaries that, like, when men, like, come and there's some things, sometimes they're not always able to come, so, like, it's all production. Right? So
1: yeah.
0: It looks like he's coming. He fakes like he's coming. And then wherever it is, they just, like, squirt, like, something that looks, like, creamy, like, hand cream or whatever, yeah. Like, on your face.
1: Wild.
0: Super wild. So that's why I'm saying that in production, I don't think it's, like, that far off to think that perhaps someone is just, like, taking a fucking turkey baster
1: and is
0: putting in the vagina
1: and then
0: she can squirt it out.
1: Right. Which opens up amateur porn. Which is fucking booming right now.
0: Oh, I love amateur porn.
1: Amateur porn is where it's
0: I
1: at.
0: Love
1: there is
0: me.
1: So like, which is fucked because professionally done you know, studio, you know, like production yeah. porn. That shit's dying off. Like, amateur porn is taking over in such a level. I think it's mainly because the motherfuckers use a GoPro.
0: Right.
1: You still get a high-quality video, which was opposite 20 years ago. You watch amateur porn from, fuck, even 10 years ago, you watch amateur porn, that shit's shit.
0: Right.
1: It's shit, because you don't have a $3,000 camera that, you know, zooms in and out, and you're 500 frames per second and all this shit.
0: Right. Well, yeah, and I feel like a lot of porn started off as, like, a production base. It was almost like Hollywood. Yeah. And it was a lot different then, and that's why I think people still have this, like, stigma of being like, oh, I'm going to be a porn star. And, like, yeah. everyone's daddies were like, please, no, don't be a porn star. But it's not the same as it was, because look at Instagram influencers. You have Instagram influencers and, like, fucking, like, suicide girls and all that shit that are essentially doing porn.
1: Yeah.
0: But they've... are just following these, like, slight guidelines slash yeah, they yeah, already yeah. have, like, yeah. A Patreon yeah. account or yeah. they've got whatever, yeah. and they're yeah. already yeah. doing yeah. these things and advertising the way, but it's a little bit different than it used to be, like, fucking 1986 when, like, Bush's and, like, production porn was, like, a very valid booming. Thing. It was very booming. And that's booming. Kind of, like, another issue for, like, when we talk about the adult entertainment industry, and kind of, like, what's happening to it at this current point in time. But right. for sure, with amateur porn, like, things like Pornhub community and this and that, that we are seeing a major shift. It's basically a
1: Facebook for porn.
0: Exactly.
1: And then, like, all the guidelines that you have on these Instagram filters, Facebook, whatever the fuck you're on, Pornhub just takes it out the window. And then you end up with amateur Instagram-looking porn that takes over, you know, like base, because then you watch amateur porn and a lot of them look like you're fucking on Instagram. It's fucking
0: absolutely.
1: Weird.
0: Absolutely. And on that point, we're gonna take a break because I feel like we have so much more to talk about this. But we'll take a take break and we will be back very shortly.
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If women who like to fuck were labeled non-monogamous instead of sluts, we would be having a lot more sex and a lot more fun. Someone fucked up here. A woman has her own autonomy and is allowed to make her own decisions. Understand that a woman is allowed to have sex whenever and with whomever she wants. Respect a woman's decision. It's her right. GTFOradio.ca. A lifestyle message.

0: Vodka Tea Party with Jimmy Collins and Nancy Whiskey. Hello and welcome back to Vodka Tea Party. I am your host tonight, Jimmy Collins. Again, for the third and last time, our lovely co-host, Nancy Whiskey, is in Tokyo getting that great, great Asian dick. But in
1: which,
0: studio,
1: funny enough, it might be a disappointment because I know she likes salami.
0: It's true.
1: I mean, which is kind of rude going into the whole stereotype. But at the same time, I know that you like spolonies.
0: Mm-hmm. It's true. We do know her very well. She does a really good job at telling us how much and what she wants.
1: Right.
0: Again, I am in studio with Papi Puma, a.k.a. just Papi.
1: Hey.
0: Now, before the break, we were just talking about amateur porn and kind of the rise of that versus, like, the produced 1980s porn that we are all used to and love so much. I mean, who doesn't like a good bush? Some people.
2: It's manicured.
1: Trimmed clean is good.
0: But, like, look, if there is a porn star from the 80s and that is her profession, you best believe that that bush is silky as fuck. And it looks great, and it feels good, and it smells good, and it tastes fantastic.
1: I wouldn't know.
0: We call that radio silence.
1: I wouldn't test it.
0: That's fair. That's fair.
1: I don't mind a bush, but it needs to be trimmed. A trimmed bush. It needs to look clean, mm-hmm. which is my... So there's been a problem with body hair, which is a different topic, but...
0: We'll get into that.
1: Different category in porn.
0: Mm-hmm. Absolutely. Which is a thing now. I've never looked up body hair porn.
1: You fucking kidding me?
0: I feel like you and I need to spend a night looking at porn, and I know this sounds super strange.
1: That's bonding.
0: That's bonding. And I just want to know what you look at / what sites you go on, because I feel like I am seriously lacking in my porn.
1: You might be lacking on your porn game.
0: I am. But why am I still getting off? That's what worries me a little bit.
1: Because you're horny as hell?
0: Yes. And it only takes me 30 seconds, so that's fine.
1: That's a good thing. That's fair, though. Like, on your own, yeah. I think for every guy, too, like, I don't know. Like, if I'm by myself, fuck, 2 minutes, I'm like, poof. If I'm there, like, 2 hours.
0: Yeah, absolutely.
1: And, yeah, like... I don't know, you just know yourself, you know your body. I'm like, I ain't counting on nobody. Like,
0: also, I don't want to spend 2 hours masturbating.
1: I got shit to do.
0: Right, I do it because I'm like, ooh, it's like smoking a cigarette to me. I just want to fucking bust a nut and go to work. I might be like a 30 seconds to a minute late for work, but
1: you have
0: that's
1: busted
0: fine.
1: The nut.
0: But I busted the fucking nut and I feel great.
1: Cool.
0: All right, back into amateur porn. Huh, I feel like this is a bit of a loaded conversation, but yeah, amateur porn, I would say that for me, the first time I ever watched amateur porn, again, was along the lines of like when I was 18.
1: Right.
0: And the funny thing is the first time I watched a specific porn, it was legitimately just like, whatever, like 2 25-year-olds having sex with each other, shit quality. Nothing really exciting, but sure. It just seemed real. It seemed like the actual thing that if, like, for the people who do watch porn to pretend that they're a part of that situation, which I think is weird, but people who do that, that's like, I had that, it was real enough for me to, like, have that moment, and I remember trying to find it again, which is super fucking funny, because when
1: like
0: do you ever find...
1: Like the first video you watched?
0: Yeah!
1: No shit.
0: But, like, where do you ever find the... Again, maybe it's me, but, like, where do you ever find the same video again? Do you ever want to watch the same video again?
1: If it's that good, yeah.
0: It wasn't that good. I just think
1: I think amateur porn also started because that was the shit that you could watch that was not allowed on mainstream.
0: Right.
1: Right? Like, when you start watching amateur porn back in the... A lot of it was, like hardcore kink... shit.
0: It wasn't realistic,
1: and it was not acceptable by, like, you know, your your typical hot pinup girl and these, like, fucking stallion dude with, like, a 13-inch dick. You're like, Well, yeah, no shit, you're a porn star. You know? Absolutely. Compared to, like, when you go into kink porn and, like, back in amateur, it's like a lot of it was, like, shit that was not allowed or shit that was not acceptable. You know,
0: do you, like, think that amateur porn,
1: like, bondage, like, a lot of amateurs bondage, you know, like,
0: oh yeah,
1: like, you don't, like, you have to go into very specific sites or very specific searches to find truly kink shit.
0: Yeah, I do find that, like, a lot of, like, mainstream porn sites like Pornhub or Brazzers or whatever that is, or wherever it may be, that when you go to the bondage section, it's not true bondage. It's, again, it's like male gaze bondage. And the reason why I say that, maybe you and I need to, like, touch on the idea of what we think male gaze pornography is. But for me, I feel like male gaze is something that is essentially fabricated in order for the male to
1: satisfy
0: the male.
1: Yeah, absolutely.
0: But it's actually not quite indicative to what actually goes on in the kink scene and what actually is, like, what's happening.
1: Fuck no.
0: No, absolutely not. So, no. Like, when you get into amateur porn, I think that maybe not necessarily for the kink scene, because I'm not going to lie, I haven't seen a ton of amateur kink porn, but just, like, right, regular amateur porn in general, I haven't seen a lot that doesn't feel real.
1: On today's amateur porn.
0: Yeah, we're talking about today.
1: Today's amateur, yes.
0: Right. Yeah. So, like,
1: fuck, okay. Since we're on the topic, like, cause again, it's all made with GoPros and, like, slick cameras, but you can buy pretty decent equipment. Like you can buy your lighting and your stands and your camera. Like, you can drop a rack and you're pretty well set.
0: Right.
1: Which back in the day wasn't the case, but fuck, I love when you see guys just smashing on amateur porn with a headpiece on. I'm like, motherfucker, I can't take you serious.
0: Right? Cause,
1: like, I'm like, if it was a girl with a headpiece on, I would just laugh the entire time. I'm like, what are you,
0: dude? I could not take a man fucking me and trying to be serious, and he's got a fucking GoPro on top of his head. I would not. I'm like, motherfucker, is that the third eye or what? Like, no, it is not a thing, because you do sell amateur, like, POV, which is obviously, again, for the male gaze, and it's, like, really just, like, it's meant to simulate an experience that essentially you're fucking this woman. However, we're going to get to that in a hot sec. But, yeah, that means that man is wearing a fucking GoPro on his head. Like, if your dick is 9 inches deep in my fucking throat, I do not want to see a fucking camera on top of your head with some stupid-ass chin strap.
1: Fucking dying.
0: No! I'm not
1: it's fucking
0: into
1: weird.
0: That.
1: It's fucking
0: weird. And I just, like, I cannot get over it.
1: It's fucking, or, like, you'll see them, like, trying to lick a nipple. But then the camera is so high up because it's in your forehead, and there's still, like, a good four or five, 6 inches between your mouth and your forehead. So all you see is, like, you know, he's going down on her, but all you see is the belly button, and you're like, sick, dude.
0: Right, because also, how are you supposed to control at the same time? Although, serious question, would you fuck with a GoPro on your head?
1: Fuck no. Like,
0: no.
1: Did you just, no.
0: I know. I just heard you, but I'm just curious. If you were to ever get into amateur porn, would you ever fuck with a GoPro?
1: On my head? Fuck no.
0: No.
1: No.
0: No.
1: No. I'll put one on the tip of my penis and then go in and then just watch the inside angle. But
0: I feel
1: we're
0: like
1: not
0: there
1: yet.
0: There's a medical term for that, but yeah.
1: Yeah, there's. I've seen that weird shit where they, like, shove cameras up inside the girl's vagina, and then you can see, like,
0: what?
1: Yeah, oh yeah, you see the dick coming into
0: what?
1: The screen from inside the vagina. Fuck yeah, I've seen it.
0: We need to watch porn together more often.
1: Whoa. Yeah, I know, it's fucking wild.
0: That's fucking wild.
1: It's fucking wild.
0: Yeah, that feels like a medical document.
1: In a way, it kind of was, because they were like, have you ever wondered what it looks like inside?
0: Yes.
1: And then just, it starts, and it's these, like, couple that agree to, you know, for her to have a micro camera shoved up in her, and then these dudes just goes to town.
0: I wonder if he's getting off on that.
1: I don't know. But you see, like, the tip of the head just, like, whoop.
0: I That's fucking wild.
1: Yeah, you never seen that?
0: No. No, I told you I watched vanilla porn.
1: You gotta amp up the game.
0: I know, it's so bad.
1: There's like, yeah, no, there's like, you know when it's like real kink porn? When you look at the dude and he's got like a tall hat with a fucking tuxedo on and the girl's like crawling around a room and he's like, where's your dick? Where's your dick? And there's like 30 other people sitting on tables like a bougie bar, you know, and she's just like crawling and crawling and being like, I can't find my dick. I can't find my dick. You know? And then the dude's just with a whip. Find your dick. Find your dick. And then yeah,
0: that's
1: shit,
0: just
1: like,
0: kinky.
1: That's when it gets kinky.
0: That's a proper like dom sub power relationship.
1: Yep.
0: Indeed.
1: Yep. Yep.
0: Now, the thing I really want to talk about.
1: Oh, dear.
0: We've talked about heterosexual porn. We've talked about amateur porn. We've talked about male point of view / male gaze. How do you feel about heterosexual porn?
1: Fuck.
0: Now, let me, like, preface about this. Okay. Just a touch. Men will refuse to watch gay porn because they don't like dicks. I'm gonna say the thing, no homo. And I say no homo because you see so many men who like grew up playing hockey or doing whatever
1: jocks.
0: And they're jocks.
1: Fucking jocks.
0: And, or mostly jocks, but anyone else. Death and they get really weird about anything that is slightly homosexual.
1: Right.
0: Yet they watch this heterosexual porn, which in our first segment we were talking about how there's like this like cut and dry linear thing that they do, which is fucking make out, 10-minute blowjob, 2-minute eating the girl out, and then the girl just gets fucked.
1: Smashed potatoes for a bit.
0: And then she fakes comes and he comes all over her face. Maybe it's hand cream, maybe it's not hand cream. But the thing
1: and then
0: is,
1: she's like, mm,
0: and then that's it, and then that's it. That, yeah. And that's supposed to be like a simulated idea of how sex should be from day to day, which is completely inaccurate.
1: Mm-hmm.
0: Now, the thing that I'm posing to you is the fact that, I'm going to be brazen about this, most heterosexual porn is incredibly gay.
1: True.
0: Because it's a bunch of men seeing a bunch of fucking penises.
1: You like, yeah, there are guys that are like, I watch a lot of porn. Like, you're like, and it's okay if you're okay and you know for a fact that you gotta understand you're watching a lot of dick.
0: You're watching a lot of
1: You're watching a lot of fucking
0: no shame,
1: cock. Like, no, I don't give a fuck. I've seen a lot
0: cock.
1: Of dick, real and in porn for various reasons and various jobs.
0: Absolutely, yep.
1: Not by choice. 8 hours of my day, but whatever. You watch a lot of dick.
0: It's a lot of dick.
1: A lot of fucking dick.
0: A lot of fucking dick.
1: Yeah.
0: Like, you were watching, you legit, like, the male, like, point of view is just a man's penis going into a woman's vagina and a bite. Yeah, there's a fucking vagina there, and that's great. But you're also you're just watching a big-ass cock.
1: Yeah. Yeah, which is funny because I've always thought, and we touched about, we've talked about this. I've always thought that bukkakis and every single motherfucker taking part in a bukkake is more gay than the dude taking a dick up his butt.
0: Right.
1: Straight up. Why? Because you got 20 dicks in the room.
0: Yeah, you're just jerking off together.
1: And you're just jerking off to 19 other dudes.
0: Right.
1: Plus one 90-pound girl that she's about to get bukkake, but that might be her own fetish. That's
0: and she,
1: not,
0: for sure, absolutely.
1: Right.
0: Mm-hmm.
1: But you're still in one room with 19 other dudes naked jerking off.
0: Right.
1: That's pretty fucking gay.
0: It's pretty fucking gay.
1: I ain't hating on gays.
0: Absolutely not.
1: It's still pretty gay.
0: It's still pretty gay. So it's this idea of guys who are like quote unquote no
1: true
0: homo.
1: Stamina and
0: no
1: all
0: homo,
1: these
0: man.
1: Yeah.
0: But then they're watching bukkake fetish and it's fucking 20 dudes jerking off right beside each other in one girl, and she's not even sucking all of them off.
1: No. Like, she might not even get to all of them, period.
0: None of them. No. Like, it's like her, like, maybe some of them, her mouth is, like, wide open or whatever the fuck it is. But no, it's usually just, like, 20 dudes jerking off to each other, be like, you know, and then they just come on top of her. And then that's it.
1: Yeah, which the fuck part is, too, that, like, when you see it, you're like, for a fact, 10 of the motherfuckers in here don't even have a line of sight on the girl.
0: They're looking at the 20 other dicks in front of them.
1: Or butts. Or, like,
0: or butts.
1: Like,
0: or what?
1: Like, I don't know what the fuck's going through your head, dude.
0: Heterosexual porn is 98% of the time for the male gaze, slash is a little bit more homosexual than we...
1: Than actual gay porn. Subconsciously, I feel that for sure. Like, any guy that partakes in a bukkake, I'm like, you're more gay than the gay dude.
0: Which is fine. That's great. Just fucking admit it.
1: Yeah, that's hard to come to through that realization when you're, like, a jog.
0: Absolutely.
1: You know?
0: For sure. No, I get that. I get that. But also, like, I have been in very similar situations, and you think, like, those pressures have not been put on me. Oh, I do think it's... No, you're right. No, I'm just saying, like, the idea of, like, being an agent, like threesomes. Like, threesomes genuinely are female, female, male. And it's expected. So in the opposite thing that we're talking about, and I know that we're running out of time here pretty soon, but we're just going to, like, close this up real quick. But it's like, if you watch something that is similar to a bukkake, but in the female version of it, I mean, it's usually, like, fetishized and fantasized that it's, like, some sort of big lesbian orgy, and some dude is so fucking into the idea. There's 20 girls eating each other out, fucking going at it so they can squirt in one dude's face. Yet, on the other hand, you've got 20 men jerking off, thinking that it's totally fucking fine, and everything's heterosexual about it. Nothing's fetishized.
1: Which is fine, but it's not heterosexual.
0: No!
1: At all. You might as well, you'll take a dick in the butt, and it's still less gay than you jerking off with
0: 20 other dudes. Yeah,
1: absolutely.
0: Yes.
1: Absolutely. Like, 100%. Like, it is more gay to do a bukkake with 19 other dudes than to get fucked with a strap on by a girl.
0: Absolutely.
1: Period.
0: Oh, fuck, I want to touch on that so badly. Period. But we are out of time. So I'm going to thank you, Papi Puma, for being here. Our sweet peach Nancy Whiskey will be back very soon. And I'm sure we will see more of Papi soon. Thank you. Thank you so much for joining us, everyone. This is Vodka Tea Party. Feel free to reach us on vodka.tea.party on Instagram for any other questions. This is Nancy Whiskey. Not Nancy Whiskey. This is Ginny Collins signing off.
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0: 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Be responsible. 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
3: Hello and welcome. You are listening to GTFO Radio, Get the Fuck On Radio. I am Miss Stacy. This is my show. We are 18 years and older. If you have little ones in the room, we ask that you scooch them out, put them to bed, get a set of headphones. We all like to share, so you should share yours. Welcome. PJ.
2: I'm here.
3: So I have a guest who apparently is on the way.
2: Okay.
3: But it's just me for now.
2: Oh, we love Misty.
3: So my show tonight is about FLR and the lifestyle and, you know, just... A little bit of the ins and outs, I guess.
2: The ins and outs. And there's lots of ins and outs.
3: There are.
2: As we well know.
3: Yes.
2: Lots of ups and downs, ins and outs.
3: Well, you know, and there's lots of different levels and ways to live it. It isn't set in stone in any form or shape. In reality.
2: No.
3: And people can get easily hung up on the fact that it is set in stone, or it should be this way, or it has to be that way, or you need to do this, or you need to do that. And reality is that's not even close to what it can and should, can and will be.
2: I agree.
3: Right? So you have to set the tone and make the decisions for what you want it to be.
2: That's exactly it. And who should do that in a female-led?
3: Well, generally it's the female.
2: There you go.
3: However, you do need to have some conversation with the male so you do know what direction you're going in.
2: Well, yeah.
3: And part of that, what I mean by that is like who's going to – is the male going to be part of the bigger decisions – within the home, you know, when it comes to buying a house or when it comes to buying a car or stuff like that, right? Or is it just going to be the female that makes all the decisions? So what level is that going to look like for you? Or is she only going to take care of the books and maybe a few of the things within the home and he's going to take care of the rest? Is she going to decide where they're going on vacations or does he get to decide that? Maybe she doesn't want to make all those decisions. Maybe she just wants to make, the day-to-day stuff, but it's up to him to take care of the rest, and since he's taking care of her.
2: There is so many different ways.
3: My point.
2: Exactly.
3: My point, exactly.
2: There is so many.
3: I just want to do it all.
2: You want to do it. You want to have control of everything.
3: Pretty
2: much. Yep. I just do all the work.
3: Exactly, and that's the way I like it. It's the way it should be.
2: Yep.
3: Somebody else can do the fucking housework and the laundry for a change.
2: There you go.
3: I did it there for a long time.
2: That's right.
3: Right.
2: You did.
3: And so now it's my turn to do other things that I have many interests in, and it's everything from running our business to the adult industry to working out to, oh, good God, it goes on. My other partner.
2: There you go.
3: Right?
2: Your future is before you.
3: Right. Now I just need a few bazillion dollars to go with that. Easier.
2: A few bazillion?
3: Well, you know what I mean.
2: Well, yeah, you know what I mean. We used to try and figure out here a few years ago how many zeros are in a trillion.
3: Oh, fuck, I don't know.
2: I wonder how many are in a bazillion.
3: Well, I don't necessarily need a bazillion, but I need a few, a million would be good. You know, because I wouldn't have to ever work again.
2: So what else are you doing tonight? You're going to be doing a draw.
3: Yes, there's a draw. There's this actually really cool. I was going to have it up on my phone, and I don't have it up yet. It's called it's Erica Lust, and it's a put on a League of Their Own have brought her in, and they are. I believe it's a premiere, like it's the first showing of her, these movies that she's created. It's on Facebook for those of you that want to look at check it out and see what it's all about. And it's at the Globe downtown, and it's tomorrow night, and I believe it starts at 8 o'clock.
2: That's what I understand.
3: Here it is right here. Okay. So A League of Their Own and Erica Lust present A Night of Lust. Just gonna get down here a little bit. In celebration of International Women's Day, which, by the way, is tomorrow. So I'm expecting something special.
2: Ooh.
3: Calgary's screening series, A League of Their Own, is excited to present A Night of Lust, Calgary, a set of six ex-confessions short films from the renowned Barcelona-based adult filmmaker Erica Lust. It takes place tomorrow night, March 8th, A Night of Lust featuring a selection of explicit short films that aims to inspire the audience with regarding to the relationship with pleasure and sex. Following a successful premiere of Popcorn, A Night of Lust in Barcelona last December, A Night of Lust will mark ex-confessions' first public screening in North America. So it's a first.
2: Yeah.
3: Found it. And then it goes on to explain about A League of Its Own, that it was founded in 2020, is a monthly screening series at the Globe Cinema in Calgary, programmed by Morgan Cranes. The series showcased notable films from women filmmakers. I know these are women filmmakers. Past screenings include Chloe? From 5 to 7, directed by Agnes Verda, The Farewell, directed by Lulu Wang, and Persepolis, directed by Marjane Satrapi. Erica Lust was named one of BBC's 100 Women's Most Influential Women of the Year in 2022. Her alternative take on porn was featured in the New York Times. In a world where female sexuality is often dismissed, her film celebrated a broader perspective which values diversity, inclusive, and a safe work environment. Erica refuses to pigeonhole the artists based on their age, race, sexuality, or gender, and her films represent a wide range of human body shapes, identities, and sexuality. Additionally, she is an advocate for the female gaze and employs people of all genders behind the camera in all key positions. This is an 18 years and older event tomorrow night. Again, it's at the Globe. Now, I believe we have four tickets. Is that correct to give away?
2: Four tickets to give away, yes.
3: Yes. And GTFO Radio is also taking a group, or a group is joining us at the Globe Cinema to watch this this premiere as well.
2: So what we're going to be drawing towards the end of the show. So you still have time to get your name on an email, info@gtforadio.ca, and get it into us. And then we will not say your name on air, so don't worry. Your grandmother's not going to know you're listening to this.
3: That's a good thing. Not that mine listen to it anymore.
2: Yeah,
3: but, you know.
2: Can't listen to it anymore. Anyway, and then we'll be drawing from the numbers, and then from that number associated to your email, you'll either win or you won't get drawn, something like that.
3: Yeah, and if you don't win tickets tonight or you don't get your name in on time and you want to attend, tickets can be gotten through everbright.ca, or there are tickets at the door, I believe, as well.
2: Yeah, we also have direct links for the tickets to Everbright on gtforadio.ca in the events section and on capcclub.ca. So there's your opportunity to get the tickets, and they're not bad price. They're just under $18, so you're good that way. Somewhere. So, yeah, please do. Get to them, and you will be smoking.
3: Excellent. All right. So that's the fun stuff going down tomorrow.
2: Tomorrow. Yep.
3: All right. Well, my guest has wandered in.
4: Holy shit.
3: She's tangled up. What a mess.
4: Broken arm and everything. Like, what the fuck?
3: Oh, yeah. Your arm is still all bandaged up.
4: I'll deal with it in a minute. Hi. Hi. Yeah. How are you doing?
3: She's trying to get untangled here. That's just okay. Come a little close. Give it a little deeper throat.
4: I'm not sure. How deep do you want it?
3: Don't eat it. I need it. So.
4: Okay, fine.
3: All right. So my guest has arrived. Unfortunately, she had a little traffic delay.
4: Oh, God.
3: Fucking.
4: I'm from the country originally, so I think, oh, it should take this long to get there, which it usually does. But
3: not
4: the city
3: in
4: Calgary. Okay.
3: Anyways. It takes longer in Calgary.
4: Yeah, it's true enough.
3: All right. Mr. Celia is here with me today.
4: Hi.
3: Welcome.
4: Hi. How's it going?
3: Good. Thanks
4: Always
3: for joining
4: wonderful
3: us.
4: To see you. All right. I'm so happy to be here.
3: Fantastic. Yeah, so for those of you that don't know who she is an experienced dominatrix who also has done some FLR lifestyle and is kind of sort of doing it now in a roundabout way. So tell my listeners a little bit about yourself.
4: Yeah. I guess I say I am a dom. I love it. I think I finally found myself. It took quite a few years, but I'm so happy to be involved in this. And you know what? I find that there's two different types. And there's clients that I have, and then there's also my subs. And that's where it really becomes the female-led relationship because this way it's still got on the kink side, of course, because that's what I love. But, so I quite enjoy it, you know. And but at Garn, they're just like they're brand new at it sometimes and there's training involved. And, you know, it's a mindset thing. So it's like a child.
3: That goes on even when you've had them for a fucking while.
4: But yeah, so that's what I've been into, and so yeah, but I'm enjoying it. You know,
3: nice.
4: The clients are great. You know, with your subs and that, I find that we you get a little bit more intimate in our world. You know what I mean?
3: Right.
4: You know,
3: because they're on a personal level.
4: Yes,
3: versus the client.
4: Yes,
3: right?
4: Exactly right. Eh? You know, I really like my clients, but when it comes to that, yeah, I definitely get on the personal level.
3: You kind of have that little bit of a break because the client is on a professional level, where your submissive that's around all the time is on your personal level and is a part of your life.
4: Yes, that's true.
3: So they get that little bit more intimate opportunity.
4: Yeah.
3: In reality.
4: Yeah. And even with some of mine, they're not even living with me. One lives the full time, and then the others come in once a week.
3: That's
4: but
3: all right.
4: That's what, you know, that's what I could give them, right?
3: That works.
4: And, oh, for sure, you know. And they're eager when they come.
3: Good little boys.
4: No pun intended.
3: Good little boys. Nice. Nice. Mm. So tonight we've got a couple of things on the go. We have a draw towards the end of the evening for the Erica Lust event at the Globe tomorrow night. So we got four tickets that we're giving away as GTFO Radio.
4: Love
3: so that's kind of cool.
4: That's very cool.
3: And we have talked about that a little bit already tonight. That, and we can talk a little bit more about that. Tomorrow is International Women's Day.
4: Yeah, baby. Let her hear us roar.
3: And I think we should talk about that a little bit. I also want to talk a little bit about the FLR.
4: Yes.
3: Lifestyle and hear some different takes on it.
4: Oh, exactly. I think it means different things. Well, it has one common thread. It is a female-led relationship.
3: Exactly.
4: Then underneath of all that, we all do our own thing, right?
3: Everything gets done differently.
4: Yes, exactly. Yeah.
3: Perfect. So let's talk about tomorrow being International Women's Day and what that maybe means to what it maybe means here. I'm just going to do something here. I didn't have this ready. Oh, it's almost break time. That's perfect. International. I'm trying to Google something on here. So tell me what that, for you, what that means for you.
4: Well, it actually means more now than it did years ago. We, again, I believe it has to be have to do with my age, but, you know, we grow as people. And so, you know, women power, women helping women gets more important each year I get older.
3: Right.
4: Because I can see where I failed maybe as a woman in my past. So this is the way I want to be able to really unite women. And not just in the kink world. Wouldn't it be nice to every woman, you know, every woman's got each other's back, you know?
3: And I don't necessarily view things as we failed it. I view it as we
4: learn.
3: We were learning because we didn't know any different.
4: Exactly.
3: How many flashes am I up to? Like, I'm getting all kinds of them here.
5: You got another minute.
3: Okay.
4: Woo-hoo.
3: So really quickly, I just Googled this very quickly. Okay. And there's a theme, actually, for 2023 for Women's Day.
4: Ooh.
3: Very interesting that you say supporting. Because our theme this year was women supporting women. So I was able to spend a lot of time reflecting. This is off the internet, by the way.
4: Okay.
3: Of all the ways I've been supported by the other women in my life. I'm the youngest of three girls. So since birth, I've also benefited from the wisdom and support of those who have come before me. So that's interesting.
4: That is so good. Yeah,
3: that is somebody's theme for this year.
4: It really does. And it envelops all kinds of us, you know, because really supporting one another, it can be just a, hey, you look really pretty today, or that blue looks wonderful on you at the store, right?
3: Yes.
4: You don't have to, because supporting means a lot differently. Like my girlfriends, I've got their back. No matter if I have to travel, what time schedules, I'll do it. Right? You know? But, you know, when it comes to just, you know, we all should help strangers by even picking up their spirits. There's little things. Giving your frickin' loony away at the grocery store to a woman. You know, here, have my card. It's okay. You can give it on to the next woman, I always say.
3: Exactly. Pass it on.
4: Yeah.
3: Do it forward.
4: Yeah.

0: Dave.
1: This is a get the fuck on lifestyle and safety announcement. 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You do not need to hide who you are, but you do need to respect their understanding and beliefs. 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
2: And we're back.
3: Woohoo!
2: You're listening to GTFO Radio, Get the Fuck On Radio. I'm Miss Stacy. Mistress Celia is here with me.
3: Hello.
2: We're chatting a little bit actually about International Women's Day, which is tomorrow. So guys, women, whoever, get out there and do something nice for somebody. And it can be very simple. It can be just a, you look great today, your hair is amazing, you know, you're amazing, or, you know, go all out, do the flowers, guys do the cooking, you know, or even if you're female, if your partner's a female, do something special for them.
3: Yeah.
2: So it can be anything. But yeah, tomorrow is International Women's Day, and yeah, I think it's a great thing that we need to be dealing with.
3: I don't know. Is there anything going on in Calgary, I wonder?
2: I don't know.
3: Usually downtown. There's always something more going on downtown, isn't it?
2: Let me do this. In Calgary. I didn't look that up, actually. International.
3: But like you said, it doesn't, regardless, it, you know what, it, just, you don't need to go to a celebration even. We can celebrate each other regardless, you know,
2: exactly.
3: Just like you said, hey, how are you doing? Smile. Anything, you know.
2: There's actually a few things happening tomorrow, International Women's Day. There's

0: There is an event at Central Library for an International Women's Day.
1: It's a beautiful place, too.
0: Yeah, and that's during the day, in the morning.
1: Don't get up that early.
0: Yeah, right. I'm working. It doesn't matter to me. And then it looks like there's something else between 3 and 6 at the Center for Newcomers. So I'm not really sure what that is, but. Yeah, so, but no, just do something nice. Do something sweet. Do something nice. Just a nice gesture, just a nice reminder. Anything to make their day better.
1: Because we'll take over the world one day and we'll be wonderful.
0: Well, we're trying.
1: Every time I hear a girl baby's born, I'm whoop, whoop, whoop.
0: There used to be a movie. There was a movie. What the hell was the movie called? It had, I can see her in it. Oh, something of Eden. Garden of Eden. Wasn't that the, PJ, wasn't that the movie? Garden of Eden?
2: Yeah, I believe that's what it was called.
0: Who the hell was her name that was in it?
2: Oh, gosh.
0: I can see her.
2: There was a number of big names.
0: It was about women taking over and running this island.
1: Oh, yeah. Hell, I set me up.
0: And it was all dominatrix and Diaz. Oh, it was a great movie.
1: Set me up.
0: It was a wicked movie, but I cannot remember the name of that damn actress.
2: I can see a movie night coming up.
0: We should do that.
1: Oh, that'd be good.
0: We need to do that for FLR night.
1: Yeah, that's a really good idea.
0: We need to do a movie night for FLR night and show a movie like that.
1: Oh, for sure, right?
0: Oh, yeah, that'd be wicked.
1: I think so, too.
0: Yeah. So, no, but... So I think that International Women's Day is a great day. I think it's something, you know, we do a lot of amazing things. Women do amazing things. Yeah. We raise children. We give birth and create life, and that self is a miracle.
1: Yeah, that's
0: crazy.
1: Our
0: bodies have that opportunity, that knowledge, and it can do that.
1: Yeah, it's weird, isn't it?
0: Right? And then to be able to deliver the child and raise the child.
1: Ugh, that's hell. That there's hell. I'd rather give birth 10 times over than I fucking have to raise the little fuckers because I did it wrong.
0: I'm sorry, my children, but I... But it's true, right? So, yeah. I mean, it's an amazing situation.
1: Well, there's a lot... You know what? Men, they go to work and they do their jobs and that, like... But women do it also.
0: Yes.
1: And, you know, but I find that... You know, but the highest percentage is of women that do the child rearing.
0: That's
1: yes,
0: true.
1: Of course, there's men. Of course, I'm never going to put that. But that is like a high percentage. So now we have, and they're working, they're having careers, and they're raising the children.
0: Yeah,
1: they're under a lot of stress, you know. And I think now that I'm older, I don't have to do that. But I watch them, and I go, holy shit! You know, one's hanging under one arm, and the other one's in the cart, and I just like, holy shit! I never want to go through those days. Plus, she's got the suit on because she's at work, right?
0: Yeah, and been there, done that.
1: Yeah, and you know what? I'm not, but the men don't necessarily do that as a higher percentage, and that's why we got to really thank you to all the women. It doesn't matter what area of work you're in, you're working, you know, and you're working double hard because you're raising these kids.
0: And even if you're at home as a stay-home mom, and it's not just a stay-home mom, but as a stay-home mom, you're working. That's a job.
1: Oh, no, that's mental.
0: Itself.
1: That's mental torture. It is.
0: I should laugh. But
1: no,
0: yes,
1: it is. Because you don't get any adult supervision.
0: No, you don't.
1: And so you go crazy. Because they drive you crazy.
0: Yeah, you have no opportunity. It's harder to interact with adults when you're at home with the children.
1: So there's a perfect thing. Everybody pick out a mother and say, hey, you're doing a great job, Mom.
0: Yeah.
1: Even for them. If you see one walking down the street, don't know any, but if I see one, I'll be yelling at her.
0: Yeah, I think it's a great thing. And I'm going to do some more homework and research on International Women's Day.
1: Yeah.
0: I hadn't done much on it. But I think it's an amazing, I think it's a great day. And I think next year I'm going to really work towards have something going for that.
1: Also, look at everyone that have come before us.
0: Right.
1: That's what this is about. Like to also reckon, help the people and be good to one another, but... My granddaughter came out as a lesbian years ago.
0: Wow, amazing.
1: And I just went, oh, cool. I said, that's awesome. But you have to make sure you remember, thank the ladies that came before you.
0: Yes.
1: Because they were the ones that took the shit so you could be lesbian without any ramifications.
0: That's true. That's a good point.
1: You know what? Because, I mean, of course, it's in life in general. Like, I mean, good Lord, women have done great things, you know?
0: Yeah.
1: And probably we don't even know you know, a minuscule of how many women do great things.
0: We don't. It's not well known. Some of the there are some amazing women who have done over and beyond that are in history and that are recognized in history for what they have done and completed. But there are more women out there that we don't know about that have even done more. I know. I even take a look at my grandmothers and their mothers and grandmothers and their past history and where we are today, and it's a totally different situation.
1: Yeah.
0: Right.
1: I'd love to get my Grammy in my car and just burn shit hookers and things like that. She'd have a heart attack. Back in the grave, Grandma.
0: Yeah.
1: Be fun, though.
0: Not thinking mine were so innocent. So.
1: Yeah.
0: But I think it's true. I think it's something important, and I think we really need to take that moment, take that time. And it doesn't have to be anything amazing. It doesn't have to be anything great, you know, big. But just to say,
1: yeah, whatever you can do, you make up your own stuff. Yeah. Like, I just want you to, every woman out there or man, like we said, but like, you know,
0: it's to bring support.
1: Step up.
0: Bring
1: represent.
0: Support to whom we are.
1: Yeah.
0: Bring support to the fact that women are phenomenal individuals, creatures, and we do things that, you know, I still am marveled by the fact that we can create life.
1: Yeah.
0: That still marvels me to this day.
1: Yeah, it is freaky, isn't it?
0: You know, I still wonder how on earth does that happen.
1: Somebody did a pretty good job putting us together.
0: Yeah, they did. They did. And we do put it through a lot.
1: This is one thing all women should get together on is by the age 45 even. Anyone that had children should be able to get a free tummy tuck and boob job. One. If you want anything else, you go ahead and you do it. But every goddamn woman should get it. Because if you have birth, man, those fucking things will wreck you. You know?
0: Yes, they can. It depends on who you are. It didn't wreck me, but.
1: Oh, good on you.
0: It did wreck many others.
1: Yeah.
0: I too know.
1: You know, and just with, you know, with this, everybody takes things differently. You don't have to if you don't want to take it. But I think, wow, that'd be good, you know, because damn.
0: And but on that note too, women that do have the scars, and they're not scars, but they're the
1: stretch marks,
0: stretch marks and stuff. But they are, I'm trying to think of a better name for it. But the signs of giving birth or having children are they're badges of honor.
1: Oh yeah,
0: because your body created something, right? Yeah. You should be.
1: You're 100%. Yeah,
0: you should be okay with that.
1: You know what?
0: I know it's hard. I know it's hard.
1: I agree with
0: you. Because I totally understand and get it.
1: Because we look at ourselves and go, what the hell?
0: We should be accepting of that.
1: And I am. When I look at other women, it's with ourselves. It's within ourselves. Isn't that the funniest thing? So thank you. You just told me something. And thank you, my dear friend. Thank you. You're a woman telling me that. Yes, you're right. I agree that. I 100% agree with that.
0: Yeah.
1: You know, and I should love myself a little bit more. But you know what? We can pick ourselves apart. But I can look at you and go, holy shit, you're gorgeous.
0: We are the
1: you know?
0: Hardest critic
1: and we are.
0: Of anything in the world is to a critic of ourselves.
1: Yeah, yeah.
0: You know, it's something that I've struggled with off and on for the last few years. And part of it is my age now.
1: Yes, that's
0: right?
1: True.
0: I'm at that point where that magic number, the number's
1: I don't know
0: coming.
1: What the fuck it happens, yeah.
0: And and it's making me take a step back a little bit. Mm-hmm. And I've kind of struggled with a few things because of that.
1: Yeah.
0: And one is the changes in my body.
1: Yeah, that's exactly right.
0: The facts and straights are I'm not going to be a 4'6 again. There's just no fucking way.
1: My
0: if
1: tits,
0: I'm a 4'6 again, how's that going to happen?
1: My tits are in my socks, and that's okay because I can slap you. Once I get fucking that inertia going, I could kill men with those things. A whiplash.
0: Funny. But, I mean, it's more of, you know, your body, as you change, you go through menopause, you go through life, your body changes.
1: Yeah, sure does.
0: And so then you, because you think of yourself as when you're younger, my mind says I'm still in my 30s, right? Mm-hmm. But my body says, yeah, wake up, Stu.
1: Isn't that the truth?
0: You're not. I mean, I can still do some of the stuff I did.
1: I'm very flexible still, so that's thank God.
0: I'm, you know, because I do things to stay that way, but it's not – the shape of my body is not 30 anymore. And that has been the hardest thing for me to accept.
1: Yeah.
0: You know, that I'm not as young as I used to be.
1: It's funny. I always think to myself, you know, I looked at my mother from when she was young in her pictures. Mm. And I remember her face growing up. And then when she died, I thought, wow, you know, you change so much from the time you're young to the time you're old. My mother was still gorgeous. She really was. But wow, you know, it just seems to you become another person. That's another thing we can be thankful for, because we're constantly changing.
0: Yes.
1: And we do. And I agree with that. Yeah. You know, we have to appreciate ourselves.
0: I think, you know, one of supporting each other in that fashion is an important thing. Mm-hmm. And it's something that I don't think happens enough.
1: Yeah. At the clubs, it does. At the clubs, it does. I love watching women of every kind in little tutus and little sexy outfits. They're feeling great. Mm-hmm. And I like that. I like to watch women feel good about themselves regardless of what they look like.
0: Yeah.
1: And I also, you know, I try to dress pretty sexy regardless of my age, you know. I want to try to strut my stuff.
0: Yep.
1: Come on, young boys. Follow the mistress.
0: Follow my tail.
1: Yeah.
0: But I think it's something that's really important.
1: Yeah, yeah.
0: So, yeah. Which leads us to, let's talk a little bit more about this Erica Lust thing and this adult porn thing. And this in conjunction with International Women's Day, she's a renowned director of adult films.
1: Good on her.
0: You know, there's a few other ones out there that I know that are quite renowned for doing them as well. And their stuff is just amazing, too. And I think it's been a big leap that women have come into their own in the adult industry doing their own thing.
1: Damn, isn't that
0: good?
1: And
0: it's not just from a guy's perspective or a guy's vision, right? Nothing against guys' visions and perspectives. Please, guys, do not get us wrong. But this is...
1: It's a bigger audience. It is male and female audiences now, too.
0: But to have a woman's perspective in porn and to be able to put that on film and to have it be present, I think is huge. I think that it gives women a lot of credit. Mm-hmm. It states that, you know what, we think that way too. It's not just a guy thing.
1: Yeah.
0: I think that it allows them to explore themselves on a sexual manner, but on a higher level.
1: Oh, praise the Lord.
0: But what I mean a higher level.
1: Yes, I love
0: is that.
1: No, but I mean, it's true.
0: They're able to say to somebody else, this is my vision, this is what I see, and I think that you can help me bring it to life, and so I'm asking you to do that.
1: Yeah.
0: And because not a lot of women can do that. Not a lot of women can say, this is what I see, this is what I think, this is what I want. Now, can you make that happen?
1: And portray it. Get the actors in that to portray exactly what they're wanting.
0: Exactly.
1: Yeah. And so, so it's not just bang, bang, bang, bang. It's a little bit deeper, but still sexy and porn-like.
0: But it lays the path for other women to be able to do that.
1: Oh, for sure. See, that's what the National Women's Day is, too. Every woman of every walk of life. You don't have to be just a scientist or anything. You could be like a mom at home.
0: Yeah.
1: Everyone's worthwhile. Everybody has these jobs. You know what I mean?
0: Yeah.
1: Everybody seems to have their niche. And our nieces are changing, like the stay-home mom. I was that one time. I'm now a dominatrix. Yay for me.
0: That's one extreme to the other.
1: But you know what? And that I really appreciate all women for what they contribute to their lives, to their families' lives, and to society as a whole. Because I think we're pretty good in general.
0: Yeah.
1: Women are not too, unless you get us a whole bunch of alcohol in us and then look out.
0: Well, some of us turn into psychos and others have just go to sleep.
1: Yeah, that's true. That's true. Or cry. Oh, I hate the cryers.
0: Oh,
1: fuck,
0: yeah,
1: man.
0: The weeping ones.
1: Sorry.
0: Yeah.
1: No,
0: I've seen
1: no.
0: guys cry.
1: Oh, have you? Oh, dear.
0: Oh, yeah.
1: I would laugh. I wouldn't mean it. I think I'd have to hug them. Sorry, man, but I would have to laugh. I just don't know.
0: So my point is.
1: I get drinking.
0: The one thing that I do want to read that I am, you know, I love to see women advance in their field. I love to see women say, this is what I'm going to do and take it and do it. I love them to see them go and be whom they are and stand on their own two feet and not be afraid to do that. And yes, in some of the fields, if not all of the fields, there's a lot of barriers to break and there's a lot of stuff to push to say, this is who I am. I'm going to do this, whether you like it or not. And you can either support me or you can just walk away, whatever it is. And
1: you've got to be strong enough to keep it going.
0: Yeah, and I absolutely. And when and these women that are doing these things, like creating this porn and creating doing the jobs that are not necessarily a female job,
1: yeah,
0: are you know you're not just sitting in front of a desk typing away on a typewriter, right? Getting the coffee, doing you know the other stuff that's out there. I think they are they're trailblazers, and they need to be. We need to recognize these people.
1: Yeah, I agree with
0: because
1: that.
0: Because they're laying the path for everybody else to come along.
1: Yeah.
0: And I think it's great.
1: I love that.
0: We're going to take a break. When we come back, I want to move into FLR and maybe do a draw.
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1: We're back. You're listening to GTFO Radio, Get the Fuck On Radio. I'm Miss Stacy. Mistress Celia is here with me.
2: Hello.
1: We've been talking International Women's Day and about women in general. Mm-hmm. And that leads us into the FLR lifestyle. Mm. And because really the whole thing, you know, the female-led relationship is about the woman. It's about her taking control of how she would like to see life go.
2: Yeah.
1: Right? In reality is what it is.
2: Yeah.
1: And that includes everything from the relationship with yourself as an individual to the relationship with your partner or partners, you know, depending on how many you have.
2: Yeah.
1: And to what your home is like. And your work life might be like, because you may have a business together. And in that scenario, depending on the business, sometimes the male does take the lead in that business.
2: Yeah.
1: Right? But then that's a decision that you make together.
2: Yes.
1: Right? But so the whole idea is that she takes control of what she wants to the level that she wants it to be at. Mm-hmm. Not what he wants it to be at. She maybe only wants to lead in some certain areas.
2: Yeah.
1: Maybe she doesn't really want to do the finances. She's like, you do the finances, but I'm going to take care of all of this other stuff.
2: Yeah.
1: Right?
2: But you're, of course, going to want to know the general idea where the finances are at. You know, give me a report kind of thing. Right?
1: Well, you would think. Some women don't, but you would think.
2: Well, that would be smart of them. Please do that.
1: You know, there might be a level where she's making the day-to-day decisions, again, setting boundaries, the day-to-day decisions. So, you know, what are we going to have for dinner? Where are we going to go? You know, stuff like that. But he maybe does a little bit more of the main decision making. Mm-hmm. There's also the portion where she is, she makes the most of the decisions and does the dominating, and she's basically the lead at this point. And then, of course, there's the extreme control where she is taking over everything.
2: Yeah.
1: She does it all. She decides where the holiday is, where we're going to live, what kind of car we're going to buy, what we're going to eat for dinner, you know, who's going to do what, you know, and controls the bank account.
2: What you're going to do.
1: And the whole nine yards, right?
2: Yeah.
1: And that's the strongest level of the four. Mm-hmm. So you pick the level that works for you and your partner, mm-hmm. and you don't and you can change. You have to remember
2: of
1: that
2: course.
1: We can grow and change. You know, you might start out in the very low level where she's, you know, only takes the lead in specific scenarios. And but they make the majority of the decisions together, where they're going to live, what kind of car they're going to buy, holidays, stuff like that. You know, but then all of a sudden she could come out and go, hey, you know what? I want way more control,
2: yeah,
1: dude.
2: There we go. She's starting to feel her own. Yeah.
1: And I want to actually make the bigger decisions. Mm-hmm. I want to do this. I want to do that. And sometimes women are forced into that situation because of what happens in life.
2: Yeah.
1: But other times, lots of times, it's a choice that's made by the couple.
2: Yeah.
1: Right? But you have to think about it. Women that stay home, I mean, they do – a lot of the times they make a lot of those decisions already.
2: Yeah, that's exactly what I was thinking. You know what? And especially in the lower ones, that's perfect for International Women's Day, because when we talk about the first and some of the second, that is most society and women in general.
1: Right.
2: And they don't even understand that they are actually in a female-led
1: relationship. Yeah, to some degree.
2: Because they're
1: just doing it.
2: They're just doing it.
1: They're doing it.
2: They didn't
1: label it.
2: They don't have no idea.
1: Yeah.
2: And but the guy's thinking, oh, well, just take care of that. No, she's doing it.
1: Yeah,
2: it doesn't
1: exactly.
2: matter what you say. She's doing it, right?
1: She's doing it, right?
2: Yeah.
1: And, I mean, it can go as deep as – and not all of them have it, but a lot of them do have the BDSM side of it.
2: Yeah.
1: And I call it the BDSM side. Really, it's DS.
2: Yeah.
1: And there is there's some discipline being handed out because things are not getting done to the level that she wants.
2: Yeah.
1: Right? No. So now there's discipline because, yeah. Fuck, dude, you didn't wash the floor like you were supposed to. Mm. Didn't I ask you to wash the floor? You're supposed to have the floor washed today and it's not washed. Now you're going to get disciplined for
2: yeah.
1: it, right?
2: Exactly.
1: And
2: right.
1: discipline can be in all kinds of different things, right? It doesn't necessarily mean a beating or a spanking. It
2: exactly
1: could be,
2: right.
1: Right?
2: It could be a punishment. You can't watch your football or hockey
1: yeah.
2: tonight.
1: You
2: know,
1: can't
2: like,
1: do that,
2: oh, that
1: until
2: would,
1: my
2: that,
1: floor is washed.
2: Might as well kick him in the
1: right.
2: nuts, for Christ's sake. Yeah, get it.
1: You can't watch that until the dishes are done and the floors are washed. Then you can watch your game.
2: Yeah.
1: Right.
2: Exactly right. Yeah.
1: Yeah.
2: Things have to be done, you know. Yeah.
1: Right.
2: Like my main submissive, he understands that that what his job is to go and make sure the dog is walked first thing in the morning, make me a coffee and get in his position because he loves spanking. So I get up and I'll give him a couple love taps with the strap and then we carry on our day, right?
1: Nice.
2: And just that's what he's into. Now, saying that, like you said, if he – if he doesn't do something that I've asked him to do or pisses me off in one way or another, then he will actually get not just some love taps, but he will get a stinging bum. You
1: he'll
2: know,
1: get
2: so
1: told,
2: this,
1: yeah.
2: Yes.
1: Yeah,
2: oh,
1: he'll
2: yeah.
1: know.
2: It just this is going to happen. And so now pay attention, right?
1: Yeah.
2: So and that also being sadistic, that also helps me.
1: Helps everybody out first thing in the morning. We're all happy now.
2: Okay, give me my coffee, bitch. But yes, yeah. So that's cool. There is a lot of different levels and a lot of different choices to make.
1: And I think for there is. And again, they don't because people will go, oh, my God, FLR, you got to have BDSM. You got to. No, you don't.
2: No.
1: You don't have to have those mm-hmm. things in that relationship. It can be. And there are loving FLRs.
2: Of course.
1: And those are the relationships where the women, they're doing all this stuff,
2: mm-hmm.
1: but there's not any.
2: There's 100% love. There's no BDSM.
1: Right?
2: Yeah, they're just in love.
1: And
2: the man knows.
1: Exactly. And we have to understand that BDSM is a form of love.
2: Oh, definitely. Oh,
1: right.
2: For sure.
1: It's not.
2: Yeah.
1: And it's DS. We shouldn't say BDSM. It's DS.
2: Yeah.
1: Is what it really truly is. Mm-hmm. And it's just a different form of it.
2: Yeah.
1: Right. So, yeah. So there's lots of stuff that can be done. I know for us personally, my coffee's made for me in the morning mm-hmm. when I get up. You know, my feet are kissed every morning.
2: Mm-hmm.
1: Right.
2: Damn.
1: And position is assumed and you don't get to move until I say you can move.
2: Yeah.
1: And at that time I can discipline you or I can just harass you or whatever it is that I choose to do at that moment.
2: Yeah.
1: Lots of times, unfortunately, first thing in the morning, I'm like, don't fucking talk to me.
2: Yeah. Resume the position and just leave me alone. I love it.
1: But it's. So that is how our mornings start, mm-hmm. right? My bed gets made, my drapes get drawn, mm-hmm. stuff like that in the day. I haven't made a bed in probably 2 years.
2: I just had mine made today, so that was good, too.
1: It's great.
2: I love that, too. I hate fucking doing that shit. I hate doing the beep.
1: No, you don't have to on my
2: show. Oh, yay.
1: We're on the internet.
2: I've been swelling.
1: We can say whatever we want, almost. You know, when we come home at night, my shoes are taken off and my feet are kissed.
2: Yeah, that's pretty nice.
1: Right? Mm-hmm. Because now you're welcoming back into my home.
2: Yeah, that's right.
1: At this moment.
2: Yeah.
1: So that is just a little bit of a level. I look after our bank account. I make sure our bills are paid. Mm-hmm. I make sure that, you know, things are – our food is purchased. I do the cooking because I like to have things cooked a certain way. I'm kind of fussy that way. But PJ does the cleaning.
2: Yeah.
1: And depending on my mood to how many dishes I use when
2: I cook. That's what I was just thinking. Oh, if I cooked, I'd feel so sorry for my sub
1: Never.
2: To clean up afterwards.
1: Never. I used to feel bad about it. Now it's like, now you can tell my mood to how many dishes are left behind. If I use every bowl in the kitchen and every spoon, you know, I was like, you need to do more dishes today. If when you come along behind me and there's almost no dishes left, you know, I was in a better mood.
2: I love it.
1: So it just
2: you
1: depends.
2: Go, girl. You
1: it
2: go.
1: Just depends on the mood to how many are left at the end of the shopping.
2: Oh, dear.
1: The clink cooking.
2: That's for sure funny.
1: Yeah.
2: Yeah, there's so many different levels of this. Like you said, there can be an you know what, female-led relationship. If a man's smart, he would allow it.
1: Yes.
2: You know, really. I'm not trying to be coy here. This has nothing to do with the
1: no.
2: – like, honest, I really truly believe that because we are very great at multitasking. We are really good at what we do. We're really good at keeping people on track.
1: Yeah.
2: And we know what can make people happy.
1: Yes.
2: You know, and they just have to do as they're told and away they go. They'll enjoy their lives, you know.
1: Exactly. Well, it takes the stress. Right?
2: Yes.
1: That
2: yeah,
1: takes
2: I guess,
1: the stress
2: yes.
1: off of somebody else. So the other thing, you know, the funny enough, and I just remembered this comment that, and it came from somebody who's actually, believe it or not, out of the Christian world. Yes.
2: Good
1: and I was quite surprised, but when I really started listening to what he had to say, it kind of made a lot of sense. And the comment was in regards to the fact that women, the female knows better.
2: Mm-hmm.
1: Right? The female knows they're the nourisher, they're the carer, they're the the take care of stuff, they're that kind of person, and they just know better. And he didn't, and this person wasn't just talking about on the household and the children, they were talking about finances when they made that comment. And I was like, wow, that's pretty freaking wild. And, you know, he was commenting on the fact that women get this. This thing in the pit of their stomach when something isn't right.
2: Mm-hmm.
1: And they listen to that.
2: We do.
1: Right? And guys don't. And he says, you know, you got to learn to listen to your wife. Mm-hmm. And he, I mean, he's a married individual and he doesn't hide it. He says, you have to learn to listen to that pit of her stomach because that pit of her stomach is going to tell you when something's going to go wrong.
2: Yeah.
1: Or something's
2: off.
1: Right.
2: Something's not quite right.
1: Yeah. Yeah. And something needs
2: to
1: change.
2: And we definitely have that. I've had that quite a few times over the years.
1: Very interesting that it came from an individual that's heavy in the Christian world. He's big in the finance world. And to have that come out of his mouth, I was like, holy shit, that is like a surprise.
2: Check.
1: But then, when you
2: we
1: take
2: can
1: this,
2: quote him then, right?
1: When you take this into terms of
2: reverend
1: FLR.
2: Reverend so-and-so loves our female.
1: Oh, no, he's not a reverend.
2: Oh, I don't.
1: But when you take that into perspective of the female-led relationship,
2: mm-hmm.
1: right?
2: Mm-hmm.
1: So now she's leading it, but she's leading it through intuition, in a sense.
2: Yes.
1: She senses when something's not right. She senses when something needs to change. She kind of understands it.
2: Yeah.
1: And even when it comes to finances, you know, I've heard people say, oh, women, they don't know finances. But how many women have managed to put away enough money just for the future? Mm-hmm. How many women have owned homes or owned businesses?
2: Mm-hmm.
1: Or
2: exactly,
1: you know,
2: right.
1: I know of a woman in particular. I haven't spoken to her in a number of years. She owned her own business, and she paid for her building that her business was in.
2: Oh, that's awesome. I love that.
1: Right? And lots of guys don't do
2: that. I have my girlfriend, Zach, same way. She's exactly the same as you.
1: Right?
2: That is just amazing. You know what? I find that I always say to my girlfriend, like, wow, your whole family has just amazing skills at entrepreneurship.
1: Right.
2: You know, I said, like, man, you know. And she goes, well, you do too. And, you know, yes, but in a different way. They just really have that knack, you know, but women do not give up.
1: No.
2: We will hang in there. We will dig. You know what? Think about a mother for their children. They will, they're fierce around their children.
1: They are.
2: You know what
1: they
2: I mean? Mostly you get a woman to do a job, she's going to do it bang on.
1: Exactly.
2: Because she wants to be recognized for her good work.
1: Exactly.
2: They try. Right. Now you can kill her spirit.
1: Yeah.
2: Her work spirit if you don't, you know, if you mistreat her in the job in a way, you know, then you know what? She's just going to go, you know, you're losing her already. Because a woman, she'll work hard and she'll do everything she can, you know.
1: To succeed.
2: Just to succeed. Yes, exactly.
1: That's a good point. And on that, we're getting our final flashes. It's almost, what time is it? Yeah, it's almost 6 o'clock. So we're going to do our draw really quickly because I almost forgot. So we have I need to pick four numbers or three. So give me four numbers.
2: Between 1 and 10? Or what? Between
1: it was
2: 1
1: and 20, right?
0: Yeah, we need to pick between 1 and 20.
2: Four numbers. Okay, what am I going to do? I'm going to say... I'm going to say between 1 and 20. I'm going to say... oh, my Lord, this is horrible. 4.
1: Okay, 1.
2: I'm going to say 12. I'm going to say 9.
1: Ooh.
2: And I'm going to say 18.
1: All right. Those are the winners of the tickets.
2: Oh, is that right?
1: We will be contacting the individuals that are connected to these numbers and get them set up with their tickets for tomorrow night to go to the Erica Lust showing at the Globe. And with that, I'm thinking I'm done. I'm not getting any more flashes, but I'm thinking I'm done.
3: Bye. You are
2: off.
3: Yeah, you're finished.
2: We're fucking blabber blabber.
1: Thank you for joining me tonight.
2: I love you.
1: Really quickly, throw out there where the people can find you if they want your services.
2: Yes, I'm on Leo's List, Mistress Celia, and of course, just go that way. It's easy, you know,
1: okay.
2: Easy peasy.
1: Okay. Perfect. And I'm Miss Stacy. You've been listening to GTFO Radio. Get the fuck on radio. Thanks for listening. Stay sexy.
0: You have been listening to part 3 of this Beauty and Mayhem production. There are more Beauty and Mayhem productions. Just follow the link. We hope you've enjoyed the show. Listen.

Hey everybody, welcome to Rants by Angel from Sex Talk. I am so tired of hearing about this whole nice guy thing. Alright, if you have to tell people you are a nice guy, you are not a nice guy. If you're actually nice, as in, you know, you're kind, you're compassionate, you're treating other human beings as if they're actual human beings, people just notice that stuff. Like, the bar really is that low. All you have to do is actually treat people like they're human beings, and it gets noticed. But when you're pretending to be nice because you think that curries some sort of brownie point system where you are now owed sex because you didn't assault someone, that is not a nice guy. No one owes you sex. Period. Have a sex positive day.

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1: Hey folks, we just started something kind of cool. This is Angel, Angel's Rants from Sex Talk. We now have an Ask a Sex Coach Anything phone line. How is that for frickin' cool? So you can actually call me at 825-480-4085 and leave your question. And I'm going to answer it on Angel's Rants and on our new page, Ask a Sex Coach. So again, this is Angel. Have a sex positive day.

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0: Rants by Angel. So, as a sex-positive organization, the whole team at ASPEC is really familiar with just how stigmatized sex is. And not sex if you're a guy having sex with your wife in order to have children, or even with your mistress that you don't, you know, embarrass your wife with your lusty appetites. But real sex, you know, where everybody's enjoying themselves and there's communication and people are concerned about their sexual health and all that kind of shit. It actually gets in the way of us getting funding. Do you know how many times we've been told by sponsors that they will not sponsor our sex ed programs or our youth programs because we're called Alberta Sex Positive? Isn't that kind of the point of what we're doing, is to destigmatize that? Like, come on.
1: Online dating can be fun and oh so sexy. 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

0: still should enjoy the date and all of its possibilities. 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
1: Hey folks, we just started something kind of cool. This is Angel, Angel's Rants from Sex Talk. We now have an Ask a Sex Coach Anything phone line. How is that for frickin' cool? So you can actually call me at 825-480-4085 and leave your question, and I'm going to answer it on Angel's Rants and on our new page, Ask a Sex Coach. So again, this is Angel. Have a sex positive day.

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1: Angel's Rants. This is Angel from Sex Talk. Hey folks, I just had a really interesting conversation with someone who was telling me that women are just as non-consensual as men, and we really need to stop talking about how men are more often the perpetrators of sexual assault and that kind of thing. And even in intimate partner violence, they're saying, you know, women are just as violent and blah, blah, blah. And to some degree, I agree. Everybody has been raised in societies that are sex negative, that include gender roles,

And a lot of women don't understand that men aren't walking around in a state of wanting to have sex 24/7, and they assume that they can't sexually assault a guy. And that's horseshit. I just want you to know, it's crapola. Everybody has a flexing, fluid sexuality that can go from asexual to hypersexual, and nobody is in a state of consenting all the time. It's absolutely true. However, in society, the way we are set up, men still hold the lion's share of political power, of the economic resources, of social power, and they're still more often the ones who are committing assault that includes serious bodily harm, including death. And they're still most often the perpetrators. And I know we're hearing more and more men come forward with their stories of sexual assault, and I'm glad that society's changed where people are feeling safer to speak their truth. Well, we also have to look at what we're being taught in society about how we treat each other and how that's broken into gender. And should that change? Absolutely. Does that mean that men aren't allowed to feel pain? No. No, it does not. But if we're going to fix these problems, we need to start tackling the underlying issue, which is still unhealthy gender norms, sex negative culture, and you're going to hate this one, but privilege. If you want more information, please feel free to reach out. This is Angel from Alberta Sex Positive Education and Community Centre, ASPECC.ca. Have a sex positive day.

As a bisexual woman, I am constantly torn between wanting to look like you. Damn, I want to fuck you. GTFO Radio for the modern alternative lifestyle.

0: Hey everybody, welcome to Angel's Rants. This is Angel from Sex Talk. I have a beef to pick with the sexy community that enjoys swinging group sex and that kind of thing. Can you please, please stop assuming that everybody that walks in the door is open to you putting your hands on them? I don't care if you're a guy, a girl, if you're androgynous, if you're non-binary. I don't care. Stop putting your fucking hands and other body parts on people without fucking asking. Oh my God, people. So much pressure when you walk into a space where you're new and everybody just starts conglomerating on you and touching you. Like, don't pat my shoulder. Don't rub up against me. Like, come on. We're a sex positive community. We gotta do better. This is Angel. Have a sex positive day.
1: Love does not claim possession. Understood and respected, love provides freedom. 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
0: Rants by Angel. So, as a sex positive organization, the whole team at ASPEC is really familiar with just how stigmatized sex is. And not sex if you're a guy having sex with your wife in order to have children, or even with your mistress that you don't, you know, embarrass your wife with your lusty appetites. But real sex, you know, where everybody's enjoying themselves and there's communication and people are concerned about their sexual health and all that kind of shit. It actually gets in the way of us getting funding. Do you know how many times we've been told by sponsors that they will not sponsor our sex ed programs or our youth programs because we're called Alberta Sex Positive? Isn't that kind of the point of what we're doing, is to destigmatize that? Like, come on.

0: GTFO Indie, home of the independent artists. You have a track that you want the world to hear? Send them to info@gtforadio.ca.
1: Have you ever wondered why so many people are staying in miserable marriages and long-term relationships, common-law marriages, what have you? I think it's because we're taught we're supposed to. We're taught that marriage is miserable and that it's what we should expect. All the jokes about how as soon as you get married, all the sex stops. All the jokes about how we just put our best foot forward till we convince somebody to take us in as a life partner. I mean, we've normalized the institution of marriage, absolutely, but we've also normalized the not putting the work in to make it what could be a beautiful relationship. It's one of the things that got me into ethical non-monogamy in the first place, is that I don't monogamy well. And it's not that I cheated on my partners. It's that I wasn't getting my needs met by one person, and that should be okay. Who says that I have to be your best friend, the person you do all your activities with, the holder of all your secrets, the only person you have sex with, and the only person you ever open your heart to? That is a lot of responsibility to carry, and it sets an expectation that isn't really attainable for a lot of people. Ethical non-monogamy, it's about consent. It's about open communication. It's about making our relationships work for us. Just work for us and our partners in a way that supports everybody, and that's a beautiful thing. This is Angel. I use they, them pronouns. Hear more on Sex Talk.

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A little reckless, pushing the limits, and in it until the very last lap. 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Said you hated the ocean, but you're surfing now.

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2: Have you ever wondered why so many people are staying in miserable marriages and long-term relationships, common-law marriages, what have you? I think it's because we're taught we're supposed to. We're taught that marriage is miserable and that it's what we should expect. All the jokes about how as soon as you get married, all the sex stops. All the jokes about how we just put our best foot forward till we convince somebody to take us in as a life partner. I mean, we've normalized the institution of marriage, absolutely, but we've also normalized the not putting the work in to make it what could be a beautiful relationship. It's one of the things that got me into ethical non-monogamy in the first place, is that I don't monogamy well. And it's not that I cheated on my partners. It's that I wasn't getting my needs met by one person, and that should be okay. Who says that I have to be your best friend, the person you do all your activities with, the holder of all your secrets, the only person you have sex with, and the only person you ever open your heart to? That is a lot of responsibility to carry, and it sets an expectation that isn't really attainable for a lot of people. Ethical non-monogamy, it's about consent. It's about open communication. It's about making our relationships work for us. Just work for us and our partners in a way that supports everybody. And that's a beautiful thing. This is Angel. I use they, them pronouns. Hear more on Sex Talk.

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1: Angel's Rants, this is Angel from Sex Talk. So, if you've listened to my show, you know that my partner and I, I started dating this girl a few years ago, and then we ended up both dating her because, you know, we were all together all the time, and feelings get there. And I think my partner and I are both, people who know me will laugh because I said I think, but I think we're both like demisexual and pansexual. Like we need that relationship with someone before we start to feel really attracted to them. And it doesn't matter what your genitals are. We like people with certain characteristics, right? Like something just draws us to someone. And that went really badly. I just want you to know it went really, really badly. And one of the reasons why my non-monogamy experience went really badly is because there aren't any scripts to follow. And so I followed the script, the very unhealthy heterosexual monogamy script that I'd been taught. I tried to kitchen table with this person with a very different lifestyle than I had. I also let them behave like the toxic version of the husband, where they only get when it comes to sex and they don't give, where anytime I try to say something that's going on for me, they make it all about them, you know, like that kind of thing. And it went really badly. And so I challenge you in your relationships to look for those scripts, the crappy relationship scripts that do not support the happiness in your relationship, to look for them. And to tease them out and to talk to your partner about them and to do better. Because even though my relationship with her went really badly, it ended really badly. She hates my guts. And that's, you know, it is what it is. She has the right to hate me because we're exes. Everything we learned in that relationship made our relationship better. Because we were able to see those patterns and to, you know, look at some of the ideas we had about relationships that just weren't as healthy as they could be. Anyways, this is Angel. Have a sex positive day. Do better.

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1: Cocktails. Just two girls serving up cocktails.
0: And cocktails.
2: What up?
1: Well, we didn't get the intro that I was used to, hence the radio silence, but welcome to Vodka Tea Party. 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Unfortunately, tonight we do not have Nancy Whiskey as our co-host, but it will be me, Junie Collins, and I am in studio with Poppy Puma.
2: What up?
1: Also known as Poppy. If you want to get a hold of us, we are on Facebook, gtforadio.com. We also do a Vodka Tea Party as a personal Instagram. It is vodka.tea.party. And if you feel like phoning us for whatever reason, it is 1-844-855-7399. All right, well, here we are.
2: How's it going?
1: Just me and you. This is great.
2: Hi.
1: So we're going to be talking about porn tonight, and specifically heterosexual porn, because I think that there's definitely some interest there and some points to be put on. But first and foremost, Poppy, I want to know what your personal experience porn is.
2: I've dipped my toes. I've dipped my toes a bit. Always consensual. I don't do hidden cameras. Shit's whack, kind of.
1: When you say hidden cameras, what do you mean by that?
2: Well, you always hear the stories from girls that you're like, oh, yeah, I broke up with this dude because, like, motherfucker me put me on tape and I didn't know.
1: Yeah, no, I had that specifically, yeah.
2: Right, so you know what I'm talking about.
1: Yeah.
2: Yeah, so I've never done that. Always right. Being like, hey, you want to make a porn? And then it's all I get, right? But
1: I would think, when's the first time you ever watched porn?
2: Oh, fuck.
1: I know, you have to dig deep for that one.
2: Oof. Not by choice, because I didn't know what porn was. Buddy came over, and he's like, yo, let's watch something tight. I was like, all right. And all of a sudden, there's this, like, elephant Trump-looking thing inside this chick's mouth, and I'm like, I don't know what's going on. I'm like 10. I still don't understand. I didn't even know what oral sex is.
1: Mm-hmm.
2: And then I'm like, oh shit, that's a dick inside a chick's mouth. That's a thing.
1: That was so, obviously the first dick you'd ever seen in your life.
2: Second, I guess.
1: Second. Yeah, I guess second.
2: Third if you count my pops. Yeah. And then, like, I don't know. Yeah. That was the first dick to mouth that I saw, and I was like, Right. Oh shit.
1: Yeah, the first time you watched porn, but like with your own, like you were actually like interested in it and looked it up.
2: I guess a few weeks after that.
1: Yeah, no, that's totally fair.
2: And then it just kind of just took over. Funny though, like, I found out, I don't know, porn's always been interesting. I found out a lot of shit about my siblings and about other family members through porn, because all of a sudden I was like, because we share a computer, because we were all broke. Like, it's right. Not, like, we were in first world country where everybody's had a laptop. Like, I share a computer with, like, a bunch of other siblings. So I was like, oh, shit. Then you, I would like open it up and there's like gay porn on the browser and I'm like, my gaydar just like,
1: it just immediately goes.
2: Oh yeah, I was like, who is it?
1: Yeah, who's watching it?
2: Who likes dick? Which is cool. Like, I don't care. I love the fact that you like dick, but who likes dick?
1: Yeah.
2: So that was cool. I don't know. You learn a lot about people just by knowing what type of porn they look at.
1: Man,
2: or like,
1: yeah,
2: you know?
1: If I could like go through people's like porn history, I feel like I would learn so much more about them.
2: Oh God.
1: There's so much, because porn is this thing that like is your, it's like your deepest and darkest secrets almost. It's like the things that you get to watch like by yourself and like kind of like express yourself the way that you want to.
2: Because not even secrets, but desires and fantasies. Like, right. More than secrets. Is like, people keep it hidden in secrecy because of the stigma that comes with it, because you might be into some kinky shit that, you know, society and I don't know,
1: other people don't accept. Other,
2: yeah, or like, yeah, you know, you can't, like, you can be a senator and like role play with a fucking strut, you know, like that's just like, oh my god, that is so not with the standards of society, and mm-hmm. you know, like, or the acceptability of all of that. Like, it's
1: right.
2: Not.
1: Like, in this day and age, like, you can pretty much find whatever you want online. it's true, and I have a feeling it's yep. because you've done it.
2: I've
1: enter the Pornhub glyph that's going on the screen right now is definitely a thing.
2: Yeah.
1: Yeah, no, I think that's a really weird thing, and also slightly kind of a good thing, is I feel like if people just watch the type of porn they want to be watching in the first place, maybe no one will be as uncomfortable as they are. But for sure, you think differently?
2: I don't know. I still enjoy the mystery of it all, though. You know?
1: How so?
2: Well, how so?
1: Well, what's the mystery behind it?
2: Well, 'cause you get to actually do the physical research, you know? You don't just go through the porn and be like, oh, okay, you're into this. Like,
1: right.
2: Go through a person.
1: And
2: know,
1: I think
2: like,
1: that, like, most people, when they start, like, getting into porn, unless you, like, have a very specific kink that you're into,
2: right.
1: most people, like, go through just Pornhub. And, like, if you go onto, like, Pornhub's main, like main page of, like, the things they think are, like,
2: right.
1: directed for you or, like, any other thing, it's, like, it's just a lot of, well, it's mostly made for the male gaze, but it's a
2: True.
1: Lot of just, like, nothing you really want to see.
2: Oh, yeah. Like, there's been times that I just, I'm, like, on the 26th page. And I'm, like, this is all shit.
1: It's
2: like,
1: all
2: it
1: bullshit.
2: It gets to a point where you just, like, you just end up, like, it feels like you're going through Netflix. And you don't know what the fuck to watch.
1: Yeah, because
2: everything
1: looking,
2: is shit.
1: It's all just the thumbnails and everything
2: sucks. Is shit. And you're just, like, you watch, yeah, because you know how the thumbnails just, like, you feel like just you put your, like, your mouse or your clicker on top of the thumbnail. Just give you like five photos, and you're just like, and you're like, okay, sick, you got butt fucking deep throat, and then okay, on
1: right.
2: to the next, and then next thing you know, you're 40 pages deep, and you're like, I still haven't watched shit.
1: Yeah, I still haven't found anything.
2: Nah,
1: I ever
2: my,
1: watch.
2: Yeah, yeah, like nothing.
1: No.
2: Nothing.
1: I'm always so curious about the people, like, I think that I personally, and I know this through Nancy specifically, because we watch porn together from time to time. And
2: that's
1: like,
2: bonding.
1: It is bonding. Absolutely is bonding.
2: Like,
1: that's our relationship, though.
2: That's bonding. Yeah, for sure.
1: But, like, she always has these, like, sites. She'd be like, oh, this site and this site. And I'm like, what is this? And then, like, I think for me, like, I think that I'm not that vanilla of a person. But then when it comes to, like, my porn watching, I feel like my porn is not indicative of what I actually do in my own free time. Like,
2: true.
1: I watch
2: fair.
1: A lot of, like, vanilla porn. And I think it's because, huh. A, I don't I don't know necessarily what to be looking for.
2: Okay.
1: And also, yeah, I'm just stuck, like, 26 pages through going through the thumbnails of Pornhub. And it's all the same shit. It's, like, this algorithm. Of, you know, like kissing, making out, and then it's like a 10-minute blowjob. Like maybe he goes down on her for 5 minutes, only because he needs
2: it's very,
1: to make
2: it's
1: her
2: very
1: right.
2: scripted,
1: right?
2: In yeah, like very.
1: Porn
2: it's very expected.
1: Right. It's expected.
2: Yeah.
1: Which is a bit problematic, and I know we'll touch on this a little bit later, but Word. It's, like, a little bit problematic that porn itself is scripted, and it's supposed to be this place that, like, people go, and they discover their kinks, and they discover their fantasies, and yet somehow we are still stuck in this idea of, like, this is how porn should be. And it's this, and it's that, and then you do this, and then it leaves having sex, and then the guy comes.
2: Then you got the cum shot, and then you don't know what happened with the girl.
1: And then you don't know what happens
2: you
1: to
2: don't
1: the
2: know.
1: Girl.
2: No. Especially when there's more than one dude, and you're like, holy shit, girl, are
1: right.
2: you okay?
1: Right.
2: Because you just took 3 dicks in the butt. That's not healthy.
1: And no one knows. Also, did she come?
2: True.
1: Right.
2: True.
1: Like, I don't, like, and that's it. Like, do you know? And also because they're porn stars, you don't necessarily know if they're, like, actually coming or not. Slash, every woman has sex with men and has at least faked an orgasm once.
2: Yeah, it's pretty sad.
1: It's terrible.
2: That's pretty sad. That's why always squirting is the best, because then you know for sure that, like...
1: Absolutely, woo! Yeah, that's your, like,
2: you know,
1: your go-to.
2: Like, you can't fake that.
1: Yeah.
2: It's like,
1: no.
2: You don't fake squirting.
1: You don't fake squirting. You cannot fake you squirting. It just
2: happens. And on a side note, because I actually heard these not too long ago, these dude talking about, like, well, you know about the myth between, like, is it piss or is it, or is it something else? I was like, shut the fuck up. Like, obviously, you haven't made someone squirt, or no one has ever squirted in your mouth, because otherwise you would know.
1: You would know.
2: You would know.
1: You would know. It's different. I want to do an entire show on this.
2: What, squirting?
1: Yes. But also, we're going to take a break, and then we're going to come back. Yeah. That's all I got for you.
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This is a get the fuck on lifestyle and safety announcement. Making the decision to open your relationship with your life partner is a serious life decision. How much you will each allow the other person or persons to be a part of your lives takes understanding and planning. How you choose to enter this lifestyle will result in its success or its failure. If it is successful, people change over time and experience. Be ready to change the rules. If the arrangement does not work, make an agreeable break. Everyone

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1: with Ginny Collins
0: and Nancy Whiskey.
1: Well, welcome back, everyone. Just a quick reminder that Nancy Whiskey is not here today. It is me.
2: Deep on Gaijin pussy.
1: Yeah, she's deep in Tokyo right now, and I hope she's having all the fun. She did tell me she's bringing me back a fake food keychain, so I'm pretty excited about that one.
2: Like for foot jobs or like getting fucked with a foot?
1: Food. Okay. I've tried a foot job. It requires a lot of core strength that I don't have.
2: That's just awkward.
1: I don't know. Would you be into it?
2: Fuck no.
1: Why would not?
2: I'll massage your feet while I'm balls deep in you. I'd do that.
1: That's why you're fantastic. Well,
2: what are your experience with porn?
1: Well,
2: because you said that you got the hidden cameras.
1: I did. Oh,
2: so what up with that?
1: Well, the hidden cameras thing was, it wasn't, like, upload to anything. It was my, like, high school sweetheart. We had been together for, like, 3 years at this point in time. He had always expressed the idea that he wanted to be filmed, like, slash film it, slash, like, a mirror or whatever. Okay. I was also, like, 18 at the time, so I wasn't really into it. Also, my sexuality at that point in time was a lot different than it is now. But essentially, and this goes back to kind of like our idea of consent in the last show that we had together. Right. So I didn't know that this happened until one day we like shared his computer and I like always uploaded my like family photos there and this and that. So I was like kind of just, like going through my family photos and then I found this video. Yeah. So this video ensues of him like, I'm literally sleeping on the couch.
2: Right.
1: And it ensues of him, like, waking me up, obviously getting me going, and then fucking me.
2: One of those.
1: And then, yeah, like, the thing that most people want to watch online is what actually happened to me, but it wasn't at all consensual.
2: Right.
1: And you know the fact because, like, woke me up, I was like, whatever, okay, fine, let's have sex, we have sex. And then I fall back asleep almost immediately after. And then he goes and shuts the camera off.
2: Oh, fuck, that's awkward.
1: It's fucking terrible. And then so I found this. And, like, at this point in time, like, this was, like, someone that I loved and I trusted and was, like, my partner and whatever. Right. So, obviously, there's a big...
2: fuck you, slap in the face.
1: Yeah, it was a big breach of, like, I don't know, consent, even?
2: I think trust.
1: Of trust? For sure I felt violated about it. Like, I was super upset. And, like, when I confronted him about it, obviously... Right, because why would I not?
2: Fuck yeah.
1: And then he was obviously very upset and apologetic about it. No, carry on.
2: Like, you're only apologetic because you got caught. Like, right, you're fucking
1: exactly.
2: Real, motherfucker.
1: But, like, what was
2: like,
1: he
2: like, yeah. Like,
1: and by no means do I think that he was going to upload it online because that's, I mean, he might have, but I didn't think that was the intention because the way that he, like, describes it, he just wanted essentially for his archives, something that he always wanted, whatever. We were at the end of our relationship. Shit, like, was like, you know, we weren't having a ton of sex. So, like, that's, like, slightly traumatic and, like, a really strange experience. And I essentially, he cried and, like, sobbed because I was like, this is fucking wrong because I gave it to him.
2: What a little bitch. Like, fuck you, own up to it.
1: Yeah, little bitch. And then he deleted it right in front of me because I made him delete it right in front of me. But besides that, my own personal experience with porn, I mean, I feel like my situation is very similar to yours, where I probably saw it when I was about 10 years old. And it was with a friend. It was kind of like whatever. I remember feeling like weird, like tingly things, but didn't know how to like deal with it. It was like working moms for cash or something like that. Like something so fucking ridiculous. And then I don't know. And then I never really did anything with it. And then I don't think I really actually watched porn again until I was probably about 17 years old.
2: Oh, shit.
1: And then it's probably when I started masturbating, like 17, 18, because I hadn't cummed. I've been having sex since I was 15, but I hadn't cummed until I was about 18. And that was from my own doing. So that was kind of like my experience with porn.
2: Right.
1: I do remember like on like one of my last days of high school, like going with my best friend, like we bought like vibrators together and like bought
2: That's
1: like
2: cute.
1: Some, we got like a free like porn movie and we like watched it and skipped class.
2: Wait, so you got a

0: free porn, what, VHS or DVD?
1: DVD.
0: DVD for buying two dildos.
1: Right, yeah. They were like, but they were like that's these like deal. Shitty little. Yeah, that's fair. No, they were these like shitty little vibrators, like the little like bullets that were like $20. And I think
0: and
1: I got
0: get
1: like.
0: The job done.
1: No, it did nothing. Oh, fuck. Which I think is why still to this day I don't ever have, like I don't ever play with toys. Like I do not have toys. I'm all manual. Which is fine.
0: You gotta drive through the gear.
1: I know.
0: No, that's good.
1: I should one day. I think about it calmly. Super strange. So that was probably it. And then I think that later on, I don't think it was until I had like my shitty older boyfriend that I watched a lot of porn because I didn't want to be having sex with him. So all I was doing is like masturbating like 3 times a day.
0: Fuck.
1: Yeah, and then a lot of it was lesbian porn, which at that point in time I didn't understand.
0: Mm-hmm.
1: Because I obviously everyone knows, maybe I hope they know that like I go both ways.
0: Yeah.
1: So I didn't understand why I was like attracted to like my girlfriends and I was attracted to like the porn that I was watching.
0: Right.
1: And that it was like giving me more satisfaction than it was watching heterosexual porn.
0: It's weird because with lesbian porn, it's still. It's a weird toss-up because it's still lesbian porn, but it's made, a lot of it, it's made for male.
1: Right, it's for the male gaze.
0: Which is fucked up.
1: Yeah, and that's like something I've also found within lesbian porn is that a lot of it you can tell, and it's because I've also watched a lot of documentaries like Girls Wanted, Rashida Jones, Turned On, a lot of that shit where you see these girls who are young and they're new to the porn scene and they maybe have gotten into the wrong company or whatever.
0: Right.
1: And essentially the best thing for them to do is to do lesbian / like masturbation porn because it doesn't include the most like hardcore parts of it, whether that be like deep anal penetration or like you're talking like fucking like two dicks in one hole and another dick in the other, another dick in your mouth, right?
0: Which surprisingly doesn't pay that much.
1: Which is why I feel like a lot of these, like these females and these young women are getting into this type of porn because it's easier for them to have sex with another woman / or masturbation porn or whatever it is. However, I was talking to a friend the other day and she disclosed to me that she only watches lesbian porn. She's completely heterosexual.
0: How come?
1: She said she likes it better because heterosexual, like more like male-female porn,
0: that's fair.
1: Again, is always for the male gaze and because the woman is never getting off. But when you're watching female porn,
0: fair.
1: The
0: totally
1: woman is always getting off.
0: Fair. Totally fair. Yeah.
1: And as a woman watching porn, you obviously want to see.
0: You want to see the girl. You want to see the girl all the way through.
1: Mm-hmm.
0: Yeah.
1: Mm-hmm.
0: Yeah. Fuck. No. It's. But it's still made for the male gaze.
1: All
0: like,
1: of it's
0: you still,
1: made.
0: Like because it's the same girls. It's the same body type. It's the same complexion. It's the same, almost like fake screaming.
1: Mm-hmm.
0: Weird. Fucking. Just odd. Like it's,
1: right.
0: it looks awkward.
1: And like I said beforehand, is that every girl I know, including myself, has faked an orgasm a time or two. So we recognize
0: when
1: we
0: they're
1: recognize
0: faking.
1: When
0: yeah,
1: someone's
0: totally,
1: fucking faking
0: totally,
1: it.
0: Totally. Which goes back to squirting. You don't fake that shit. You don't fake it. You cannot fake it.
1: No.
0: You cannot. Which I mean, at the same time, I've known girls that. Having an orgasm does not go parallel with squirting. Like they may squirt a lot, but they still aren't having like a full orgasm, or in their body, it's not an orgasm. You know, there are two completely separate things.
1: I mean, I would say that the difference between me squirting and the difference between me having like an orgasm, like just by myself, they definitely feel different for sure.
0: Fair.
1: But, they still give me the same amount of satisfaction. But they're both
0: that's
1: real.
0: Cool.
1: Yeah. It's, like, both very much so, like, the same thing. They're just a little bit different.
0: Right.
1: And I think it might be just, like, the stimulation. Like, when you're, like, when someone's going for it to, like, make someone squirt, like, the stimulation is 100% different. That's, like, for me, like, when I masturbate, personally, like, it's not like that. There's like no what's the word I'm looking for? There's no penetration. There's no nothing. It's like merely clitoral.
0: Yeah.
1: Which is a little bit different.
0: That's cool.
1: I was on air, and there's just, like, a little, like, fucking picture of a girl squirting, and it was great. also, side note, when we watch squirting porn, mm-hmm. are those girls actually squirting that much, or is it just fucking pee? Or is it just, like, water?
0: It depends, I guess. It depends.
1: But I've also heard...
0: Yeah, like it can be water. You can push water in, and then get it out.
1: Oh, absolutely, you know? Like, you can. 100%. It's called queefing. You just put water in there.
0: I didn't know that.
1: Absolutely. That's totally a thing.
0: Queefing.
1: Queefing. You've never heard the word queefing before?
0: Enlighten me. No.
1: Okay, so let me find someone to describe this to you. Queefing is essentially when a woman, like, farts from her vagina. But it's not, like, farting. It's just, like, she pushes air out of vagina, and right. It makes a very similar noise.
0: Yeah.
1: Which happens very commonly when, like, if a guy is going in and out too much, whether it's, like, fingering or fucking you.
0: Right, whatever. Right.
1: But, like, for sure, there's totally this thing where you can, like, suck all of the air in, and then you can push it all out, and it's, like, you're essentially just, like, farting from your vagina.
0: Right, but it's not the same as, like, pushing water and then making it look like a squirt.
1: I mean, I'm not a professional on this one, but...
0: Me neither.
1: But I can say that, yeah, for sure, there's definitely a thing where I'm, like, I'm sure... And, like, okay, so the reason why I say this is because I've heard / kind of, like, watching documentaries that, like, when men, like, come and there's some things, sometimes they're not always able to come, so, like, it's all production. Right? So it looks like he's coming. He fakes like he's coming. And then wherever it is, they just, like, squirt, like, something that looks, like, creamy, like hand cream or whatever, like, on your face.
0: Wild.
1: Super wild. So that's why I'm saying that in production, I don't think it's, like, that far off to think that perhaps someone is just, like, taking a fucking turkey baster
0: and is
1: putting in the vagina and then she can squirt it out.
0: Right. Which opens up amateur porn. Which is fucking booming right now.
1: Oh, I love amateur porn.
0: Amateur porn is where it's
1: at.
0: Which is fucked because professionally done, you know, studio,
1: you know, like production
0: porn, that shit's dying off. Like, amateur porn is taking over in such a level. I think it's mainly because the motherfuckers use a GoPro.
1: Right.
0: You still get a high quality video, which was opposite 20 years ago.
1: Mm-hmm.
0: You watch amateur porn even 10 years ago, you watch amateur porn, that shit is shit.
1: Right.
0: It's shit because you don't have a $3,000 camera that, you know, zooms in and out and you're 500 frames per second and all this shit.
1: Right. Well, yeah, and I feel like a lot of porn started off as, like, a production basis, almost like Hollywood. Yeah. And it was a lot different then, and that's why I think people still have this, like, stigma of being like, oh, I'm gonna be a porn star, and, like, everyone's daddies are like, please, no, don't be a porn star. But it's not the same as it was, because look at Instagram influencers. You have Instagram influencers and, like, fucking, like, suicide girls and all that shit that are essentially doing porn.
0: Yeah.
1: But they've are just following these, like, slight guidelines a Patreon account or they've got whatever and they're already doing these things and advertising the way, but it's a little bit different than it used to be, like, fucking 1986 when, like, Bush's and, like, production porn was, like, a very valid
0: booming.
1: Thing. It was very
0: booming.
1: And that's booming. Kind of, like, another issue for, like, we're going to talk about the adult entertainment industry and kind of, like, what's happening to it at this current point in time. But for sure, with amateur porn, like, things like Pornhub community and this and that, that we are seeing a major shift.
0: It's basically a Facebook for porn.
1: Exactly.
0: And then, like, all the guidelines that you have on these Instagram filters, Facebook, whatever the fuck you're on, Pornhub just takes it out the window. And then you end up with amateur Instagram looking porn that takes over, you know, like base, because then you watch amateur porn and a lot of them look like you're fucking on Instagram. It's fucking weird.
1: Absolutely. And on that point, we're going to take a break because I feel like we have so much more to talk about this. But we'll take a take break and we will be back very shortly.
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If women who like to fuck were labeled non-monogamous instead of sluts, we would be having a lot more sex and a lot more fun. Someone fucked up here. A woman has her own autonomy and is allowed to make her own decisions. Understand that a woman is allowed to have sex whenever and with whomever she wants. Respect a woman's decision. It's her right. GTFOradio.ca. A lifestyle message.

0: back to Vodka Tea Party with Ginny Collins and Nancy Whiskey. Hello and welcome back to Vodka Tea Party. I am your host tonight, Ginny Collins. Again, for the third and last time, our lovely co-host, Nancy Whiskey, is in Tokyo getting that great, great Asian dick. But in
1: which,
0: studio,
1: funny enough, it might be a disappointment because I know she likes salami.
0: It's true, it's true.
1: I mean, which is kind of real going into the whole stereotype. But at the same time, I know that you like spolonies.
0: Mm-hmm. It's true. We do know her very well. She does a really good job at telling us how much and what she wants.
1: Right.
0: Again, I am in studio with Papi Puma, a.k.a. just Papi.
1: Hey.
0: Now, before the break, we were just talking about amateur porn and kind of the rise of that versus, like, the produced 1980s porn that we are all used to and love so much. I mean, who doesn't like a good bush? Some people.
2: It's manicured.
1: Trimmed clean is good.
0: But, like, look, if there is a porn star from the 80s and that is her profession, you best believe that that bush is silky as fuck. And it looks great, and it feels good, and it smells good, and it tastes fantastic.
1: I wouldn't know.
0: We call that radio silence.
1: I wouldn't test it.
0: That's fair. That's fair.
1: I don't mind a bush, but it needs to be trimmed. A trimmed bush. It needs to look clean, mm-hmm. which is my... So it's been a problem with body hair, which is a different topic, but...
0: We'll get into that.
1: Different category in porn.
0: Mm-hmm. Absolutely.
1: Which is a thing now.
0: I've never looked up body hair porn.
1: You fucking kidding me?
0: I feel like you and I need to spend a night looking at porn, and I know this sounds super strange.
1: That's bonding.
0: And I just want to know what you look at / what sites you go on, because I feel like I am seriously lacking in my porn.
1: You might be lacking on your porn game.
0: I am. But why am I still getting off? That's what worries me a little bit.
1: Because you're horny as hell?
0: Yes. And it only takes me 30 seconds, so that's fine.
1: That's a good thing. That's fair, though. Like, on your own, yeah. I think for every guy, too, like, I don't know. Like, if I'm by myself, fuck, 2 minutes, I'm like, poof. If I'm there, like, 2 hours.
0: Yeah, absolutely.
1: And, yeah, like... I don't know, you just know yourself. You know your body. I'm like, I ain't counting on nobody. Like,
0: also, I don't want to spend 2 hours masturbating.
1: I got shit to do.
0: Right. I do it because I'm like, ooh, it's like smoking a cigarette to me. I just want to fucking bust a nut and go to work. I might be like 30 seconds to a minute late for work, but
1: you have
0: that's
1: busted
0: fine.
1: The nut.
0: But I busted the fucking nut and I feel great.
1: Cool.
0: All right, back into amateur porn. I feel like this is a bit of a loaded conversation, but yeah, amateur porn, I would say that for me, the first time I ever watched amateur porn, again, was along the lines of like when I was 18.
1: Right.
0: And the funny thing is the first time I watched a specific porn, it was legitimately just like, whatever, like two 25-year-olds having sex with each other, shit quality. Nothing really exciting.
1: Yeah, for sure.
0: It just seemed real. It seemed like the actual thing that if, like, for the people who do watch porn to pretend that they're a part of that situation, which I think is weird, but people who do that, that's like, I had that, it was real enough for me to, like, have that moment. And I remember trying to find it again, which is super fucking funny, because when
1: like
0: you ever find.
1: The first video you watched?
0: Yeah!
1: No shit.
0: But, like, where do you ever find that? Again, maybe it's me, but, like, where do you ever find the same video again? Do you ever want to watch the same video again?
1: If it's that good, yeah.
0: It wasn't that good. I just think
1: I think amateur porn also started because that was the shit that you could watch that was not allowed on mainstream.
0: Right.
1: Right? Like, when you start watching amateur porn back in the... A lot of it was, like hardcore kink... shit.
0: It wasn't realistic,
1: and it was not acceptable by, like, you know, your your typical hot pinup girl and these, like, fucking stallion dude with, like, a 13-inch dick. That you're like, Well, yeah, no shit, you're a porn star. You know? Absolutely. Compared to, like, when you go into kink porn and, like, back in amateur, it's like, a lot of it was, like, shit that was not allowed or shit that was not acceptable. You know?
0: Do you, like, think that amateur porn...
1: Like, bondage. Like, a lot of amateurs bondage, you know? Like,
0: oh, yeah.
1: Like, you don't... Like, you have to go into very specific sites or very specific searches to find truly kink shit.
0: Yeah, I do find that, like, a lot of, like mainstream porn sites like Pornhub or Brazzers or whatever that is, or wherever it may be, that when you go to the bondage section, it's not true bondage. It's, again, it's like male gaze bondage. And the reason why I say that, maybe you and I need to, like, touch on the idea of what we think male gaze pornography is. But for me, I feel like male gaze is something that is essentially fabricated in order for the male to
1: satisfy
0: the
1: male.
0: Yeah,
1: absolutely.
0: But it's actually not quite indicative to what actually goes on in the kink scene and what actually is, like, what's happening.
1: Fuck no.
0: No, absolutely not. So, like, when you get into amateur porn, I think that maybe not necessarily for the kink scene, because I'm not going to lie, I haven't seen a ton of amateur kink porn, but just, like, regular amateur porn in general, I haven't seen a lot that doesn't feel real.
1: On today's amateur porn.
0: Yeah, we're talking about today.
1: Today's amateur, yes.
0: Right. Yeah. So, like,
1: fuck, okay. Since we're on the topic, like, cause again, it's all made with GoPros and, like, slick cameras, but you can buy pretty decent equipment. Like you can buy your lighting and your stands and your camera. Like, you can drop a rack and you're pretty well set.
0: Right.
1: Which back in the day wasn't the case, but fuck, I love when you see guys just smashing on amateur porn with a headpiece on. I'm like, motherfucker, I can't take you serious.
0: Right?
1: Like, I'm like, if it was a girl with a headpiece on, I would just laugh the entire time. I'm like, what are you,
0: dude? I could not take a man fucking me and trying to be serious, and he's got a fucking GoPro on top of his head. I would not. I'm like, motherfucker, is that the third eye or what? Like, no, it is not a thing, because you do sell amateur, like, POV, which is obviously, again, for the male gaze, and it's, like, really just, like, it's meant to simulate an experience that, essentially, you're fucking this woman. However, we're going to get to that in a hot sec. But, yeah, that means that man is wearing a fucking GoPro on his head. Like, if your dick is 9 inches deep in my fucking throat, I do not want to see a fucking camera on top of your head with some stupid-ass chin strap.
1: Fucking dying.
0: No,
1: it's fucking weird.
0: And I just, like, I cannot get over it.
1: It's fucking, or, like, you'll see them, like, trying to lick a nipple, but then the camera is so high up because it's in your forehead, and there's still, like, a good six, you know, 4 or 5, 6 inches between your mouth and your forehead. So all you see is, like, you know, he's going down on her, but all you see is the belly button, and you're like, sick, dude.
0: Right, because also, how fuck are you supposed belly, to control that at the same time? Although, serious question, like, would you fuck with a GoPro on your head?
1: Fuck no. Like,
0: no.
1: Did you just, no.
0: I know. I just heard I'm just curious. If you were to ever get into amateur porn, would you ever fuck with a GoPro?
1: On my head? Fuck no.
0: No.
1: No.
0: No.
1: No. I'll put one on the tip of my penis and then go in and then just watch the inside angle. But
0: I feel
1: we're
0: like
1: not
0: there
1: yet.
0: There's a medical term for that, but yeah.
1: Yeah, there's. I've seen that weird shit where they, like, shove cameras up inside the girl's vagina, and then you can see, like,
0: what?
1: Yeah, oh yeah, you see the dick coming into the screen from inside the vagina. Fuck yeah, I've seen it.
0: We need to watch porn together more often.
1: Whoa. Yeah, no, it's fucking wild.
0: That's fucking wild.
1: It's fucking wild.
0: Yeah, that feels like a medical document.
1: In a way, it kind of was, because they were like, have you ever wondered what it looks like inside?
0: Yes.
1: And then just, it starts, and it's these, like, couple that agree to, you know, for her to have a micro camera shoved up in her, and then these dudes just goes to town.
0: I wonder if he's getting off on that.
1: I don't know. But you see, like, the tip of the head just, like, whoop.
0: That's fucking wild.
1: Yeah, you never seen that?
0: No. No, I told you to watch vanilla porn.
1: You gotta amp up the game.
0: I know, it's so bad.
1: There's like, yeah, no, there's like, you know when it's like real kink porn? When you look at the dude and he's got like a tall hat with a fucking tuxedo on and the girl's like crawling around a room and he's like, where's your dick? Where is your dick? And there's like 30 other people sitting on tables like a bougie bar, you know? And she's just like crawling and crawling and being like, I can't find my dick. I can't find my dick. You know? And then the dude's just with a whip. Find your dick. Find your dick. And then, yeah,
0: that's
1: shit. Like,
0: kinky.
1: That's when it gets kinky.
0: That's a proper like dom sub power relationship.
1: Yep.
0: Indeed.
1: Yep. Yep.
0: Now, the thing I really want to talk about.
1: Oh, dear.
0: We've talked about heterosexual porn. We've talked about amateur porn. We've talked about male point of view / male gaze. How do you feel about heterosexual porn?
1: Fuck.
0: Now, let me, preface about this. Okay. Just a touch. Men will refuse to watch gay porn because they don't like dicks. I'm gonna say the thing, no homo. And I say no homo because you see so many men who like grew up playing hockey or doing whatever
1: these jocks.
0: And they're jocks.
1: Fucking jocks.
0: Mostly jocks, but anyone else. Death and they get really weird about anything that is slightly homosexual.
1: Right.
0: Yet, they watch this heterosexual porn, which in our first segment we were talking about how there's, like, this, like, cut and dry linear thing that they do, which is fucking makeout, 10-minute blowjob, 2-minute eating the girl out, and then the girl just gets fucked.
1: Smashed potatoes for a bit.
0: And then she fakes cums, and he comes all over her face. Maybe it's hand cream. Maybe it's not hand cream. But the thing is...
1: And then she's like,
0: And then that's it. And then that's it. And that's supposed to be like a simulated idea of how sex should be from day to day, which is completely inaccurate.
1: Mm-hmm.
0: Now, the thing that I'm posing to you is the fact that... I'm going to be brazen about this. Most heterosexual porn is incredibly gay.
1: True.
0: Because it's a bunch of men seeing a bunch of fucking penises.
1: You, like, yeah, there are guys that are, like, I watch a lot of porn. Like, you're, like, and it's okay if you're okay and you know for a fact that you got to understand. You're watching a lot of dick. You're watching a lot of fucking cock.
0: No shame.
1: Cock. Like, no, I don't give a fuck. I've seen a lot of dick. Real and in porn for various reasons and various jobs.
0: Absolutely, yep.
1: Not by choice. 8 hours of my day. But whatever. You watch a lot of dick.
0: It's a lot of dick.
1: A lot of fucking dick.
0: It's a lot of fucking dick.
1: Yeah.
0: Like, you were watching, you were legit, like, the male, like, point of view is just a man's penis going into a woman's vagina and a bite. Yeah, there's a fucking vagina there, and that's great. But you're also you're just watching a big-ass cock.
1: Yeah, which is funny because I've always thought, and we've talked about this, I've always thought that bukkakis and every single motherfucker taking part in a bukkake is more gay than the dude taking a dick up his butt.
0: Right.
1: Straight up. Why? Because you got 20 dicks in the room.
0: Yeah, you're just jerking off together.
1: And you're just jerking off to 19 other dudes.
0: Right.
1: Plus one 90-pound girl that she's about to get bukkake. But that might be her own fetish.
0: For sure, absolutely.
1: Right.
0: Mm-hmm.
1: But you're still in one room with 19 other dudes naked jerking off.
0: Right.
1: That's pretty fucking gay.
0: It's pretty fucking gay.
1: I ain't hating on gays.
0: Absolutely not.
1: It's still pretty gay.
0: It's still pretty gay. So it's this idea of guys who are like quote unquote no homo. No homo, man. But then they're watching bukkake fetish and it's fucking 20 dudes jerking off right beside each other in one girl, and she's not even sucking all of them off.
1: No. Like, she might not even get to all of them, period.
0: None of them. No. Like, it's like her, like, maybe some of them, her mouth is, like, wide open or whatever the fuck it is. But no, it's usually just, like, 20 dudes jerking off to each other, be like, you know, and then they just come on top of her. And then that's it.
1: Yeah, which the fuck part is, too, that, like, when you see it, you're like, for a fact, 10 of the motherfuckers in here don't even have a line of sight on the girl.
0: They're looking at the 20 other dicks in front of them.
1: Or butts. Or, like,
0: or butts,
1: like,
0: or what?
1: Like, I don't know what the fuck's going through your head, dude.
0: Heterosexual porn is 98% of the time for the male gaze, slash is a little bit more homosexual than we...
1: Than actual gay porn. Like, subconsciously, I feel that for sure. Like, any guy that partakes in a bukkake, I'm like, you're more gay than the gay dude.
0: Which is fine. That's great. Just fucking admit it.
1: Yeah, that's hard to come to that realization right. When you're, like, a jog.
0: Absolutely.
1: You know?
0: For sure. No, I get that. I get that. But also, like, I have been in very similar situations, and you think, like, those pressures have not been put on me. Oh, I do think it's... No, you're right. No, I'm just saying, like, the idea of, like, being an angel, like threesomes. Like, threesomes genuinely are female, female, male. And it's expected. So in the opposite thing that we're talking about, and I know that we're running out of time here pretty soon, but we're just going to, like, close this up real quick. But it's like, if you watch something that is similar to a bukkake, but in the female version of it, I mean, it's usually, like, fetishized and fantasized that it's, like, some sort of big lesbian orgy, and some dude is so fucking into the idea. There's 20 girls eating each other out and fucking going at it so they can squirt in one dude's face. Yet, on the other hand, you've got 20 men jerking off thinking that it's totally fucking fine and everything's heterosexual about it. Nothing's fetishized.
1: Which is fine, but it's not heterosexual.
0: No!
1: At all. Like, you might as well... Like, you'll take a dick in the butt and it's still less gay than you jerking off with
0: 20 other dudes. Yeah,
1: absolutely.
0: Yes.
1: Absolutely. Like, 100%. Like, it is more gay to do a bukkake with 19 other dudes than to get fucked with a strap on by a girl.
0: Absolutely.
1: Period.
0: Oh, fuck, I want to touch on that so badly. Period. But we are out of time. So I'm going to thank you, Papi Puma, for being here. Our sweet peach Nancy Whiskey will be back very soon, and I'm sure we will see more of Papi soon. Maybe. Thank you so much for joining us, everyone. This is Vodka Tea Party. Feel free to reach us on vodka.tea.party on Instagram for any other questions. This is Nancy Whiskey. Not Nancy Whiskey. This is Ginny Collins signing off.
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0: Being polyamorous, it is great when people are open-minded enough to consider dating me, but I end the date when I hear that's...
1: Cool. 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
1: Hello and welcome. You are listening to GTFO Radio, Get the Fuck On Radio. I am Miss Stacy. This is my show. We are 18 years and older. If you have little ones in the room, we ask that you scooch them out, put them to bed, get a set of headphones. We all like to share, so you should share yours. Welcome. PJ.
0: I'm here.
1: So I have a guest who apparently is on the way.
0: Okay.
1: But it's just me for now.
0: Oh, we love Miss C.
1: So my show tonight is about FLR and the lifestyle and, you know, just... A little bit of the ins and outs, I guess.
0: The ins and outs. And there's lots of ins and outs.
1: There are.
0: As we well know.
1: Yes.
0: Lots of ups and downs, ins and outs.
1: Well, you know, and there's lots of different levels and ways to live it. It isn't set in stone in any form or shape. In reality.
0: No.
1: And people can get easily hung up on the fact that it is set in stone, or it should be this way, or it has to be that way, or you need to do this, or you need to do that. And reality is that's not even close to what it can and should, can and will be.
0: I agree.
1: Right? So you have to set the tone and make the decisions for what you want it to be.
0: That's exactly it. And who should do that in a female led?
1: Well, generally it's the female.
0: There you go.
1: However, you do need to have some conversation with the male so you do know what direction you're going in.
0: Well, yeah.
1: And part of that, what I mean by that is like who's going to, is the male going to be part of the bigger decisions within the home, you know, when it comes to buying a house or when it comes to buying a car or stuff like that, right? Or is it just going to be the female that makes all the decisions? So what level is that going to look like for you? Or is she only going to take care of the books and maybe a few of the things within the home and he's going to take care of the rest? Is she going to decide where they're going on vacations or does he get to decide that? Maybe she doesn't want to make all those decisions. Maybe she just wants to make, the day-to-day stuff, but it's up to him to take care of the rest, and since he's taking care of her.
0: There is so many different ways.
1: My point.
0: Exactly.
1: My point, exactly.
0: There is so many.
1: I just want to do it all.
0: You want to do it. You want to have control of everything.
1: Pretty much.
0: Yep. I just do all the work.
1: Exactly, and that's the way I like it. It's the way it should be.
0: Yeah.
1: Somebody else can do the fucking housework and the laundry for a change.
0: There you go.
1: I did it there for a long time.
0: That's right.
1: Right.
0: You did.
1: And so now it's my turn to do other things that I have many interests in, and it's everything from running our business to the adult industry to working out to, oh, good God, it goes on. My other partner.
0: There you go.
1: Right?
0: Your future is before you.
1: Right. Now I just need a few bazillion dollars to go with that. Easier.
0: A few bazillion?
1: Well, you know what I mean.
0: Well, yeah, you know what I mean. We used to try and figure out here a few years ago how many zeros are in a trillion.
1: Oh, fuck, I don't know.
0: I wonder how many are in a bazillion.
1: Well, I don't necessarily need a bazillion, but I need a million would be good. You know, because then I wouldn't have to ever work again.
0: So what else are you doing tonight? You're going to be doing a draw.
1: Yes, there's a draw. There's this actually really cool. I was going to have it up on my phone, and I don't have it up yet. It's called it's Erica Lust, and it's a put on a League of Their Own have brought her in, and they are. I believe it's a premiere, like it's the first showing of her, these movies that she's created. It's on Facebook for those of you that want to look at check it out and see what it's all about. And it's at the Globe downtown, and it's tomorrow night, and I believe it starts at 8 o'clock.
0: That's what I understand.
1: Oh, here it is right here. Okay. So A League of Their Own and Erica Lust present A Night of Lust. Just get down here a little bit. In celebration of International Women's Day, which, by the way, is tomorrow. So I'm expecting something special.
0: Ooh.
1: Calgary's screening series, A League of Their Own, is excited to present A Night of Lust, Calgary, a set of six ex-confessions short films from the renowned Barcelona-based adult filmmaker Erica Lust. It takes place tomorrow night, March 8th, A Night of Lust featuring a selection of explicit short films that aims to inspire the audience with regarding to the relationship with pleasure and sex. Following a successful premiere of Popcorn, A Night of Lust in Barcelona last December, A Night of Lust will mark ex-confessions' first public screening in North America. So it's a first.
0: Yeah.
1: Found it. And then it goes on to explain about A League of Its Own, that it was founded in 2020, is a monthly screening series at the Globe Cinema in Calgary, programmed by Morgan Cranes. The series showcased notable films from women filmmakers. And now these are women filmmakers. Past screenings include Chloe? From 5 to 7, directed by Agnes Verda, The Farewell, directed by Lulu Wang, and Persepolis, directed by Marjane Satrapi. Erica Lust was named one of BBC's 100 Women's Most Influential Women of the Year in 2022. Her alternative take on porn was featured in the New York Times. In a world where female sexuality is often dismissed, her film celebrated a broader perspective which values diversity, inclusive, and a safe work environment. Erica refuses to pigeonhole the artists based on their age, race, sexuality, or gender, and her films represent a wide range of human body shapes, identities, and sexuality. Additionally, she is an advocate for the female gaze and employs people of all genders behind the camera in all key positions. This is an 18 years and older event tomorrow night. Again, it's at the Globe. Now, I believe we have four tickets. Is that correct to give away?
0: Four tickets to give away, yes.
1: Yes. And GTFO Radio is also taking a group, or a group is joining us at the Globe Cinema to watch this this premiere as well.
0: So what we're going to be drawing towards the end of the show. So you still have time to get your name on an email, info@gtforadio.ca, and get it into us. And then we will not say your name on air, so don't worry. Your grandmother's not going to know you're listening to this.
1: That's a good thing. Not that mine listen to it anymore.
0: Yeah,
1: but, you know.
0: Can't listen to it anymore. Anyway, and then we'll be drawing from the numbers, and then from that number associated to your email, you'll either win or you won't get drawn, something like that.
1: Yeah, and if you don't win tickets tonight or you don't get your name in on time and you want to attend, tickets can be gotten through everbright.ca, or there are tickets at the door, I believe, as well.
0: Yeah, we also have direct links for the tickets to Everbright on gtforadio.ca in the events section and on capcclub.ca. So there's your opportunity to get the tickets, and they're not bad price. They're just under $18, so you're good that way. So, yeah, please do. Get to them, and you will be smoking.
1: Excellent. All right. So that's the fun stuff going down tomorrow.
0: Tomorrow. Yep.
1: All right. Well, my guest has wandered in.
2: Holy shit.
1: She's tangled up. What a mess.
2: Broken arm and everything. Like, what the fuck?
1: Oh, yeah. Your arm is still all bandaged up.
2: I'll deal with it in a minute. Hi. How are you doing?
1: She's trying to get untangled here. That's just okay. Come a little close. Give it a little deeper throat.
2: I'm not sure. How deep do you want it?
1: Don't eat it. I need it.
2: Okay, fine.
1: All right. So my guest has arrived. Unfortunately, she had a little traffic delay.
2: Oh, God.
1: Fucking.
2: I'm from the country originally, so I think, it should take this long to get there, which it usually does. But
1: not
2: the city
1: in Calgary.
2: Yes. Okay.
1: Anyways. It takes longer in Calgary.
2: Yeah, it's true enough.
1: All right. Mr. Celia is here with me today.
2: Hi.
1: Welcome.
2: Hi. How's it going?
1: Good. Thanks
2: Always
1: for joining
2: wonderful
1: us.
2: To see you. I'm so happy to be here.
1: Fantastic. Yeah, so for those of you that don't know who she is an experienced dominatrix who also has done some FLR lifestyle and is kind of sort of doing it now in a roundabout way. So tell my listeners a little bit about yourself.
2: Yeah. I guess I say I am a dom. I love it. I think I finally found myself. It took quite a few years, but I'm so happy to be involved in this. And you know what? I find that there's two different types. And there's clients that I have, and then there's also my subs. And that's where it really becomes the female-led relationship because this way it still got on the kink side, of course, because that's what I love. But, I quite enjoy it, you know. And but at Garn, they're just – like they're brand new at it sometimes and there's training involved. And, you know, it's a mindset thing. So it's like a child.
1: That goes on even when you've had them for a fucking while.
2: But yeah, so that's what I've been into, and so yeah, but I'm enjoying it, you know.
1: Nice.
2: The clients are great, you know, with your subs and that. I find that we you get a little bit more intimate in our world, you know what I mean?
1: Right.
2: You know?
1: Because they're on a personal level.
2: Yes.
1: This is the client.
2: Yes,
1: right?
2: Exactly right. Eh? You know, I really like my clients, but when it comes to that, yeah, I definitely get on the personal level.
1: You kind of have that little bit of a break because the client is on a professional level where your submissive that's around all the time is on your personal level and is a part of your life.
2: Yes, that's true.
1: So they get that little bit more intimate opportunity.
2: Yeah.
1: In reality.
2: Yeah. And even with some of mine, they're not even living with me. One lives the full time, and then the others come in once a week.
1: That's
2: but
1: all right.
2: That's what, you know, that's what I could give them, right?
1: That works.
2: Oh, for sure, you know. And they're eager when they come.
1: Good little boys.
2: No pun intended.
1: Good little boys. Nice. Mm. So tonight we've got a couple of things on the go. We have a draw towards the end of the evening for the Erica Lust event at the Globe tomorrow night. So we got four tickets that we're giving away as GTFO Radio.
2: Love
1: so that's kind of cool.
2: That's very cool.
1: And we have talked about that a little bit already tonight, that, and we can talk a little bit more about that. Tomorrow is International Women's Day.
2: Yeah, baby. Let her hear us roar.
1: And I think we should talk about that a little bit. I also want to talk a little bit about the FLR.
2: Yes.
1: Lifestyle and hear some different takes on it.
2: Oh, exactly. I think it all does. It means different things. Well, it has one common thread. It is a female-led relationship.
1: Exactly.
2: Then underneath of all that, we all do our own thing. Right.
1: Everything gets done differently.
2: Yes, exactly. Yeah.
1: Perfect. So let's talk about tomorrow being International Women's Day and what that maybe means to what it maybe means here. I'm just going to do something here. I didn't have this ready. Oh, it's almost break time. That's perfect. International. I'm trying to Google something on here. So tell me what that, for you, what that means for you.
2: Well, it actually means more now than it did years ago. I believe it has to be have to do with my age, but, you know, we grow as people. And so, you know, women power, women helping women gets more important each year I get older.
1: Right.
2: Because I can see where I failed maybe as a woman in my past. So this is the way I want to be able to really unite women. And not just in the kink world. Wouldn't it be nice to every woman, you know, every woman's got each other's back, you know?
1: And I don't necessarily view things as we failed it. I view it as we
2: learn.
1: We were learning because we didn't know any different.
2: Exactly.
1: How many flashes am I up to? Like, I'm getting all kinds of them here.
0: You got another minute.
1: Okay.
2: Woo-hoo.
1: So really quickly, I just Googled this very quickly. Okay. And here, there's a theme, actually, for 2023 for Women's Day.
2: Ooh.
1: Very interesting that you say supporting. Because our theme this year was women supporting women. So I was able to spend a lot of time reflecting. This is off the internet, by the way.
2: Okay.
1: Of all the ways I've been supported by the other women in my life. I'm the youngest of three girls. So since birth, I've also benefited from the wisdom and support of those who have come before me. So that's interesting.
2: That is so good. Yeah,
1: that. That is somebody's theme for this year. Mm. Is
2: I
1: to support women.
2: It really it does, and it envelops all kinds of us, you know. Because really, supporting one another, it can be just a hey, you look really pretty today, or that blue looks wonderful on you at
1: exactly.
2: the store, right?
1: Yes.
2: That's you don't have to, because supporting means a lot differently. Like my girlfriends, I've got their back. No matter if I have to travel, what time schedules,
1: right.
2: I'll do it. Right? You know? But, you know, when it comes to just, you know, we all should help

0: please.
1: This is a get the fuck on lifestyle and safety announcement. Living a modern alternative lifestyle, your actions can project the wrong message to your kids, family, friends, and work associates. You do not need to hide who you are, but you do need to respect their understanding and beliefs. 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This production is for adult ears.
0: And we're back. Woohoo! You're listening to GTFO Radio, Get the Fuck On Radio. I'm Miss Stacy. Mistress Celia is here with me.
2: Hello.
0: We're chatting a little bit actually about International Women's Day, which is tomorrow. So guys, women, whoever, get out there and do something nice for somebody. And it can be very simple. It can be just a, you look great today, your hair is amazing, you know, you're amazing, or, you know, go all out, do the flowers, guys do the cooking, you know, or even if you're female, if your partner's a female, do something special for them.
2: Yeah.
0: So it can be anything. Yeah. But yeah, tomorrow is International Women's Day, and I think it's a great thing that we need to be dealing with.
2: I don't know. Is there anything going on in Calgary, I wonder?
0: I don't know.
2: Usually downtown. There's always something more going on downtown, isn't it?
0: Let me do this. In Calgary. I didn't look that up, actually. International.

0: But like you said, it doesn't regardless it, you know what, it, just you don't need to go to a celebration either. And we can celebrate each other regardless, you know,
1: exactly.
0: Just like you said, hey, how are you doing? Smile. Anything, you know?
1: There's actually a few things happening tomorrow, International Women's Day. There is an event at Central Library for an International Women's Day.
0: It's a beautiful place, too.
1: Yeah, and that's during the day, in the morning.
0: Don't get up that early.
1: Yeah, right. I'm working. It doesn't matter to me. And then it looks like there's something else between 3 and 6 at the Center for Newcomers. So I'm not really sure what that is, but yeah. So, but no, just do something nice. Do something sweet. Do something nice.
0: Yeah.
1: Just a nice gesture. Just a nice reminder. Anything to make their day better.
0: Because we'll take over the world one day, and we're going to be wonderful.
1: Well, we're trying.
0: Every time I hear a girl baby's born, I'm whoop whoop whoop.
1: There used to be a movie. There was a movie. What the hell was the movie called? It had I can see her in it. Oh, something of Eden. Garden of Eden. Wasn't that the, PJ, wasn't that the movie? Garden of Eden?
2: Yeah, I believe that's what it was called.
1: Who the hell was her name that was in it?
2: Oh, gosh.
1: I can see her.
2: There was a number of big names.
1: It was about women taking over and running this island.
0: Oh, yeah. Hell, I set me up.
1: And it was all dominatrix and DS. Oh, it was a great movie.
0: Set me up.
1: It was a wicked movie, but I cannot remember the name of that damn actor.
2: I can see a movie night coming up.
1: We should do that.
0: Oh, that'd be good.
1: We need to do that for FLR night.
0: Yeah, that's a really good idea.
1: We need to do a movie night for FLR night and show a movie like that.
0: Oh, for sure, right?
1: Oh, yeah, that'd be wicked.
0: I think so, too.
1: Yeah. So, no, but... So I think that International Women's Day is a great day. I think it's something, you know, we do a lot of amazing things. Women do amazing things.
0: Yeah.
1: We
0: yeah.
1: raise children. We give birth and create life, and that self is a miracle.
0: Yeah, that's
1: crazy.
0: Our
1: bodies have that opportunity, that knowledge, and it can do that.
0: Yeah, it's weird, isn't it?
1: Right? And then to be able to deliver the child and raise the child.
0: Ugh, that's hell. That right. there's hell. I'd rather give birth 10 times over than I fucking have to raise the little fuckers because I did it wrong. I'm sorry, my children, but I...
1: But it's true, right? So, yeah. I mean, it's an amazing situation.
0: Well, there's a lot... You know what? Men, they go to work and they do their jobs and that, but women do it also.
1: Yes.
0: And, you know, but I find that... You know, but the highest percentage is of women that do the child rearing.
1: That's
0: yes,
1: true.
0: Of course, there's men. Of course, I'm never going to put that. But that is like a high percentage. So now we have, and they're working, they have careers, and they're raising the children.
1: Yeah.
0: They're under a lot of stress, you know? And I think now that I'm older, I don't have to do that, but I watch them and I go, holy shit. You know, one's hanging under one arm and the other one's in the cart. And I just like, holy shit, I never want to go through those days. Plus, she's got the suit on because she's at work, right?
1: Yeah. And been there, done that.
0: Yeah. And you know what? I'm not, but the men don't necessarily do that as a higher percentage.
1: Right.
0: And that's why we got to really thank you to all the women. It doesn't matter what area of work you're in, working, you know, and you're working double hard because you're raising these kids.
1: Even if you're at home as a stay-home mom, and it's not just a stay-home mom, but as a stay-home mom, you're working. That's a job.
0: Oh, no, that's mental.
1: Itself.
0: That's mental torture.
1: Like, it is. I should laugh, but
0: no,
1: yes,
0: it is. Because you don't get any adult supervision.
1: No, you don't.
0: And so you go crazy. Because they drive you crazy.
1: Yeah, you have no opportunity. It's harder to interact with adults when you're at home with the children.
0: So there's a perfect thing. Everybody pick out a mother and say, hey, you're doing a great job, Mom.
1: Yeah.
0: Even for them. If you see one walking down the street, don't know any, but if I see one, I'll be yelling at her.
1: Yeah, I think it's a great thing. And I'm going to do some more homework and research on International Women's Day.
0: Yeah.
1: I hadn't done much on it.
0: But
1: I think it's an amazing, I think it's a great day. And I think next year I'm going to really work towards have something going for that.
0: Also, look at everyone that have come before us.
1: Right.
0: That's what this is about. Like to also reckon, help the people and be good to one another. But my granddaughter came out as a lesbian years ago.
1: Wow, amazing.
0: And I just went, oh, cool. I said, that's awesome. But you have to make sure you remember, thank the ladies that came before you.
1: Yes.
0: Because they were the ones that took the shit. so you could be lesbian without any ramifications.
1: That's true. That's a good point.
0: You know what? Because, I mean, of course, it's in life in general. Like, I mean, good Lord, women have done great things, you know?
1: Yeah.
0: And so, and probably we don't even know even, you know, a minuscule of how many women do great things.
1: We don't. It's not well known. Some of the – there are some amazing women who have done over and beyond that are in history and that are recognized in history for what they have done and completed. But there are more women out there that we don't know about that have even done more. I know I even take a look at my grandmothers and their mothers and grandmothers and write their past history and where we are today. And it's a totally different situation.
0: Yeah.
1: Right.
0: I'd love to get my Grammy in my car and just burn shit hookers and things like that. She'd have a heart attack. Back in the grave, Grandma.
1: yeah.
0: Be fun, though.
1: Not thinking mine were so innocent. So.
0: Yeah.
1: But I think it's true. I think it's something important, and I think we really need to take that moment, take that time. And it doesn't have to be anything amazing. It doesn't have to be anything great, you know, big. But just to say,
0: yeah, whatever you can do, you make up your own stuff. Yeah. Like, I just want you to, every woman out there or man, like we said, but like, you know,
1: to bring support.
0: Step up.
1: Bring
0: represent.
1: Support to whom we are.
0: Yeah.
1: Bring support to the fact that women are phenomenal individuals, creatures, and we do things that, you know, I still am marveled by the fact that we can create life.
0: Yeah.
1: That still marvels me to this day.
0: Yeah, it is freaky, isn't it?
1: You know, I still wonder how on earth does that happen.
0: Somebody did a pretty good job putting us together.
1: Yeah, they did. They did. And we do put it through a lot.
0: This is one thing all women should get together on is by the age 45 even. Anyone that had children should be able to get a free tummy tuck and boob job. One. If you want anything else, you go ahead and you do it. But every goddamn woman should get it. Because if you have birth, man, those fucking things will wreck you
1: yes,
0: know?
1: Yes, they can. It depends on who you are. It didn't wreck me, but.
0: Oh, good on you.
1: It did wreck many others.
0: Yeah.
1: I do know.
0: You know, and just with, you know, with this, the, you know, everybody takes things differently. You don't have to if you don't want to take it. But I think, wow, that'd be good, you know, because damn.
1: And but on that note, too, women that do have the scars, and they're not scars, but they're the
0: stretch marks,
1: stretch marks and stuff, but they are, I'm trying to think of a better name for it, but the signs of giving birth or having children are, they're badges of honor.
0: Oh, yeah.
1: Because your body created something, right? Yeah. You should be,
0: you're 100%,
1: you should be okay with that.
0: You know what?
1: I know it's hard. I know it's hard.
0: I agree with
1: you. Because I totally understand and get it.
0: Because we look at ourselves
1: but
0: and go, what the hell?
1: We should be accepting of that.
0: And I am. When I look at other women, it's with ourselves. It's within ourselves. Isn't that the funniest thing? So thank you. You just told me something. And thank you, my dear friend.
1: Oh.
0: Thank you. You're a woman telling me that. Yes, you're right. I agree that. I 100% agree with that.
1: Yeah.
0: You know, and I should love myself a little bit more. But you know what? We can pick ourselves apart. But I can look at you and go, holy shit, you're gorgeous.
1: We are the
0: you know?
1: Hardest critic
0: and we are.
1: Of anything in the world is to a critic of ourselves.
0: Yeah, yeah.
1: You know, it's something that I've struggled with off and on for the last few years. And part of it is my age now.
0: Yes, that's
1: right?
0: True.
1: Right? I'm at that point where that magic number, the numbers
0: I don't know
1: come in.
0: The fuck it happens,
1: And and it's making me take a step back a little bit. Mm-hmm. And I've kind of struggled with a few things because of that.
0: Yeah.
1: And one is the changes in my body.
0: Yeah, that's exactly right.
1: The facts and straights are I'm not going to be a 4'6 again. There's just no fucking way.
0: My
1: if
0: tits,
1: I'm a 4'6 again, how's that going to happen?
0: My tits are in my socks, and that's okay because I can slap you. Once I get fucking that inertia going, I could kill men with those things. A whiplash.
1: Funny. But, I mean, it's more of, you know, your body, as you change, you go through menopause, you go through life, your body changes.
0: Yeah, it sure does.
1: And so then you, because you think of yourself as when you're younger, my mind says I'm still in my 30s, right? Mm-hmm. But my body says, yeah, wake up, stupid.
0: Isn't that the truth?
1: You're not. I mean, I can still do some of the stuff I did in my
0: 30s. Oh, I'm very flexible still, so thank God.
1: I'm, you know, because I do things to stay that way, but it's not the shape of my body is not 30 anymore. And that has been the hardest thing for me to accept.
0: Yeah.
1: You know, that I'm not as young as I used to be.
0: It's funny. I always think to myself, I looked at my mother from when she was young in her pictures. Mm. And I remember her face growing up. And then when she died, I thought, wow, you change so much from the time you're young to the time you're old. My mother was still gorgeous. She really was. It just seems to you become another person. That's another thing we can be thankful for, because we're constantly changing.
1: Yes.
0: And we do. And I agree with that. Yeah. We have to appreciate ourselves.
1: I think, one of supporting each other in that fashion is an important thing. Mm-hmm. And it's something that I don't think happens enough.
0: Yeah. At the clubs, it does. At the clubs, it does. I love watching women of every kind in little tutus and little sexy outfits. They're feeling great. Mm-hmm. And I like that. I like to watch women feel good about themselves regardless of what they look like.
1: Yeah.
0: And I also, I try to dress pretty sexy for regardless of my age, I want to try to strut my stuff.
1: Yep.
0: Come on, young boys. Follow the mistress.
1: Follow my tail.
0: Yeah.
1: But I think it's something that's really important.
0: Yeah. Yeah.
1: So, yeah. Which leads us to, let's talk a little bit more about this Erica Lust thing and this adult porn thing. And this in conjunction with International Women's Day, she's a renowned director of adult films.
0: Good on her.
1: There's a few other ones out there that I know that are quite renowned for doing them as well. And their stuff is just amazing, too. And I think it's been a big leap that women have come into their own in the adult industry doing their own thing.
0: Damn, isn't that
1: good? And it's not just from a guy's perspective or a guy's vision, right? Nothing against guys' visions and perspectives. Please, guys, do not get us wrong. But this is...
0: It's a bigger audience. It is male and female audiences now, too.
1: But to have a woman's perspective in porn and to be able to put that on film and to have it be present, I think is huge. I think that it gives women a lot of credit. Mm-hmm. It states that, we think that way too. It's not just a guy thing.
0: Yeah.
1: I think that it allows them to explore themselves on a sexual manner, but on a higher level.
0: Oh, praise the Lord.
1: But what I mean a higher level.
0: Yes, I love
1: is that.
0: No, but I mean, it's true.
1: They're able to say to somebody else, this is my vision, this is what I see, and I think that you can help me bring it to life, and so I'm asking you to do that.
0: Yeah.
1: And because not a lot of women can do that. Not a lot of women can say, this is what I see, this is what I think, this is what I want. Now, can you make that happen?
0: And portray it. Get the actors in that to portray exactly what they're wanting.
1: Exactly.
0: Yeah. And so, so it's not just bang, bang, bang, bang. It's a little bit deeper, but still sexy and porn-like.
1: But it lays the path for other women to be able to do that.
0: Oh, for sure. See, that's what the National Women's Day is, too. Every woman of every walk of life. You don't have to be just a scientist or anything. You could be like a mom at home.
1: Yeah.
0: Everyone's worthwhile. Everybody has these jobs. You know what I mean?
1: Yeah.
0: Everybody seems to have their niche. And our nieces are changing, like the stay-home mom. I was that one time. I'm now a dominatrix. Yay for me.
1: That's one extreme to the other.
0: But you know what? And that I really appreciate all women for what they contribute to their lives, to their families' lives, and to society as a whole. Because I think we're pretty good in general.
1: Yeah.
0: Women are not too, unless you get us a whole bunch of alcohol in us and then look out.
1: Well, some of us turn into psychos and others have just go to sleep.
0: Yeah, that's true. That's true. Or cry. Oh, I hate the cry.
1: Oh,
0: They're the weeping
1: ones. Yeah.
0: No, but
1: I've seen guys cry.
0: Oh, have you? Oh, dear.
1: Oh, yeah.
0: I would laugh. I wouldn't mean it. I think I'd have to hug them. Sorry, man, but I would have to laugh. I just don't know.
1: So my point is,
0: I get drinking.
1: The one thing that I do want to read that I am, I love to see women advance in their field. I love to see women say, this is what I'm going to do and take it and do it. I love them to see them go and be whom they are and stand on their own 2 feet and not be afraid to do that. And yes, in some of the fields, if not all of the fields, there's a lot of barriers to break and there's a lot of stuff to push to say, this is who I am. I'm going to do this whether you like it or not. And you can either support me or you can just walk away, yeah. Whatever it is.
0: And you've got to be strong enough to keep it going.
1: Yeah, and absolutely. And these women that are doing these things, like creating this porn and doing the jobs that are not necessarily a female job, you're not just sitting in front of a desk typing away on a typewriter, right, getting the coffee, doing, you know, the other stuff that's out there. I think they're trailblazers, and they need to be. We need to recognize these people.
0: Yeah, I agree with
1: because
0: that.
1: Because they're laying the path for everybody else to come along.
0: Yeah.
1: And I think it's great.
0: I love that.
1: We're going to take a break. When we come back, I want to move into FLR and maybe do a draw.
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1: We're back. You're listening to GTFO Radio, Get the Fuck On Radio. I'm Miss Stacy. Mistress Celia is here with me.
2: Hello.
1: We've been talking International Women's Day and about women in general. Mm-hmm. And that leads us into the FLR lifestyle. Mm. And because really the whole thing, you know, the female-led relationship is about the woman. It's about her taking control of how she would like to see life go,
2: yeah.
1: Right? In reality is what it is.
2: Yeah.
1: And that includes everything from the relationship with yourself as an individual to the relationship with your partner or partners, you mm-hmm. know, depending on how many you have.
2: Yeah.
1: And to what your home is like. And your work life might be like, because you may have a business together. And in that scenario, depending on the business, sometimes the male does take the lead in that business.
2: Yeah.
1: Right? But then that's a decision that you make together.
2: Yes.
1: Right? But so the whole idea is that she takes control of what she wants to the level that she wants it to be at. Mm-hmm. Not what he wants it to be at. She maybe only wants to lead in some certain areas.
2: Yeah.
1: Maybe she doesn't really want to do the finances. She's like, you do the finances, but I'm going to take care of all of this other stuff.
2: Yeah.
1: Right?
2: But you're, of course, going to want to know the general idea where the finances are at. You know, give me a report kind of thing.
1: Right? Well, you would think. Some women don't, but you would think.
2: Well, that would be smart of them. Please do that.
1: You know, there might be a level where she's making the day-to-day decisions, again, setting boundaries, the day-to-day decisions. So, you know, what are we going to have for dinner? Where are we going to go? You know, stuff like that. But he maybe does a little bit more of the main decision making. Mm-hmm. There's also the portion where she is she makes the most of the decisions and does the dominating, and she's basically the lead at this point. And then, of course, there's the extreme control where she is taking over everything.
2: Yeah.
1: She does it all. She decides mm. where the holiday is, where we're going to live, what kind of car we're going to buy, mm. what we're going to eat for dinner, you know, yeah. who's going to do what, you know, and controls
2: what, when,
1: the bank
2: what,
1: account.
2: What you're going to do.
1: And the whole nine yards, right?
2: Yeah.
1: And that's the strongest level of the four. Mm-hmm. So you pick the level that works for you and your partner, mm-hmm. and you don't and you can change. You have to remember
2: of
1: that
2: course.
1: We can grow and change. You know, you might exactly. start out in the very low level where she's, you know, only takes the lead in specific scenarios. And but they make the majority of the decisions together, where they're going to live, what kind of car they're going to buy, holidays, stuff like yeah. that. You know, but then all of a sudden she could come out and go, hey, you know what? I want way more control,
2: yeah,
1: dude.
2: Yeah, there we go.
1: I want
2: She's
1: more.
2: Starting to feel her
1: right?
2: own. Yeah.
1: And I want to actually make the bigger decisions. Mm-hmm. I want to do this. I want to do that. And sometimes women are forced into that situation because of what happens
2: yeah.
1: in life.
2: Yeah.
1: But other times, lots of times, it's a choice that's made by the couple.
2: Yeah.
1: Right? But you have to think about it. Women that stay home, I mean, they do – a lot of the times they make a lot of those decisions already.
2: Yeah, that's exactly what I was thinking. You know what? And especially in the lower ones, that's perfect for International Women's Day, because when we talk about the first and some of the second,
1: yeah.
2: that is most society and women
1: right.
2: in general.
1: Right.
2: And they don't even understand that they are actually in a female-led relationship.
1: Yeah, to some degree.
2: Because just they're
1: just doing it.
2: They're just doing it.
1: They're doing it.
2: They didn't
1: label it.
2: They don't have no idea.
1: Yeah.
2: And but the guy's thinking, oh, well, just take care of that shit. Oh, she's doing it.
1: Yeah,
2: it
1: exactly.
2: doesn't matter what you say. She's doing it, right?
1: She's doing it, right?
2: Yeah.
1: And, I mean, it can go as deep as – and not all of them have it, but some a lot of them do have the BDSM side of it.
2: Yeah.
1: And I call it the BDSM side. Really, it's DS.
2: Yeah.
1: And there is there's some discipline being handed out because things are not getting done to the level that she wants.
2: Yeah.
1: Right? Yeah. So now there's discipline because, yeah. fuck, dude, you didn't wash the floor like you were supposed to. Mm-hmm. Didn't I ask you to wash the floor? You're supposed to have the floor washed today and it's not washed. Now you're going to get disciplined for it, right?
2: Exactly.
1: And
2: right.
1: discipline can be in all kinds of different things, right? It doesn't necessarily mean a beating or a spanking. It
2: exactly
1: could be,
2: right.
1: Right?
2: It could be a punishment. You can't watch your football or hockey tonight. You,
1: you
2: know,
1: can't
2: like,
1: do
2: oh,
1: that,
2: that
1: until
2: that,
1: my floor is washed.
2: Might as well kick him in the nuts, for Christ's sake. Yeah. Get it.
1: You can't watch that until the dishes are done and the floors are washed. Then you can watch your game.
2: Yeah.
1: Right.
2: Exactly right. Yeah.
1: Yeah.
2: Things have to be done, you know. Yeah.
1: Right.
2: Like I, my main submissive, he understands that that what his job is to go and make sure the dog is walked first thing in the morning, make me a coffee and get in his position because he loves spanking. So I get up and I'll give him a couple love taps with the strap and then we carry on our day, right?
1: Nice.
2: And just that's what he's into. Now, saying that, like you said, if he – if he doesn't do something that I've asked him to do or pisses me off in one way or another, then he will actually get not just some love taps, but he will get a stinging bum. You
1: he'll
2: know,
1: get
2: so
1: told,
2: this,
1: yeah.
2: Yes.
1: He,
2: oh,
1: he'll
2: yeah.
1: Know.
2: It just this is going to happen. And so now pay attention, right?
1: Yeah.
2: So and that also being sadistic, that also helps me.
1: Helps everybody out first thing in the morning. We're all happy now.
2: Yeah, that's okay. Okay, give me my coffee, bitch. But yes, yeah. So that's cool. There is a lot of different levels and a lot of different choices to make.
1: And I think for there absolutely there is. And again, they don't because people will go, oh my God, FLR, you got to have BDSM. You got to. No, you don't.
2: No.
1: You don't have to have those mm-hmm. things in that relationship. It can be, and there are loving, what they call loving FLRs.
2: Of course.
1: And those are the relationships where the women, they're doing all this stuff, but there's not any.
2: There's 100% love. There's no BDSM.
1: Right?
2: Yeah, they're just in love.
1: And
2: the man knows.
1: Exactly. And we have to understand that BDSM is a form of love.
2: Oh, definitely. Oh,
1: right.
2: For sure.
1: It's not. Yeah. And it's DS. We shouldn't say BDSM. It's DS.
2: Yeah.
1: Is what it really truly is. Mm-hmm. And it's just a different form of it.
2: Yeah.
1: Right? So, yeah. So there's lots of stuff that can be done. I know for us personally, my coffee's made for me in the morning when I get up. You know, my feet are kissed every morning.
2: Mm-hmm.
1: Right?
2: Damn.
1: And
2: to other girls.
1: Position is assumed, and you don't get to move until I say you can move.
2: Yeah.
1: And at that time, I can discipline you, or I can just harass you, or whatever it is that I choose to do at that moment.
2: Yeah.
1: Lots of times, unfortunately, first thing in the morning, I'm like, don't fucking talk to me.
2: Yeah. Resume the position and just leave me alone. I love it.
1: But it's. So that is how our mornings start, right? My bed gets made, my drapes get drawn, stuff like that in the day. I haven't made a bed in probably 2 years.
2: Yeah, I just had mine made today, so that was good, too.
1: It's great.
2: I love that, too. I hate fucking doing that shit. Oh, sorry. I hate doing the beep.
1: No, you don't have to on my
2: show. Oh, yay.
1: We're on the internet.
2: I've been well
1: made. We can say whatever we want, pretty much. Almost. You know, when we come home at night, my shoes are taken off and my feet are kissed.
2: Yeah, that's pretty nice.
1: Right? Mm-hmm. Because now you're welcoming back into my home.
2: Yeah, that's right.
1: At this moment.
2: Yeah.
1: So that is just a little bit of a level. I look after our bank account. I make sure our bills are paid. Mm-hmm. I make sure that, you know, things are – our food is purchased. I do the cooking because I like to have things cooked a certain way. I'm kind of fussy that way. But PJ does the cleaning.
2: Yeah.
1: And depending on my mood to how many dishes I use.
2: That's what I was just thinking. Oh, if I cooked, I'd feel so sorry for my sub to clean up afterwards.
1: Never. I used to feel bad about it. Now it's like, now you can tell my mood to how many dishes are left behind. If I use every bowl in the kitchen and every spoon, you know, I was like, you need to do more dishes today. If when you come along behind me and there's almost no dishes left, you know, I was in a better mood.
2: I love it.
1: So it just
2: you
1: depends.
2: You go, girl. You
1: it
2: go.
1: Just depends on the mood to how many are left at the end of the shopping.
2: Oh, dear.
1: The clean cooking.
2: That's for sure funny.
1: Yeah.
2: Yeah. There's so many different levels of this. Like you said, there can be an, you know what, female-led relationship. If a man's smart, he would allow it.
1: Yes.
2: You know, really. I'm not trying to be coy here. This has nothing to do with the
1: – No.
2: Like, honest, I really truly believe that because we are very great at multitasking. We are really good at what we do. We're really good at keeping people on track.
1: Yeah.
2: And we know what can make people happy.
1: Yes.
2: You know, and they just have to do as they're told and away they go. They'll enjoy their lives, you know.
1: Exactly. Well, it takes the stress. Right?
2: Yes.
1: That
2: yeah,
1: takes
2: I guess,
1: the stress
2: yes.
1: off of somebody else. So the other thing, you know, the funny enough, and I just remembered this comment that, and it came from somebody who's actually, believe it or not, out of the Christian world. Yes.
2: Good
1: and
2: on him.
1: I was quite surprised, but when I really started listening to what he had to say, it kind of made a lot of sense. And the comment was in regards to the fact that women, the female knows better.
2: Mm-hmm.
1: Right? The female knows they're the nourisher, they're the carer, they're the the take care of stuff, they're that kind of person, and they just know better. And he didn't, and this person wasn't just talking about on the household and the children, they were talking about finances when they made that comment. And I was like, wow, that's pretty freaking wild. And, you know, he was commenting on the fact that women get this. This thing in the pit of their stomach when something isn't right.
2: Mm-hmm.
1: And they listen to that.
2: We do.
1: Right? And guys don't. And he says, you know, you got to learn to listen to your wife. Mm-hmm. And I mean, he's a married individual and he doesn't hide it. He says, you have to learn to listen to that pit of her stomach because that pit of her stomach is going to tell you when something's going to go wrong.
2: Yeah. Or something's off. Right. Something's not quite right.
1: Right? Yeah. And something needs to
2: change. And we definitely
1: have
2: that. I've had that quite a few times over the years.
1: Very interesting that it came from an individual that's heavy in the Christian world. He's big in the finance world. And to have that come out of his mouth, I was like, holy shit, that is like a surprise.
2: Check.
1: But then, when you
2: we
1: take
2: can
1: this,
2: quote him then, right?
1: When you take this into terms of
2: reverend
1: FLR.
2: Reverend so-and-so loves our female.
1: Oh, no, he's not a reverend.
2: Oh, I don't.
1: But when you take that into perspective of the female-led relationship,
2: mm-hmm.
1: right?
2: Mm-hmm.
1: So now she's leading it, but she's leading it through intuition in a sense.
2: Yes.
1: She senses when something's not right. She senses when something needs to change. She kind of understands it.
2: Yeah.
1: And even when it comes to finances, you know, I've heard people say, oh, women, they don't know finances. But how many women have managed to put away enough money just for the future? Mm-hmm. How many women have owned homes or owned businesses?
2: Mm-hmm.
1: Or
2: exactly,
1: you know,
2: right.
1: I know of a woman in particular. I haven't spoken to her in a number of years. She owned her own business, and she paid for her building that her business was in.
2: Oh, that's awesome. I love that.
1: Right? And lots of guys don't do
2: I
1: that.
2: I have my girlfriend, exact same way. She's exactly the same as you.
1: Right?
2: That is just amazing. You know what? I find that I always say to one to my girlfriend, like, wow, your whole family has just amazing skills at entrepreneurship.
1: Right.
2: You know, I said, like, man, you know. And she goes, well, you do too. And, you know, yes, but in a different way. They just really have that knack, you know, and but women do not give up.
1: No,
2: we will hang in there. We will dig. You know what? Think about a mother for their children. They will.
1: Yeah.
2: They're fierce around their children.
1: They are.
2: You know what
1: they
2: I mean?
1: Are.
2: When they're mostly you get a woman to do a job, she's going to do it bang on.
1: Exactly.
2: Because she wants to be recognized for her good work.
1: Exactly.
2: They try.
1: Right.
2: Now you can kill her spirit.
1: Yeah.
2: Her work spirit. If you don't, you know, if you mistreat her in the job in a way, you know, then you know what? She's just going to go, you know, you're losing her already. Because a woman, she'll work hard and she'll do everything she can, you know.
1: To succeed.
2: Just to succeed. Yes, exactly.
1: That's a good point. And on that, we're getting our final flashes. It's almost, what time is it? Yeah, it's almost 6 o'clock. So we're going to do our draw really quickly because I almost forgot. So we have some – I need to pick four numbers or three. So give me four numbers.
2: Between 1 and 10? Or what? Between
1: it was
2: 1
1: and 20, right?
0: Yeah, we need to pick between 1 and 20. Four numbers.
2: Okay, what am I going to do? I'm going to say, between 1 and 20, I'm going to say, oh my Lord, this is horrible. 4.
1: Okay, 1.
2: I'm going to say 12. I'm going to say 9.
1: Ooh.
2: And I'm going to say 18.
1: All right. Those are the winners of the tickets.
2: Oh, is that right?
1: We will be contacting the individuals that are connected to these numbers and get them set up with their tickets for tomorrow night to go to the Erica Lust showing at the Globe.
2: Mm.
1: So, and with that, I'm thinking I'm done. I'm not getting any more flashes, but I'm thinking I'm done.
2: Bye.
0: You are
2: off.
0: Yeah, you're finished.
2: We're fucking blabber blabber.
1: Thank you for joining me tonight.
2: I love you.
1: Really quickly, throw out there where the people can find you if they want your services.
2: Yes, I'm on Leo's List, Mistress Celia, and of course, just go that way. It's easy, you know, easy peasy.
1: Okay. Perfect. And I'm Miss Stacey. You've been listening to GTFO Radio. Get the fuck on radio. Thanks for listening. Stay sexy.
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2: Sure, I've made a few mistakes, but I've learned from them.

0: Yeah, this city been lit like a cigarette. Yeah. Another packed house, real intimate. 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Huh? 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
1: Yeah. Damn, look at me go. I'm too grown to have time for an ego. Need a letterman for me and the team, though. 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
0: Damn. 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Real shit, son, real. 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

Can't even breathe, bro. That was chilling to the bone, brother. It's the song of the summer.

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1: Cocktails.
0: Just two girls
1: serving up cocktails
0: and cock talk.
2: What up?
3: Well, we didn't get the intro that I was used to, hence the radio silence, but welcome to Vodka Tea Party. 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Unfortunately, tonight we do not have Nancy Whiskey as our co-host, but it will be me, Junie Collins, and I am in studio with Poppy Puma.
2: What up?
3: Also known as Poppy. If you want to get a hold of us, we are on Facebook, gtforadio.com. We also do a Vodka Tea Party as a personal Instagram. It is vodka.tea.party. And if you feel like phoning us for whatever reason, it is 1-844-855-7399. All right, well, here we are.
2: How's it going?
3: Just me and you. This is great.
2: Hi.
3: So we're going to be talking about porn tonight, and specifically heterosexual porn, because I think that there's definitely some interest there and some points to be put on. But first and foremost, Poppy, I want to know what your personal experience porn is.
2: I've dipped my toes. a bit. Always consensual. I don't do hidden cameras. Shit's whack, kinda.
3: When you say hidden cameras, what do you mean by that?
2: Well, you always hear the stories from girls that you're like, oh yeah, I broke up with this dude because, like, motherfucker, me put me on tape and I didn't know.
3: Yeah, no, I had that specifically. Yeah.
2: Right, so you know what I'm talking about.
3: Yeah.
2: Yeah, so I've never done that. Always right. Being like, hey, you want to make a porn? And then it's all I get, right? But
3: I would think, when's the first time you ever watched porn?
2: Oh, fuck.
3: I know, you have to dig deep for that one.
2: Not by choice, because I didn't know what porn was. Buddy came over, and he's like, yo, let's watch something tight. I was like, all right. And all of a sudden, there's this, like, elephant Trump-looking thing inside this chick's mouth, and I'm like, I don't know what's going on. I'm like 10. I still don't understand. I didn't even know what oral sex is.
3: Mm-hmm.
2: And then I'm like, oh, shit, that's a dick. Inside a chick's mouth. That's a thing.
3: That was obviously the first dick you'd ever see in your life.
2: Second, I guess.
3: Second. Yeah, I guess second.
2: Third, if you count my pops. Yeah. And then, like, I don't know. Yeah. That was the first dick to mouth that I saw, and I was like, "Oh shit!"
3: Yeah, the first time you watched porn, but like with your own, like you were actually like interested in it and looked it up.
2: I guess a few weeks after that.
3: Yeah, no, that's totally fair.
2: And then it just kind of just took over. Funny, though, like, I found out, I don't know, porn's always been interesting. I found out a lot of shit about my siblings and about other family members through porn, because all of a sudden I was like, because we share a computer, because we're all broke. Like, it's right. Not, like, we were in first world country where everybody's had a laptop. Like, I share a computer with, like, a bunch of other siblings. So I was like, oh, shit. But then you I would like open it up and there's like gay porn on the browser, and I'm like, my gaydar just like
3: just immediately goes
2: down. Oh yeah, I was like, whose is it?
3: Yeah, who's watching it?
2: Who likes dick? Which is cool. Like, I don't care. I love the fact that you like dick, but who likes dick?
3: Yeah.
2: So that was cool. No, no. You learn a lot about people just by knowing what type of porn they look at.
3: Man,
2: or like,
3: yeah,
2: you know?
3: If I could like go through people's like porn history, I feel like I would learn so much more about them.
2: Oh God.
3: There's so much, because porn is this thing that like it's like your deepest and darkest secrets almost. It's like the things that you get to watch like by yourself and like kind of like express yourself the way that you want to.
2: Because not even secrets, but desires and fantasies, like, right. More than secrets is like, people keep it hidden in secrecy because of the stigma that comes with it, because you might be into some kinky shit that, you know, society and I don't know,
3: other people don't accept. Other,
2: yeah, or like, yeah, you know, you can't, like, you can be a senator and like role play with a fucking strut, you know, like that's just like, oh my god, that is so not with the standards of society, and mm-hmm. you know, like, or the acceptability of all of that. Like, it's
3: right.
2: Not.
3: Like, in this day and age, like, you can pretty much find whatever you want online. it's true. And I have a feeling it's yep. because you've done it.
2: I've
3: enter the Pornhub glyph that's going on the screen right now is definitely a thing.
2: Yeah.
3: Yeah, no, I think that's a really weird thing, and also slightly kind of a good thing, is I feel like if people just watch the type of porn they want to be watching in the first place, maybe no one will be as uncomfortable as they are. But for sure, you think differently?
2: I don't know. I still enjoy the mystery of it all, though. You know?
3: How so?
2: Well, how so?
3: Well, what's the mystery behind it?
2: Well, because you get to actually do the physical research, you know? You don't just go through the porn and be like, oh, okay, you're into this. Like,
3: right.
2: Go through a person.
3: And
2: know,
3: I think like, that, like, most people, when they start, like, getting into porn, unless you, like, have a very specific kink that you're into,
2: right.
3: most people, like, go through just Pornhub. And, like, if you go onto, like, Pornhub's main, like main page of, like, the things they think are, like,
2: right.
3: directed for you or, like, any other thing, it's, like, it's just a lot of, well, it's mostly made for the male gaze, but it's a
2: True.
3: Lot of just, like, nothing you really want to see.
2: Oh, yeah. Like, there's been times that I just, I'm, like, on the 26th page. And I'm, like, this is all shit.
3: It's
2: like
3: all
2: it
3: bullshit.
2: It gets to a point where you just end up, like, it feels like you're going through Netflix. And you don't know what the fuck to watch.
3: Yeah, you're just
2: everything
3: looking,
2: is shit.
3: It's all just the thumbnails and
2: everything
3: sucks.
2: Is shit. And you're just, like, you watch, yeah, because you know how the thumbnails just, like, if you, like, just put your, like, your mouse or your clicker on top of the thumbnail. Just gives you like five photos, and you're just like, and you're like, okay, sick, you got butt fucking deep throat, and then okay, on
3: right.
2: to the next, and then next thing you know, you're 40 pages deep, and you're like, I still haven't watched shit.
3: Yeah, I still haven't found anything.
2: No,
3: I'm
2: like, yeah, like nothing.
3: No.
2: Nothing.
3: I'm always so curious about the people, like, I think that I personally, and I know this through Nancy specifically, because we watch porn together from time to time. And
2: that's
3: like,
2: bonding.
3: It is bonding. Absolutely is bonding.
2: Like,
3: that's our relationship, though.
2: That's bonding. Yeah, for
3: but
2: sure.
3: But, like, she always has these, like, sites. She'd be like, oh, this site and this site. And I'm like, what is this? And then, like, I think for me, like, I think that I'm not that vanilla of a person. But then when it comes to, like, my porn watching, I feel like my porn is not indicative of what I actually do in my own free time. Like,
2: true.
3: I
2: That's
3: watch
2: fair.
3: A lot of, like, vanilla porn. And I think it's because, huh. A, I don't I don't know necessarily what to be looking for.
2: Okay.
3: And also, yeah, I'm just stuck, like, 26 pages through going through the thumbnails of Pornhub. And it's all the same shit. It's, like, this algorithm. Of, you know, like, kissing, making out, and then it's, like, a 10-minute blowjob. Like, maybe he goes down on her for 5 minutes, only because he needs
2: it's very,
3: to make
2: it's
3: her
2: very
3: wet.
2: Scripted.
3: Right.
2: In yeah, like, very...
3: Porn
2: it's very expected.
3: Right. It's expected.
2: Yeah.
3: Which is a bit problematic, and I know we'll touch on this a little bit later, but Word. It's, like, a little bit problematic that porn itself is scripted, and it's supposed to be this place that, like, people go and they discover their kinks and they discover their fantasies, and yet somehow we are still stuck in this idea of, like, this is how porn should be. And it's this, and it's that, and it's that, and then you do this, and then it leaves having sex, and then the guy comes.
2: Then you got the cum shot, and then you don't know what happened with the girl.
3: and then you don't know what happens to the girl.
2: No. Especially when there's more than one dude, and you're like, holy shit, girl, are
3: right.
2: you okay?
3: Right.
2: Because you just took 3 dicks in the butt. That's not healthy.
3: And no one knows. Also, did she come?
2: True.
3: Right.
2: True.
3: Like, I don't, like, and that's it. Like, do you know? And also, because they're porn stars, you don't necessarily know if they're, like, actually coming or not. Slash, every woman has sex with men and has at least faked an orgasm once.
2: Yeah, that's pretty sad.
3: It's terrible.
2: That's pretty sad.
3: That's terrible.
2: That's why always squirting is the best, because then you know for sure that, like...
3: Absolutely, woo! Yeah, that's their, like,
2: you know,
3: their go-to.
2: Like, you can't fake that.
3: Yeah.
2: It's like...
3: No.
2: You don't fake squirting.
3: You don't fake squirting. You cannot fake squirting. It just happens.
2: And on a side note, because I actually heard these not too long ago, these dude talking about, like, well, you know about the myth between, like, is it piss or is it or is it something else? I was like, shut the fuck up. Like, obviously you haven't made someone squirt, or no one has ever squirted in your mouth, because otherwise you would know.
3: You would know.
2: You would know.
3: You would know. It's different. I want to do an entire show on this.
2: What, squirting?
3: Yes. But also, we're going to take a break, and then we're going to come back. Yeah. That's all I got for you.
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1: with Ginny Collins
0: and Nancy Whiskey.
1: Well, welcome back, everyone. Just a quick reminder that Nancy Whiskey is not here today. It is me.
2: Deep on Gaijin pussy.
1: Yeah, she's deep in Tokyo right now, and I hope she's having all the fun. She did tell me she's bringing me back a fake food keychain, so I'm pretty excited about that one.
2: Like for foot jobs or like getting fucked with a foot?
1: Food, not
2: foot. Oh, food.
1: Food. Okay. I've tried a foot job.

0: like our idea of consent in the last show that we had together. Really? So he didn't, I didn't know that this happened until one day we like shared his computer and I like always uploaded my like family photos there and this and that. So I was like kind of just like going through my family photos and then I found this video. Yeah, so this video ensues of him, like, I'm literally sleeping on the couch.
1: Right.
0: And it ensues of him, like, waking me up, obviously getting me going, and then fucking me.
1: One of those.
0: And then, yeah, like, the thing that most people want to watch online is what actually happened to me, but it wasn't at all consensual.
1: Right.
0: And you know to the fact because, like, woke me up, I was like, whatever, okay, fine, let's have sex, we have sex. And then I fall back asleep almost immediately after. And right. Then he goes and shuts the camera off.
1: Oh, fuck, that's awkward.
0: It's fucking terrible. And then so I found this. And, like, at this point in time, like, this was, like, someone that I loved and I trusted and was, like, my partner and whatever. Right. So obviously there's a big...
1: fuck you slap in the face.
0: Yeah, it was a big breach of, like, I don't know, consent even?
1: I think trust.
0: Of trust? For sure I felt violated about it. Like, I was super upset. And, like, right. I confronted him about it, obviously. And
1: as you should.
0: Right, because why would I not?
1: Fuck yeah.
0: And then he was obviously very upset and apologetic about it.
1: But sorry.
0: No, carry on.
1: Like, you're only apologetic because you got caught. Like, right, you're fucking
0: exactly.
1: real, motherfucker.
0: But, like, what was he gonna do?
1: Yeah. Like,
0: and by no means do I think that he was going to upload it online because that's, I mean, he might have, but I didn't think that was the intention because the way that he, like, describes it, he just wanted essentially for his archives, something that he always wanted, whatever. We were at the end of our relationship. Shit, like, was like, you know, we weren't having a ton of sex. So, like, that's, like, slightly traumatic and, like, a really strange experience. And I essentially, he cried and, like, sobbed because I was like, this is fucking wrong because I gave it to him.
1: What a little bitch. Like, fuck you, own up to it.
0: Yeah, little bitch. And then he deleted it right in front of me because I made him delete it right in front of me. But besides that, my own personal experience with porn, I mean, I feel like my situation is very similar to yours, where I probably saw it when I was about 10 years old.
1: Wow.
0: And it was with a friend. It was kind of like whatever. I remember feeling like weird, like tingly things, but didn't know how to like deal with it. It was like working moms for cash or something like that. Like something so fucking ridiculous. And then I don't know. And then I never really did anything with it. And then I don't think I really actually watched porn again until I was probably about 17 years old.
1: Oh, shit.
0: And then it's probably when I started masturbating, like 17, 18. Because okay. I hadn't cummed. I'd been having sex since I was 15, but I hadn't cummed until I was about 18. And that was from my own doing. So that was kind of like my experience with porn.
1: Right.
0: I do remember like on like one of my last days of high school, like going with my best friend, like we bought like vibrators together and like bought
1: That's
0: like
1: cute.
0: Some, we got like a free like porn movie and we like watched it and skipped class.
1: Wait, so you got a free porn, what, VHS or DVD?
0: DVD.
1: DVD for buying two dildos.
0: Right, yeah. They were like, but they were like
1: That's
0: these like
1: deal.
0: Shitty little. Yeah, that's fair. No, they were these like shitty little vibrators, like the little like bullets that were like $20. And I think
1: and
0: I got
1: get
0: like.
1: The job done.
0: No, it did nothing.
1: Oh, fuck.
0: Which I think is why still to this day I don't ever have, like I don't ever play with toys. Like, I do not have toys. I'm all manual. Which is. Fine.
1: You gotta drive through the gears.
0: I know.
1: No, that's good.
0: I should one day. I think about it calmly. Super strange. So that was probably it. And then I think that later on, I don't think it was until I had like my shitty older boyfriend that I watched a lot of porn because I didn't want to be having sex with him. So all I was doing is like masturbating like 3 times a day.
1: Fuck.
0: Yeah, and then a lot of it was lesbian porn, which at that point in time I didn't understand.
1: Mm-hmm.
0: Because I obviously everyone knows, maybe I hope they know that like I go both ways.
1: Yeah.
0: So I didn't understand why I was like attracted to like my girlfriends and I was attracted to like the porn that I was watching.
1: Right.
0: And that it was like giving me more satisfaction than it was watching heterosexual porn.
1: Which is a it's weird because with lesbian porn it's still

0: it's a weird toss-up because it's still lesbian porn, but it's made, a lot of it, it's made for male.
1: Right, it's for the male gaze.
0: Which is fucked up.
1: Yeah, and that's, like, something I've also found within lesbian porn is that a lot of it you can tell, and it's because I've also watched a lot of documentaries like Girls Wanted, Rashida Jones, Turned On, a lot of that shit where you see these girls who are young and they're new to the porn scene and they maybe have gotten into the wrong company or whatever.
0: Right.
1: And essentially the best thing for them to do is to do lesbian slash, like, masturbation porn because it doesn't include the most, like, hardcore parts of it, whether that be, like, deep anal penetration or, like, you're talking, like, fucking, like, two dicks in one hole and another dick in the other, another dick in your mouth, right?
0: Which surprisingly doesn't pay that much.
1: Which is, again, which is why I feel like a lot of these, like, these females and these young women are getting into this type of porn because it's easier for them to have sex with another woman slash or masturbation porn or whatever it is. However, I was talking to a friend the other day and she disclosed to me that she only watches lesbian porn, even though she's completely heterosexual.
0: How come?
1: She said she likes it better because like male female porn, again, is always for the male gaze and because the woman is never getting off. But when you're watching female porn, the woman is always getting off.
0: Fair. Totally fair. Yeah.
1: And as a woman watching porn, you obviously want to see
0: You want to see the girl all the way through.
1: Mm-hmm.
0: Yeah.
1: Mm-hmm.
0: Yeah. Fuck. No, it's... But it's still made for the male gaze.
1: All of it's made.
0: Like, because it's the same girls, it's the same body type, it's the same... complexion, it's the same, almost like fake screaming, weird, fucking, just odd. Like, it looks awkward.
1: And like I said beforehand, is that every girl I know, including myself, has faked an orgasm a time or two. So we recognize
0: when they're faking,
1: someone's fucking faking it.
0: Totally, which goes back to squirting. You don't fake that shit. You don't fake it. You cannot fake it.
1: No.
0: You cannot. Which, I mean, at the same time, I've known girls that having an orgasm does not go parallel with squirting.
1: Like,
0: they may squirt a lot, but they still aren't having, like, a full orgasm, or in their body it's not an orgasm. You know, they're two completely separate things.
1: I mean, I would say that the difference between me squirting and the difference between me having like an orgasm like just by myself, they definitely feel different, for sure.
0: But they
1: still give me the same amount of satisfaction, but they're both
0: real.
1: Yeah, it's like both very much so like the same thing. They're just a little bit different.
0: Right.
1: And I think it might be just like the stimulation. Like when you're like, when someone's going for it to like make someone squirt, like the stimulation is 100% different. That's like for me, like when I masturbate personally, like it's not like that. There's like no, what's the word I'm looking for? There's no penetration. There's no nothing. It's like merely clitoral.
0: Yeah.
1: Which is a little bit different.
0: That's cool.
1: I just like on air, and there's just like a little like fucking picture of a girl squirting, and it was great. also, side note, when we watch squirting porn, are those girls actually squirting that much, or is it just fucking pee? Or is it just like water?
0: It depends, I guess. It depends.
1: But I've also heard...
0: Yeah, like it can be water. You can push water in and then get it out.
1: Oh, absolutely. You know? It's 100%. It's called queefing. You just put water in there.
0: I didn't know that.
1: Yeah, absolutely, that's totally a thing.
0: Queefing.
1: Queefing. You've never heard the word queefing before?
0: Enlighten me, no.
1: Okay, so definitely find the one to describe this to you. Queefing is essentially when a woman, like, farts from her vagina. But it's not like farting. It's just, like, she pushes air out of her vagina and right. it makes a very similar noise.
0: Yeah.
1: Which happens very commonly when, like, if a guy is going in and out too much, whether it's, like, fingering or fucking you.
0: Right, whatever.
1: But, like, for sure, there's totally this thing where you can, like, suck all of the air in and then you can push it all out. And it's, like, you're essentially just, like, farting from your vagina.
0: Right, but it's not the same as, like, pushing water and then making it look like a squirt.
1: I mean, I'm not a professional on this one, but...
0: Me neither.
1: But I can say that, yeah, for sure, there's definitely a thing where I'm, like, I'm sure... And, like, okay, so the reason why I say this is because I've heard slash kind of, like, watching documentaries that, like, when men, like, come and there's some things, sometimes they're not always able to come, so, like, they, it's, like, it's all production, right? So yeah. It looks like he's coming. He fakes like he's coming. And then whatever it is, they just, like, squirt, like, something that looks, like, creamy, like, hand cream or whatever, like, on your face.
0: Wild.
1: Super wild. So that's why I'm saying that in production, I don't think it's, like, that far off to think that perhaps someone is just, like, taking a fucking turkey baster
0: and is
1: putting in the vagina and then she can squirt it out.
0: Right, which opens up amateur porn. Which is fucking booming right now.
1: Oh, I love amateur porn.
0: Amateur porn is where it's at. There's so, like, which is fucked because professionally done, you know, studio, you know, like production porn, that shit's dying off. Like, amateur porn is taking over in such a level. And I think it's mainly because the motherfuckers use a GoPro.
1: Right.
0: You still get a high-quality video, which was opposite 20 years ago. You watch amateur porn from... Fuck, even 10 years ago, you watch amateur porn, that shit's shit.
1: Right.
0: It's shit, because you don't have a $3,000 camera that, you know, zooms in and out, and you're 500 frames per second and all this shit.
1: Right. Well, yeah, and I feel like a lot of porn started off as, like, a production basis, almost like Hollywood. Yeah. And it was a lot different then, and that's why I think people still have this, like, stigma of being like, oh, I'm going to be a porn star, and, like, everyone's daddies were like, please, no, don't be a porn star. But it's not the same as it was, because look at Instagram influencers. You have Instagram influencers and, like, fucking, like, suicide girls and all that shit that are essentially doing porn.
0: Yeah.
1: But they've are just following these, like, slight guidelines already have a Patreon account or they've got whatever and they're already doing these things and advertising the way, but it's a little bit different than it used to be, like, fucking 1986 when, like, Bush's and, like, production porn was, like, a very valid booming. Thing. It was very booming. And that's booming. Kind of, like, another issue for, like, when we talk about the adult entertainment industry and kind of, like, what's happening to it at this current point in time. But for sure, with amateur porn, like, things like Pornhub community and this and that we are seeing a major shift. It's basically a
0: Facebook for porn.
1: Exactly.
0: And then, like, all the guidelines that you have on these Instagram filters, Facebook, whatever the fuck you're on, Pornhub just takes it out the window. And then you end up with amateur Instagram-looking porn that takes over, you know, like base, because then you watch amateur porn and a lot of them look like you're fucking on Instagram. It's fucking
1: absolutely.
0: Weird.
1: Absolutely. And on that point, we're going to take a break because I feel like we have so much more to talk about this. But we'll take a take break and we will be back very shortly.
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3: Ow! 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

If women who like to fuck were labeled non-monogamous instead of sluts, we would be having a lot more sex and a lot more fun. Someone fucked up here. A woman has her own autonomy and is allowed to make her own decisions. Understand that a woman is allowed to have sex whenever and with whomever she wants. Respect a woman's decision. It's her right. GTFOradio.ca. A lifestyle message.

0: Welcome back to Vodka Tea Party with Jimmy Collins and Nancy Whiskey. Hello and welcome back to Vodka Tea Party. I am your host tonight, Jimmy Collins. Again, for the third and last time, our lovely co-host, Nancy Whiskey, is in Tokyo getting that great, great Asian dick. But in
1: which,
0: studio,
1: funny enough, it might be a disappointment because I know she likes salami.
0: It's true.
1: I mean, which is kind of real going into the whole stereotype. But at the same time, I know that you like spolonies.
0: Mm-hmm. It's true. We do know her very well. She does a really good job at telling us how much and what she wants.
1: Right.
0: Again, I am in studio with Papi Puma, a.k.a. just Papi.
1: Hey.
0: Now, before the break, we were just talking about amateur porn and kind of the rise of that versus, like, the produced 1980s porn that we are all used to and love so much. I mean, who doesn't like a good bush? Some people. It's manicured.
1: Trimmed clean is good.
0: But, like, look, if there is a porn star from the 80s and that is her profession, you best believe that that bush is silky as fuck. And it looks great, and it feels good, and it smells good, and it tastes fantastic.
1: I wouldn't know.
0: We call that radio silence.
1: I wouldn't test it.
0: That's fair.
1: I don't mind a bush, but it needs to be trimmed.
0: A trimmed bush.
1: It needs to look clean, mm-hmm. It's always been a problem with body hair, which is a different topic, but...
0: We'll get into that.
1: Different category in porn.
0: Mm-hmm. Absolutely. Which is a thing now. I've never looked up body hair porn.
1: You fucking kidding me?
0: I feel like you and I need to spend a night looking at porn, and I know that sounds super strange.
1: That's bonding.
0: And I just want to know what you look at / what sites you go on, because I feel like I am seriously lacking in my porn.
1: You might be lacking on your porn game.
0: I am. But why am I still getting off? That's what worries me a little bit.
1: Because you're horny as hell?
0: Yes. And it only takes me 30 seconds, so that's fine.
1: That's a good thing. That's fair, though. It's like, not. On your own, yeah. I think for every guy, too, like, I don't know. Like, if I'm by myself, fuck, 2 minutes, I'm like, poof. If I'm there, like, 2 hours.
0: Yeah, absolutely.
1: And, yeah, like... I don't know, you just know yourself. You know your body. I'm like, I ain't counting on nobody. Like,
0: also, I don't want to spend 2 hours masturbating.
1: Right, like, I got shit to do.
0: Right, I do it because I'm like, ooh, it's like smoking a cigarette to me. I just want to fucking bust a nut and go to work. I might be like 30 seconds to a minute late for work, but
1: you have
0: that's
1: busted
0: fine.
1: The nut.
0: But I busted the fucking nut and I feel great.
1: Cool.
0: All right, back into amateur porn. I feel like this is a bit of a loaded conversation, but yeah, amateur porn, I would say that for me, the first time I ever watched amateur porn, again, was along the lines of like when I was 18.
1: Right.
0: And the funny thing is the first time I watched a specific porn, it was legitimately just like, whatever, like two 25-year-olds having sex with each other, shit quality. Nothing really that exciting.
1: Yeah, for sure.
0: It just seemed real. It seemed like the actual thing that if, like, for the people who do watch porn to pretend that they're a part of that situation, which I think is weird, but people who do that, that's like, I had that, it was real enough for me to, like, have that moment. And I remember trying to find it again, which is super fucking funny, because when
1: like
0: do you
1: the
0: ever
1: first
0: find.
1: Video you watched?
0: Yeah!
1: No shit.
0: But, like, where do you ever find that? Again, maybe it's me, but, like, where do you ever find the same video again? Do you ever want to watch the same video again?
1: If it's that good, yeah.
0: It wasn't that good. I just think
1: I think amateur porn also started because that was the shit that you could watch that was not allowed on mainstream.
0: Right.
1: Right? Like, when you start watching amateur porn back in the... A lot of it was, like hardcore kink shit.
0: It wasn't realistic,
1: and it was not acceptable by, like, you know, your typical hot pinup girl and these, like, fucking stallion dude with, like, a 13-inch dick. That you're like, well, yeah, no shit, you're a porn star. You yeah, know? Absolutely. Compared to, like, when you go into kink porn and, like, back in amateur, it's like, a lot of it was, like, shit that was not allowed or shit that was not acceptable. You know,
0: do you think that amateur porn...
1: Like, bondage. Like, a lot of amateurs bondage, you know? Like,
0: oh, yeah.
1: Like, you don't... Like, you have to go into very specific sites or very specific searches to find truly kink shit.
0: Yeah, I do find that, like, a lot of, like mainstream porn sites like Pornhub or Brazzers or whatever that is, like, wherever it may be, that when you go to the bondage section, it's not true bondage. It's, again, it's, like, male gaze bondage. And the reason why I say that, maybe you and I need to, like, touch on the idea of what we think male gaze pornography is. But for me, I feel like male gaze is something that is essentially fabricated in order for the male to
1: satisfy
0: to
1: the male.
0: Yeah, absolutely. But it's actually not quite indicative to what actually goes on in the kink scene and what actually is, like, what's happening.
1: Fuck no.
0: No, absolutely fuck not. So, no. Like, when you get into amateur porn, I think that maybe not necessarily for the kink scene, because I'm not going to lie, I haven't seen a ton of amateur kink porn, but just, like, regular amateur porn in general, I haven't seen a lot that doesn't feel real.
1: On today's amateur porn.
0: Yeah, we're talking about today.
1: Today's amateur, yes.
0: Right. Yeah. So, like,
1: fuck, okay. Honest, since we're on the topic, like, cause again, it's all made with GoPros and, like, slick cameras, but you can buy pretty decent equipment. Like you can buy your lighting and your stands and your camera. Like, you can drop a rack and you're pretty well set.
0: Right.
1: Which back in the day wasn't the case, but fuck, I love when you see guys just smashing on amateur porn with a headpiece on. I'm like, motherfucker, I can't take you serious.
0: Right?
1: Like, I'm like, if it was a girl with a headpiece on, I would just laugh the entire time. I'm like, what are you,
0: I could
1: dude?
0: Not take a man fucking me and trying to be serious, and he's got a fucking gobe on top of his head. I would not. I'm like, motherfucker, is that the third eye or what? Like, no, it is not a thing, because you do see amateur, like, POV, which is obviously, again, for the male gaze, and it's, like, like, it's meant to simulate an experience that, essentially, you're fucking this woman.
1: Right.
0: However, we're going to get to that in a hot sec, but, yeah, that means that man is wearing a fucking GoPro on his head. Like, if your dick is 9 inches deep in my fucking throat, I do not want to see a fucking camera on top of your head with some stupid-ass chin strap.
1: It's fucking weird.
0: And I just, like, I cannot get over it.
1: It's fucking, or, like, you'll see them, like, trying to lick a nipple, but then the camera is so high up because it's in your forehead, and there's still, like, a good six, you know, 4 or 5, 6 inches between your mouth and your forehead. So all you see is, like, you know, he's going down on her, but all you see is the belly button, and you're like, sick, dude.
0: Right, because also, how fuck are you supposed to control that at the same time? Although, serious question, would you fuck with a GoPro on your head?
1: Fuck no. Like,
0: no.
1: Did you just, no.
0: I know, I just heard you, but I'm just curious. If you would ever get into amateur porn, would you ever fuck with a GoPro?
1: On my head? Fuck no.
0: No.
1: No.
0: No.
1: No. I'll put one on the tip of my penis and then go in and then just watch the inside angle. But
0: I feel
1: we're
0: like
1: not
0: there
1: yet.
0: There's a medical term for that, but yeah.
1: Yeah, I've seen that weird shit where they, like, shove cameras up inside the girl's vagina, and then you can see, like,
0: what?
1: Yeah, oh yeah, you see the dick coming into
0: what?
1: The screen from inside the vagina. Fuck yeah, I've seen it.
0: We need to watch porn together more often.
1: Whoa. Yeah, I know, it's fucking wild.
0: That's fucking wild.
1: It's fucking wild.
0: Yeah, that feels like a medical document.
1: In a way, it kind of was, because they were like, have you ever wondered what it looks like inside?
0: Yes.
1: And then just, it starts, and it's these, like, couple that agree to, you know, for her to have a like a micro camera shoved up in her, and then these dudes just goes to town.
0: I wonder if he's getting off on that.
1: I don't know. But you see, like, the tip of the head just, like, whoop.
0: That's That's fucking wild.
1: Yeah, you never seen that?
0: No. No, gotta, I told you, to watch Vanilla Porn.
1: You gotta amp up the game.
0: I know, it's so bad.
1: There's like, yeah, no, there's like, you know when it's like real kink porn? When you look at the dude and he's got like a tall hat with a fucking tuxedo on and the girl's like crawling around a room and he's like, where's your dick? Where's your dick? And there's like 30 other people sitting on tables like a bougie bar, you mm-hmm. know, and she's just like crawling and crawling and be like, I can't find my dick. I can't find my dick. You know? And then the dude's just with a whip. Find your dick. Find your dick. And then yeah,
0: that's
1: shit, just like,
0: kinky.
1: That's when it gets kinky.
0: That's a proper like dom sub power relationship.
1: Yep.
0: Indeed.
1: Yep. Yep.
0: Now, the thing I really want to talk about.
1: Oh, dear.
0: Oh, dear. We've talked about heterosexual porn. We've talked about amateur porn. We've mm-hmm. talked about male point of view / male gaze. How do you feel about heterosexual porn?
1: Fuck.
0: Now, let me, preface about this. Okay. Just a touch. Men will refuse to watch gay porn because they don't like dicks. I'm gonna say the thing, no homo. And I say no homo because you see so many men who like grew up playing hockey or doing whatever
1: jocks.
0: And they're jocks.
1: Fucking jocks.
0: And, or mostly jocks, but anyone else. Death and they get really the weird jocks. About anything that is slightly homosexual.
1: Right.
0: Yet, they watch this heterosexual porn, which in our first segment we were talking about how there's, like, this, like, cut and dry linear thing that they do, which is fucking make out, 10-minute blowjob, 2-minute eating the girl out, and then the girl just gets fucked.
1: Smashed potatoes for a bit.
0: And then she fakes comes, and he comes all over her face. Maybe it's hand cream, maybe it's not hand cream. But the thing
1: and then
0: is,
1: she's like,
0: and then that's it. And then that's it. That, yeah. And that's supposed to be like a simulated idea of how sex
1: right.
0: should be from
1: right.
0: day to day, which is completely inaccurate.
1: Mm-hmm.
0: Now, the thing that I'm posing to you mm-hmm. is the fact that, I'm going to be brazen about this, most heterosexual porn is incredibly gay.
1: True.
0: Because it's a bunch of men seeing a bunch of fucking penises.
1: You like, yeah, there are guys that are like, I watch a lot of porn. Like, you're like, and it's okay if you're okay and you know for a fact that you gotta understand you're watching a lot of dick.
0: You're watching a lot of dick.
1: You're watching a lot of fucking cock.
0: No shame.
1: Like,
0: but
1: no,
0: you're watching
1: I don't give a fuck. I've seen a lot
0: cock.
1: Of dick. Real and in porn for various reasons and various jobs.
0: Absolutely, yep.
1: Not by choice. 8 hours of my day. But whatever. You watch a lot of dick.
0: It's a lot of dick.
1: A lot of fucking dick.
0: It's a lot of fucking dick.
1: Yeah.
0: Like, you were watching, you legitimately, like, the male, like, point of view is just a man's penis going into a woman's vagina and a bite. Yeah, there's a fucking vagina there, and that's great. But you're also
1: you're watching
0: a man's penis. You're just watching a big-ass cock.
1: Yeah. Yeah, which is funny because I've always thought, and we touched about, we've talked about this. I've always thought that bukkakis and every single motherfucker taking part in a bukkake is more gay than the dude taking a dick up his butt.
0: Right.
1: Straight up. Why? Because you got 20 dicks in the room.
0: Yeah, you're just jerking off together.
1: And you're just jerking off to 19 other dudes.
0: Right.
1: Plus one 90-pound girl that she's about to get bukkake. But that might be her own fetish. That's not...
0: For sure, absolutely.
1: Right.
0: Mm-hmm.
1: But you're still in one room with 19 other dudes naked jerking off.
0: Right.
1: That's pretty fucking gay.
0: It's pretty fucking gay.
1: I ain't hating on gays.
0: Absolutely not.
1: It's still pretty gay.
0: It's still pretty gay. So it's this idea of guys who are like, quote unquote, no homo.
1: Stamina and
0: no
1: all
0: homo,
1: these
0: man.
1: Yeah.
0: But then they're watching bukkake fetish, and it's fucking 20 dudes jerking off right beside each other in one girl, and she's not even sucking all of them off.
1: No. Like, she might not even get to all of them, period.
0: None of them. No. Like, it's like her, like, maybe some of them, her mouth is, like, wide open or whatever the fuck it is. But no, it's usually just, like, 20 dudes jerking off to each other, be like, you know, and then if they just come on top of her. And
1: which,
0: then that's
1: which,
0: it.
1: Yeah, which the fuck part is, too, that, like, when you see it, you're like, for a fact, 10 of the motherfuckers in here don't even have a line of sight on the girl.
0: They're looking at the 20 other dicks in front of them.
1: Or butts. Or, like,
0: or butts,
1: like,
0: or what?
1: Like, I don't know what the fuck's going through your head, dude.
0: Heterosexual porn is 98% of the time for the male gaze, slash is a little bit more homosexual than we...
1: Than actual porn. Like, subconsciously, I feel that for sure. Like, any guy that partakes in a bukkake, I'm like, you're more gay than the gay dude.
0: Which is fine. That's great. Just fucking admit it.
1: Yeah, that's hard to come to that realization when you're, like, a jog.
0: Absolutely.
1: You know?
0: For sure. No, I get that. I get that. But also, like, I have been in very similar situations, and you think, like, those pressures have not been put on me. I do think it's... No, you're right. No, I'm just saying, like, the idea of, like, being an agent, like threesomes. Like, threesomes genuinely are female, female, male. And it's expected. So in the opposite thing that we're talking about, and I know that we're running out of time here pretty soon, but we're just going to, like, close this up real quick. But it's like, if you watch something that is similar to a bukkake, but in the female version of it, I mean, it's usually, like, fetishized and fantasized that it's, like, some sort of big lesbian orgy, and some dude is so fucking into the idea. There's 20 girls eating each other out and fucking going at it so they can squirt in one dude's face. Yet, on the other hand, you've got 20 men jerking off thinking that it's totally fucking fine and everything's heterosexual about it. Nothing's fetishized.
1: Which is fine, but it's not heterosexual.
0: No!
1: At all. Like, you might as well... Like, you'll take a dick in the butt and it's still less gay than you jerking off with
0: 20 other dudes.
1: Yeah, absolutely.
0: Yes.
1: Absolutely. Like, 100%. Like, it is more gay to do a bukkake with 19 other dudes than to get fucked with a strap on by a girl.
0: Absolutely.
1: Period.
0: Oh, fuck, I want to touch on that so badly. Period. But we are out of time. So I'm going to thank you, Papi Puma, for being here. Our sweet peach Nancy Whiskey will be back very soon, and I'm sure we will see more of Papi soon. Yeah, thank you. Maybe. Thank you so much for joining us, everyone. Vodka Tea Party. Feel free to reach us on vodka.tea.party on Instagram for any other questions. Yeah, this is Nancy Whiskey. Not Nancy Whiskey. This is Ginny Collins signing off.
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0: Cause I gotta have faith. Ooh, I gotta have faith. Cause I gotta have faith.
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1: Hello and welcome. You are listening to GTFO Radio, Get the Fuck On Radio. I am Miss Stacy. This is my show. We are 18 years and older. If you have little ones in the room, we ask that you scooch them out, put them to bed, get a set of headphones. We all like to share, so you should share yours. Welcome. PJ.
0: I'm here.
1: So I have a guest who apparently is on the way.
0: Okay.
1: But it's just me for now.
0: Oh, we love Miss C.
1: So my show tonight is about FLR and the lifestyle and, a little bit of the ins and outs, I guess.
0: The ins and outs. And there's lots of ins and outs.
1: There are.
0: As we well know.
1: Yes.
0: Lots of ups and downs, ins and outs.
1: Well, you know, and there's lots of different levels and ways to live it. It isn't set in stone in any form or shape. In reality.
0: No.
1: And people can get easily hung up on the fact that it is set in stone, or it should be this way, or it has to be that way, or you need to do this, or you need to do that. And reality is that's not even close to what it can and should, can and will be.
0: I agree.
1: Right. So you have to set the tone and make the decisions for what you want it to be.
0: That's exactly it. And who should do that in a female-led?
1: Well, generally it's the female.
0: There you go.
1: However, you do need to have some conversation with the male so you do know what direction you're going in.
0: Well, yeah.
1: And part of that, what I mean by that is like who's going to – is the male going to be part of the bigger decisions – within the home, you know, when it comes to buying a house or when it comes to buying a car or stuff like that, right? Or is it just going to be the female that makes all the decisions? So what level is that going to look like for you? Or is she only going to take care of the books and maybe a few of the things within the home and he's going to take care of the rest? Is she going to decide where they're going on vacations or does he get to decide that? Maybe she doesn't want to make all those decisions. Maybe she just wants to make, the day-to-day stuff, but it's up to him to take care of the rest, and since he's taking care of her.
0: There is so many different ways.
1: My point.
0: Exactly.
1: My point, exactly.
0: There is so many.
1: I just want to do it all.
0: You want to do it. You want to have control of everything.
1: Pretty
0: much. Yep. I just do all the work.
1: Exactly, and that's the way I like it. It's the way it should be.
0: Yep.
1: Somebody else can do the fucking housework and the laundry for a change.
0: There you go.
1: I did it there for a long time.
0: That's right.
1: Right.
0: You did.
1: And so now it's my turn to do other things that I have many interests in, and it's everything from running our business to the adult industry to working out to, oh, good God, it goes on. My other partner.
0: There you go.
1: Right?
0: Your future is before you.
1: Right. Now I just need a few bazillion dollars to go with that. Easier.
0: A few bazillion?
1: Well, you know what I mean.
0: Well, yeah, you know what I mean. We used to try and figure out here a few years ago how many zeros are in a trillion.
1: Oh, fuck, I don't know.
0: I wonder how many are in a bazillion.
1: Well, I don't necessarily need a bazillion, but I need a million would be good. You know, because I wouldn't have to ever work again.
0: So what else are you doing tonight? You're going to be doing a draw.
1: Yes, there's a draw. There's this actually really cool. I was going to have it up on my phone, and I don't have it up yet. It's called it's Erica Lust, and it's a League of Their Own have brought her in, and they are. I believe it's a premiere, like it's the first showing of her, these movies that she's created. It's on Facebook for those of you that want to look at check it out and see what it's all about. And it's at the Globe downtown, and it's tomorrow night, and I believe it starts at 8 o'clock.
0: That's what I understand.
1: Here it is right here. Okay. So A League of Their Own and Erica Lust present A Night of Lust. Just gonna get down here a little bit. In celebration of International Women's Day, which, by the way, is tomorrow. So I'm expecting something special.
0: Ooh.
1: Calgary's screening series, A League of Their Own, is excited to present A Night of Lust, Calgary, a set of six ex-confessions short films from the renowned Barcelona-based adult filmmaker Erica Lust. It takes place tomorrow night, March 8th, A Night of Lust featuring a selection of explicit short films that aims to inspire the audience with regarding to the relationship with pleasure and sex. Following a successful premiere of Popcorn, A Night of Lust in Barcelona last December, A Night of Lust will mark ex-confessions' first public screening in North America. So it's a first.
0: Yeah.
1: Found it. And then it goes on to explain about A League of Its Own that it was founded in 2020. It's a monthly screening series at the Globe Cinema in Calgary, programmed by Morgan Cranes. The series showcased notable films from women filmmakers. I know these are women filmmakers. Past screenings include Chloe? From 5 to 7, directed by Agnes Verda, The Farewell, directed by Lulu Wang, and Persepolis, directed by Marjane Satrapi. Erica Lust was named one of BBC's 100 Women's Most Influential Women of the Year in 2022. Her alternative take on porn was featured in the New York Times. In a world where female sexuality is often dismissed, her film celebrated a broader perspective which values diversity, inclusive, and a safe work environment. Erica refuses to pigeonhole the artists based on their age, race, sexuality, or gender, and her films represent a wide range of human body shapes, identities, and sexuality. Additionally, she is an advocate for the female gaze and employs people of all genders behind the camera in all key positions. This is an 18 years and older event tomorrow night. Again, it's at the Globe. Now, I believe we have four tickets. Is that correct to give away?
0: Four tickets to give away, yes.
1: Yes. And GTFO Radio is also taking a group, or a group is joining us at the Globe Cinema to watch this this premiere as well.
0: So what we're going to be drawing towards the end of the show. So you still have time to get your name on an email, info@gtforadio.ca, and get it into us. And then we will not say your name on air, so don't worry. Your grandmother's not going to know you're listening to this.
1: That's a good thing. Not that mine can listen to it.

0: www.ecc.ca. So there's your opportunity to get the tickets, and yeah, they're not bad price. They're just under $18, so you're good that way. So yeah, please do get to them, and you will be smoking.
1: Excellent. All right, so that's the fun stuff going down tomorrow.
0: Tomorrow. Yep.
1: All right. Well, my guest has wandered in.
2: Holy shit.
1: She's tangled up. What a mess.
2: Broken arm and everything. Like, what the fuck?
1: Oh, yeah. Your arm is still all bandaged up.
2: Yeah. I'll deal with it in a minute. Hi. Hi. Yeah. How are you doing?
1: She's trying to get untangled here. That's just okay. Come a little close. Give it a little deeper throat.
2: I'm not sure. How deep do you want it?
1: Don't eat it. I need it.
2: Okay, fine.
1: All right. So my guest has arrived. Unfortunately, she had a little traffic delay.
2: Oh, God.
1: Fucking.
2: I'm from the country originally, so I think, oh, it should take this long to get there, which it usually does. But
1: not
2: the city
1: in Calgary.
2: Is a whole, yes. Okay.
1: Anyways. It takes longer in Calgary.
2: Yeah, it's true enough.
1: All right. Mr. Celia is here with me today.
2: Hi.
1: Welcome.
2: Hi. How's it going?
1: Good. Thanks
2: Always
1: for joining
2: wonderful
1: us.
2: To see you. All right. I'm so happy to be here.
1: Fantastic.
2: Yeah,
1: so for those of you that don't know who she is an experienced dominatrix who also has done some FLR lifestyle and is kind of sort of doing it now in a roundabout way. So tell my listeners a little bit about yourself.
2: Yeah. I guess I say I am a dom. I love it. I think I finally found myself. It took quite a few years, but I'm so happy to be involved in this. And you know what? I find that there's two different types. And there's clients that I have, and then there's also my subs. And that's where it really becomes the female-led relationship because this way it's still got on the kink side, of course, because that's what I love. But, so I quite enjoy it, you know. And but at Garn, they're just like they're brand new at it sometimes and there's training involved. And, you know, it's a mindset thing. So it's like a child.
1: That goes on even when you've had them for a fucking while.
2: But yeah, so that's what I've been into, and so yeah, but I'm enjoying it. You know,
1: nice.
2: The clients are great. You know, with your subs and that, I find that we you get a little bit more intimate in our world. You know what I mean?
1: Right.
2: You know,
1: because they're on a personal level.
2: Yes,
1: versus the client.
2: Yes,
1: right?
2: Exactly right. Eh? You know, I really like my clients, but when it comes to that, yeah, I definitely get on the personal level.
1: You kind of have that little bit of a break because the client is on a professional level, where your submissive that's around all the time is on your personal level and is a part of your life.
2: Yes, that's true.
1: So they get that little bit more intimate opportunity.
2: Yeah.
1: In reality.
2: Yeah. And even with some of mine, they're not even living with me. One lives the full time, and then the others come in once a week.
1: That's
2: but
1: all right.
2: That's what, you know, that's what I could give them, right?
1: That works.
2: And, oh, for sure, you know. And they're eager when they come.
1: Good little boys.
2: No pun intended.
1: Good little boys. Nice. Nice. Mm. So tonight we've got a couple of things on the go. We have a draw towards the end of the evening for the Erica Lust event at the Globe tomorrow night. So we got four tickets that we're giving away as GTFO
2: awesome.
1: Radio.
2: Love
1: so that's kind of cool.
2: That's very cool.
1: And we have talked about that a little bit already tonight. That, and we can talk a little bit more about that. Tomorrow is International Women's Day.
2: Yeah, baby. Let her hear us roar.
1: And I think we should talk about that a little bit. I also want to talk a little bit about the FLR.
2: Yes.
1: Lifestyle and hear some different takes on it.
2: Oh, exactly. I think it means different things. Well, it has one common thread. It is a female-led relationship.
1: Exactly.
2: Then underneath of all that, we all do our own thing, right?
1: Everything gets done differently.
2: Yes, exactly.
1: Yeah. Perfect. So let's talk about tomorrow being International Women's Day and what that maybe means to what it maybe means here. I'm just going to do something here. I didn't have this ready. Oh, it's almost break time. That's perfect. International. I'm trying to Google something on here. So tell me what that, for you, what that means for you.
2: Well, it actually means more now than it did years ago. I believe it happened.

0: to be have to do with my age, but, you know, we grow as people. And so, you know, women power, women helping women gets more important each year I get older.
1: Right.
0: Because I can see where I failed maybe as a woman in my past. So this is the way I want to be able to really unite women. And not just in the kink world. Wouldn't it be nice to every woman, you know, every woman's got each other's back, you know?
1: And I don't necessarily view things as we failed it. I view it as we
0: learn.
1: We were learning because we didn't know any different.
0: Exactly.
1: How many flashes am I up to? Like, I'm getting all kinds of them here.
2: You got another minute.
1: Okay.
0: Woo-hoo.
1: So really quickly, I just Googled this very quickly. Okay. And there's a theme, actually, for 2023 for Women's Day.
0: Ooh.
1: Very interesting that you say supporting. Because our theme this year was women supporting women. So I was able to spend a lot of time reflecting. This is off the internet, by the way.
0: Okay.
1: Of all the ways I've been supported by the other women in my life. I'm the youngest of three girls. So since birth, I've also benefited from the wisdom and support of those who have come before me. So that's interesting.
0: That is so good.
1: That is somebody's theme for this year.
0: I think it's to support women. It really it does, and it envelops all kinds of us, you know, because really supporting one another, it can be just a hey, you look really pretty today, or that blue looks wonderful on you at
1: exactly.
0: the store, right?
1: Yes.
0: You don't have to, because supporting means a lot differently. Like my girlfriends, I've got their back. No matter if I have to travel, what time schedules,
1: right.
0: I'll do it. Right? You know? But, you know, when it comes to just, you know, we all should help strangers by even picking up their spirits. There's little things. Giving your frickin' loony away at the grocery store to a woman. You know, here, have my card. It's okay. You can give it on to the next woman, I always say.
1: Exactly. Pass it on.
0: Yeah.
1: Do it forward.
0: Yeah.
1: Another quickly, then we're going to go to a break. International Women's Day is an important global day to celebrate the social, economical, culture, and political achievements and contributions of women. With that, we're going to take a little break. When we come back, we'll talk a little more on International Women's Day and move into Erica Less.
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1: This is a get the fuck on lifestyle and safety announcement. 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
0: And we're back. Woohoo! You're listening to GTFO Radio, Get the Fuck On Radio. I'm Miss Stacy. Mistress Celia is here with me.
2: Hello.
0: We're chatting a little bit actually about International Women's Day, which is tomorrow. So guys, women, whoever, get out there and do something nice for somebody. And it can be very simple. It can be just a, you look great today, your hair is amazing, you know, you're amazing, or, you know, go all out, do the flowers, guys do the cooking, you know, or even if you're female, if your partner's a female, do something special for them.
2: Yeah.
0: So it can be anything. Yeah. But yeah, tomorrow is International Women's Day, and yeah, I think it's a great thing that we need to be dealing with.
2: I don't know. Is there anything going on in Calgary, I wonder?
0: I don't know.
2: Usually downtown. There's always something more going on downtown, isn't it?
0: Let me do this. In Calgary. I didn't look that up, actually. International.
2: But like you said, it doesn't regardless. It, you know what? It, just, you don't need to go to a celebration even. We can celebrate each other regardless. You know,
0: exactly.
2: Just like you said, hey, how are you doing? Smile. Anything, you know?
0: There's actually a few things happening tomorrow, International Women's Day. There is an event at Central Library for an International Women's Day.
2: It's a beautiful place, too.
0: Yeah, and that's during the day, in the morning.
2: Don't get up that early.
0: Yeah, right. I'm working. It doesn't matter to me. And then it looks like there's something else between 3 and 6 at the Center for Newcomers. So I'm not really sure what that is, but yeah, so, but no, just do something nice, do something sweet, do something nice, just a nice gesture, just a nice reminder, anything to make their day better.
2: Because we'll take over the world one day and we're going to be wonderful.
0: Well, we're trying.
2: Every time I hear a girl baby's born, I'm whoop, whoop, whoop.
0: There used to be a movie, there was a movie, what the hell was the movie called? It had, I can see her in it. Oh, something of Eden. Garden of Eden. Wasn't that the, PJ, wasn't that the movie? Garden of Eden?
1: Yeah, I believe that's what it was called.
0: Who the hell was her name that was in it?
1: Oh, gosh.
0: I can see her.
1: There was a number of big names.
0: It was about women taking over and running this island.
2: Oh, yeah. Hell, I set me up.
0: And it all was all dominatrix and Diaz. Oh, it was a great movie.
2: Set me up.
0: It was a wicked movie, but I cannot remember the name of that damn actress.
1: I can see a movie night coming up.
0: We should do that.
2: Oh, that'd be good.
0: We need to do that for FLR night.
2: Yeah, that's a really good idea.
0: We need to do a movie night for FLR night and show a movie like that.
2: Oh, for sure, right?
0: Oh, yeah, that'd be wicked.
2: I think so, too.
0: Yeah. So, no, but... I think that International Women's Day is a great day. I think it's something, you know, we do a lot of amazing things. Women do amazing things.
2: Yeah.
0: We
2: yeah.
0: raise children. We give birth and create life, and that itself is a miracle.
2: Yeah, that's
0: our
2: crazy.
0: Bodies have that opportunity, that knowledge, and it can do that.
2: Yeah, it's weird, isn't it? Hey?
0: Right? And then to be able to deliver the child and raise the child.
2: Ugh, that's hell. That right. there is hell. I'd rather give birth 10 times over than I fucking have to raise the little fuckers because I did it wrong.
3: I'm sorry, my children, but I...
0: But it's true, right? Yeah. So, I mean, it's an amazing situation.
2: Well, there's a lot... You know what? Men, they go to work and they do their jobs and that, but women do it also.
0: Yes.
2: And, you know, but I find that... You know, but the highest percentage is of women that do the child rearing.
0: That's
2: yes,
0: true.
2: Of course, there's men. Of course, I'm never going to put that. But that is like a high percentage. So now we have, and they're working. They're having careers and they're raising the children.
0: Yeah.
2: They're under a lot of stress, you know? And I think now that I'm older, I don't have to do that, but I watch them and I go, holy shit. You know, one's hanging under one arm and the other one's in the cart. And I just like, holy shit, I never want to go through those days. Plus, she's got the suit on because she's at work, right?
0: Yeah. And been there, done that.
2: Yeah. And you know what? I'm not, but the men don't necessarily do that as a higher percentage. Right. And that's why we got to really thank you to all the women. It doesn't matter what area of work you're in, working, you know, and you're working double hard because you're raising these kids.
0: Even if you're at home as a stay-home mom, and it's not just a stay-home mom, but as a stay-home mom, you're working. That's a job.
2: Oh, no, that's mental torture. It is.
0: I should laugh, but
2: no, it is. Because you don't get any adult supervision.
0: No, you don't.
2: And so you go crazy. Because they drive you crazy.
0: You have no opportunity. It's harder to interact with adults when you're at home.
2: So there's a perfect thing. Everybody pick out a mother and say, hey, you're doing a great job, Mom.
0: Yeah.
2: Even for them. If you see one walking down the street, don't know any, but if I see one, I'll be yelling at her.
0: Yeah, I think it's a great thing. And I'm going to do some more homework and research on International Women's Day. Yeah. I hadn't done much on it. But I think it's it's a great day. And I think next year I'm going to really work towards have something going for that.
2: Also, look at everyone that have come before us.
0: Right.
2: That's what this is about. Like to also reckon, help the people and be good to one another. But my granddaughter came out as a lesbian years ago.
0: Wow, amazing.
2: And I just went, oh, cool. I said, that's awesome. But you have to make sure you remember, thank the ladies that came before you.
0: Yes.
2: Because they were the ones that took the shit so you could be lesbian without any ramifications.
0: That's true. That's a good point.
2: You know what? Because, I mean, of course, it's in life in general. Like, I mean, good Lord, women have done great things, you know?
0: Yeah.
2: And so, and probably we don't even know even, you know, a minuscule of how many women do great things.
0: We don't. It's not well known. There are some amazing women who have done over and beyond that are in history and that are recognized in history for what they have done and completed. But there are more women out there that we don't know about that have even done more. I know I even take a look at my grandmothers and their mothers and grandmothers and write their past history and where we are today. And it's a totally different situation.
2: Yeah.
0: Right.
2: I'd love to get my Grammy in my car and just burn shit hookers and things like that. She'd have a heart attack back in the grave, Grandma.
0: yeah.
2: Be fun, though.
0: Not thinking mine were so innocent. So.
2: Yeah.
0: But I think it's true. I think it's something important, and I think we really need to take that moment, take that time. And it doesn't have to be anything amazing. It doesn't have to be anything great, you know, big. But just to say,
2: yeah, whatever you can do, you make up your own stuff. Yeah. Like, I just want you to, every woman out there or man, like we said, but like, you know, just.
0: And to bring support.
2: Step up.
0: Bring
2: represent.
0: Support to whom we are.
2: Yeah.
0: Bring support to the fact that women are phenomenal individuals, creatures, and we do things that, you know, I still. I'm marveled by the fact that we can create life.
2: Yeah.
0: That still marvels me to this day.
2: Yeah, it is freaky, isn't it?
0: You know, I still wonder how on earth does that happen.
2: Somebody did a pretty good job putting us together.
0: Yeah, they did. They did. And we do put it through a lot.
2: This is one thing all women should get together on is by the age 40 or no, 40, yeah, 40, 45 even. Anyone that had children should be able to get a free tummy tuck and boob job. One. If you want anything else, you go ahead and you do it. But every goddamn woman should get it. Because if you have birth, man, those fucking things will wreck you. You know?
0: Yes, they can. It depends on who you are. It didn't wreck me, but.
2: Oh, good on you.
0: It did wreck many others.
2: Yeah.
0: That I too know.
2: You know, and just with, you know, with this, the, you know, everybody takes things differently. You don't have to if you don't want to take it. But I think, wow, that'd be good, you know, because damn.
0: But on that note, too, women that do have the scars, and they're not scars, but they're the...
2: stretch marks, yeah.
0: Stretch marks and stuff, but they are... I'm trying to think of a better name for it. But the signs of giving birth or having children are... They're badges of honor.
2: Oh, yeah.
0: Because your body created something, right? Yeah. You should be...
2: Yeah, you're 100%, yeah.
0: You should be okay with that.
2: You know what?
0: I know it's hard. I know it's hard.
2: I agree with
0: you. Because I totally understand and get it.
2: Because we look at ourselves and go, what the hell?
0: We should be accepting of that.
2: And I am. When I look at other women, it's with ourselves. It's within ourselves. Isn't that the funniest thing? So thank you. You just told me something. And thank you, my dear friend. Oh. Thank you. You're a woman telling me that. Yes, you're right. I agree that. I 100% agree with that.
0: Yeah.
2: You know, and I should love myself a little bit more. But you know what? We can pick each other, pick ourselves apart. But I can look at you and go, holy shit, you're gorgeous.
0: We are the
2: you know?
0: Hardest critic
2: and we are.
0: Of anything in the world is to a critic of ourselves.
2: Yeah, yeah.
0: You know, it's something that I've struggled with off and on for the last few years. And part of it is my age now.
2: Yes, that's
0: right?
2: True.
0: I'm at that point where that magic number, the numbers come in.
2: I don't know what the fuck it happens.
0: And, and it's making me take a step back a little bit. Mm-hmm. And I've kind of struggled with a few things because of that.
2: Yeah.
0: And one is the changes in my body.
2: Yeah, that's exactly right.
0: The facts and straights are I'm not going to be a 4'6 again. There's just no fucking way.
2: I'm
0: a 4'6 again, how's that going to happen?
2: My tits are in my socks, and that's okay because I can slap you. Once I get fucking that inertia going, I could kill men with those things. A whiplash.
0: Funny. But, I mean, it's more of, you know, your body, as you change, you go through menopause, you go through life, your body changes.
2: Yeah, sure does.
0: And so then you, because you think of yourself as when you're younger, my mind says I'm still in my 30s, right? Mm-hmm. But my body says, yeah, wake up, stupid.
2: Isn't that the truth?
0: You're not. I mean, I can still do some of the stuff I did.
2: I'm very flexible still, so thank God.
0: I do things to stay that way, but it's not – the shape of my body is not 30 anymore. And that has been the hardest thing for me to accept.
2: Yeah.
0: You know, that I'm not as young as I used to be.
2: It's funny. I always think to myself, I looked at my mother from when she was young in her pictures. Mm. And I remember her face growing up. And then when she died, I thought, wow, you know, you change so much from the time you're young to the time you're old. My mother was still gorgeous. She really was. But wow, it just seems to you become another person. That's another thing we can be thankful for because we're constantly changing.
0: Yes.
2: And we do. And I agree with that. Yeah. You know, we have to appreciate ourselves.
0: I think, you know, one of supporting each other in that fashion is an important thing.
2: Mm-hmm.
0: And it's something that I don't think happens enough.
2: Yeah. At the clubs, it does. At the clubs, it does. I love watching women of every kind in little tutus and little sexy outfits. They're feeling great. Mm-hmm. And I like that. I like to watch women feel good about themselves regardless of what they look like.
0: Yeah.
2: And I also, I try to dress pretty sexy regardless of my age, you know. I want to try to strut my stuff.
0: Yep.
2: Come on, young boys. Follow the mistress.
0: Follow my tail.
2: Yeah.
0: But I think it's something that's really important.
2: Yeah, yeah.
0: So, yeah. Which leads us to, let's talk a little bit more about this Erica Lust thing and this adult porn thing. And this in conjunction with International Women's Day, she's a renowned director of adult films.
2: Good on her.
0: You know, there's a few other ones out there that I know that are quite renowned for doing them as well. And their stuff is just amazing, too. And I think it's been a big leap that women have come into their own in the adult industry doing their own thing.
2: Damn, isn't that
0: good?
2: And
0: it's not just from a guy's perspective or a guy's vision, right? Nothing against guys' visions and perspectives. Please, guys, do not get us wrong. But this is...
2: It's a bigger audience. It is male and female audiences now, too.
0: But to have a woman's perspective in porn and to be able to put that on film and to have it be present, I think is huge. I think that it gives women a lot of credit.
2: Mm-hmm.
0: It states that, you know what, we think that way too. It's not just a guy thing.
2: Yeah.
0: I think that it allows them to explore themselves on a sexual manner, but on a higher level.
2: Oh, Praise the Lord.
0: And but what I mean, a higher level.
3: Yes, I love that. No, but I mean, it's true.
0: They're able to say to somebody else, this is my vision. This is what I see. And I think that you can help me bring it to life. Mm-hmm. And so I'm asking you to do that.
3: Yeah.
0: And because not a lot of women can do that. Not a lot of women can say, this is what I see. This is what I think. This is what I want. Now, can you make that happen?
2: And portray it. Get the actors and that to portray exactly what they're wanting.
0: Exactly.
2: Yeah. And so, yeah, so it's not just bang, bang, bang, bang. There's a, it's a little bit deeper, but still sexy and and porn-like.
0: But it lays the path for other women to be able to do that.
2: Oh, for sure. See, that's exactly – that's what the National Women Day is, too. Every woman of every walk of life, you don't have to be just a scientist or anything. You could be like a mom at home.
0: Yeah.
2: Everyone's worthwhile. Everybody has these jobs. You know what I mean?
0: Yeah.
2: Everybody seems to have their niche. And our nieces are changing. Like the stay-home mom. I was that one time. I'm now a dominatrix. Yay for me.
0: That's one extreme to the other.
2: But you know what? And that I really appreciate all women for what they contribute to their lives, to their families' lives, and to society as a whole. Because I think we're pretty good in general.
0: Yeah.
2: Women are not too, unless you get us a whole bunch of alcohol in us and then look out.
0: Well, some of us turn into psychos and others have just go to sleep.
3: Yeah, that's true. That's true. Or cry. Oh, I hate the cry.
0: Oh,
3: fuck,
0: yeah,
3: man.
0: Then
3: shut
0: the, they're
3: the
0: fuck weeping,
3: up.
0: The weeping ones.
3: Yeah. No, but
0: I've seen
3: no.
0: guys cry.
3: Oh, have you? Oh, dear.
0: Oh, yeah.
2: I would laugh. I wouldn't mean it. I think I'd have to hug them.
3: Sorry, man, but I would have to laugh. I just don't know.
0: So my point is,
3: I get drinking.
0: The one thing that I do want to reiterate that I am, you know, I love to see women advance in their field. I love to see women say, this is what I'm going to do and take it and do it. I love them to see them go and be whom they are and stand on their own two feet and not be afraid to do that. And yes, in some of the fields, if not all of the fields, there's a lot of barriers to break and there's a lot of stuff to push to say, this is who I am. I'm going to do this whether you like it or not. And you can either support me or you can just walk away, whatever it is. And
2: You've got to be strong enough to keep it going.
0: Yeah, and I absolutely. And when and these women that are doing these things, like creating this porn and creating, doing the jobs that are not necessarily a female job, you know, you're not just sitting in front of a desk typing away on a typewriter, right, getting the coffee, doing, you know, the other stuff that's out there. I think they're trailblazers and they need to be. We need to recognize these people.
2: Yeah, I agree with because that.
0: Because they're laying the path for everybody else to come along.
2: Yeah.
0: And I think it's great.
2: I love that.
0: We're going to take a break. When we come back, I want to move into FLR and maybe do a draw.
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1: We're back. You're listening to GTFO Radio, Get the Fuck On Radio. I'm Miss Stacy. Mistress Celia is here with me.
2: Hello.
1: We've been talking International Women's Day and about women in general. Mm-hmm. And that leads us into the FLR lifestyle. Mm. And because really the whole thing, you know, the female-led relationship is about the woman. It's about her taking control of how she would like to see life go,
2: yeah.
1: Right? In reality is what it is.
2: Yeah.
1: And that includes everything from the relationship with yourself as an individual to the relationship with your partner or partners, you know, mm-hmm. depending on how many you have.
2: Yeah.
1: And to what your home is like. And your work life might be like, because you may have a business together. And in that scenario, depending on the business, sometimes the male does take the lead in that business.
2: Yeah.
1: Right? But then that's a decision that you make together.
2: Yes.
1: Right? But so the whole idea is that she takes control of what she wants to the level that she wants it to be at. Mm-hmm. Not what he wants it to be at. She maybe only wants to lead in some certain areas.
2: Yeah.
1: Maybe she doesn't really want to do the finances. She's like, you do the finances, but I'm going to take care of all of this other stuff.
2: Yeah.
1: Right?
2: But you're, of course, going to want to know the general idea where the finances are at. You know, give me a report kind of thing. Right?
1: Well, you would think. Some women don't, but you would think.
2: Well, that would be smart of them. Please do that.
1: You know, there might be a level where she's making the day-to-day decisions, again, setting boundaries, the day-to-day decisions. So, you know, what are we going to have for dinner? Where are we going to go? You know, stuff like that. But he maybe does a little bit more of the main decision making. Mm-hmm. There's also the portion where she is she makes the most of the decisions and does the dominating, and she's basically the lead at this point. And then, of course, there's the extreme control where she is taking over everything.
2: Yeah.
1: She does it all. She decides mm-hmm. where the holiday is, where we're going to live, what kind of car we're going to buy, mm-hmm. what we're going to eat for dinner, you know, yeah. who's going to do what, you know, and controls
2: what, when,
1: the bank
2: what,
1: account.
2: What you're going to do.
1: And the whole nine yards, right?
2: Yeah.
1: And that's the strongest level of the four. Mm-hmm. So you pick the level that works for you and your partner, mm-hmm. and you don't and you can change. You have to remember
2: of
1: that
2: course.
1: We can grow and change. You know, you might exactly. start out in the very low level where she's, you know, only takes the lead in specific scenarios. And but they make the majority of the decisions together, where they're going to live, what kind of car they're going to buy, holidays, stuff like yeah. that. You know, but then all of a sudden she could come out and go, hey, you know what? I want way more control,
2: yeah,
1: dude.
2: Yeah, there we go.
1: I want
2: she's
1: more.
2: Starting to feel her
1: right?
2: own. Yeah.
1: And I want to actually make the bigger decisions. Mm-hmm. I want to do this. I want to do that. And sometimes women are forced into that situation because of what happens
2: yeah.
1: in life.
2: Yeah.
1: But other times, lots of times, it's a choice that's made by the couple.
2: Yeah.
1: Right? But you have to think about it. Women that stay home, I mean, they do – a lot of the times they make a lot of those decisions already.
2: Yeah, that's exactly what I was thinking. You know what? And especially in the lower ones, that's perfect for International Women's Day, because when we talk about the first and some of the second,
1: yeah.
2: that is most society and women
1: right.
2: in general.
1: Right.
2: And they don't even understand that they are actually in a female-led
1: relationship. Yeah, to some degree.
2: Because just they're
1: just doing it.
2: They're just doing it.
1: They're doing it.
2: They didn't
1: label it.
2: They don't have no idea.
1: Yeah.
2: And but the guy's thinking, oh, well, just take care of that. I don't know. She's doing it.
1: Yeah,
2: it
1: exactly.
2: doesn't matter what you say. She's doing it, right?
1: She's doing it, right?
2: Yeah.
1: And, I mean, it can go as deep as – and not all of them have it, but some a lot of them do have the BDSM side of it.
2: Yeah.
1: And I call it the BDSM side. Really, it's DS.
2: Yeah.
1: And there is there's some discipline being handed out because things are not getting done to the level that she wants.
2: Yeah.
1: Right? Yep. So now there's discipline because, yep. fuck, dude, you didn't wash the floor like you were supposed to. Didn't I ask you to wash the floor? You're supposed to have the floor washed today and it's not washed. Now you're going to get disciplined for it, right?
2: Exactly.
1: And
2: right.
1: discipline can be in all kinds of different things, right? It doesn't necessarily mean a beating or a spanking. It
2: exactly
1: could be,
2: right.
1: Right?
2: It could be a punishment. You can't watch your football or hockey tonight. You,
1: you
2: know,
1: can't
2: like,
1: do
2: oh,
1: that,
2: that
1: until my floor is washed.
2: Might as well kick him in the nuts, for Christ's sake. Yeah, get it.
1: You can't watch that until the dishes are done and the floors are washed. Then you can watch your game.
2: Yeah.
1: Right.
2: Exactly right. Yeah.
1: Yeah.
2: Things have to be done, you know. Yeah.
1: Right.
2: Like I, my main submissive, he understands that that what his job is to go and make sure the dog is walked first thing in the morning, make me a coffee and get in his position because he loves spanking. So I get up and I'll give him a couple love taps with the strap and then we carry on our day, right?
1: Nice.
2: And just that's what he's into. Now, saying that, like you said, if he – if he doesn't do something that I've asked him to do or pisses me off in one way or another, then he will actually get not just some love taps, but he will get a stinging bum. You
1: he'll
2: know,
1: get
2: so
1: told,
2: this,
1: yeah.
2: Yes.
1: He,
2: oh,
1: he'll
2: yeah.
1: Know.
2: It just this is going to happen. And so now pay attention, right?
1: Yeah.
2: So and that also being sadistic, that also helps me.
1: Helps everybody out first thing in the morning. We're all happy now.
2: Okay, give me my coffee, bitch. But yes, yeah. So that's cool. There is a lot of different levels and a lot of different choices to make.
1: And I think for there absolutely there is. And again, they don't because people will go, oh my God, FLR, you got to have BDSM. You got to. No, you don't.
2: No.
1: You don't have to have those mm-hmm. things in that relationship. It can be, and there are loving, what they call loving FLRs.
2: Of course.
1: And those are the relationships where the women, they're doing all the stuff, but there's not any.
2: There's 100% love. There's no BDSM.
1: Right?
2: Yeah, they're just in love.
1: And
2: the man knows.
1: Exactly. And we have to understand that BDSM is a form of love.
2: Oh, definitely. Oh,
1: right.
2: For sure.
1: It's not.
2: Yeah.
1: And it's DS. We shouldn't say BDSM. It's DS.
2: Yeah.
1: Is what it really truly is. Mm-hmm. And it's just a different form of it.
2: Yeah.
1: Right. So, yeah. So there's lots of stuff that can be done. I know for us personally, my coffee's made for me in the morning when I get up. You know, my feet are kissed every morning.
2: Mm-hmm.
1: Right.
2: Damn.
1: And
2: to other girls.
1: Position is assumed, and you don't get to move until I say you can move.
2: Yeah.
1: And at that time, I can discipline you, or I can just harass you, or whatever it is that I choose to do at that moment.
2: Yeah.
1: Lots of times, unfortunately, first thing in the morning, I'm like, don't fucking talk to me.
2: Yeah. Resume the position and just leave me alone. I love it.
1: But it's. So that is how our mornings start, right? My bed gets made, my drapes get drawn, stuff like that in the day. I haven't made a bed in probably 2 years.
2: I just had mine made today, so that was good, too.
1: It's great.
2: I love that, too. I hate fucking doing that shit. I hate doing the beep.
1: No, you don't have to on my
2: show. Oh, yay.
1: We're on the internet.
2: I've been
1: swelling.
2: We can
1: say whatever we want, almost. You know, when we come home at night, my shoes are taken off and my feet are kissed.
2: Yeah, that's pretty nice.
1: Right? Mm-hmm. Because now you're welcoming back into my home.
2: Yeah, that's right.
1: At this moment.
2: Yeah.
1: So that is just a little bit of a level. I look after our bank account. I make sure our bills are paid. Mm-hmm. I make sure that, you know, things are – our food is purchased. I do the cooking because I like to have things cooked a certain way. I'm kind of fussy that way. But PJ does the cleaning.
2: Yeah.
1: And depending on my mood to how many dishes I use when
2: I cook. That's what I was just thinking. Oh, if I cooked, I'd feel so sorry for my sub to clean up afterwards.
1: Never. I used to feel bad about it. Now it's like, now you can tell my mood to how many dishes are left behind. If I use every bowl in the kitchen and every spoon, you know, I was like, you need to do more dishes today. If when you come along behind me and there's almost no dishes left, you know, I was in a better mood.
2: I love it.
1: So it just
2: you
1: depends.
2: You go, girl. You
1: it
2: go.
1: Just depends on the mood to how many are left at the end of the shopping.
2: Oh, dear.
1: The clean cooking.
2: That's for sure funny.
1: Yeah.
2: Yeah, there's so many different levels of this. Like you said, there can be an, you know what, female-led relationship. If a man's smart, he would allow it.
1: Yes.
2: You know, really. I'm not trying to be coy here. This has nothing to do with the
1: – No.
2: Like, honest, I really truly believe that because we are very great at multitasking. We are really good at what we do. We're really good at keeping people on track.
1: Yeah.
2: And we know what can make people happy.
1: Yes.
2: You know, and they just have to do as they're told and away they go. They'll enjoy their lives, you know.
1: Exactly. Well, it takes the stress. Right?
2: Yes.
1: That
2: yeah,
1: takes
2: I guess,
1: the stress
2: yes.
1: off of somebody else. So the other thing, you know, the funny enough, and I just remembered this comment that, and it came from somebody who's actually, believe it or not, out of the Christian world. Yes.
2: Good
1: and
2: on him.
1: I was quite surprised, but when I really started listening to what he had to say, it kind of made a lot of sense. And the comment was in regards to the fact that women, the female knows better.
2: Mm-hmm.
1: Right? The female knows they're the nourisher, they're the carer, they're the the take care of stuff, they're that kind of person, and they just know better. And he didn't, and this person wasn't just talking about on the household and the children, they were talking about finances when they made that comment. And I was like, wow, that's pretty freaking wild. And, you know, he was commenting on the fact that women get this. This thing in the pit of their stomach when something isn't right.
2: Mm-hmm.
1: And they listen to that.
2: We do.
1: Right? And guys don't. And he says, you know, you got to learn to listen to your wife. Mm-hmm. And I mean, he's a married individual and he doesn't hide it. He says, you have to learn to listen to that pit of her stomach because that pit of her stomach is going to tell you when something's going to go wrong.
2: Yeah. Or something's off.
1: Right.
2: Something's not quite right.
1: Right? Yeah. And something needs
2: to change. And
1: we
2: definitely have that. I've had that quite a few times over the years.
1: Very interesting that it came from an individual that's heavy in the Christian world. He's big in the finance world. And to have that come out of his mouth, I was like, holy shit, that is like a surprise.
2: Check.
1: But then, when you
2: we
1: take
2: can
1: this,
2: quote him then, right?
1: When you take this into terms of
2: reverend
1: FLR.
2: Reverend so-and-so loves our female.
1: Oh, no, he's not a reverend.
2: Oh, I don't.
1: But when you take that into perspective of the female-led relationship,
2: mm-hmm.
1: right?
2: Mm-hmm.
1: So now she's leading it, but she's leading it through intuition in a sense.
2: Yes.
1: She senses when something's not right. She senses when something needs to change. She kind of understands it.
2: Yeah.
1: And even when it comes to finances, you know, I've heard people say, oh, women, they don't know finances. But how many women have managed to put away enough money just for the future? Mm-hmm. How many women have owned homes or owned businesses?
2: Mm-hmm.
1: Or
2: exactly,
1: you know,
2: right.
1: I know of a woman in particular. I haven't spoken to her in a number of years. She owned her own business, and she paid for her building that her business was in.
2: Oh, that's awesome. I love that.
1: Right? And lots of guys don't do
2: I
1: that.
2: I have my girlfriend exact same way. She's exactly the same as you.
1: Right?
2: That is just amazing. You know what? I find that I always say to my girlfriend, like, wow, your whole family has just amazing skills at entrepreneurship.
1: Right.
2: You know, I said, like, man, you know. And she goes, well, you do too. And, you know, yes, but in a different way. They just really have that knack, you know, and but women do not give up.
1: No,
2: we will hang in there. We will dig. You know what? Think about a mother for their children. They will.
1: Yeah.
2: They're fierce around their children.
1: They are.
2: You know what
1: they
2: I mean?
1: Are.
2: When they're mostly you get a woman to do a job, she's going to do it bang on.
1: Exactly.
2: Because she wants to be recognized for her good work.
1: Exactly.
2: They try.
1: Right.
2: Now you can kill her spirit.
1: Yeah.
2: Her work spirit. If you don't, you know, if you mistreat her in the job and in a way, you know, then you know what? She's just going to go, you know, we're losing her already. Because a woman, she'll work hard and she'll do everything she can, you know.
1: To succeed.
2: Just to succeed. Yes, exactly.
1: That's a good point. And on that, we're getting our final flashes. It's almost, what time is it? Yeah, it's almost 6 o'clock. So we're going to do our draw really quickly because I almost forgot.
2: Oh,
1: So we have some – I need to pick four numbers or three. So give me four numbers.
2: Between 1 and 10? Or what? Between
1: it was
2: 1
1: and 20, right?
0: Yeah, we need to pick between 1 and 20. Four
2: and three numbers? Four numbers. Okay, what am I going to do? I'm going to say between 1 and 20. I'm going to say, oh, my Lord, this is horrible. Four.
1: Okay, one.
2: I'm going to say 12. I'm going to say 9.
1: Ooh.
2: And I'm going to say 18.
1: All right. Those are the winners of the tickets.
2: Oh, is that right?
1: We will be contacting the individuals that are connected to these numbers and get them set up with their tickets for tomorrow night to go to the Erica Lust showing at the Globe.
2: Mm.
1: So, and with that, I'm thinking I'm done. I'm not getting any more flashes, but I'm thinking I'm done.
2: Bye.
0: You are
2: off.
0: Yeah, you're finished.
2: We're fucking blabber blabber.
1: Thank you for joining me tonight.
2: I love you.
1: Really quickly, throw out there where the people can find you if they want your services.
2: Yes, I'm on Leo's List, Miss Dracilia, and of course, just go that way. It's easy, you know,
1: okay.
2: Easy peasy.
1: Okay. Perfect. And I'm Miss Stacy. You've been listening to GTFO Radio. Get the fuck on radio. Thanks for listening. Stay sexy.
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0: The songs that you're hearing here in the show are some of the most streamed songs on planet Earth right now. Like the next one. It's one of the most played songs right now, right here in the U.S. What you're hearing right here is Gigi Perez with Sailor Song, and the one that's coming up right now is All the Way, featuring Bailey Zimmerman.
1: I can be the cat, baby.
0: Big stuff. Plug in just a few seconds.

0: 13 this week. Timeless. The Weeknd. 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Timeless. We're getting closer to the top 12 songs of the week. Timeless. Charlie XCX at number 12. 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

new single by Lord. What was that? At number 11. Welcome to the top 10 songs of the Weekly Pulse of Music. I want you right now. Top 10 will be opened up by Morgan Whalen. But just in case. One of the most streamed songs in the country right now.

0: great song. The Marías with No One Noticed. 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One of the submissions came from Vienna CC. AI Knows Better. So we're just going to present it to you for a little bit. 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
1: You man, your fashion like some talent is creativity measured in lines with our set.
0: Vienna CC is this. AI Knows Better.
1: And a heart made of circuits ever make me a
0: heart. 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

NSCC AI knows better. As we continue in a countdown, ladies and gentlemen, this is the top five of the week. Back to France by Somber.

0: 3 songs, some more to go. Drake is back. He's back loud with a lot of new songs. We're going to present one of them right now.
1: 3.
0: Nokia.
2: Who's calling that shit? Who's calling that shit?
0: If you just tuned in, welcome to the top 3 songs of the week.
2: Who's calling that shit?

gentlemen, that was the U.S. Top 20 show for this week. Lola Young with Messy at a number two. 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It is Teddy Swims with his song Bad Dreams. 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Be safe out there. You hate it when I cry. And enjoy the new number one song of the week in just a moment.

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3: 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All right, well, here we are.
2: How's it going?
3: Just me and you. This is great.
2: Hi.
3: So we're going to be talking about porn tonight, and specifically heterosexual porn, because I think that there's definitely some interest there and some points to be put on. But first and foremost, Poppy, I want to know what your personal experience porn is.
2: I've dipped my toes a bit. Always consensual. I don't do hidden cameras. Shit's whack, kinda.
3: When you say hidden cameras, what do you mean by that?
2: Well, you always hear the stories from girls that you're like, oh yeah, I broke up with this dude because, like, motherfucker put me on tape and I didn't know.
3: Yeah, no, I had that specifically. Yeah.
2: Right, so you know what I'm talking about.
3: Yeah.
2: Yeah, so I've never done that. Always being like, hey, you want to make a porn? And then it's all I get, right? But
3: I would think, when's the first time you ever watched porn?
2: Oh, fuck.
3: I know, you have to dig deep for that one.
2: Not by choice, because I didn't know what porn was. Buddy came over, and he's like, yo, let's watch something tight. I was like, all right. And all of a sudden, there's this, like, elephant Trump-looking thing inside this chick's mouth, and I'm like, I don't know what's going on. I'm like 10. I still don't understand. I didn't even know what oral sex is.
3: Mm-hmm.
2: And then I'm like, oh shit, that's a dick inside a chick's mouth. That's the thing.
3: That was so, obviously the first dick you'd ever seen in your life.
2: Second, I guess.
3: Second. Yeah, I guess second.
2: Third, if you count my pops. Yeah. And then, like, I don't know. Yeah. That was the first dick to mouth that I saw, and I was like, "Oh shit!"
3: Yeah, the first time you watched porn, but like with your own, like you were actually like interested in it and looked it up.
2: I guess a few weeks after that.
3: Yeah, no, that's totally fair.
2: And then it just kind of just took over. Funny though, like, I found out, I don't know, porn's always been interesting. I found out a lot of shit about my siblings and about other family members through porn, because all of a sudden I would, like, because we share a computer, because we're all broke. Like, it's not, like, we were in first world country where everybody's had a laptop. Like, I share a computer with, like, a bunch of other siblings. So I was like, oh shit. Then you I would, like, open it up, and there's, like, gay porn on the browser, and I'm like, my gaydar just, like,
3: it just immediately goes
2: off. Oh yeah, I was like, who is it?
3: Yeah, who's watching it?
2: Who likes dick? Which is cool. Like, I don't care. I love the fact that you like dick, but who likes dick?
3: Yeah.
2: So that was cool. I don't know. You learn a lot about people just by knowing what type of porn they look at.
3: Man,
2: or, like,
3: yeah,
2: you know?
3: If I could, like, go through people's, like, porn history, I feel like I would learn so much more about them.
2: Oh, God.
3: There's so much. Because porn is this thing that, like, it's like your deepest and darkest secrets almost. It's like the things that you get to watch, like, by yourself and, like, kind of, like, express yourself the way that you want to.
2: Because not even secrets, but desires and fantasies, like, more than secrets. Is like, people keep it hidden in secrecy because of the stigma that comes with it, because you might be into some kinky shit that, you know, society and I don't know.
3: Other people don't accept. Other,
2: yeah, or like, yeah. You know, you can't, like, you can't be a senator and, like, role play with a fucking strut, you know? Like, that's just like, oh my God, that is so not with the standards of society and, mm-hmm. you know, like, or the acceptability of all of that. Like, it's
3: right.
2: Not.
3: Like, in this day and age, like, you can pretty much find whatever you want online. it's true. And I have a feeling it's yep. because you've done it.
2: I've
3: entered the Pornhub glyph that's going on the screen right now is definitely a thing.
2: Yeah.
3: Yeah, no, I think that's a really weird thing. And also slightly kind of a good thing is I feel like if people just watch the type of porn they want to be watching in the first place, maybe no one will be as uncomfortable as they are. But for sure, you think differently?
2: I don't know. I still enjoy the mystery of it all, though. You know?
3: How so?
2: Well, how so?
3: What was the mystery behind it?
2: Well, because you get to actually do the physical research, you know? You don't just go through the porn and be like, oh, okay, you're into this. Like,
3: right.
2: Go through a person.
3: And
2: know,
3: I think
2: like,
3: that, like, most people, when they start, like, getting into porn, unless you, like, have a very specific kink that you're into,
2: right.
3: Most people, like, go through just Pornhub. And, like, if you go onto, like, Pornhub's main, like main page of, like, the things they think are, like,
2: right.
3: directed for you or, like, any other thing, it's, like, it's just a lot of, well, it's mostly made for the male gaze, but it's a
2: true.
3: Lot of just, like, nothing you really want to see.
2: Oh, yeah. Like, there's been times that I just, I'm, like, on the 26th page. And I'm, like, this is all shit.
3: It's
2: like
3: all
2: it
3: bullshit.
2: It gets to a point where you just end up, like, it feels like you're going through Netflix. And you don't know what the fuck to watch
3: because yeah,
2: everything
3: looking,
2: is shit.
3: It's all just the thumbnails and everything
2: is shit. And you're just, like, you watch, yeah, because you know how the thumbnails just, like, if you, like, just put your, like, your mouse or your clicker on top of the thumbnail. Just gives you like five photos, and you're just like, and you're like, okay, sick, you got butt fucking deep throat, and then okay,
3: right.
2: to the next, and then next thing you know, you're 40 pages deep, and you're like, I still haven't watched shit.
3: Yeah, I still haven't found anything.
2: Nah,
3: I ever
2: watch. Yeah, yeah, like nothing.
3: No.
2: Nothing.
3: I'm always so curious by the people, like, I think that I personally, and I know this through Nancy specifically because we watch porn together from time to time. And
2: that's
3: like,
2: bonding.
3: It is bonding. Absolutely is bonding.
2: Like,
3: that's our relationship, though.
2: That's bonding. Yeah, for sure.
3: But, like, she always has these, like, sites. She'd be like, oh, this site and this site. And I'm like, what? What is this? And then, like, I think for me, like, I think that I'm not that vanilla of a person. But then when it comes to, like, my porn watching, I feel like my porn is not indicative of what I actually do in my own free time. Like,
2: true.
3: I
2: That's
3: watch
2: fair.
3: A lot of, like, vanilla porn. And I think it's because, huh. A, I don't I don't know necessarily what to be looking for.
2: Okay.
3: And also, yeah, I'm just stuck, like, 26 pages through going through the thumbnails of Pornhub. And it's all the same shit. It's, like, this algorithm. Of, you know, like kissing, making out, and then it's like a 10-minute blowjob. Like maybe he goes down on her for 5 minutes, only because he needs
2: very,
3: to make
2: it's
3: her
2: very
3: wet.
2: It's very scripted,
3: right?
2: In yeah, like very.
3: Porn
2: it's very expected,
3: very, right? It's expected,
2: yeah.
3: Which is a bit problematic, and I know we'll touch on this a little bit later, but right. It's like a little bit problematic that porn itself is scripted and it's supposed to be this place that like people go and they discover their kinks and they discover their fantasies, and yet somehow we are still stuck in this idea of like this is how porn should be, and it's this, and it's that, and then you do this, and then it leaves having sex, and then the guy comes.
2: Then you got the cum shot, and then you don't know what happened with the girl,
3: and then you don't know what happens to the girl.
2: No. Especially when there's more than one dude, and you're like, holy shit, girl, are
3: right.
2: you okay?
3: Right.
2: Because you just took 3 dicks in the butt. That's not healthy.
3: And no one knows. Also, did she come?
2: True.
3: Right.
2: True.
3: Like, I don't, like, and that's it. Like, do you know? And also, because they're porn stars, you don't necessarily know if they're, like, actually coming or not. Slash, every woman has sex with men and has at least faked an orgasm once.
2: Yeah, that's pretty sad.
3: It's terrible.
2: That's pretty sad.
3: That's terrible.
2: That's why always squirting is the best, because then you know for sure that, like...
3: Absolutely, yeah, that's your, like, you know, your go-to. Like,
2: you can't fake that.
3: Yeah.
2: Like,
3: no.
2: You don't fake squirting.
3: You don't fake squirting. You cannot fake squirting. It just happens.
2: And on a side note, because I actually heard these not too long ago, these dude talking about, like, well, you know about the myth between, like, is it piss or is it, or is it something else? I was like, shut the fuck up. Like, obviously, you haven't made someone squirt or no one has ever squirted in your mouth. Because otherwise, you would know.
3: You would know.
2: You would know.
3: You would know. It's different. I want to do an entire show on this.
2: What, squirting?
3: Yes. But also, we're going to take a break. And then we're going to come back. Yeah. That's all I got for you.
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1: with Ginny Collins
0: and Nancy Whiskey.
1: Well, welcome back, everyone. Just a quick reminder that Nancy Whiskey is not here today. It is me.
2: Deep on Gaijin pussy.
1: Yeah, she's deep in Tokyo right now, and I hope she's having all the fun. She did tell me she's bringing me back a fake food keychain, so I'm pretty excited about that one.
2: Like for foot jobs or like getting fucked with a foot?
1: Food. Okay. I've tried a foot job. It requires a lot of core strength that I don't have.
2: That's just awkward.
1: I don't know. Would you be into it?
2: Fuck no.
1: Why would I?
2: I'll massage your feet while I'm balls deep in you. I'd do that.
1: That's why you're fantastic. Well,
2: what are your experience with porn?
1: Well.
2: Because you said that you got the hidden cameras.
1: I did. Oh,
2: so what up with that?
1: Well, the hidden cameras thing was, it wasn't, like, upload to anything. It was my, like, high school sweetheart. We had been together for, like, 3 years at this point in time. He'd always expressed the idea that he wanted to be filmed, like, slash film it, slash, like, a mirror or whatever. Okay. I was also, like, 18 at the time, so I wasn't really into it. Also, my sexuality at that point in time was a lot different than it is now. But essentially...

0: This goes back to kind of like our idea of consent in the last show that we had together. So he didn't, I didn't know that this happened until one day we like shared his computer and I like always uploaded my like family photos there and this and that. So I was like kind of just like going through my family photos and then I found this video. Yeah. So this video ensues of him like, I'm literally sleeping on the couch.
1: Right.
0: And it ensues of him like waking me up, obviously getting me going and then fucking me.
1: One of those.
0: And then, yeah, like, the thing that most people want to watch online is what actually happened to me, but it wasn't at all consensual.
1: Right.
0: And you know the fact because, like, woke me up, I was like, whatever, okay, fine, let's have sex, we have sex. And then I fall back asleep almost immediately after. And then he goes and shuts the camera off.
1: Oh, fuck, that's awkward.
0: It's fucking terrible. And then so I found this. And, like, at this point in time, like, this was, like, someone that I loved and I trusted and was, like, my partner and whatever. Right. So, obviously, there's a big...
1: fuck you, slap in the face.
0: Yeah, it was a big breach of, like, I don't know, consent, even?
1: I think trust.
0: Of trust? For sure I felt violated about it. Like, I was super upset. And, like, when I, like, when I hit... I confronted him about it, obviously... Right, because why would I not?
1: Fuck yeah.
0: And then he was obviously very upset and apologetic about it. No, carry on.
1: Like, you're only apologetic because you got caught. Like, right, you're fucking
0: exactly.
1: real, motherfucker.
0: But, like, what was
1: yeah. Like,
0: and by no means do I think that he was going to upload it online because that's, I mean, he might have, but I didn't think that was the intention because the way that he, like, describes it, he just wanted essentially for his archives, something that he always wanted, whatever. We were at the end of our relationship. Shit, like, was like, you know, we weren't having a ton of sex. So, like, that's, like, slightly traumatic and, like, a really strange experience. And I essentially, he cried and, like, sobbed because I was like, this is fucking wrong because I gave it to him.
1: What a little bitch. Like, fuck you, own up to it.
0: Yeah, little bitch. And then he deleted it right in front of me because I made him delete it right in front of me. But besides that, my own personal experience with porn, I mean, I feel like my situation was very similar to yours, where I probably saw it when I was about 10 years old. And it was with a friend. It was kind of like whatever. I remember feeling like weird, like tingly things, but didn't know how to like deal with it. It was like working moms for cash or something like that. Like something so fucking ridiculous. And then I don't know. And then I never really did anything with it. And then I don't think I really actually watched porn again until I was probably about 17 years old.
1: Oh, shit.
0: And then it's probably when I started masturbating, like 17, 18. Because I hadn't cummed. I've been having sex since I was 15, but I hadn't cummed until I was about 18. And that was from my own doing. So that was kind of like my experience with porn.
1: Right.
0: I do remember like on like one of my last days of high school, like going with my best friend, like we bought like vibrators together and like bought
1: That's
0: like
1: cute.
0: Some, we got like a free like porn movie and we like watched it and skipped class.
1: Wait, so you got a free porn, what, VHS or DVD?
0: DVD.
1: DVD for buying two dildos.
0: Right, yeah. They were like, but they were like
1: That's
0: these like
1: deal.
0: Shitty little. Yeah, that's fair. No, they're these like shitty little vibrators, like the little like bullets that were like $20. And I think
1: and
0: I got
1: get
0: like.
1: The job done.
0: No, it did nothing.
1: Oh, fuck.
0: Which I think is why still to this day I don't ever have, like I don't ever play with toys. Like, I do not have toys. I'm all manual. Which is. Fine.
1: You gotta drive through the gears.
0: I know.
1: No, that's good.
0: I should one day. I think about it calmly. Super strange. So that was probably it. And then I think that later on, I don't think it was until I had like my shitty older boyfriend that I watched a lot of porn because I didn't want to be having sex with him. So all I was doing is like masturbating like 3 times a day.
1: Fuck.
0: Yeah, and then a lot of it was lesbian porn, which at that point in time I didn't understand.
1: Mm-hmm.
0: Because I obviously everyone knows, maybe I hope they know that like I go both ways.
1: Yeah.
0: So I didn't understand why I was like attracted to like my girlfriends and I was attracted to like the porn that I was watching.
1: Right.
0: And that it was like giving me more satisfaction than it was watching heterosexual porn.
1: Which is it's weird because with lesbian porn it's still it's a weird toss-up because it's still lesbian porn, but it's made, a lot of it, it's made for male.
0: Right, it's for the male gaze.
1: Which is fucked up.
0: Yeah, and that's, like, something I've also found within lesbian porn is that a lot of it you can tell, and it's because I've also watched a lot of documentaries like Girls Wanted, Rashida Jones, Turned On, a lot of that shit where you see these girls who are young and they're new to the porn scene and they maybe have gotten into the wrong company or whatever.
1: Right.
0: And essentially the best thing for them to do is to do lesbian slash, like, masturbation porn because it doesn't include the most, like, hardcore parts of it, whether that be, like, deep anal penetration or, like, you're talking, like, fucking, like, two dicks in one hole and another dick in the other, another dick in your mouth, right?
1: Which surprisingly doesn't pay that much.
0: Which is why I feel like a lot of these females and these young women are getting into this type of porn because it's easier for them to have sex with another woman slash or masturbation porn or whatever it is. However, I was talking to a friend the other day and she disclosed to me that she only watches lesbian porn, she's completely heterosexual.
1: How come?
0: She said she likes it better because male-female porn,
1: that's fair,
0: again, is always for the male gaze and because the woman is never getting off. But when you're watching female porn, woman is always getting off.
1: Fair. Totally fair. Yeah.
0: And as a woman watching porn, you obviously want to see
1: You want to see the girl all the way through.
0: Mm-hmm.
1: Yeah.
0: Mm-hmm.
1: Yeah. Fuck. No, it's... But it's still made for the male gaze.
0: All of it's made.
1: Because it's the same girls, it's the same body type, it's the same... complexion, it's the same, almost like fake screaming, weird, fucking, just odd. Like, it looks awkward.
0: And like I said beforehand, is that every girl I know, including myself, has faked an orgasm a time or two. So we recognize
1: when they're faking,
0: someone's fucking faking it.
1: Which goes back to squirting. You don't fake that shit. You don't fake it. You cannot fake it.
0: No.
1: You cannot. At the same time, I've known girls that having an orgasm does not go parallel with squirting.
0: Like, absolutely.
1: They may squirt a lot, but they still aren't having, like, a full orgasm, or in their body, it's not an orgasm. You know, they're two completely separate things.
0: I mean, I would say that the difference between me squirting and the difference between me having an orgasm, like, just by myself, they definitely feel different, for sure.
1: Fair.
0: But they still give me the same amount of satisfaction. But they're both
1: real. Cool.
0: Yeah, it's like both very much so like the same thing. They're just a little bit different.
1: Right.
0: And I think it might be just like the stimulation. Like when when someone's going for it to like make someone squirt, like the stimulation is 100% different. That's like for me, like when I masturbate personally, like it's not like that. There's like no, what's the word I'm looking for? There's no penetration. There's no nothing. It's like merely clitoral.
1: Yeah.
0: Which is a little bit different.
1: That's cool.
0: I was like on air and there's just like a little like fucking picture of a girl squirting and it was great. also, side note, when we watch squirting porn, are those girls actually squirting that much or is it just fucking pee? Or is it just like water?
1: It depends, I guess. It depends.
0: But I've also heard...
1: Yeah, like it can be water. Like you can push water in and then get it out.
0: Oh, absolutely. You know? It's 100%. It's called queefing. You just put water in there.
1: I didn't know that.
0: That's totally a thing.
1: Queefing.
0: Queefing. You've never heard the word queefing before?
1: Enlighten me, no.
0: Okay, so really funny. I want to describe this to you. Queefing is essentially when a woman, like, farts from her vagina. But it's not like farting. It's just, like, she pushes air out of vagina and right. it makes a very similar noise.
1: Yeah.
0: Which happens very commonly when, like, if a guy is going in and out too much, whether it's, like, fingering or fucking you.
1: Right, whatever.
0: But, like, for sure, there's totally this thing where you can, like, suck all of the air in and then you can push it all out. And it's, like, you're essentially just, like, farting from your vagina.
1: Right, but that's not the same as, like, pushing water and then making it look like a squirt.
0: I mean, I'm not a professional on this one, but...
1: Me neither.
0: But I can say that, yeah, for sure, there's definitely a thing where I'm, like, I'm sure... And, like, okay, so the reason why I say this is because I've heard slash kind of, like, watching documentaries that, like, when men, like, come and there's some things, sometimes they're not always able to come, so, like, it's all production. Right? So yeah. It looks like he's coming. He fakes like he's coming. And then wherever it is, they just, like, squirt, like, something that looks, like, creamy, like, hand cream or whatever, yeah. like, on your face.
1: Wild.
0: Super wild. So that's why I'm saying that in production, I don't think it's, like, that far off to think that perhaps someone is just, like, taking a fucking turkey baster
1: right,
0: and is,
1: right,
0: like,
1: right, right.
0: putting in the vagina right. and then she can squirt it out.
1: Right. Which opens up amateur porn. Which is fucking booming right now.
0: Oh, I love amateur porn.
1: Amateur porn is where it's
0: at.
1: There's which is fucked because professionally done, you know, studio,
0: mm-hmm,
1: you know,
0: like production
1: yeah. porn, that shit's dying off. Like, amateur porn is taking over in such a level. I think it's mainly because the motherfuckers use a GoPro.
0: Right.
1: You still get a high quality video, which was opposite 20 years ago.
0: Mm-hmm. Mm-hmm.
1: You watch amateur porn from, fuck, even 10 years ago, you watch amateur porn, that shit is shit.
0: Right.
1: It's shit because you don't have a $3,000 camera that, you know, zooms in and out and you're 500 frames per second and all this shit.
0: Right. Well, yeah, and I feel like a lot of porn started off as, like, a production basis, almost like Hollywood.
1: Yeah.
0: And it was a lot different then, and that's why I think people still have this, like, stigma of being like, oh, I'm going to be a porn star, and, like, yeah. everyone's daddies were like, please, no, don't be a porn star. But it's not the same as it was, because look at Instagram influencers. You have Instagram influencers and, like, fucking, like, suicide girls and all that shit that are essentially doing porn.
1: Yeah.
0: But they've are just following these, like, slight guidelines slash yeah, they yeah, already yeah. have, like, yeah. A Patreon yeah. account or yeah. they've got whatever yeah. and yeah. they're already yeah. doing yeah. these things and advertising the way, but it's a little bit different than it used to be, like, fucking 1986 when, like, Bush's and, like, production porn was, like, a very valid
1: booming.
0: Thing. It was very booming.
1: Booming.
0: And that's
1: booming.
0: Kind of, like, another issue for, like, when we talk about the adult entertainment industry and kind of, like, what's happening to it at this current point in time. But
1: right.
0: for sure, with amateur porn, like, things like Pornhub Community and this and that we are seeing a
1: it's
0: major
1: basically
0: shift.
1: A Facebook for porn.
0: Exactly.
1: And then, like, all the guidelines that you have on these Instagram filters, Facebook, whatever the fuck you're on, Pornhub just takes it out the window. And then you end up with amateur Instagram-looking porn that takes over, you know, like base, because then you watch amateur porn and a lot of them look like you're fucking on Instagram. It's fucking
0: oh, absolutely.
1: Weird.
0: Absolutely. And on that point, we're going to take a break because I feel like we have so much more to talk about this. But we'll take a take break and we will be back very shortly.
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3: Ow! Yeah!

If women who like to fuck were labeled non-monogamous instead of sluts, we would be having a lot more sex and a lot more fun. Someone fucked up here. A woman has her own autonomy and is allowed to make her own decisions. Understand that a woman is allowed to have sex whenever and with whomever she wants. Respect a woman's decision. It's her right. GTFOradio.ca. A lifestyle message.

0: vodka tea party with Jimmy Fox and Nancy Whiskey.
1: Which goes into...
2: Hello and welcome back to Vodka Tea Party. I am your host tonight, Jenny Collins. Again, for the third and last time, our lovely co-host, Nancy Whiskey, is in Tokyo getting that great, great Asian dick. But in
1: Which,
2: studio,
1: funny enough, it might be a disappointment because I know she likes salami.
2: It's true.
1: I mean, which is kind of real going into the whole stereotype. But at the same time, I know... that you like spolonies.
2: Mm-hmm. It's true. We do know her very well. She does a really good job at telling us how much and what she wants.
1: Right.
2: Again, I am in studio with Papi Puma, a.k.a. just Papi.
1: Hey.
2: Now, before the break, we were just talking about amateur porn and kind of the rise of that versus, like, the produced 1980s porn that we are all used to and love so much. I mean, who doesn't like a good bush? Some people.
0: It's manicured.
1: Trimmed clean is good.
2: But, like, look, if there is a porn star from the 80s and that is her profession, you best believe that that bush is silky as fuck. And it looks great, and it feels good, and it smells good, and it tastes fantastic.
1: I wouldn't know.
2: We call that radio silence.
1: I wouldn't test it.
2: That's fair.
1: I don't mind a bush, but it needs to be trimmed.
2: A trimmed bush.
1: It needs to look clean, mm-hmm. which is my... So there's been a problem with body hair, which is a different topic, but...
2: We'll get into that.
1: Different category in porn.
2: Mm-hmm. Absolutely. Which is a thing now. I've never looked up body hair porn.
1: You fucking kidding me?
2: I feel like you and I need to spend a night looking at porn, and I know this sounds super strange.
1: That's bonding.
2: That's bonding. And I just want to know what you look at / what sites you go on, because I feel like I am seriously lacking in my porn.
1: You might be lacking on your porn game.
2: I am. But why am I still getting off? That's what worries me a little bit.
1: Because you're horny as hell?
2: Yes. And it only takes me 30 seconds, so that's fine.
1: That's a good thing. That's fair, though. Like, on your own, yeah. I think for every guy, too, like, I don't know. Like, if I'm by myself, fuck, 2 minutes, I'm like, poof. If I'm there, like, 2 hours.
2: Yeah, absolutely.
1: And, yeah, like... I don't know, you just know yourself. You know your body. I'm like, I ain't counting on nobody. Like,
2: also, I don't want to spend 2 hours masturbating. I like it.
1: Right. Like, I got shit to do.
2: Right. I do it because I'm like, ooh, it's like smoking a cigarette to me. I'm like, I just want to fucking bust a nut and go to work. I might be like 30 seconds to a minute late for work, but
1: you have
2: that's
1: busted
2: fine.
1: The nut.
2: But I busted the fucking nut and I feel great.
1: Cool.
2: All right. Back into
1: amateur porn.
2: I feel like this is a bit of a loaded conversation, but yeah, amateur porn, I would say that for me, the first time I ever watched amateur porn, again, was along the lines of like when I was 18.
1: Right.
2: And the funny thing is the first time I watched a specific porn, it was legitimately just like, whatever, like two 25-year-olds having sex with each other. Shit quality. Nothing really that exciting.
1: Yeah, for sure.
2: It just seemed real. It seemed like the actual thing that if, like, for the people who do watch porn to pretend that they're a part of that situation, which I think is weird, but people who do that, that's like, I had that, it was real enough for me to, like, have that moment. And I remember trying to find it again, which is super fucking funny, because when
1: like
2: do you ever find.
1: Like the first video you watched?
2: Yeah!
1: No shit.
2: But, like, where do you ever find that? Again, maybe it's me, but, like, where do you ever find the same video again? / do you ever want to watch the same video again?
1: If it's that good, yeah.
2: It wasn't that good. I just think
1: well,
2: I
1: yeah,
2: know.
1: Fuck. I think amateur porn also started because that was the shit that you could watch that was not allowed on mainstream.
2: Right.
1: Right? Like, when you start watching amateur porn back in the... A lot of it was, like... hardcore kink shit.
2: / you know? It wasn't realistic, like
1: and it was not acceptable by, like, you know, your your typical hot pinup girl and these, like, fucking stallion dude with, like, a 13-inch dick that you're like, Well, yeah, no shit, you're a porn star. You know? Absolutely. Compared to, like, when you go into kink porn and, like, back in amateur, it's like, a lot of it was, like, shit that was not allowed or shit that was not acceptable. You know,
2: do you
1: like,
2: think that amateur porn...
1: Like, bondage. Like, a lot of amateurs bondage, you know? Like,
2: oh, yeah.
1: Like, you don't... Like, you have to go into very specific sites or very specific searches to find truly kink shit.
2: Yeah, I do find that, like, a lot of, like mainstream porn sites like Pornhub or Brazzers or whatever that is, like, wherever it may be, that when you go to the bondage section, it's not true bondage. It's, again, it's, like, male gaze bondage. And the reason why I say that, maybe you and I need to, like, touch on the idea of what we think male gaze pornography is. But for me, I feel like male gaze is something that is essentially fabricated in order for the male to
1: satisfy
2: to
1: the male.
2: Satisfy the
1: yeah,
2: male.
1: Absolutely.
2: But it's actually not quite indicative to what actually goes on in the kink scene and what actually is, like, what's happening.
1: Fuck no.
2: No, absolutely fuck not. So, no. Like, when you get into amateur porn, I think that maybe not necessarily for the kink scene, because I'm not going to lie, I haven't seen a ton of amateur kink porn, but just, like, right. Regular amateur porn in general, I haven't seen a lot that doesn't feel real.
1: On today's amateur porn.
2: Yeah, we're talking about today.
1: Today's amateur, yes.
2: Right. Yeah. So, like...
1: Fuck, okay. Honest, since we're on the topic, like, cause again, it's all made with GoPros and, like, slick cameras, but you can buy pretty decent equipment. Like you can buy your lighting and your stands and your camera. Like, you can drop a rack and you're pretty well set.
2: Right.
1: Which back in the day wasn't the case, but... Fuck, I love when you see guys just smashing on amateur porn with a headpiece on. I'm like, motherfucker, I can't take you serious.
2: Right?
1: Like, I'm like, if it was a girl with a headpiece on, I would just laugh the entire time. I'm like, what are you,
2: I could
1: dude?
2: Not take a man fucking me and trying to be serious and he's got a fucking gobe on top of his head. I would not. I'm like, motherfucker, is that the third eye or what? Like, no, it is not a thing because you do sell amateur, like, POV, which is obviously, again, for the male gaze, and it's, like, really just, like, it's meant to simulate an experience that, essentially, you're fucking this woman. However, we're going to get to that in a hot sec, but, yeah, that means that man is wearing a fucking GoPro on his head. Like, if your dick is 9 inches deep in my fucking throat, I do not want to see a fucking camera on top of your head with some stupid-ass chin strap.
1: Fucking
2: dying. No, it's fucking weird. And I just like I cannot get over it.
1: It's fucking, or like you'll see them like trying to lick a nipple, but then the camera is so high up because it's in your forehead, and there's still like a good six, you know, 4 or 5, 6 inches between your mouth and your forehead. So all you see is like, you know, he's going down on her, but all you see is the belly button, and you're like, sick, dude.
2: Right, because also, how fuck are you supposed belly, to control at the same time? Although, serious question, like, would you fuck with a GoPro on your head?
1: Fuck no. Like,
2: no.
1: Did you just, no.
2: I know. I just heard like, you, just, but I'm just curious. If you were to ever get into amateur porn, would you ever fuck with a GoPro?
1: On my head? Fuck no.
2: No.
1: No.
2: No.
1: No. How I'll put one on respect? The tip of my penis and then go in and then just watch the inside angle. But
2: I feel
1: we're
2: like
1: not
2: there
1: yet.
2: There's a medical term for that, but yeah.
1: Yeah, there's. I've seen that weird shit where they like shove cameras up inside the girl's vagina, and then you can see like.
2: What?
1: Yeah. Oh yeah. You see the dick coming into
2: what?
1: The screen from
2: no.
1: inside the vagina. Fuck yeah, I've seen it.
2: We need to watch porn together more often.
1: Whoa. Yeah, no, it's fucking wild.
2: That's fucking wild.
1: It's fucking wild.
2: Yeah, that feels like a medical document.
1: In a way, it kind of was because they were like, have you ever wondered what it looks like inside?
2: Yes.
1: And then just it starts and it's these like couple that agree to, you know, for her to have a micro camera shoved up in her. And then these dudes just goes to town.
2: I wonder if he's getting off on that.
1: I don't know. But you see like the tip of the head just like whoop.
2: That's That's fucking wild.
1: Yeah, you never seen that?
2: No. No, gotta, I told you to watch vanilla porn.
1: You gotta amp up the game.
2: I know, it's so bad.
1: There's like, yeah, no, there's like, you know when it's like real kink porn? When you look at the dude and he's got like a tall hat with a fucking tuxedo on and the girl's like crawling around a room and he's like, where's your dick? Where's your dick? And there's like 30 other people sitting on tables like a bougie bar, you mm-hmm. know, and she's just like crawling and crawling and be like, I can't find my dick. I can't find my dick. You know? And then the dude's just with a whip. Find your dick. Find your dick. And then, yeah,
2: that shit's
1: like,
2: kinky.
1: That's when it gets kinky.
2: That's a proper like dom sub power relationship.
1: Yep.
2: Indeed.
1: Yep. Yep.
2: Now, the thing I really want to talk about.
1: Oh, dear.
2: Oh, dear. We've talked about heterosexual porn. We've talked about amateur porn. We've mm-hmm. talked about male point of view / male gaze. How do you feel about heterosexual porn?
1: Fuck.
2: Now, let me, like, preface about this. Okay. Like, just a touch. Men will refuse to watch gay porn because they don't like dicks. I'm gonna say the thing, no homo. And I say no homo because you see so many men who like grew up playing hockey or doing whatever
1: jocks.
2: And they're jocks.
1: Fucking jocks.
2: And, or mostly jocks, but anyone else. Death and they get really weird jocks. About anything that is slightly homosexual.
1: Right.
2: Yet, they watch this heterosexual porn, which in our first segment we were talking about how there's, like, this, like, cut and dry linear thing that they do, which is fucking make out, 10-minute blowjob, 2-minute eating the girl out, and then the girl just gets fucked.
1: Smashed potatoes for a bit.
2: And then she fakes comes, and he comes all over her face. Maybe it's hand cream, maybe it's not hand cream. But the thing
1: and then
2: is,
1: she's like,
2: and then that's it. And then that's it. That, yeah. And that's supposed to be like a simulated idea of how sex
1: right.
2: should be from
1: right.
2: day to day, which is completely inaccurate.
1: Mm-hmm.
2: Now, the thing that I'm posing to you mm-hmm. is the fact that, I'm going to be brazen about this, most heterosexual porn is incredibly gay.
1: True.
2: Because it's a bunch of men seeing a bunch of fucking penises.
1: You like, yeah, there are guys that are like, I watch a lot of porn. Like, you're like, and it's okay if you're okay and you know for a fact that you gotta understand you're watching a lot of dick.
2: You're watching a lot of dick.
1: You're watching a lot of fucking
2: no shame,
1: cock. Like,
2: but
1: no,
2: you're
1: I don't give a fuck. I've seen a lot
2: cock.
1: Of dick, real and in porn for various reasons and various jobs.
2: Absolutely, yep.
1: Not by choice. 8 hours of my day, but whatever. You watch a lot of dick.
2: It's a lot of dick.
1: A lot of fucking dick.
2: It's a lot of fucking dick. It's,
1: yeah.
2: Like, you were watching, you legit, like, the male, like, point of view is just a man's penis going into a woman's vagina and a bite. Yeah, there's a fucking vagina there, and that's great. But you're also
1: you're
2: watching
1: a
2: man's
1: cock.
2: You're just watching a big-ass cock.
1: Yeah. Yeah, which is funny because I've always thought, and we've talked about this. I've always thought that bukkakis and every single motherfucker taking part in a bukkake is more gay than the dude taking a dick up his butt.
2: Right.
1: Straight up. Why? Because you got 20 dicks in the room.
2: Yeah, you're just jerking off together.
1: And you're just jerking off to 19 other dudes.
2: Right.
1: Plus one 90-pound girl that she's about to get bukkake, but that might be her own fetish. That's not
2: for sure, absolutely.
1: Right.
2: Mm-hmm.
1: But you're still in one room with 19 other dudes naked jerking off.
2: Right.
1: That's pretty fucking gay.
2: It's pretty fucking gay.
1: I ain't hating on gays.
2: Absolutely not.
1: It's still pretty gay.
2: It's still pretty gay. So it's this idea of guys who are like, quote unquote, no homo.
1: Stamina and
2: no
1: all
2: homo,
1: these
2: man.
1: Yeah.
2: But then they're watching bukkake fetish, and it's fucking 20 dudes jerking off right beside each other in one girl, and she's not even sucking all of them off.
1: No. Like, she might not even get to all of them, period.
2: None of them. No. Like, it's like her, like, maybe some of them, her mouth is, like, wide open or whatever the fuck it is. But, no, it's usually just, like, 20 dudes jerking off to each other, be like, you know, and then they just come on top of her. And
1: which,
2: then that's
1: which,
2: it.
1: Yeah, which the fuck part is, too, that, like, when you see it, you're like, for a fact, 10 of the motherfuckers in here don't even have a line of sight on the girl.
2: They're looking at the 20 other dicks in front of them.
1: Or butts. Or, like,
2: or butts,
1: like,
2: or what?
1: Like, I don't know what the fuck's going through your head, dude.
2: Heterosexual porn is 98% of the time for the male gaze, slash is a little bit more homosexual than we...
1: Than adult porn.
2: Actual gay porn.
1: Like, subconsciously, I feel that for sure. Like, any guy that partakes in a bukkake, I'm like, you're more gay than the gay dude.
2: Which is fine. That's great. Just fucking admit it.
1: Yeah, that's hard to come to that realization when you're, like, a jog.
2: Absolutely.
1: You know?
2: For sure. No, I get that. I get that. But also, like, I have been in very similar situations, and you think, like, those pressures have not been put on me. Oh, I do think it's... No, you're right. No, I'm just saying, like, the idea of, like, being an agent, like threesomes. Like, threesomes genuinely are female, female, male. And it's expected. So in the opposite thing that we're talking about, and I know that we're running out of time here pretty soon, but we're just going to, like, close this up real quick. But it's like, if you watch something that is similar to a bukkake, but in the female version of it, I mean, it's usually, like, fetishized and fantasized that it's, like, some sort of big lesbian orgy, and some dude is so fucking into the idea. There's 20 girls eating each other out and fucking going at it so they can squirt in one dude's face. Yet, on the other hand, you've got 20 men jerking off thinking that it's totally fucking fine and everything's heterosexual about it. Nothing's
1: fetishized. Which is fine, but it's not heterosexual.
2: No!
1: At all. Like, you might as well... Like, you'll take a dick in the butt and it's still less gay than you jerking off with
2: 20 other dudes.
1: Yeah, absolutely.
2: Yes.
1: Absolutely. Like, 100%. Like, it is more gay to do a bukkake with 19 other dudes than to get fucked with a strap on by a girl.
2: Absolutely.
1: Period.
2: Oh, fuck, I want to touch on that so badly. Period. But we are out of time. So I'm going to thank you, Papi Puma, for being here. Our sweet peach Nancy Whiskey will be back very soon, and I'm sure we will see more of Poppy soon. Maybe. Yeah, thank you. Maybe. Thank you so much for joining us, everyone. This is Vodka Tea Party. Feel free to reach us on vodka.tea.party on Instagram for any other questions. This is Nancy Whiskey. Not Nancy Whiskey. This is Ginny Collins signing off.
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1: Hello and welcome. You are listening to GTFO Radio, Get the Fuck On Radio. I am Miss Stacy. This is my show. We are 18 years and older. If you have little ones in the room, we ask that you scooch them out, put them to bed, get a set of headphones. We all like to share, so you should share yours. Welcome. PJ.
0: I'm here.
1: So I have a guest who apparently is on the way.
0: Okay.
1: But it's just me for now.
0: Oh, we love Miss C.
1: So my show tonight is about FLR and the lifestyle and, you know, just... A little bit of the ins and outs, I guess.
0: The ins and outs. And there's lots of ins and outs.
1: There are.
0: As we well know.
1: Yes.
0: Lots of ups and downs, ins and outs.
1: Well, you know, and there's lots of different levels and ways to live it. It isn't set in stone in any form or shape. In reality.
0: No.
1: And people can get easily hung up on the fact that it is set in stone, or it should be this way, or it has to be that way, or you need to do this, or you need to do that. And reality is that's not even close to what it can and should, can and will be.
0: I agree.
1: Right? So you have to set the tone and make the decisions for what you want it to be.
0: That's exactly it. And who should do that in a female-led?
1: Well, generally it's the female.
0: There you go.
1: However, you do need to have some conversation with the male so you do know what direction you're going in.
0: Well, yeah.
1: And part of that, what I mean by that is like who's going to – is the male going to be part of the bigger decisions – within the home, you know, when it comes to buying a house or when it comes to buying a car or stuff like that, right? Or is it just going to be the female that makes all the decisions? So what level is that going to look like for you? Or is she only going to take care of the books and maybe a few of the things within the home and he's going to take care of the rest? Is she going to decide where they're going on vacations or does he get to decide that? Maybe she doesn't want to make all those decisions. Maybe she just wants to make, the day-to-day stuff, but it's up to him to take care of the rest, and since he's taking care of her.
0: There is so many different ways.
1: My point.
0: Exactly.
1: My point, exactly.
0: There is so many.
1: I just want to do it all.
0: You want to do it. You want to have control of everything.
1: Pretty
0: much. Yep. I just do all the work.
1: Exactly, and that's the way I like it. It's the way it should be.
0: Yep.
1: Somebody else can do the fucking housework and the laundry for a change.
0: There you go.
1: I did it there for a long time.
0: That's right.
1: Right.
0: You did.
1: And so now it's my turn to do other things that I have many interests in, and it's everything from running our business to the adult industry to working out to, oh, good God, it goes on. My other partner.
0: There you go.
1: Right?
0: Your future is before you.
1: Right. Now I just need a few bazillion dollars to go with that. Easier.
0: A few bazillion?
1: Well, you know what I mean.
0: Well, yeah, you know what I mean. We used to try and figure out here a few years ago how many zeros are in a trillion.
1: Oh, fuck, I don't know.
0: I wonder how many are in a bazillion.
1: Well, I don't necessarily need a bazillion, but I need a million would be good. You know, because I wouldn't have to ever work again.
0: So what else are you doing tonight? You're going to be doing a draw.
1: Yes, there's a draw. There's this actually really cool. I was going to have it up on my phone, and I don't have it up yet. It's called it's Erica Lust, and it's a put on a League of Their Own have brought her in, and they are, I believe it's a premiere, like it's the first showing of her, these movies that she's created. It's on Facebook for those of you that want to look at check it out and see what it's all about. And it's at the Globe downtown, and it's tomorrow night, and I believe it starts at 8 o'clock.
0: That's what I understand.
1: Oh, here it is right here. Okay. So A League of Their Own and Erica Lust present A Night of Lust. Just going to get down here a little bit. In celebration of International Women's Day, which, by the way, is tomorrow. So I'm expecting something special.
0: Ooh.
1: Calgary's screening series, A League of Their Own, is excited to present A Night of Lust, Calgary, a set of six ex-confessions short films from the renowned Barcelona-based adult filmmaker Erica Lust. It takes place tomorrow night, March 8th. A Night of Lust featuring a selection of explicit short films that aims to inspire the audience with regarding to the relationship with pleasure and sex. Following a successful premiere of Popcorn, A Night of Lust in Barcelona last December, A Night of Lust will mark ex-confession's first public screening in North America. So it's a first.
0: Yeah.
1: Found it. And then it goes on to explain about A League of Its Own, that it was founded in 2020, is a monthly screening series at the Globe Cinema in Calgary, programmed by Morgan Cranes. The series showcased notable films from women filmmakers. I know these are women filmmakers. Past screenings include Chloe? From 5 to 7, directed by Agnes Verda, The Farewell, directed by Lulu Wang, and Persepolis, directed by Marjane Satrapi. Erica Lust was named one of BBC's 100 Women's Most Influential Women of the Year in 2022. Her alternative take on porn was featured in the New York Times. In a world where female sexuality is often dismissed, her film celebrated a broader perspective which values diversity, inclusive, and a safe work environment. Erica refuses to pigeonhole the artists based on their age, race, sexuality, or gender, and her films represent a wide range of human body shapes, identities, and sexuality. Additionally, she is an advocate for the female gaze and employs people of all genders behind the camera in all key positions. This is an 18 years and older event tomorrow night. Again, it's at the Globe. Now, I believe we have four tickets. Is that correct to give away?
0: Four tickets to give away, yes.
1: Yes. And GTFO Radio is also taking a group, or a group is joining us at the Globe Cinema to watch this this premiere as well.
0: So what we're going to be drawing towards the end of the show. So you still have time to get your name on an email, info@gtforadio.ca, and get it into us. And then we will not say your name on air, so don't worry. Your grandmother's not going to know you're listening to this.
1: That's a good thing. Not that mine listen to it anymore.
0: Yeah,
1: but, you know.
0: Can't listen to it anymore. Anyway, and then we'll be drawing from the numbers, and then from that number associated to your email, you'll either win or you won't get drawn, something like that.
1: Yeah, and if you don't win tickets tonight or you don't get your name in on time and you want to attend, tickets can be gotten through everbright.ca, or there are tickets at the door, I believe, as well.
0: Yeah, we also have direct links for the tickets to Everbright on gtforadio.ca in the events section and on capcclub.ca. So there's your opportunity to get the tickets, and they're not bad price. They're just under $18, so you're good that way. So please do get to them, and you will be smoking.
1: Excellent. All right. So that's the fun stuff going down tomorrow.
0: Tomorrow, yep.
1: All right. Well, my guest has wandered in.
2: Holy shit.
1: She's tangled up. What a mess.
2: Broken arm and everything. Like, what the fuck?
1: Oh, yeah. Your arm is still all bandaged up.
2: I'll deal with it in a minute. Hi. Hi. Yeah. How are you doing?
1: She's trying to get untangled here. That's just okay. Come a little closer. Give it a little deeper throat.
2: I'm not sure. How deep do you want it?
1: Don't eat it. I need it.
2: So. Okay, fine.
1: All right. So my guest has arrived. Unfortunately, she had a little traffic delay.
2: Oh, God.
1: Fucking.
2: I'm from the country originally, so I think, oh, it should take this long to get there, which it usually does. But
1: not
2: the city is
1: a
2: whole, yes. Okay.
1: It takes longer in Calgary.
2: Yeah, it's true enough.
1: All right. Mr. Celia is here with me today.
2: Hi.
1: Welcome.
2: Hi. How's it going?
1: Good. Thanks
2: Always
1: for joining
2: wonderful
1: us.
2: To see you. All right. I'm so happy to be here.
1: Fantastic.
2: Yeah,
1: so for those of you that don't know who she is an experienced dominatrix who also has done some FLR lifestyle and is kind of sort of doing it now in a roundabout way. So tell my listeners a little bit about yourself.
2: Yeah. I guess I say I am a dom. I love it. I think I finally found myself. It took quite a few years, but I'm so happy to be involved in this. And you know what? I find that there's two different types. And there's clients that I have, and then there's also my subs. And that's where it really becomes the female-led relationship because this way it still got on the kink side, of course, because that's what I love. But, so I quite enjoy it, you know. And but at Garn, they're just like they're brand new at it sometimes and there's training involved. And, you know, it's a mindset thing. So it's like a child.
1: That goes on even when you've had them for a fucking while.
2: But yeah, so that's what I've been into, and so yeah, but I'm enjoying it, you know.
1: Nice.
2: The clients are great, you know, with your subs and that. I find that we you get a little bit more intimate in our world, you know what I mean?
1: Right.
2: You know?
1: Because they're on a personal level.
2: Yes.
1: This is the client.
2: Yes,
1: right?
2: Exactly right. Eh? You know, I really like my clients, but when it comes to that, yeah, I definitely get on the personal level.
1: You kind of have that little bit of a break because the client is on a professional level where your submissive that's around all the time is on your personal level and is a part of your life.
2: Yes, that's true.
1: So they get that little bit more intimate opportunity.
2: Yeah.
1: In reality.
2: Yeah. And even with some of mine, they're not even living with me. One lives full time, and then the others come in once a week.
1: That's
2: but
1: all right.
2: That's what, you know, that's what I could give them, right?
1: That works.
2: And, oh, for sure, you know. And they're eager when they come.
1: Good little boys.
2: No pun intended.
1: Good little boys. Nice, nice. Mm. So tonight we've got a couple of things on the go. We have a draw towards the end of the evening for the Erica Lust event at the Globe tomorrow night. So we got four tickets that we're giving away as GTFR Radio.
2: Love
1: so that's kind of cool.
2: That's very cool.
1: And we have talked about that a little bit already tonight, that, and we can talk a little bit more about that. Tomorrow is International Women's Day.
2: Yeah, baby. Let her hear us roar.
1: And I think we should talk about that a little bit. I also want to talk a little bit about the FLR.
2: Yes.
1: Lifestyle and hear some different takes on it.
2: Oh, exactly. I think it means different things. Well, it has one common thread. It is a female-led relationship.
1: Exactly.
2: Then underneath of all that, we all do our own thing, right?
1: Everything gets done differently.
2: Yes, exactly.
1: Yeah. Perfect. So let's talk about tomorrow being International Women's Day and what that maybe means to what it maybe means here. I'm just going to do something here. I didn't have this ready. Oh, it's almost break time. That's perfect. International. I'm trying to Google something on here. So tell me what that, for you, what that means for you.
2: Well, it actually means more now than it did years ago. We, again, I believe it has to have to do with my age, but, you know, we grow as people. And so, you know, women power, women helping women gets more important each year I get older.
1: Right.
2: Because I can see where I failed maybe as a woman in my past. So this is the way I want to be able to really unite women, and not just in the kink world. Wouldn't it be nice to every woman, you know, every woman's got each other's back, you know?
1: And I don't necessarily view things as we failed it. I view it as we
2: learn.
1: We were learning because we didn't know any different.
2: Exactly.
1: How many flashes am I up to? Like, I'm getting all kinds of them here.
0: You got another minute.
1: Okay.
2: Woo-hoo.
1: So really quickly, I just Googled this very quickly. Okay. And here, there's a theme, actually, for 2023 for Women's Day.
2: Ooh.
1: Very interesting that you say supporting. Because our theme this year was women supporting women. So I was able to spend a lot of time reflecting. This is off the internet, by the way. Of all the ways I've been supported by the other women in my life. I'm the youngest of three girls. So since birth, I've also benefited from the wisdom and support of those who have come before me. So that's interesting.
2: That is so good. Yeah,
1: that is somebody's theme for this year.
2: I think it really does. And it envelops all kinds of us, you know, because really supporting one another, it can be just a, hey, you look really pretty today, or that blue looks wonderful on you at the store, right?
1: Yes.
2: You don't have to, because supporting means a lot differently. Like my girlfriends, I've got their back. No matter if I have to travel, what time schedules, I'll do it. Right? You know? But, you know, when it comes to just, you know, we all should help strangers by even picking up their spirits. There's little things. Giving your frickin' loony away at the grocery store to a woman. You know, here, have my card. It's okay. You can give it on to the next woman, I always say.
1: Exactly. Pass it on.
2: Yeah.
1: Do it forward.
2: Yeah.
1: Another quickly, then we're going to go to a break. International Women's Day is an important global day to celebrate the social, economical, culture, and political achievements and contributions of women. With that, we're going to take a little break. When we come back, we'll talk a little more on International Women's Day and move into Erica Less.
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0: please.
1: This is a get the fuck on lifestyle and safety announcement. 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
0: And we're back. Woohoo! You're listening to GTFO.

0: But yeah, tomorrow is International Women's Day, and yeah, I think it's a great thing that we need to be dealing with.
1: I don't know. Is there anything going on in Calgary, I wonder?
0: I don't know.
1: Usually downtown. There's always something more going on downtown, isn't it?
0: Let me do this. In Calgary. I didn't look that up, actually. International.
1: But like you said, it doesn't regardless. It, you know what? Just you don't need to go to a celebration even. We can celebrate each other regardless. You know,
0: exactly.
1: Just like you said, hey, how are you doing? Smile. Anything, you know?
0: There's actually a few things happening tomorrow, International Women's Day. There is an event at Central Library for an International Women's Day.
1: It's a beautiful place, too.
0: Yeah, and that's during the day, in the morning.
1: Don't get up that early.
0: Yeah, right. I'm working. It doesn't matter to me. And then it looks like there's something else between 3 and 6 at the Center for Newcomers. So I'm not really sure what that is, but yeah. So, but no, just do something nice. Do something sweet. Do something nice.
1: Yeah.
0: Just a nice gesture. Just a nice reminder. Anything to make their day better.
1: Because we'll take over the world one day, and we're wonderful.
0: Well, we're trying.
1: Every time I hear a girl baby's born, I'm whoop, whoop, whoop.
0: There used to be a movie. There was a movie. What the hell was the movie called? It had I can see her in it. Oh, something of Eden. Garden of Eden. Wasn't that the movie? Garden of Eden?
2: Yeah, I believe that's what it was called.
0: Who the hell was her name that was in it?
2: Oh, gosh.
0: I can see her.
2: There was a number of big names.
0: It was about women taking over and running this island.
1: Oh, yeah. Hell, I set me up.
0: And it all was all Dominatrix and Diaz.
1: Oh,
0: it was a great movie.
1: Set me up.
0: It was a wicked movie, but I cannot remember the name of that damn actor.
2: I can see a movie night coming up.
0: Yeah. We should do that.
1: Oh, that'd be good.
0: We need to do that for FLR night.
1: Yeah, that's a really good idea.
0: We need to do a movie night for FLR night.
1: Yeah.
0: And show a movie like that.
1: Oh, for sure, right?
0: Oh, yeah, that'd be wicked.
1: I think so, too.
0: Yeah. So, no, but... So I think that International Women's Day is a great day. I think it's something, you know, we do a lot of amazing things. Women do amazing things.
1: Yeah.
0: We
1: yeah.
0: raise children. We give birth and create life, and that itself is a miracle.
1: Yeah, that's
0: our
1: crazy.
0: Bodies have that opportunity, that knowledge, and it can do that.
1: Yeah, it's weird, isn't it? Hey?
0: Right? And then to be able to deliver the child and raise the child.
1: Ugh, that's hell. That right. there's hell. I'd rather give birth 10 times over than I fucking have to raise the little fuckers, because I did it wrong.
0: I'm sorry, my children, but I... But it's true, right?
1: Yeah.
0: So, I mean, it's an amazing situation.
1: Well, there's a lot... You know what? Men, they go to work and they do their jobs but women do it also.
0: Yes.
1: And, you know, but I find that... You know, but the highest percentage is of women that do the child rearing.
0: That's
1: yes,
0: true.
1: Of course, there's men. Of course, I'm never going to put that. But that is like a high percentage. So now we have, and they're working, they're having careers, and they're raising the children.
0: Yeah,
1: they're under a lot of stress, you know. And I think now that I'm older, I don't have to do that. But I watch them, and I go, holy shit! You know, one's hanging under one arm, and the other one's in the cart, and I just like, holy shit! I never want to go through those days. Plus, she's got the suit on because she's at work, right?
0: Yeah,
1: and
0: been there, done that.
1: Yeah, and you know what? I'm not, but the men don't necessarily do that as a higher percentage, and that's why we got to really thank you to all the women. It doesn't matter what area of work you're in, working, you know, and you're working double hard because you're raising these kids.
0: Even if you're at home as a stay-home mom, and it's not just a stay-home mom, but
1: at home
0: as a stay-home mom, you're working. That's a job.
1: Oh, no, that's mental torture. It is.
0: I should laugh, but
1: no,
0: yes,
1: it is. Because you don't get any adult supervision.
0: No, you don't.
1: And so you go crazy. Because they drive you crazy.
0: Yeah, you have no opportunity. It's harder to interact with adults when you're at home with the children.
1: So there's a perfect thing. Everybody pick out a mother and say, hey, you're doing a great job, Mom.
0: Yeah.
1: Even for them. If
0: exactly,
1: you see one walking
0: right.
1: down the street, don't know any, but if I see one, I'll be yelling at her.
0: Yeah, I think it's a great thing. And I'm going to do some more homework and research on International Women's Day.
1: Yeah.
0: I hadn't done much on it. But I think it's it's a great day. And I think next year I'm going to really work towards have something going for that.
1: Also, look at everyone that have come before us.
0: Right.
1: That's what this is about. Like to also reckon, help the people.

0: and be good to one another. But my granddaughter came out as a lesbian years ago.
1: Wow, amazing.
0: And I just went, oh, cool. I said, that's awesome. But you have to make sure you remember, thank the ladies that came before you.
1: Yes.
0: Because they were the ones that took the shit so you could be lesbian without any ramifications.
1: That's true. That's a, you know? That's a good point.
0: You know what? Because, I mean, it, of course, it's in life in general. Like, I mean, good Lord, women have done great things, you know.
1: Yeah.
0: And so, and probably we don't even know even, you know, a minuscule of how many women do great things.
1: We don't. It's not well known. Some of the – there's – I mean, there are some amazing women who have done over and beyond that are in history and that are recognized in history for what they have done and completed. But there are more women out there that we don't know about that have even done more. I know I even take a look at my grandmothers and their mothers and grandmothers and write their past history and where we are today. And it's a totally different situation.
0: Yeah.
1: Right.
0: I'd love to get my grammy in my car and just burn shit hookers and things like that. She'd have a heart attack back in the grave, Grandma.
1: yeah.
0: Be fun, though.
1: Not thinking mine were so innocent. So.
0: Yeah.
1: But I think it's true. I think it's something important, and I think we really need to take that moment, take that time. And it doesn't have to be anything amazing. It doesn't have to be anything great, you know, big. But just to say,
0: yeah, whatever you can do, you make up your own stuff. Yeah. Like, I just want you to, every woman out there or man, like we said, but like, you know, just.
1: It's to bring support.
0: Step up.
1: Bring
0: represent.
1: Support to whom we are.
0: Yeah.
1: Bring support to the fact that women are phenomenal individuals, creatures, and we do things that, you know, I still. I'm marveled by the fact that we can create life.
0: Yeah.
1: That still marvels me to this day.
0: Yeah, it is freaky, isn't it?
1: You know, I still wonder how on earth does that happen.
0: Somebody did a pretty good job putting us together.
1: Yeah, they did. They did. And we do put it through a lot.
0: This is one thing all women should get together on is by the age 45 even. Anyone that had children should be able to get a free tummy tuck and boob job. One. If you want anything else, you go ahead and you do it. But every goddamn woman should get it. Because if you have birth, man, those fucking things will wreck you. You know?
1: Yes, they can. It depends on who you are. It didn't wreck me, but.
0: Oh, good on you.
1: It did wreck many others.
0: Yeah.
1: I do know.
0: You know, and just with, you know, with this, the, you know, it's everybody takes things differently. You don't have to if you don't want to take it. But I think, wow, that'd be good, you know, because damn.
1: And but on that note, too, women that do have the scars, and they're not scars, but they're the
0: stretch marks, you know.
1: Stretch marks and stuff, but they are, I'm trying to think of a better name for it. But the signs of giving birth or having children are, they're badges of honor.
0: Oh, yeah.
1: Because your body created something, right? Yeah. You should be.
0: You're 100%,
1: You should be okay with that.
0: You know what?
1: I know it's hard. I know it's hard.
0: Yeah, I agree with you.
1: Because I totally understand and get it.
0: Because we look at ourselves and go, what the hell?
1: We should be accepting of that.
0: And I am. When I look at other women, it's with ourselves. It's within ourselves. Isn't that the funniest thing? So thank you. You just told me something. And thank you, my dear friend.
1: Oh.
0: Thank you. You're a woman telling me that. Yes, you're right. I agree that. I 100% agree with that.
1: Yeah.
0: You know, and I should love myself a little bit more. But you know what? We can pick ourselves apart. But I can look at you and go, holy shit, you're gorgeous.
1: We are the hardest critic of anything in the world
0: is a
1: critic of ourselves.
0: Yeah, yeah.
1: You know, it's something that I've struggled with off and on for the last few years. And part of it is my age now.
0: Yes, that's
1: right?
0: True.
1: I'm at that point where that magic number, the numbers
0: I don't know
1: come in.
0: The fuck it happens,
1: And and it's making me take a step back a little bit. Mm-hmm. And I've kind of struggled with a few things because of that.
0: Yeah.
1: And one is the changes in my body.
0: Yeah, that's exactly right.
1: But the facts and straights are I'm not going to be a 4'6 again. There's just no fucking way.
0: I'm
1: a 4'6 again, how's that going to happen?
0: My tits are in my socks, and that's okay because I can slap you. Once I get fucking that inertia going, I could kill men with those things. A whiplash.
1: Funny. But, I mean, it's more of, you know, your body, as you change, you go through menopause, you go through life, your body changes.
0: Yeah, sure does.
1: And so then you, because you think of yourself as when you're younger, my mind says I'm still in my 30s, right? Mm-hmm. But my body says, yeah, wake up, stupid.
0: Isn't that the truth?
1: You're not. I mean, I can still do some of the stuff I did.
0: I'm very flexible still. So thank God.
1: I do things to stay that way.
0: Yeah.
1: But
0: yeah.
1: It's not – the shape of my body is not 30 yeah. anymore. And that has been the hardest thing for me to accept.
0: Yeah.
1: You know, that I'm not as young as I used to be.
0: It's funny. I always think to myself, I looked at my mother from when she was young in her pictures. Mm. And I remember her face growing up. And then when she died, I thought, wow, you know, you change so much from the time you're young to the time you're old. My mother was still gorgeous. She really was. But wow, it just seems to you become another person. That's another thing we can be thankful for, because we're constantly changing.
1: Yes.
0: And we do. And I agree with that. Yeah. You know, we have to appreciate ourselves.
1: I think, you know, one of supporting each other in that fashion is an important thing.
0: Mm-hmm.
1: And it's something that I don't think happens enough.
0: Yeah. At the clubs, it does. At the clubs, it does. I love watching women of every kind in little tutus and little sexy outfits. They're feeling great.
1: Mm-hmm.
0: And I like that. I like to watch women feel good about themselves regardless of what they look like.
1: Yeah.
0: And I also, I try to dress pretty sexy regardless of my age, you know. I want to try to strut my stuff.
1: Yep.
0: Come on, young boys. Follow the mistress.
1: Follow my tail.
0: Yeah.
1: But I think it's something that's really important.
0: Yeah. Yeah.
1: So, yeah. Which leads us to, let's talk a little bit more about this Erica Lust thing and this adult porn thing. And this in conjunction with International Women's Day, she's a renowned director of adult films.
0: Good on her.
1: There's a few other ones out there that I know that are quite renowned for doing them as well. And their stuff is just amazing, too. And I think it's been a big leap that women have come into their own in the adult industry doing their own thing.
0: Damn, isn't that
1: good?
0: And
1: it's not just from a guy's perspective or a guy's vision, right? Nothing against guys' visions and perspectives. Please, guys, do not get us wrong. But this is...
0: It's a bigger audience. It is male and female audiences now, too.
1: But to have a woman's perspective in porn and to be able to put that on film and to have it be present, I think is huge. I think that it gives women a lot of credit.
0: Mm-hmm.
1: It states that, you know what, we think that way too. We're not just – it's not just a guy thing.
0: Yeah.
1: I think that it allows them to explore themselves – on a sexual manner, but on a higher level.
0: Oh, praise the Lord.
1: But what I mean a higher level.
0: Yes, I love that. No, but I mean, it's true.
1: They're able to say to somebody else, this is my vision, this is what I see, and I think that you can help me bring it to life, and so I'm asking you to do that.
0: Yeah.
1: And because not a lot of women can do that. Not a lot of women can say, this is what I see, this is what I think, this is what I want. Now, can you make that happen?
0: And portray it. Get the actors in that to portray exactly what they're wanting.
1: Exactly.
0: Yeah. And so, so it's not just bang, bang, bang, bang. It's a little bit deeper, but still sexy and porn-like.
1: But it lays the path for other women to be able to do that.
0: Oh, for sure. See, that's what the National Women's Day is, too. Every woman of every walk of life, you don't have to be just a scientist or anything. You could be like a mom at home.
1: Yeah.
0: Everyone's worthwhile. Everybody has these jobs. You know what I mean?
1: Yeah.
0: Everybody seems to have their niche. And our nieces are changing, like the stay-home mom. I was that one time. I'm now a dominatrix. Yay for me.
1: That's one extreme to the other.
0: But you know what? And that I really appreciate all women for what they contribute to their lives, to their families' lives, and to society as a whole. Because I think we're pretty good in general.
1: Yeah.
0: Women are not too, unless you get us a whole bunch of alcohol in us and then look out.
1: Well, some of us turn into psychos and others have just go to sleep.
0: Yeah, that's true. Right? That's true. Or cry. Oh, I hate the criers.
1: Oh,
0: fuck,
1: yeah,
0: man.
1: Shut the fuck up. The weeping ones. Yeah.
0: No, but
1: I've seen
0: no.
1: guys cry.
0: Oh, have you? Oh, dear.
1: Oh, yeah.
0: I would laugh. I wouldn't mean it. I think I'd have to hug them. Sorry, man, but I would have to laugh. I just don't know.
1: So my point
0: is, I get drinking.
1: The one thing that I do want to reiterate that I am, you know, I love to see women advance in their field. I love to see women say, this is what I'm going to do and take it and do it. I love them to see them go and be whom they are and stand on their own two feet and not be afraid to do that. And yes, in some of the fields, if not all of the fields, there's a lot of barriers to break and there's a lot of stuff to push to say, this is who I am. I'm going to do this whether you like it or not. And you can either support me or you can just walk away, yeah. Whatever it is. And,
0: you've got to be strong enough to keep it going.
1: Yeah, and I absolutely. And these women that are doing these things, like creating this porn and doing the jobs that are not necessarily a female job,
0: yeah.
1: Or, you know, you're not just sitting in front of a desk typing away on a typewriter, right, getting the coffee, doing, you know, the other stuff that's out there. I think they're trailblazers, and they need to be. We need to recognize these people.
0: Yeah, I agree with because that.
1: Because they're laying the path for everybody else to come along.
0: Yeah.
1: And I think it's great.
0: I love that.
1: We're going to take a break. When we come back, I want to move into FLR and maybe do a draw.
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1: We're back. You're listening to GTFO Radio, Get the Fuck On Radio. I'm Miss Stacy. Mistress Celia is here with me.
2: Hello.
1: We've been talking International Women's Day and about women in general. Mm-hmm. And that leads us into the FLR lifestyle. Mm. And because really the whole thing, you know, the female-led relationship is about the woman. It's about her taking control of how she would like to see life go.
2: Yeah.
1: Right? In reality is what it is.
2: Yeah.
1: And that includes everything from the relationship with yourself as an individual to the relationship with your partner or partners, you know, mm-hmm. depending on how many you have.
2: Yeah.
1: And to what your home is like and your work life might be like, because you may have a business together. And in that scenario, depending on the business, sometimes the male does take the lead in that business.
2: Yeah.
1: Right? But then that's a decision that you make together.
2: Yes.
1: Right? But so the whole idea is that she takes control of what she wants to the level that she wants it to be at. Mm-hmm. Not what he wants it to be at. She maybe only wants to lead in some certain areas.
2: Yeah.
1: Maybe she doesn't really want to do the finances. She's like, you do the finances, but I'm going to take care of all of this other stuff.
2: Yeah.
1: Right?
2: But you're, of course, going to want to know the general idea where the finances are at. You know, give me a report kind of thing. Right?
1: You would think. Some women don't, but you would think.
2: Well, that would be smart of them. Please do that.
1: You know, there might be a level where she's making the day-to-day decisions, again, setting boundaries, the day-to-day decisions. So, you know, what are we going to have for dinner? Where are we going to go? You know, stuff like that. But he maybe does a little bit more of the main decision making. Mm-hmm. There's also the portion where she is, she makes the most of the decisions and does the dominating, and she's basically the lead at this point. And then, of course, there's the extreme control where she is taking over everything.
2: Yeah.
1: She does it all. She decides where the holiday is, where we're going to live, what kind of car we're going to buy, what we're going to eat for dinner, you know, who's going to do what, you know, and controls the bank account.
2: What you're going to do.
1: And the whole nine yards, right?
2: Yeah.
1: And that's the strongest level of the four. Mm-hmm. So you pick the level that works for you and your partner, and you don't and you can change. You have to remember that we can grow and change. You know, you might start out in the very low level where she's, you know, only takes the lead in specific scenarios. And but they make the majority of the decisions together, where they're going to live, what kind of car they're going to buy, holiday, stuff like that. You know, but then all of a sudden she could come out and go, hey, you know what? I want way more control, dude.
2: Yeah, there we go. She's starting to feel her own. Yeah.
1: And I want to actually make the bigger decisions. Mm-hmm. I want to do this. I want to do that. And sometimes women are forced into that situation because of what happens in life.
2: Yeah.
1: But other times, lots of times, it's a choice that's made by the couple.
2: Yeah.
1: Right? But you have to think about it. Women that stay home, I mean, they do – a lot of the times they make a lot of those decisions already.
2: Yeah, that's exactly what I was thinking. You know what? And especially in the lower ones, that's perfect for International Women's Day, because when we talk about the first and some of the second, that is most society and women in general.
1: Right.
2: And they don't even understand that they are actually in a female-led relationship.
1: Yeah, to some degree.
2: Because they're
1: just doing it.
2: They're just doing it.
1: They're doing it. They didn't label it.
2: They don't have no idea.
1: Yeah.
2: And but the guy's thinking, oh, well, just take care of that. I don't know. She's doing it.
1: Yeah,
2: it doesn't
1: exactly.
2: matter what you say. She's doing it, right?
1: She's doing it, right?
2: Yeah.
1: And, I mean, it can go as deep as – and not all of them have it, but some a lot of them do have the BDSM side of it.
2: Yeah.
1: And I call it the BDSM side. Really, it's DS.
2: Yeah.
1: And there is there's some discipline being handed out because things are not getting done to the level that she wants.
2: Yeah.
1: Right?
2: Yeah.
1: So now there's discipline because, yeah. Fuck, dude, you didn't wash the floor like you were supposed to. Mm-hmm. Didn't I ask you to wash the floor? You're supposed to have the floor washed today and it's not washed. Now you're going to get disciplined for it, right?
2: Exactly.
1: And
2: right.
1: discipline can be in all kinds of different things, right? It doesn't necessarily mean a beating or a spanking. It
2: exactly
1: could be,
2: right.
1: Right?
2: It could be a punishment. You can't watch your football or hockey tonight. You,
1: you
2: know,
1: can't
2: like,
1: do
2: oh,
1: that,
2: that
1: until
2: would,
1: my
2: that,
1: floor is washed.
2: Might as well kick him in the nuts, for Christ's sake. Yeah, get it.
1: You can't watch that until the dishes are done and the floors are washed. Then you can watch your game.
2: Yeah.
1: Right.
2: Exactly right. Yeah.
1: Yeah.
2: Things have to be done, you know. Yeah.
1: Right.
2: Like my main submissive, he understands that that what his job is to go and make sure the dog is walked first thing in the morning, make me a coffee and get in his position because he loves spanking. So I get up and I'll give him a couple love taps with the strap and then we carry on our day, right?
1: Nice.
2: And just that's what he's into. Now, saying that, like you said, if he doesn't do something that I've asked him to do or pisses me off in one way or another, then he will actually get not just some love taps, but he will get a stinging bum. You
1: He'll
2: know,
1: get
2: so
1: told,
2: this,
1: yeah.
2: Yes.
1: Yeah,
2: oh,
1: He'll
2: yeah.
1: Know.
2: It just this is going to happen. And so now pay attention, right?
1: Yeah.
2: So and that also being sadistic, that also helps me.
1: Helps everybody out first thing in the morning. We're all happy now.
2: Yeah, that's okay. Okay, give me my coffee, bitch. But yes, yeah. So that's cool. There is a lot of different levels and a lot of different choices to make.
1: And I think for there is. And again, they don't because people will go, oh, my God, FLR, you got to have BDSM. You got to. No, you don't.
2: No.
1: You don't have to have those things in that relationship. It can be. And there are loving FLRs.
2: Of course.
1: And those are the relationships where the women, they're doing all this stuff, but there's not any.
2: There's 100% love. There's no BDSM.
1: Right?
2: Yeah, they're just in love. But
1: and
2: the man knows.
1: Exactly. And we have to understand that BDSM is a form of love.
2: Oh, definitely. Oh,
1: right.
2: For sure.
1: It's not.
2: Yeah.
1: And it's DS. We shouldn't say BDSM. It's DS.
2: Yeah.
1: Is what it really truly is. And it's just a different form of it.
2: Yeah.
1: Right. So, yeah. So there's lots of stuff that can be done. I know for us personally, my coffee's made for me in the morning when I get up. You know, my feet are kissed every morning.
2: Mm-hmm.
1: Right.
2: Damn.
1: And
2: I love talking to other girls.
1: Position is assumed, and you don't get to move until I say you can move.
2: Yeah.
1: And at that time, I can discipline you, or I can just harass you, or whatever it is that I choose to do at that moment.
2: Yeah.
1: Lots of times, unfortunately, first thing in the morning, I'm like, don't fucking talk to me.
2: Yeah. Resume the position and just leave me alone. I love it.
1: But it's. So that is how our mornings start, right? My bed gets made, my drapes get drawn, stuff like that in the day. I haven't made a bed in probably 2 years.
2: Yeah, I just had mine made today, so that was good, too.
1: It's great.
2: I love that, too. I hate fucking doing that shit. Oh, sorry. I hate doing the beep.
1: No, you don't have to on my
2: show. Oh, yay.
1: We're on the internet.
2: I've been
1: well
2: made.
1: We can say whatever we want, almost. You know, when we come home at night, my shoes are taken off and my feet are kissed.
2: Yeah, that's pretty nice.
1: Right? Mm-hmm. Because now you're welcoming back into my home.
2: Yeah, that's right.
1: At this moment.
2: Yeah.
1: So that is just a little bit of a level. I look after our bank account. I make sure our bills are paid. Mm-hmm. I make sure that, you know, things are – our food is purchased. I do the cooking because I like to have things cooked a certain way. I'm kind of fussy that way. But PJ does the cleaning.
2: Yeah.
1: And depending on my mood, to how many dishes I use.
2: That's what I was just thinking. Oh, if I cooked, I'd feel so sorry for my sub to clean up afterwards.
1: Never. I used to. I used to feel bad about it. Now it's like, now you can tell my mood to how many dishes are left behind. If I use every bowl in the kitchen and every spoon, you know, I was like, you need to do more dishes today. If when you come along behind me and there's almost no dishes left, you know, I was in a better mood.
2: I love love it.
1: So it just
2: you
1: depends.
2: You go, girl. You
1: it
2: go.
1: Just depends on the mood to how many are left at the end of the shopping.
2: Oh, dear.
1: The clean cooking. Oh,
2: that's for sure funny.
1: Yeah.
2: Yeah, there's so many different levels of this. Like you said, there can be an, you know what, female-led relationship. If a man's smart, he would allow it.
1: Yes.
2: You know, really. I'm not trying to be coy here. This has nothing to do with the
1: – No.
2: Like, honest, I really truly believe that because we are very great at multitasking. We are really good at what we do. We're really good at keeping people on track.
1: Yeah.
2: And we know what can make people happy.
1: Yes.
2: You know, and they just have to do as they're told and away they go. They'll enjoy their lives, you know.
1: Exactly. Well, it takes the stress. Right?
2: Yes.
1: That
2: yeah,
1: takes
2: I guess,
1: the stress
2: yes.
1: off of somebody else. So the other thing, you know, the funny enough, and I just remembered this comment that, and it came from somebody who's actually, believe it or not, out of the Christian world. Yes.
2: Good
1: and
2: on him.
1: I was quite surprised, but when I really started listening to what he had to say, it kind of made a lot of sense. And the comment was in regards to the fact that women, the female knows better.
2: Mm-hmm.
1: Right? The female knows they're the nourisher, they're the carer, they're the the take care of stuff, they're that kind of person, and they just know better. And he didn't, and this person wasn't just talking about on the household and the children, they were talking about finances when they made that comment. And I was like, wow, that's pretty freaking wild. And, you know, he was commenting on the fact that women get this. This thing in the pit of their stomach when something isn't right.
2: Mm-hmm.
1: And they listen to that.
2: We do.
1: Right? And guys don't. And he says, you know, you got to learn to listen to your wife. Mm-hmm. And I mean, he's a married individual and he doesn't hide it. He says, you have to learn to listen to that pit of her stomach because that pit of her stomach is going to tell you when something's going to go wrong.
2: Yeah. Or something's off.
1: Right.
2: That something's not quite right.
1: Right?
2: Yeah.
1: And something needs
2: to
1: change.
2: And we definitely
1: have
2: that. I've had that quite a few times over the years.
1: Very interesting that it came from an individual that's heavy in the Christian world. He's big in the finance world. And to have that come out of his mouth, I was like, holy shit, that is like a surprise.
2: Check.
1: But then, when you
2: we
1: take
2: can
1: this,
2: quote him then, right?
1: When you take this into terms of
2: reverend
1: FLR.
2: Reverend so-and-so loves our female.
1: Oh, no, he's not a reverend.
2: Oh, I don't.
1: But when you take that into perspective of the female-led relationship,
2: mm-hmm.
1: right?
2: Mm-hmm.
1: So now she's leading it, but she's leading it through intuition, in a sense.
2: Yes.
1: She senses when something's not right. She senses when something needs to change. She kind of understands it.
2: Yeah.
1: And even when it comes to finances, you know, I've heard people say, oh, women, they don't know finances. But how many women have managed to put away enough money just for the future? Mm-hmm. How many women have owned homes or owned businesses?
2: Mm-hmm.
1: Or,
2: exactly.
1: You know,
2: right.
1: I know of a woman in particular, I haven't spoken to her in a number of years. She owned her own business, and she paid for her building that her business was in.
2: Oh, that's awesome. I love that.
1: Right? And lots of guys don't do
2: that. I have my girlfriend, Zach, same way. She's exactly the same as you.
1: Right?
2: That is just amazing. You know what? I find that I always say to my girlfriend, like, wow, your whole family has just amazing skills at entrepreneurship.
1: Right.
2: You know, I said, like, man, you know. And she goes, well, you do too. And, you know, yes, but in a different way. They just really have that knack, you know, and but women do not give up.
1: No,
2: we will hang in there. We will dig. You know what? Think about a mother for their children. They will.
1: Yeah.
2: They're fierce around their children.
1: They are.
2: You know what
1: they
2: I mean?
1: Are.
2: When they're mostly you get a woman to do a job, she's going to do it bang on.
1: Exactly.
2: Because she wants to be recognized for her good work.
1: Exactly.
2: They try.
1: Right.
2: Now you can kill her spirit.
1: Yeah.
2: Her work spirit. If you mistreat her in the job and in a way, you know, then you know what? She's just going to go, you know, you're losing her already. Because a woman, she'll work hard and she'll do everything she can, you know.
1: To succeed.
2: Just to succeed. Yes, exactly.
1: That's a good point. And on that, we're getting our final flashes. It's almost, what time is it? Yeah, it's almost 6 o'clock. So we're going to do our draw really quickly because I almost forgot. So we have some. I need to pick four numbers, or three. So give me four numbers.
2: Between 1 and 10. Or what? Between
1: it was
2: 1
1: and 20, right?
0: Yeah, we need to pick between 1 and 20. Four
2: and three numbers?
0: Numbers?
2: Oh, four numbers. Okay, what am I going to do? I'm going to say, between 1 and 20, I am going to say, oh my Lord, this is horrible. Four.
1: Okay, one.
2: I'm going to say 12. I'm going to say 9.
1: Ooh.
2: And I'm going to say 18.
1: All right. Those are the winners of the tickets.
2: Oh, is that right?
1: We will be contacting the individuals that are connected to these numbers and get them set up with their tickets for tomorrow night to go to the Erica Lust showing at the Globe. And with that, I'm thinking I'm done. I'm not getting any more flashes, but I'm thinking I'm done.
3: Bye.
0: You are
2: off.
0: Yeah, you're finished.
2: We're fucking blabber blabber.
1: Thank you for joining me tonight.
2: I love you.
1: Really quickly, throw out there where the people can find you if they want your services.
2: Yes, I'm on Leo's List, Mistress Celia, and of course, just go that way. It's easy, you know, easy peasy.
1: Perfect. Okay. And I'm Miss Stacey. You've been listening to GTFO Radio. Get the fuck on radio. Thanks for listening. Stay sexy.
0: You have been listening to part 3 of this Beauty and Mayhem production. There are more Beauty and Mayhem productions. Just follow the link. We hope you've enjoyed the show.

0: Grants by Angel. I just came from a consent class that I was offering, actually had the class booked through the podcast Sex Talk, so that was kind of cool. But I was teaching this consent class for folks that are, you know, 50s plus and in long-term relationships. And we were talking about how if someone says no, you need to stop asking until they come to you and are like, hey, I'd like to do the thing, right? If someone isn't like, hell yeah, you need to leave them alone. And this adorable couple, been married for 50 plus years. The guy says to me, sometimes she says she's not in the mood, so we settle in and we're just cuddling and watching a movie, and you can tell she's getting in the mood because she relaxes. And, like, I get it. You've been told you're just supposed to wait until boundaries come down. But what I said was, is her relaxing against you an invitation for sex? Or was that her assuming that you weren't going to keep pushing it and she no longer felt like she had to be on guard? And maybe have a conversation about that and do it with compassion for each other. And he looked at her so horrified, and she wouldn't look up. And so we talked about having compassion because we weren't taught these things. Like, we weren't taught these things. We were taught the complete opposite of what consent is. Pursue, hard to get, all of these things. Have a sex positive day and do better.
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Monogamy. This message was brought to you by colonization in the 14 to 1800s. And if you don't believe it's true, I want you to consider what the history of other cultures has taught us about when those cultures started to practice monogamy, marriage, the idea of one man with one woman living together, raising children. And I can pretty much promise you, it was when colonizers came there and went, "You are heathens because you are not living the monogamous lifestyle," amongst other things. So no, monogamy isn't the human norm. And it wasn't practiced by most of the world pre-colonization. And when we're talking about colonization, we're talking about European settlers, for the most part, coming out and going, "Hey, we're more evolved than you, and this is how we do things, and we're going to make your life miserable until you do things like this as well." And for some folks, that monogamy, they're content with it. They don't want to pick at it. And I totally support your right to only ever engage in a relationship with that one person that you're with. And I'm never going to come after you for that. But can we stop coming after people who aren't practicing that? Can we stop making this idea of monogamy the norm? This idea of the person you marry is the most important person in your world and should fill all your needs? Can we stop romanticizing cheating? Can we stop shaming people for finding relationships that are meaningful to them? If you want more information on polyamory, check out our website, www.aspecc.ca.

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0: There isn't one way to have good, supportive, amazing relationships. There's a multitude of ways. And for some people, that means focusing on one person. And for other people, that means taking their needs and finding folk that match those needs, and taking their form of love and finding people who match that form of love. And that's okay. What are we talking about? We're talking about ethical non-monogamy. My name's Angel. I use they/them pronouns, and I'm the host of Sex Talk. I just want you to consider that the way you have your relationships right now, the way you have done so in the past, are likely a product of what you were taught in society to expect adult relationships to look like. And this means that your spouse is your one and only and your most important person in your world. And they're supposed to meet all your needs, and of course you get to be disappointed and passive-aggressive when they don't. Whereas ethical non-monogamy is about understanding that we can have relationships that are meaningful to us without following the scripts that were laid out to us. And for some people, that might mean their best friend is more important to them than for emotional connection and support than their partner, and that's okay. And it might mean they have more than one partner, and that's okay. As long as everybody understands that they're in a relationship with someone who's also having relationships or values other people, this is called ethical non-monogamy. It doesn't mean no one ever gets hurt. It doesn't mean we never get jealous. It just means that we're having open conversations, being honest about where we're at in the moment, and taking accountability when things go sideways and we need to reassure someone or correct something that we've done. Again, this is Angel. Hear more on Sex Talk.
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Doom, bit,

giant sofa, kept your hesitation, take it as an invitation, knock us for a great confusion, knock us for a great illusion. Clouds, love, stars, colors.

Hey, it's Angel, they, them, from Sex Talk. Many of you know I do a lot of work around advocacy and unpacking privilege. And the reason I do that work is because for me, once I know something, I really can't unknow it. I have to do something with that information. And that's my journey. And it's going to be a work in progress from now until I no longer exist. And I'm okay with that. But to all my white brothers, sisters, siblings, cousins out there, you have to recognize, please, that you have the luxury of deciding whether or not you're going to pay attention to oppression and racism and unpack your own relationship with colonialism and learn how to move forward into something that isn't based on white supremacy. And that sounds harsh, but it's very true. You have the luxury because it doesn't negatively impact you. People who are walking the world with darker skin or from families with more pigmented skin, whether they're Black, Indigenous, you know, Métis, what have you, they don't have that luxury. Their lives are impacted by it every day. So when you're, you know, annoying uncle drops the N-bomb and you're just exhausted and you don't do something about it, you don't speak up, take a moment to at least allow yourself to recognize that you have that luxury. And the person who says that in front of at the grocery store does not. You have the luxury of ignoring that. And I'm not saying, I'm not here to tell you what you have to and what you don't have to do. I just know that for me, taking a moment when I did not have the spoons, the mental capacity to address what somebody was saying or what had just happened, I always took a moment, or at least I started taking a moment, to internalize the luxury that is attached to that. And it's really helped me to find more energy to stand up, to be more reflective, to reach out after if it was someone I know and say, hey, I've had some time to think about this and I'd like to talk to you about it. And I feel good about that. And I would like you to feel good about it too. So that's my don't be a racist, even accidentally, tip of the day. And hey, keep learning. We're all a work in progress.

0: You know you are in a female-led relationship when she slides her hand between your legs and says,
1: "This is mine. Are we clear?"
0: GTFOradio.ca for the modern alternative lifestyle.

0: moving, everybody moving, body moving, we be body moving.
1: Consent. It really can be sexy. But you know what isn't sexy? It's not when someone says to me, can I touch your hand? Can I touch your arm? Can I touch your shoulder? Which, by the way, has never happened ever in the dawn of time. At least not to me. I'm sure someone out there has done it. But do you know what really, really isn't sexy? Someone deciding that because they are aroused, it is completely okay to do whatever they want with that arousal at the cost of other people's bodily autonomy. This is my body, and I'm in charge of my own sexuality, which means I get to decide when it is and isn't okay to touch me. I get to decide who can put their hands, their mouth, or other body parts on or in me. You don't get to decide that. And deciding that for me is gross. So if consent freaks you out, you need to sit with that and think about why you find it unsexy to know for 100% certain that the person you are touching wants that touch. Thoughts by Angel. See you on Sex Talk.